0: KXL News Time is 8:02. I'm Steve Cumming. A not guilty plea was entered yesterday by attorneys representing two companies who operate the Dolly container ship and face federal criminal charges in connection with its crash into Baltimore's Key Bridge. In May, Synergy Marine Group and Synergy Maritime were charged with conspiracy and willfully failing to immediately inform the Coast Guard of a known hazardous condition. In June, a superseding indictment was filed, tacking on more charges. Yesterday, the companies pleaded not guilty to the additional charges. Prosecutors say a loose wire in a high-voltage switchboard was likely the culprit behind one of the two power outages that the ship experienced before hitting the bridge. The latest on the Department of Justice's about-face against the man accused of vandalizing the reflecting pool.
1: The Justice Department has dropped its case against him and made a big admission at the same time. Former Olympian David Hearn was at the center of the allegations for weeks, but now the DOJ admits the damage was the result of flawed installation by the contractor and the rush to complete that project before all of the America 250 celebrations. In a statement, Hearn's attorney said that the case should have never been brought and that the dismissal does not, quote, erase the abuse of government power.
0: That was 7 News' Scott Thuman. The calls to stop data center growth in the Commonwealth of Virginia are getting louder as lawmakers on both sides of the aisle get behind calls for a statewide moratorium. Some lawmakers have said Virginia has to stop approving new data centers altogether until the impacts on water, electricity, and other issues are figured out first. That's the latest news. I'm Steve Cumming for WMAL.
2: The evening drive wrapping up nicely. Only a few spots are still slow. Southbound 95, of course, on the brakes as you make your way down towards 123. Same deal on 123 and on Route 1 headed towards Woodbridge. Southeast Southwest Freeway, a little crowded headed into Virginia there, and you're slow headed towards the 3rd Street Tunnel if you're headed inbound. DC 295 crowded both ways towards Pennsylvania Avenue, and standard volume as you make your way southbound on Georgia Avenue there. If you're making your way on the outer loop of the Beltway, you're up to speed headed towards Georgia Avenue as well. And I-95 looks good. Now from GarageDoorRepair.com, the WMAL Weather Channel forecast.
3: Chances for some locally heavy rain Sunday into Monday. We'll see gradual clearing, fall back to 75. Sunday, scatter showers and storms are possible, high of 88. We will see those showers coming in later Sunday night, maybe thunder, and then showers for Monday in the afternoon. Could hear thunder. Jeff Eno from the Weather Channel on WMAL.
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5: I don't know about you, but my social media feeds are flooded with lotions and potions and gadgets, all promising to unlock different components of longevity. But if you log off, take a step back from all the hype, you'll find that the actual keys to a longer, healthier life are hiding in plain sight. There are 4 of them. Number 1, nutrition. The Mediterranean diet really is the gold standard. Number 2, exercise. You should be getting 150 minutes of moderate intensity exercise or 75 minutes of vigorous intensity exercise every week, plus strength training and stretching. Number 3, sleep. Sleep is when your body and your brain repair themselves. You should be getting 7 to 9 hours a night. And finally, number 4 often gets forgotten, socialization. It's not a bonus. It's a necessity for a healthy life, finding a sense of community, purpose, and belonging. I'm Dr. Sanjay Gupta, helping you live a better life.
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11: 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I'm your host, Mark Larson. Thank you for tuning in. A great show ahead for you, so stay tuned. But before we begin, I'd like you to put on your thinking cap, all right? Can you name this nutrient? Now, nutritionists love it, because clinical research shows it fights fatigue while promoting muscle strength and endurance. By one antioxidant measurement, it's 6,000 times more powerful than vitamin C. It's 800 times stronger than CoQ10. It can improve your depth perception. And millions of people in Japan use it every day to fight wrinkles and fine lines from the inside out. So what is it? What nutrient are we talking about? Well, Sherry Torkos is here to reveal the secret. She's a practicing pharmacist and author. She's written more than a dozen books on health, including the Canadian Encyclopedia of Natural Medicine. Welcome to the program, Sherry Torkos. Good to have you here.
12: Hey there, Mark. Thanks so much for having me. This secret nutrient that we're going to be talking about is called astaxanthin. Mm-hmm. And Reader's Digest, they featured it brilliantly in an article called The Latest It Antioxidant. Astaxanthin is a fountain of youth. As you mentioned, very popular in Japan, used mainstream for promoting beauty from within as a capsule. But here in North America, people just aren't as familiar with it. But listen to this. It has 60 human studies validating its efficacy. As a pharmacist, this really caught my attention. And this nutrient is not something that you can get enough of in diet. It's found in salmon, mm-hmm. but you'd really have to eat a lot of salmon, like 5 pounds, just to get a good daily dose.
11: Well, so as much as I do that. Yeah, I love salmon, but I'm not going that far. Sherry, I didn't know that there were 60-plus human clinical studies in this specific natural form of astaxanthin that happens to be in Purity's AstaFX formula. Talked about Japan. Now, this is a capsule. This particular astaxanthin is all the rage for skin health, as they've been finding in Japan. Very, very interesting on so many fronts here, right?
12: Yeah, for sure. I mean, astaxanthin at just a 4 milligram dose, and that's the clinical dose that is in Purity's AstaFX formula. Mm-hmm. It's clinically tested and shown to fight fine lines and wrinkles from the inside, and millions in Asia take it daily just for that. And I don't want to get too technical here, but just one human study that I'd like to mention to back up these benefits. They used the exact same dose and the type of astaxanthin that's in Purity's product, and they discovered significant benefits for skin hydration, skin texture, smoothness, elasticity, reduction of skin spots, and there was even a reduction of redness and an improvement in the evenness of skin tone. So we're talking about big beauty benefits, and it works from the inside out, which is fabulous. Men love it, women love it, and it's really catching on here in North America.
11: It sure is. It's a really impressive list of clinical benefits for beautifying skin from the inside out. No wonder they love it there in Japan, and now we're learning about it here. But Sherry, I know you like to say the wrinkle-reducing benefits and the skin tone benefits are just part of this. That's just kind of the cherry on the top. What do you mean by this?
12: Well, you know, I talk to a lot of people in the pharmacy every week. So I work as a pharmacist, and I also get a lot of friends and family and colleagues asking me about their health. And many people are, you know, in their 50s, 60s, 70s, and they really like the idea of a supplement mm-hmm. that can help to improve the appearance of their skin. I mean, we all want beautiful, youthful skin. But for most people, this really isn't the key benefit. What's at the top of the list when you ask people, like, what do they most want to achieve in their health and their wellness? They want something that will help to promote muscle strength. And they want stamina. They want to be able to do the activities they enjoy, golf, tennis, hiking, playing with their kids and grandkids. And this is actually patented for muscle strength. You know, people want energy to fight fatigue. They want to feel sharp. They're also concerned about their vision. They want to keep their eyes healthy. People are concerned about heart health, circulation, immunity. Right. All of these areas, really, we're talking about staying healthy from the inside out. So, you know, when you think of it, the skin benefits are compelling, but to me, it's really just the cherry on the top.
13: Yeah, well, Sherry, you were saying that astaxanthin helps with endurance and performance against salmon loaded with astaxanthin. They perform these amazing feats of endurance. Astaxanthin is also found in high levels in the eyes of seagulls. Now, that's interesting. Humans bike faster when they supplement with a specific form of astaxanthin. So is there a common denominator in all of this, these kinds of bits of information?
12: Well, the research here is really clear. Astaxanthin is a molecule that fuels healthy performance, energy, stamina, strength. That's what we see in nature, and that's what we see in humans, too. It's like if you're getting older and you want an edge for strength, for energy, for youthful skin, to fight wrinkles from the inside out, but also to promote endurance and healthy vision, this is what you take. You take this AstaFX formula with the clinical dose of the right type of astaxanthin, and you really feel it. By one measure of antioxidant activity called singlet oxygen quenching activity, astaxanthin is 800 times stronger than CoQ10. And this was published in 2007 in a journal called Carotenoid Science. Another study found that astaxanthin is 6,000 times stronger than vitamin C as an antioxidant, again, in its singlet oxygen scavenging capacity. So it's incredible.
13: Well, I know Purity has a free bottle of AstaFX, just two little liquid capsules a day. That's all you need. And we're going to give out a special 800 number in just a moment for our listeners to take advantage of the free bottle offer. But before we do that, Sherry, Purity uses this natural form of astaxanthin, not that synthetic, cheaper form like you find out there on the market. This is really important as well, correct?
12: Yeah, you definitely need to do your homework when choosing supplements. And that's what I did. AstaFX uses 4 milligrams of the world's most clinically researched natural form of astaxanthin called Astareal.
13: Sherry Tarkos, pharmacist and author, is with us here on the program. Sherry, we learned today that astaxanthin is 6,000 times more powerful by this one measurement of antioxidant activity when compared to vitamin C. This AstaFX has so much power. Purity has something like 100 plus unsolicited testimonials on their website, and I found a couple that I especially enjoy. If I could read a couple of those, I think this is very interesting, if it's okay with you.
12: Sure. I think it's great to share feedback from people that are really taking the product.
13: Yeah, here's one from Ava in Texas. She gives AstaFX 5 stars, and she writes, quote, "After taking AstaFX, my son was visiting us and said, 'Mom, you look youthful. I'm a Purity Products customer for the last 3 years and will never go back.'" That's from Ava. Here's one from Nina in Ottawa, Ontario. She's in the age group 45 to 54, gives another 5-star review. She says this, quote, "Since taking AstaFX, I've felt so much better. My energy level, I would say, has gone from a 3 to a 10. How about that? She says, "So I feel energized whenever taking. My husband even noticed I no longer complain about housework. Well, I've talked about this amazing product to all my family and friends. I'm sure they see how well I look because I feel great from the inside out. I've even noticed my skin appears healthier, too. I feel like a fountain of youth." Now, that's pretty good stuff from actual customers who've been trying AstaFX. And, Sherry, you mentioned before we started the show, you've been taking this product for yourself. And I know, knowing you for some time, it's worked very well for you, hasn't it?
12: It has. You know, I've been taking it for about 2 years now, and people are often surprised to hear that I'm 50. They tell me that I look more like I'm 35, which is nice to hear.
13: Yep.
12: I do eat healthy. I exercise regularly, but I'm also a strong believer in the benefits of taking research-based supplements. And I take AstaFX every day to stay strong, healthy, to keep my energy levels up, and for my skin. I mean, I want to do everything I can to stay youthful and to keep my body sharp and also to prevent some of those issues that can arise as we age.
13: Great information with Sherry Tarkos. We'll get back to her in just a moment. We're talking about AstaFX exclusively from Purity Products. 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We'll give you the number and the special offer again at the end of the show in a few minutes, but lots of cover today. We'll get back to it here with Sherry Torkos. Can you share with us a quick study or two to sort of back this up, highlight the science behind the elite astaxanthin that's found in AstaFX? Because I know there are, what, dozens and dozens of studies. Maybe you can pull out and highlight a couple of your favorites.
12: Yeah, for sure. So Dr. Mark Miller, he's a PhD, a biomedical researcher, he explains it well. And he's talking here about how free radicals compromise and undermine function and cellular performance in the body. He says astaxanthin is simply superb at negating this, as evidenced by clinical trials showing improved performance and accelerated recovery. In fact, research published in the Journal of Medicine and Science in Sports and Exercise found that those who took 4 milligrams of astaxanthin daily over 28 days scored better cycling times with greater output than those who did not take it. So they biked faster. Mm-hmm. I mean, remember this. Astaxanthin is one of the few fat-soluble antioxidants that can actually neutralize free radicals even at the site of the mitochondrial membrane. It's like cellular body armor protecting your cells, your joints, blood vessels, brain, heart, and organs on many levels.
13: That is impressive on so many levels. So much great information there. And I know this astaxanthin has about a dozen patents, too. I'm looking here. I see there's a patent for promoting eye health and reducing eye fatigue. There's a patent for inhibiting the expression of cytokines in cells, and a patent, get this, on composition for body fat reduction. There's one for improving muscle atrophy in older adults. Sherry, I'd like to be a little bit of a skeptic here. How can this one simple nutrient magically do all of this? How can this AstaFX give us so many benefits? I mean, really?
12: Yeah, I know. It sounds amazing, too good to be true, but it really is true. Many of the studies that I'm referencing here, they're available on PubMed. These are reputable clinical studies conducted by leading researchers around the world that really back the benefits of astaxanthin. By the way, muscle output is better with astaxanthin, too. And this comes from astaxanthin research published in the International Journal of Sports Nutrition, November 2011. This was another study done with cyclists. They took 4 milligrams of astaxanthin. It was a small study, but very positive, showing that cyclists improved their trial time by 2 minutes in a 20-kilometer bike race. I mean, that's a meaningful improvement in a race like this. And the researchers said that they also burned fat more efficiently, which makes sense. Based on this research, Purity can actually make the claim that AstaFX will promote and improve power output in your muscles. I mean, I tell people, AstaFX in, strength and power out. It's transformative if you like energy. And this was found in other studies too, like one that looked at hand grip strength.
13: Oh, so much great information. Now, Sherry, I want to share a couple more testimonials that caught my attention out of the so many right there on the Purity website. Again, these are unsolicited. These are from real people. Here's one from Rick. He's a male, aged 55 to 64, lives in Naples, Florida. He writes this: what a great product AstaFX has been for me. After starting taking AstaFX, my workout and strength has increased as if I were in my 20s again. And I've only been on AstaFX for 2 months now. Can't wait to see the long-term effect. I look forward to taking AstaFX every morning for my afternoon workouts. I'll be taking this product for a long time. Here's Dee Dee. She's a female, age 45 to 54. She lives in Laurel Park, North Carolina. She writes this, quote, I've been using AstaFX for a month now. I can see the difference in my energy level. I now have more energy, feel better since taking this product. I can actually see a difference in my skin as well. I'm a smoker who has smoking lines around my mouth, but the lines have diminished about 50%. Overall, I am so thrilled with my energy level. I love this product. Just a couple of samples from the real people who have responded on Purity's website. And Sherry, I'm looking at the list of patents again on this astaxanthin compound. This is where the science, the research backs up what we're talking about. This is just flat out amazing. And now, Sherry, a lot of people out there are going to think what I'm going to say here sounds a little bit odd, but you said before the show this supplement may even help people drive a car better. or use a computer more comfortably? I mean, come on, how does this happen?
12: It does sound funny, but AstaFX may actually help in these areas too, and here's why. One of the interesting things about astaxanthin is that it's a relative of vitamin A, and we know that vitamin A is good for eyes, good for vision. Astaxanthin is too. Astaxanthin has actually been shown to fight oxidation in eye tissue. Scientists did a study where they found a 46% improvement in a measurement called depth perception. Now, depth perception, that's our ability to determine distances between objects, or basically to see in three dimensions. And researchers, they studied a handball team, specifically looking at how quickly they could change focus. And guess what? The handball team that was supplementing with astaxanthin, they were able to improve their accuracy and improve their performance in the depth perception test. Other research has also shown that astaxanthin helps reduce eye fatigue. And, you know,

0: 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We must invest in modern equipment, facilities, and controller staffing. 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
3: 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Now, Sherry, for people who are just tuning in, one of the many highlights we covered earlier on today's program is just how revolutionary this special Purity Astaxanthin is for redefining aging skin. And astaxanthin works its magic inside the body in areas like endurance, stamina, energy. These are so many of the inside-out benefits the people will feel. And in fact, what will they feel when they start taking AstaFX?
2: So the reason you need to give this a try is because the benefits are real. The science is very compelling. Over 60 clinical studies and patents. I mean, the product is impressive and it really works. This is a product where you will actually see and feel the benefits after taking it a month or so. The cosmetic benefits for your skin, we just mentioned a minute ago, really incredible. I've been taking it myself and I see a huge difference. Others have noticed too. People are always saying to me, you know, what do you use on your skin? What are you taking? And, you know, I tell people what you put into your body is just as important, if not more so, than what you apply to your skin. And think about the vision benefits, really unmatched by any other nutrient or supplement out there. It targets tired eyes, eye strain, and it helps improve eye focus and depth perception. It's great for circulation, energy, muscle strength, and endurance. You can literally boost your strength. As we age, this is crucial. It helps you enjoy life and stay in the game. Mm-hmm. And it can even help with recovery after exercise. Next, astaxanthin has the ability to fight fatigue and support mitochondrial function. So that means cellular energy and ATP support.
3: Now, Sherry, just a few moments left before we wrap up the program. I want to take a quick step back for a moment. I know we have this great free bottle offer today. We're talking AstaFX from Purity Products, and we'll get to that offer as we wrap up the program. Free bottle of AstaFX for all of our listeners. Again, it promotes healthy vision, skin, muscle, fights wrinkles like no other. And most of us have just never heard about all of this until today. So tell our listeners again how astaxanthin compares to other antioxidants or phytonutrients that are out there on the market right now, because this is truly unique, isn't it?
2: Well, you know, from an antioxidant perspective, the healthy aging perspective, astaxanthin is up to 6,000 times more potent than vitamin C in its singlet oxygen-quenching capacity. That should be enough to get everybody excited. There's really, you know, something in this for everybody. With AstaFX from Purity here, you get to see the amazing power of astaxanthin for yourself. It's the king of the carotenoids, and very few people are aware of its benefits, and I think millions are missing out on it because they just aren't aware of this incredible evidence-based nutraceutical.
3: And I know it may sound too good to be true for some people, Sherry. What do you say to any skeptics saying, come on, does it really do all of this?
2: Well, I'm a pharmacist, and in my training as a pharmacist, I'm trained to look at the science and to see what the science says. And the science on astaxanthin is very clear, backed by over 60 clinical studies, and many of these studies are accessible on PubMed, so you can check them out yourself. But the key takeaway is this. The benefits are real, the cosmetic benefits, the endurance benefits, the strength benefits, the vision benefits, circulation, cardio. The product really works. I mean, the science is

0: 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I feel stronger, healthier, and I encourage folks to give this a try. 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
1: Such great information, wonderful show, and always good to talk with you, Sherry. 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
3: The preceding program was paid for by its sponsors, who are solely responsible for its content. 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
19: We're in the Relief Factor studios here on our flagship station, WMAL, in Washington, D.C. Longtime friend of this program is the one and the only Mark Morano of Climate Depot. He is a fierce defender of logic, facts, and science, which, you know, it comes in short order sometimes when you're talking about climate policies and trusting the science behind global warming. But Mark, you're doing a bit of a victory lap on a couple of different topics right now connected to the climate. So we're happy to have you on, and we're happy to celebrate the great advocacy and work that you've been doing over the decades. Good morning, sir.
20: Hey, good morning, Larry. Yes, these are amazing times to watch what's happening. I've been doing this 26 years on the climate beat. And I have a lot more gray hair. Actually, I have a lot less hair than when I started. But this is clearly the low point of the entire climate agenda in going back decades, even before Al Gore's film. We've never been seen a lower point in the history of this climate change movement.
19: Well, Mark, first of all, I'm obliged anytime anyone mentions hair loss that there is a solution. You know there's a solution. Go to larryshair.com. You'll get all the details, but you can grow your hair back just like I did. Meanwhile, Mark, let's start with bovine flatulence. This may have been my very favorite thing that the climate zealots embraced. It was about 15, 20 years ago when they decided that cow tooting, the flatulence created by livestock, was actually one of the greatest harms to this planet's existence. And so that's why they forced fake meat on us, why they were trying to get people to eat soy instead of beef, and that we got to stop with all the cows grazing in the fields and then farting to their heart's content. But Europe, of all continents, Europe has actually made a turnaround on this. Tell us this latest development.
20: Yeah, this is remarkable. And as you said, it's been two decades. Actually, the real watershed moment was 2006. I was working in the Senate Environment Public Works Committee. The United Nations Agriculture Report said that cow emissions were more damaging to the planet than planes, trains, and automobiles combined. This set off a cascade of insanity. This, if you recall, you had not only what you mentioned, the fake meat, lab grown meat, but the bug eating. The United Nations pushed bug eating. Right. The EU.
19: Oh, they kept pushing eating. That. You got to eat beetles and crickets. This is the wave of the future.
20: Yeah, and remember, it was Giorgia Meloni of Italy who said that Italian pasta will not contain bugs. He was one of the early ones to fight back against it.
19: Mark, didn't some genius fashion some sort of like Anthony Fauci face mask, but it was for a cow's butt, or like a diaper thing that they were trying to make cows wear out in the fields?
20: Yes, it was on both ends of the cow, once for the burping and once for the flatulence. And actually, then Prince Charles, you know, invested money in it with the royal family, and this was a startup. Bill Gates was involved in a certain injections for cows to try to reduce their methane. This was the insanity. We've gone through thousands of years, human civilization with agriculture, and suddenly in the first part of the 21st century, they decided that cows were destroying the earth and we never should have had them. We had to do everything we could to stop them. This was the insanity, and they went through campaigns. I mean, we had school children eating processed chips that contained cricket powder to go home just as a psyops. They could say, I ate bugs and they tasted great. They tasted like regular chips, and they'd be sent home. Well, all of this has come crashing down because they went after agriculture in general. They went after farmers. They went after the agricultural emissions. They went after the methane of the cows. And in the beginning in the Netherlands and Europe, the farmers wouldn't have it. They started a massive revolt, taking their tractors, shutting down the EU. They ended up spraying manure on the EU a few years back. That's right. Spread throughout Poland, spread through France, spread through Belgium, spread through all of Western Europe, to the point, and this is, by the way, my source on all this, and the breaking news for this story comes from Politico. They brought the Green New Deal in Europe to a halt. This is 2 years ago. And now Europe has done an about-face. The EU, they're now saying that cows, pigs, chickens are, quote, critical infrastructure. They're needed for strategic autonomy. Their food production is preparedness. And they're now defending them as an asset to defend in Europe. It's a complete turnaround of EU policy. Instead of demonizing meat, they are now protecting it. It's shocking. Huge. It shows you what the will of the people, what grassroots rebellion does, shows you what Donald Trump flipping the narrative does, and it shows you what the energy demands of AI do, because no longer can they sit around and talk about solar and wind powering our economy when they want to power AI, particularly the billionaire class like Bill Gates.
19: All right. This is astounding, by the way. And then before I get into each one of those critical elements that you just mentioned that made this U-turn for the EU, have they conceded the science was wrong? Have they at least acknowledged, hey, maybe we got this wrong? Or are they still bitterly clinging on to the fake science behind greenhouse gas emissions, as they call it, and climate change? They're saying, yes, this is still true. It's still a crisis, but we're going to set it aside because of the greater good or what have you.
20: No, what they do is they've sort of gone silent. You think of Greta Thunberg. She's mostly just gone silent on climate change. She's moved on to other issues. She's actually flying in airplanes, but of course that's because when she went to Israel to protest, Israel forced her on a plane back home, so she violated her pledge. But what they do is all the European leaders have either gone silent or they're starting to openly criticize net zero, but no one's really in Europe politically has recanted, we were wrong on climate. Not
19: that's
20: yet.
19: The next step.
20: But
19: that's
20: they
19: the
20: have gone
19: step.
20: Silent, and right. Now they're just sort of criticizing the policy, and they're just, this is a sea change, because 2 decades of insanity against meatless Mondays, about UN climate chiefs saying we have to have meat eaters eating their own back corner of the restaurants, they have to be vilified, and then all of a sudden, oh, this is a strategic asset. Remember, Germany proposed one sausage a month 5 years ago. Ireland was going to slaughter hundreds of thousands of cows to meet the net zero emissions because cows were thought to be so bad. This was serious stuff. They were creating intentional meat shortages in Europe.
19: I remember. And by the way, they were culling the herds in Ireland. And I remember I visited Ireland 2 years ago. They are the most beautiful cows you will ever see. And they produce the most beautiful dairy you'll ever drink or eat in butter.
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19: I want to remind everybody, Mark Morano of Climate Depot, he's got 2 seminal books that you have to read to educate yourself on this issue and educate yourself on the organized left. First, The Green Fraud. That's the book where Mark Morano, actually, unlike Alexandria Ocasio-Cortez, he read The Green New Deal, and he breaks it down exactly how Marxist it is and what the real agenda is. But most importantly, he wrote, during the COVID-19 pandemic, a book called The Great Reset, which really does tell you what the real agenda behind all of these so-called science-based political movements are. It's an incredibly seminal book. All right, Mark, I'm done selling your books for you. Let's go back to this issue with the cows and their flatulence. You just mentioned the people power movement, and you laid that out with the farmers and all of the protests. We saw that. You also mentioned Donald Trump. What did Donald Trump have to do with the EU's policy toward beef and livestock?
20: Well, I mean, Donald Trump has complete. This is actually confirmed by the New York Times, the Bloomberg News, all the mainstream corporate media have said the entire global net zero energy policy, which has collapsed in the last year and a half, and they credit Donald Trump. not only has he come in and done Donald Trump 2.0, blown away Donald Trump 1.0, and the, you know, over 300 actions, dismantling the climate agenda, making it, CNN was forced to admit that the United States is producing more oil currently than any other nation in the history of the planet. And that's almost a verbatim quote from CNN. So first of all, he laid waste to the energy restrictions, number one. And number two, he laid waste to the narrative. And I think that is the most significant. When you have a world leader willing to call global warming a scam, a cult, a religion, and a hoax, and not only him, but his energy secretary, Chris Wright, his EPA chief, Lee Zeldin, that has a huge impact. That stretched over into Europe. You know, the German Prime Minister Merz was mocking net zero. It gives, it's kind of like what DeSantis did in Florida during COVID. Without a DeSantis standing up to the lockdowns and mask mandates, vaccine, et cetera, and even having, you know, the press conferences, he gave cover to all these other Republican governors to stand up to this whole public health authority. And that's what Donald Trump is doing. And so that was a huge thing he has done, is flip that narrative to now globally you can challenge and make fun of all the climate change claims. And that's why Europe has largely gone silent when it comes to the science. You still have the UN trying their best to scare everyone, but no one's paying attention.
19: Mark Morano is our guest from Climate Depot. And Mark, there's also another issue facing Europe right now, and that has to do with deaths due to heat stroke and other heat-related deaths. By the tens of thousands, they're having a heat wave, or they had a heat wave earlier in the summer. We had a heat wave here. But at the same time, we had the World Cup. We had a bunch of Europeans over here, and you saw them all over social media saying, oh my gosh, the air conditioning in America is incredible. And you don't have to be rich to have air conditioning. Everybody's got air conditioning. I think many of us just sort of assumed that Europe was part of the 21st century, and they had, well, forget that, the late 20th century, and they had air conditioning. But by choice, they have decided to keep their continent relatively free of air conditioning for most Europeans. And that was also linked to climate change? That was linked to global warming?
20: It was. Well, first of all, the stats, they're astounding. If you look at, first, the United States is about 90% of households have air conditioning available. India, over 75%. Nigeria in Africa, 60% of households have air conditioning. You know what the continent of Europe currently stands at? 20 to 25% of households have it.
19: Wow.
20: They are less access to air conditioning than most developing world countries.
19: Third world nations.
20: Shock.
19: Yeah. That's incredible.
20: And here's the thing. This is what I took a deep dive into this with their stats. You can actually get, if you want air conditioning and you want to raise your 20% chance of having it available, all you have to do is one simple thing, Larry, and that is, and I'm not making this up, this is EU-wide policy, all you have to do is die. Because the moment you die, it is mandated by EU law that you have, your body, your corpse, has to be refrigerated in a refrigeration chamber down to 34 degrees
19: Stop
20: Fahrenheit.
19: It.
20: So if you're, if
19: that's,
20: you're literally
19: dying, that's how you get your relief.
20: That's how you get your relief. And that's what the EU has been doing. And it's amazing because you know, most people don't even realize it, but there's a simple way out. You want air conditioning? You just simply die. And then it's mandated by law. You will be refrigerated.
19: Well, and from the perspective of these socialist governments, that's actually a win-win because it takes you off of the healthcare system that is making them go bankrupt as well. I say in a sadly cynical but accurate way. Mark Morano, enjoy your victory lap, but you know they'll be back. They'll be back, these Marxists. They'll find a way. Rush Limbaugh used to call them watermelon Democrats, right? They're green on the outside, but it's really red on the inside. This is, the environment is just a tool to get to Marxism.
20: Yeah, and I'm not declaring victory per se. Notice I opened the show by saying this is the low point, and it truly is. However, you know, they are, you know, they've now shifted, the Democrats in the U.S. They talk about energy affordability. You don't hear them talking about
19: affordability is their new climate hoax. We got to leave it there. Mark Morano, Climate Depot. Thank you, sir. You're the best.
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19: Now, I want to let you know that a friend of this program, Bethany Mandel, is going to be joining us on a various host of topics. She's a brilliant writer, a great conservative. She's the mother of six, and she is a homeschooler, and she's always got great observations on motherhood, on homeschooling, on education, about the woke left. She joins us at 7:30. One thing I want to talk to her about is this article in The Atlantic that just came out. The age of reading is over, says The Atlantic. You remember when you were in school, when you were in high school in particular, when math started to get a little hard? You know, you're past long division and basic algebra. You know, you're into geometry and theorems and hypotheses. And so maybe you even made it up to Algebra 2 or trigonometry and all that. I didn't, by the way. When I graduated high school in California, the minimum requirements is in math is that you get up to geometry. That was the minimum requirement. Thank God, because I barely made it through geometry. Well, now we've reached a point where the guy in the back of the room holding up his hand is saying, why do I have to learn this? I'm never going to use it in the real world. But he's saying it in an English class, in a literature class, in a composition class, in a basic reading class. Because there is a whole new generation of young Americans who aren't reading. And don't know how to write, don't know how to spell. They've got devices to fix their spelling errors for them in real time. And why read a book when you can just ask an AI bot to summarize it for you? I mean, you don't even have to buy the Cliff Notes and read that like I often did. And it wasn't because I didn't love reading. I do love reading, and I still read voraciously. That's where my forte was. I loved English. I loved history. Not so much math and science. Which is kind of funny because half of my kids all grew up with great STEM careers, and they're all over the science and engineering. That's what they do. But I also raised one kid who works in the performing arts in theater, and so she, like I, loves literature. Well, according to The Atlantic, forget about literature at this point. This is how this story begins in The Atlantic. It's actually sad and terrifying. 2,300 years ago, the legend goes, King Ptolemy of Egypt asked his court advisor to assemble a comprehensive collection of the world's written works. He had served under Alexander the Great, envisioned a library that would safeguard the sum total of humanity's knowledge. His successors inherited the mandate. Royal forces ransacked every ship that arrived at Alexandria, searching for scrolls. They were stored at the Musaean Shrine to the Muses, modeled after Aristotle's Lyceum. Aristotle's own book collection was said to be among the holdings. Here we are 2,000 years later, under very different circumstances, the darkness is gathering again. Americans, once a member of a proudly literate society, read much less than they used to. According to the National Endowment of the Arts, which conducts the most comprehensive survey of the nation's reading habits, fewer than half of all adults reported having read a book of any kind in 2022. Only 38% read a novel or a short story. What is going on? This is a very real thing, and it's manifest into students at a college level, at bastions of higher learning like Harvard, if you want to still call Harvard a bastion of higher learning, being unable to perform basic English skills, like knowing how to paraphrase something. They don't know how to paraphrase something. And let me put it another way. I'm not quite sure how to put it another way. That's a paraphrase joke, if you're paying attention. See, if you got that joke, you're miles ahead of your average Harvard student. 51% of American adults have read zero books last year. And I wonder if this is a result of audiobooks. And I wonder if audiobooks are included in this. That might be part of this, too. And I do love audiobooks, but I also read real books on paper as well. In fact, I've got books around me all the time that I go back to and refer to. What's happening with our kids? And are you noticing this in your home as well? We're going to talk about it, and I'm going to have you contribute to the conversation too. Bethany Mandel joins us in the next hour to discuss it too. As Bethany Mandel pointed out in social media yesterday, Charlotte Mason and classical homeschoolers are going to save the country. May I suggest that the public education system has irrevocably lost trust and needs to be dismantled. You shouldn't have to have a parent willing and able to homeschool in order to be literate. Yeah, that's the other hidden stat in here. If you didn't go to Americans' public schools, you're actually way ahead of the game when it comes to literacy. Gee, I wonder why. More to come on O'Connor and Company.
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5: I don't know about you, but my social media feeds are flooded with lotions and potions and gadgets, all promising to unlock different components of longevity. But if you log off, take a step back from all the hype, you'll find that the actual keys to a longer, healthier life are hiding in plain sight. There are four of them. Number one, nutrition. The Mediterranean diet really is the gold standard. Number two, exercise. You should be getting 150 minutes of moderate intensity exercise or 75 minutes of vigorous intensity exercise every week, plus strength training and stretching. Number three, sleep. Sleep is when your body and your brain repair themselves. You should be getting 7 to 9 hours a night. And finally, number four, often gets forgotten, socialization. It's not a bonus, it's a necessity for a healthy life, finding a sense of community, purpose, and belonging. I'm Dr. Sanjay Gupta, helping you live a better life.
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24: A mass shooting in Idaho. I'm Carmen Roberts, Fox News. Police in Twin Falls say there are multiple fatalities from a shooting this afternoon at an In-N-Out restaurant and that the shooter is dead. Some media reports say three victims died and two were injured. Police Chief Matthew Hicks told reporters they believe the threat is over, but he doesn't have an exact count on the number killed. Iran struck first. It launched a drone barrage on Kuwait today, hitting the U.S. ally after U.S. President Trump vowed to intensify military strikes.
25: We'll be hitting them very hard. And at some point, they're going to say, we just can't take it anymore.
24: And the warning comes as Iran attacked two more commercial ships in the Strait of Hormuz, and Fox's Alex Hogan reports with more.
26: President Trump says that he doesn't fully believe in these negotiations right now.
25: The other day, the five missiles were shot. We knocked them down, but we were in the midst of a negotiation. I mean, I'm waiting for Steve to call me. How's the negotiation going? And instead, I got a call from Pete that they just shot five missiles at one of our bases in Jordan.
26: Yesterday, Trump held the first ever televised cabinet meeting from Camp David. Today, he is here in New Jersey, where he's posting about new back and forth in Todd Blanche's nomination for attorney general.
24: And the U.S. State Department is telling Americans in the Middle East to leave and for others not to travel there. After the late Senator Lindsey Graham of South Carolina was laid to rest, attention shifts to the race for his U.S. Senate seat. One of the several candidates running is Mark Lynch, and he tells Fox News,
6: "Our polling showed a year ago that they prefer a successful businessman like myself instead of another career politician or an attorney."
24: Other candidates include two congressmen, a former governor, and interim Senator Darlene Graham. 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
24: Early voting is underway in Michigan's Democratic primary for an open U.S. Senate seat. Progressive Abdul El-Sayed is running against Congresswoman Haley Stevens.
7: El-Sayed's defending his campaign against accusation in one recent poll that shows him down double digits to the presumptive Republican nominee, former Congressman Mike Rogers.
8: When they say, oh, you're unelectable because your name is Abdul, because for me, I push back and say, you don't know Michigan like I know Michigan.
7: His opponent, Congresswoman Haley Stevens, argues that El-Sayed's vulnerability comes not from his name, but his policies and rhetoric, including his positions on Israel.
24: And that is Fox's Rich Edson in Dearborn. Polls show that El-Sayed is leading Stevens by about 10 percentage points, and the primary day is on Tuesday. The Alpine Club of Pakistan says all 10 climbers swept away by an avalanche have died. And a militant migrant in the U.S. illegally is being deported for the third time after causing a hit-and-run crash that killed a U.S. Marine in 2017.
9: The father of Lance Corporal James Walden III is reliving the pain of his son's senseless death from nearly a decade ago. Now finding out the illegal immigrant who was convicted of the hit and run is set to be deported a third time when he should never have been in the country at all, even before he killed his son. Walden's son, 21-year-old Marine James Walden II, had been stationed at Fort Meade and was considered a heroic soldier prepared to sacrifice for his country. But his young life was cut short in 2017, killed on a winding road while riding his motorcycle by the reckless driving of Martin Martinez Balinas, who's now 38 years old and in ICE custody.
24: Fox's Lauren Green reporting. And a sightseeing plane carrying tourists crashed into a field in Peru today outside the city of Nazca, killing all three people on board. That was two pilots and 11 passengers. No word if any Americans were on board. I'm Carmen Roberts. This is Fox News.
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11: Bum, ba-da-bum, welcome. I don't know if you want to just have something to do with bias. I don't remember touching it. There's one thing that was, you know, came out of COVID that I stick with to today is that I realize how much you touch my face. I always say, well, you touch your face like 15 times an hour or whatever the hell it was. And then you made a point of not doing it. And then you get better at that. And then you sit there and you go, why is there fingerprints on my glasses? It can't be because somebody's coming up and poking at me, because that's not happening. So it's got to be me inadvertently touching it. I don't know what the hell's going on. Anyway, welcome back. Hour 3 of the Derek Hunter Show. I am the Derek Hunter. And we've got a lot of ground to cover in the last hour together. That somehow started off about Joe Biden. Let's go back to the beginning and start off with the Joe Biden story. It's just like the Fauci Dream Journal. It didn't get covered by the networks, except for CBS. CBS covered both of these stories. They didn't do in-depth reports because there's not a lot to do in-depth reports on it yet, but they at least, you know, in a 22-minute broadcast, they spent a couple of minutes on it, which is not bad. If you spend 2 minutes on a story in a 22-minute broadcast, you've basically spent 10% of your time on this story or these stories, which is a good thing. And they covered both the Fauci Journal and they covered the Joe Biden story. Joe Biden fought for more than two years to make sure that these audio recordings of him and his ghostwriter never came out, which is a weird thing to do. You could, why would you fight this? Joe Biden seems every bit as coherent as he did throughout his presidency. So it doesn't, it's not like he's sitting there going, who are you? What's going on? Why are you? What? Is it time for my medicine? There's none of that in it. He sounds like Joe Biden. He actually sounds better than he was when he was president because these are from 2017 when he was sitting down talking to his ghostwriter for his book, his memoir of his time in politics and his vice presidency. So maybe they don't want it out there because when his new book comes out this fall, it was moved from September to after the midterm elections because the Democrats said, what? No, you're not going to remind people of how horrible we are and how much we lied to them before the midterms. We'll do that for them. But maybe they didn't want to have that comparison out there. Or maybe they didn't want to have him confessing to felonies that they have on the record denying. Now, remember, Joe Biden got away with mishandling of classified documents. He did. Joe Biden, as Vice President of the United States, was never in a position to declassify anything. Vice presidents don't have that power. And so any classified material that he had his hands on as Vice President that he took was mishandling classified material. Now, as president of the United States, you can say this is no longer classified, and boom, it's done. There's no paperwork. Like, you've got to clear out the TSP reports and all this. No, that's not how it works. President can just go and say it and tell the world, and it's declassified. The only person who really can do that. Joe Biden was not granted special permission by Barack Obama. Nothing. He was just sticky fingers. And he confesses to his ghostwriter that he's got. Now, he doesn't confess. He casually mentions it. It doesn't cause alarm. It doesn't cause. There's not even a moment of, probably shouldn't have this stuff. Normally, if you've got something you shouldn't have, you go, I got some stuff. I shouldn't have this stuff, but it'll be useful to us. And then you kind of go with it. You tell it. You blurb it. You blurt it out. There's none of that from Joe because he just kind of mentions it. But anyway, CBS did it. Now, CBS is the lowest rated news program. So, I mean, baby steps, little victories. This is why, by the way, that the left hates Barry Weiss, is she's bringing this sort of balance. It's an honest, straightforward report. It's not, man, Joe Biden is corrupt, and Joe Biden was lying to you, and Joe Biden was this, and Joe Biden... No, it's like, here are the facts. In fact, let's listen to cut one here, because this is how a lot of people found out that Joe Biden was lying. Well, found out one of the many ways in which Joe Biden was lying to them. Cut one, go.
12: Breaking news tonight about former President Joe Biden. Today, roughly 70 hours of recordings of an interview he did with a ghostwriter in 2017 before he was president were released over Biden's objections. Senior White House correspondent Weijia Jiang joins me. Weijia, what do these tapes tell us?
13: Well, Matt, the newly released audio shows that in 2017, when former President Biden was writing a memoir, he told his ghostwriter on several occasions that he had classified documents in his possession. Biden can be heard saying, "I just found all the classified stuff downstairs," in reference to volumes of notes Biden kept in his home. He also said, "Some of this may be classified, so be careful." Biden, who fought for years to keep these recordings private, would later publicly criticized President Trump for his handling of classified documents. We asked a spokesman for Biden for a comment about the new tapes, but he said they don't have one. Matt.
11: I love it. You have a comment? We don't have one. We're taking our ball and we're going home. We do not have a comment. You shut up, you meanie head. They reported on it. They did. That's a nice, refreshing change. Now, what is said on these tapes? I've got one. It's kind of hard. A couple of the clips I had, they got interesting a little bit, but there were long pauses, and it wasn't just Joe having a brain freeze, although oftentimes it does seem like that. It was Joe having a brain freeze, but then it was Joe, well, it was actually the audio cutting out. It just stopped. There was nothing there. So I don't know why, if it was like the Justice Department, maybe it was classified material, the Justice Department decided to redact that, or whoever did redact it, or it was just shoddy material that they were using to record. But here is Joe Biden saying he found all the classified stuff down in the basement. Now, it's important to keep in mind that when the government went in, it wasn't a raid. They went to Joe Biden's house with his knowledge, and that they found all of the classified material pretty much where Joe Biden was saying it was down in the basement, and, well, some in the garage. Maybe that, well, that actually means that somebody moved it. I can't imagine Joe picking up boxes of documents at his age and moving them upstairs and moving them out to the garage. I can picture his kid, Hunter, doing it. I don't think Hunter has clearance. I don't think they give top secret security clearances to drug addicts. I don't think they do. I know they don't give them to spouses, so Jill couldn't have done it. I wonder who moved those documents. I wonder if Joe remembers what a document is. But anyway, here's Joe confessing to a felony. Cut two. Go.
14: In 2009, I just found all the classified stuff downstairs. I wrote the president a handwritten 40-page memorandum arguing against deploying additional troops to Afghanistan.
11: And just found all the classified stuff downstairs. We're a 40-page handwritten memo? Man, you can see why Barack Obama hated him. My God. You write it in I want to see it. I don't want to hear it. I want to see it. I want to see what color crayon he used out of the. Do you think he used the 128 box or just the 64 crayon box? We can have a pool as to which color he used to write this memo in. But yeah, there he is. He's confessing. Found a box down there with the classified material. Remember, 2017. He had not been president of the United States yet. He was never in a position to declassify anything or to take classified material outside of a skiff as a United States senator. There was a whole bunch of stuff from when he was a senator, too. Lord knows what's in his papers. His papers that'll never end up in a library because nobody wants to give him money to build a library. How do you build a library to the illiterate? But he's not going to do it. So all of his Senate papers are currently sitting at the University of Delaware that are not to be released or even searchable to researchers until after Joe's death, because he doesn't want people to know.
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1: If I were to ask you what makes for a good night's sleep, you'd probably say a dark, quiet room, not too many things on your mind. But every night when you go to get some Z's, how often do you really think about the temperature in your bedroom? Temperature may be one of the most underappreciated factors in sleep. That's according to the Senior Vice President of Research and Scientific Affairs at the National Sleep Foundation. We often hear about lights and screens and stress, but even modest changes in temperature and airflow can influence both how quickly you fall asleep and how deeply you stay asleep. Most experts will recommend a room temperature of 60 to 67 degrees Fahrenheit. You might also experiment with your sheets and what you actually wear to bed. Play around a bit and see what improves your sleep. You might be delightfully surprised. I'm Dr. Sanjay Gupta, helping you live a better life.
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Isn't it kind of funny? These people who are narcissists in life, and make no mistake about it, Joe Biden's a narcissist. Look, almost everybody in politics is a narcissist, so it's not a specific Joe Biden thing. But these people, they want all the press, they want all the glowing reviews, they want the profiles and the news articles about how wonderful they are, etc., etc., etc. And then, the things that could back up their claims, because they're the ones largely claiming it, the claims of their heroic nature, their massive accomplishments, their import,

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2: When in the office, and media, to the extent that they pretended to care, said, hey, if we could search through your records, the records of her complaint might be there. Maybe we could look through your records. We'll only look. And he said no. And he said, because those, there's a deal with the, I love how he tried to blame the University of Delaware. The University of Delaware, they're not, can't go into those papers until after I die. Like, that was a condition you set, Joe. Like, that was a condition you, I'm sure, if there was anything worth wringing out of your worthless papers from your time in the Senate, the University of Delaware doesn't really care when they hammer that check. They want to sell access to it for researchers writing books about you, which they're probably not going to do. The sooner they get that money and hits their account, the more quickly they can get it into Bitcoin and see it turn around or whatever. But they said, we'll just look for her name. We'll just look for Tara Reid's name. We'll try it. We won't go through looking at anything else. And Joe said no. Joe would not let that be done because of the deal he cut, the insistence he put on there that nobody get access to these things until after he dies. It's a very weird situation. If you have something, I have the evidence that I am not guilty of this murder. Unfortunately, it is in a time capsule buried underneath an oak tree that is not to be opened until 2055. And so I guess I'm just going to have to go to prison because I won't tell you where that oak tree is and I won't let you dig up that. Maybe I'll live till 2055. Maybe together we'll be able to. I doubt it, but maybe. That seemed weird. Seemed weird to me. But that's, we're not in politics directly. It doesn't make sense to us. Nothing, in fact, Democrats do makes sense to us. I want to play really quickly just to show you who, to cut 11 here. This is New Jersey Governor Mikey Sherrill. Remember last week we found out that 6,600, at least, they were, it was an ongoing investigation. They came out to get in front of it, and they also came out to get the number out there so they didn't have to update the number. So if it turned out to be like 15,000, 25,000 people, they don't have to update that because everybody's going to work under this initial 6,600 thing. And as long as they don't make reference to numbers, that seems to be what will be frozen. 6,600 people, non-citizens, either illegal or legal, they don't differentiate, were registered inadvertently, totally accidental, to vote. And 400 of them voted because they're incredibly stupid. And New Jersey is incredibly corrupt. Well, the federal government has a keen interest in that. They want to make sure that that doesn't happen. The Trump administration wants to make sure that doesn't happen. And to make sure that doesn't happen is they need the list of the people who registered to vote illegally or were registered to vote illegally, whatever it was. In particular, they need the number and the names of the people who voted illegally because, well, it's right there in the word, isn't it? Illegal. And Governor Mikey Sherrill says, not going to give it to you. Not going to give it to you. Why? Because she's a Democrat. Democrats are corrupt. Democrats want this sort of stuff. This story must have been about to come out, and so that's why she bothered to come out and say this story. But it's interesting, her choice of verbiage here. She talks about citizens of New Jersey, illegal aliens, and legal aliens. They consider, Democrats consider, citizens, their constituents, their whatever. They favor them over actual Americans. Here's exhibit number 2744. Cut 11. Go ahead.
3: The Trump administration is seeking, I believe by today, the list of non-citizens who are registered to vote, the approximately 400 that did vote. To what extent will your administration comply with the Trump administration's request in that regard?
4: As I have said, I'm

0: not in the habit of turning over private identifying administration information of the citizens of New Jersey. This federal government is weaponizing the government against individuals that disagree with them. They weaponized my private data against me in my election, and so I am working to protect people and their private data here in New Jersey.
1: I love how we're going to protect the private information from the people who issue the private information. The FBI needs to get a subpoena, secure a subpoena, and send in enough force to make sure they get every last piece of paper and do so as soon as humanly possible.
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1: Staying active every day will go a long way towards helping you live a happy, healthy, and pain-free life. And there's perhaps no movement more fundamental than walking. 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Even though you walk every day, Dana does say you can make small adjustments to immediately improve your walking mechanics. 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
14: I really am looking forward to that hearing tomorrow. It'll be fun. The civil war in the Democratic Party is still raging. It's very enjoyable to watch. And it's fun to listen to as they try to destroy one another, as the media tries to cover them up. And then sometimes, every once in a while, there's things that they just can't cover up. For example, the debacle up in Maine, Graham Plattner, a guy with a Nazi tattoo and Democrat. Ah, that's all right. Don't worry about it. A guy with a history of telling soldiers to kill themselves online. That's all right. You know, anybody can do that. It's a dark time. He was drinking beers at the time. What are you going to do? A guy with a history of mistreating women. Well, that's all right. We've all got a little Bill Clinton in us every now and then. Blah, blah, blah, blah, blah. And then finally, after like the 15th revelation, they're like, okay, we can't do it anymore. We got to get rid of him. And all the people who endorsed him, all the people who vouched for him. He's the kind. Elizabeth Warren famously said, he's my kind of guy. He's my kind of guy. Your kind of guy is an accused rapist? Your kind of guy locks his girlfriend in a room, won't let her leave? That's your kind of guy, Liz? I mean, I know you have low self-esteem when you were younger, but you could have done better than that. Now she's being character witness for his replacement, a guy named Troy Jackson. I love him. He's a lumberjack. He's just a lumberjack. He's a no good, nothing lumberjack. He's just like everybody else. He gets up and he does. He puts on his flannel shirt and his boots and he goes and he cuts down trees. Eh? That's what he does. That's who he is. That's how it goes. Well, in addition to being a lumberjack, he was the president of the Maine Senate. So, you know, like, yeah, kind of a politician. Right? You know, I know he's a politician because he's a politician. Whatever he was before, you sort of, you become politician first. You don't get to go, well, I'm a this, I'm a that. I'm just a nobody's dentist. I'm just a guy who minds his own, but you're a politician. You're in for office, you're a politician. Donald Trump, businessman. Yeah, businessman. Reality TV star, no doubt. Politician. He became a politician the moment he was president of the United States the first time. He's a politician. He could be all those other things too, but politician. And I love how they all pretended. He's not a politician. He's just like everybody else. Except that he's a politician. Same with Abdul El-Sayed in Michigan. He's a doctor. He never practiced medicine. He worked in politics. He got his MD, sure, but he never went and got his medical license. But he's a doctor, dag nabbit. Not really. Not legally. He's never actually treated a patient, but okay. He calls himself a physician. He's not a physician without a medical license. You can have an MD or a doctor. But you're not a physician. A physician treats patients. He's blurring those lines. And Elizabeth Warren here in Cut 9, both those guys, even though she's probably met, I think she's met Abdul, or at least, I don't think I've found any video of them together, but she's at least talked to him on the phone, allegedly. We have no reason to believe these people because nothing they say is believable. I don't think she's ever met Troy Jackson, at least not yet. She went up there and campaigned with Graham Plattner, and that's where she said, he's my guy. He just better never date my daughter. He's my guy. Now that she's off of him, she made a mistake. She's back to providing character witness for people she knows nothing about because politics. Cut 9. Go.
15: Oh, I'm feeling good. I'm feeling good about Troy Jackson. You'll get to talk to him in just a minute. You'll see why I'm feeling good. He's the right guy for Maine. But I'm also feeling good. I'm feeling good about Michigan. I was just there, as you know, I was just there the day before yesterday, on the ground, campaigning with Abdul El-Sayed. And the energy, the people who just can finish the sentences, you know, get money out of politics, get more money into people's pockets, and get health care for everyone.
13: I love it. Get money out of politics, get money into people's pockets. Well, hey, Liz, you raised tens of millions of dollars for your Senate campaign.
14: you don't really need to run. You're in Massachusetts. Why don't you just donate that money or give that money, put it in people's pocket? Well, that's different. She spreads that money around. You give to Elizabeth Warren, she doesn't need it. She's not really going to run a campaign of any measure. She'll pay some people. She'll pay friends. She'll probably pay some family members, some degenerate losers in her family. And the kids will get some money. It's a good way to make 6 months' worth of income. She doesn't need it. What she does with the money is she takes the lion's share of it and gives it to other candidates. Because she wants power. And in politics, the more people who you have ingratiated yourself to by giving them money, by helping them campaign, by endorsing them early, whatever, that's how you get power. So if either one of these two losers ends up in the United States Senate and Elizabeth Warren decides to challenge Chuck Schumer for leadership, or Chuck decides not to run for re-election, she can go to El Sayed or Jackson and go, you know, remember how I gave you $500,000 to run your campaign? That's how politics works. One of the most prolific fundraisers in the Democratic Party is Adam Schiff. He was just elected senator from California. He's not up for another 5 years. He is fundraising on an every other day basis. Help me. Trump is coming after me. Stand with me against MAGA. Help me win my campaign. You don't have a campaign. Doesn't matter. Give him money so that he can then use that money to buy influence with other people in the Senate. That's how politics sadly works. If these people had to compete on merit, they would die of starvation on the street. But I love how Elizabeth Warren is like, Troy Jackson, he's the right guy for Maine. Really? The guy you swore up and down to an audience of people and the camera full of, you know, the whole world, that Graham Plattner was your kind of guy? He's not the right guy for Maine? That's weird. Why in the hell would I trust your judgment? Why the hell would anybody trust these people's judgments? You shouldn't. And Bernie Sanders actually was asked about this. In Cut 15, he was asked, hey, you know, you've got a pretty bad track record of endorsing people who turn out to be monsters, who turn out to be unelectable, who turn out to be horrible in many, many ways. So the people you're endorsing now, that Troy Jackson, it's amazing. They go from one to the other. Graham Plattner's my guy. Well, Graham Plattner's got to go. He's not my guy. Troy Jackson is my guy. He's a favorite guy. He's a wonderful guy. You ever meet him? Not yet. I'm looking forward very much to flying private up there and spending a couple of days on taxpayer dollars in Maine. He vouches for him. He vouches for Abdul El Sayed. And then he says, I don't know if they've been fully vetted or not. It doesn't matter. They're right on the policies. This is the ultimate ends justify the means. Bernie Sanders doesn't give a damn. If Graham Plattner were still the candidate, Bernie Sanders would be going, Graham Plattner, you know, that girl, she should have had a better door. If he was going to kick it in, you know, he doesn't look like he can kick very good. It couldn't have been that good of a door. He was really doing her a service by showing her how easily somebody drunkenly could kick in the door and come in and violate her. She owes him a debt of gratitude. If Bernie thought that that would work, he'd go for it. But here he is admitting that he can't say whether or not the candidates he's now full-throatedly endorsing have been vetted or not. Cut 15. Go.
16: You are confident that with your endorsements, these other candidates have been fully vetted?
17: Well, look, I think, you know, there are hundreds of candidates. I don't know who has been, quote-unquote, fully vetted.
16: Well, you just mentioned
17: all
16: two of them.
17: All I know is the candidates... Well, all I know is, Margaret, that the candidates that we are supporting mm-hmm. are standing up for the working class of this country.
14: All they're standing up for the working class of this country. Yes, they're filthy rich. Yes, they could easily have done any number of things to help the poor, and they haven't with their own personal lives, but they pledged to do it with your dollars, your taxpayer dollars. And most of them have denied almost all the allegations against them of sexual infidelity and sexual violence. And therefore, they're my kind of guys. I'm only partially joking. They're bad. These are really just awful people.
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0: Better Life with Dr. Sanjay Gupta.
1: They say consistency is key, but sometimes you just got to switch it up. A new study out of Harvard School of Public Health found that varying your exercise routine could add years to your life. What exercise someone did didn't matter much. What did matter was that all the exercises together worked all the muscle groups in their body. Now, an added benefit to changing things up is it can help you push through the plateau effect. That's when your body gets so efficient at doing something that you actually stop getting better at it. And we know from previous research that specializing in any one sport at a young age can make someone actually more prone to injury. And as experts we talk to point out, even elite athletes switch up things with their workouts, making sure to target strength, cardio, flexibility, balance, and doing that every single week. I'm Dr. Sanjay Gupta, helping you live a better life.
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4: You're listening to the best of the Derek Hunter Show. And there's one Democrat over there, one Democrat in the whole party, who is standing up and going, these people are nuts. And that's John Fetterman. In cut four here, he refers to Zoran Mondami as a clown and goes after the DSA. Cut four, go.
12: This is not a big tent kind of like, well, you know, like, you know, abolish prisons, abolish the border, abolish the presidency, abolish the Pentagon. I mean, these are crazy people. And now they are electing people across our country. You know, Colorado, even in my own state, definitely in New York City right now. And some of those people like Mondami are doing dangerous things. Could you imagine if I just announced that you know, I'm going to arrest so-and-so in Pennsylvania, or you're not welcome here in my state? You know, he's a clown, and now he's putting the list of people that owns homes in New York. You know, don't put people on lists. They haven't done anything wrong. And they're behaving in truly bizarre ways. And that seems like what the DSA wants more and more. And now, why aren't more Democrats? Isn't it? It's incumbent on us, Republican and Democrat side, to police your own ranks. So that's what I'm willing to do. And I'm reminding people, yeah, the filibuster, you know, wasn't that long we wanted to kill it. And now we're so grateful that it is still here right now. And the people that had the courage to stand up and say that were punished. And now they're not with us anymore politically.
4: Yeah, there's John Fetterman sticking to the party. What he was referring there is Mondami's administration. They published a searchable database of Big Apple properties that could fall under the state's new predatory tax. They doxed pretty much everybody who has a residence worth somewhere in the neighborhood of $1 million or more. It's supposed to be they're going just after people who don't live there most of the time or have these wild properties, and then they did people who actually live there the whole time. He did a whole bunch of left-wing allies. He doesn't care. There's going to be crazy people. Now, I hope those people have security, because now a whole bunch of people know where they live. Now a whole bunch of people know where they live, and like, hey, you know what? We've got to eat the rich. And eating the rich means we've got to, you know, take out the rich. We've got to go after that. And rich Democrats, rich Republicans, they don't differentiate between the two. They don't care. They don't give a damn. So don't be surprised if some bad things come of this. He's already inspired a whole bunch of anti-Semitism up in New York. What's a little bit more, right? By the way, just to demonstrate how bad he is, he put together a commission, or there's a commission. The New York Times has a story. Mondami's judicial panel appears to be missing something. Jewish members. Huh? Jewish lawyers groups expressed their frustration to Mayor Zoran Mamdani that his 18-member advisory committee on the judiciary appears to have no Jewish representation. Now, remember, he's running for office. He's out there representing all New Yorkers. He wants to represent everybody. He's left this, that, and the other thing. He's just a complete and total fraud. A complete and total fraud. Somebody named Saul Sadaka put this together. So don't be surprised that Mamdani, a man for whom Judenrein Middle East is a political lodestar, also wants a Judenrein, meaning clear, New York City. About 45% of New York City lawyers are Jewish. The odds of selecting 18 New York City lawyers at random and ending up with a panel containing no Jews are 0.55 to the 18th power, or roughly one chance in 47,149. It's not about Zionism. There are plenty of anti-Zionist Jewish lawyers he could have picked, including thousands who, in to their shame, voted for him. It's about Jews. He hates Jews. It's not complex. He's right. He's right. None of this stuff these people do is by accident. They don't fall backwards into it. They don't luck into this. They don't oopsie their way through life. There's a pattern of behavior. Remember in the first Trump administration, people started noticing that every story that got retracted, every story that got corrected, every story that got changed after publication, they all had one thing in common. They were all anti-Trump. The initial story was anti-Trump, and then after they'd published, after it had made the rounds, people did some research, people did some journalism, and discovered that, oh, no, they didn't. The big famous one was CNN reported that Donald Trump Jr. got access to the WikiLeaks emails ahead of time, and people were communicating with him, so they had to be in cahoots with WikiLeaks, and then nobody bothered to look that, hey, the date of the email is like 2 weeks after the WikiLeaks emails had all posted. And it was just somebody who'd found Donald Trump Jr.'s email address or figured it out. Most of these email addresses are not complicated to figure out, especially business ones, and sent it to him, said, hey, you should look at this. That was it. Nobody checked the date. They corrected the story. All the stories were errors in one way. Well, everything that Zoran Mamdani does, everything that these progressive leftists do, is in one direction. They go to mosques where they call for the death of Jews, call for the death of non-believers. That's not an accident. Like, oh, we just picked the wrong mosque. No, you picked a deliberate mosque. You're sending subtle messages. We see you. I hope more people do. Be interesting. We'll keep developing this story as it goes along.
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8: In Idaho, I'm Daria Albinger, Fox News. A fast food restaurant appears to be the scene of the nation's latest mass shooting. It happened at a busy shopping center in Twin Falls, Idaho. Police say that multiple people are dead. Several are injured at the In-N-Out Burger. They confirm that the shooter is among the dead. President Trump warns that the U.S. could attack Iran again this weekend.
9: Kuwait reporting attacks from Iran, drone attacks from the early morning hours. No casualties reported. Also confirmation now that Iran did try and attack two oil tankers in the Strait of Hormuz, causing damage to one of them, nearly missing the other, but perhaps causing a short spike in oil prices. In the meantime, President Trump has warned about a major series of attacks against Iran that could be coming. He also expressed frustration in negotiations with Iran, saying the leadership often says one thing and then ends up doing another. It's clear that tensions in the region are rising in anticipation of potential heavy strikes ahead.
8: That's Fox's Steve Harrigan in Tel Aviv. The president is not ready to give up on his anti-weaponization fund.
10: Republican Senators Tom Tillis and John Cornyn are protesting the nomination of Todd Blanche to be AG. It was Acting Attorney General Blanche who gave the order to create the anti-weaponization fund to go to allies who the president says have been treated badly by the legal system. But the DOJ said that order was rescinded. Tillis and Cornyn want to make sure that fund isn't brought back to life, but President Trump said on Truth Social that's what he'll do if Blanche isn't confirmed by the Senate. Tillis posted on X, President Trump clearly intends to resurrect the payout pot for punks. In Washington, Jill Nato, Fox News.
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12: Staying active every day will go a long way towards helping you live a happy, healthy, and pain-free life. And there's perhaps no movement more fundamental than walking. It reinforces the alignment, stability, and coordinated muscle activation that supports how your body moves, whether you're doing strenuous exercise or simply going about your daily life. This is according to Dana Santis, a strength and conditioning specialist. Even though you walk every day, Dana does say you can make small adjustments to immediately improve your walking mechanics. So, keep your rib cage stacked over your pelvis. Avoid leaning over or arching your lower back. Allow your arms to swing naturally in coordination with your legs. Keep your gaze forward, your jaw relaxed, and then just breathe in through your nose and out through your mouth. I'm Dr. Sanjay Gupta, helping you live a better life.
8: Now that the late Senator Lindsey Graham has been laid to rest, the attention turns to the race for his Senate seat, starting with a special Republican primary on August 11th. Businessman Mark Lynch is among the candidates.
13: What our campaign's about, putting God first again. That's how our country was founded. And that's the only way we will make America great again, is with God first again.
8: Also running, former Governor Mark Sanford, former Congressman Ralph Norman, and Graham's sister Darlene. She was recently appointed by Governor Henry McMaster to serve the remainder of her brother's Senate term. Early voting is underway for Michigan's Senate race. Democrats are picking a nominee to run against Republican Mike Rogers. Fox's Rich Edson's in Dearborn.
14: Congresswoman Haley Stevens and the progressive Abdul Al-Sayed are campaigning largely here in the Detroit area. This is just days after Stevens accused her opponent of blaming all of his problems on Jewish Americans. Stevens was responding to Al-Sayed, calling her the least capable candidate in the country and suggesting she wants American government money in foreign government, an apparent criticism of defensive aid to Israel. Al-Sayed has also been campaigning with national and local progressives like Senator Bernie Sanders, left-wing commenter Hassan Piker, and Congresswoman Rashida Tlaib and Ilhan Omar. He is defending his campaign against accusations in a recent poll showing him down double digits to the presumptive Republican nominee, former Congressman Mike Rogers.
8: The primary will be held this Tuesday. You may know him best as Salvatore Bonpensiero on HBO's The Sopranos. Actor Vincent Pastore has died. Authorities are looking into his death. They say that Pastore was found today at his home in the Bronx after neighbors requested a wellness check. They hadn't heard from him in a while. Pastore had made a career of playing mobsters with roles in movies like Goodfellas and Carlito's Way. But he also had a very long career on Broadway. And one of the more famous roles that he played was Amos Hart, Roxy Hart's husband in Chicago. Vincent Pastore was 80 years old. I'm Daria Albinger. This is Fox News.
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12: There are lots of things you can measure to get an idea of how healthy you are at any given moment. Temperature, heart rate, blood pressure, just to name a few. But how about how healthy you will be and how long you're likely to live? According to a new study out of the University at Buffalo, two simple strength tests are pretty accurate at predicting longevity in older women. One is hand grip strength, and the other is how quickly people can stand up from a seated position without using their arms. By the way, I remember interviewing former President Jimmy Carter when he was quite old and being really impressed how he just popped out of the chair without using his arms. Not a lot of older people can actually do that. But I think the message here is that maintaining strength as you age is going to help you perform everyday activities, but also help you avoid injury and stay independent. I'm Dr. Sanjay Gupta, helping you live a better life.
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0: our number, 877-381-3811, 877-381-3811. Hasn't everybody memorized that by now, Mr. Producer? 877, you'd think, 381-3811. And we will definitely take calls at the bottom of hour three. But the board fills up very fast. Doesn't mean you have to call 2.5 hours in advance, but it does mean if you call at like 8:30 p.m. Eastern time, you might miss out. Just saying. Just explaining. That's all I'm doing. Just explaining. President had a cabinet meeting at Camp David. I don't know that that's ever happened. It certainly has never involved the press before. And he's in New Jersey this evening. I will be on Hannity tonight, 9 p.m. Eastern time on Fox, if you want to watch that. That's Hannity. H-A-N-N-I-T-Y. And among other things, the president said this about Iran. Cut four, go.
1: What is the status of talks? Who from the administration is talking to the Iranians?
2: But they break their words so often. Steve is talking, Jared. We're very good people. JD's involved, very strongly involved. We have great people talking. Marco's involved.
1: Because they say talks aren't happening.
2: Very good people. We're the best people. But, and they'll make a deal. As an example, we'll talk about nuclear. And we'll be in there talking about nuclear for 7 hours. I say, why do you need 7? You can take 10 minutes. You have 5 minutes. You should solve it. But 7 hours. And then they'll go out, and I'll say, they discuss nuclear. And they'll go out, and they'll say, we never discussed nuclear. And I say, why? What do they say? All they do is make me angry. You know, they just make me angry. Any other questions?
3: Do you believe that you can reach a deal with Iran, given that you talked about how disloyal they are?
2: I'm losing faith in them because they do lie and they do misrepresent. Well, the other day, the 5 missiles were shot. We knocked them down, but we were in the midst of a negotiation. I mean, I'm waiting for Steve to call me. How's the negotiation going? And instead, I got a call from Pete that they just shot 5 missiles at one of our bases in Jordan. And we have bases in Jordan. Fortunately, our people operated the equipment.
0: So we've learned that we can't trust them. They lie. Right, Mr. Producer? Okay. Let's hold on to that thought throughout, in my opinion. I'm going to talk about this at some length. I've done that here during the course of the week, but I'm going to talk about it at some length on my Life, Liberty, and Levin program tomorrow night on Fox. Don't forget, 8 p.m. Eastern. Set your DVR, whatever recording device you use. I don't know what other recording devices there are, but apparently there are. And I hope you'll watch it. Same with Sunday. For the full hour, by the way, on Sunday, we have the America's governor, really the greatest governor, Ron DeSantis. And we cover, and I'm going to cover, everything from Fauci to immigration to Iran. This guy's definitely presidential material. If not next round, the round after that, or the round after that. And I'm going to miss him as governor of Florida. He has been so fantastic. I'm just telling you the truth. The people of Florida feel this way, too. There's really nobody like him. He's like way ahead of the curve in promoting all kinds of conservative and liberty agenda things. It's just incredible. All of a sudden, property taxes are on the table. What he wants to do about that. I've never seen anything like this man. And I've been around a while. But that's Sunday. Hope you'll set your DVR 8 p.m. Eastern again on Fox. But Saturday, we have a great show as well. And I get into what I think we need to do in some particulars. And I've gone through literally some of the effects of our current war effort already, which have been significant, by the way. It's just that I do not believe you're going to overthrow this regime at 40,000 feet in the air. I don't believe so. Their military is certainly not what it used to be. It's been significantly diminished. And yet the regime remains because that's the way they built it. That's the way they built it. And the only way to destroy it is to, and I get into specifics, support the people there and knock out that Karg Island, which is the heart and soul of 85% of all oil and gas that flows through that country. And they're basically a one natural resource country. This is what they rely on for everything. And 70% of the oil and gas that they do pump is used domestically, and all the rest of it, you know, is used obviously to ship, but 85% of the rest of it goes through Karg Island, and much of that goes to Communist China. And I think that's one of the reasons we have been hesitant to hit it. But don't be hesitant anymore. And don't worry about rebuilding it. We can rebuild things, or they can. If we conquer that regime, we can help the people there. We did it during World War II, the Marshall Plan and so forth. But you'll have a lot of oil companies and other investors who want to participate in it because there's a profit incentive. I hate to tell Bernie Sanders that, but there's a profit incentive because there's a lot of oil there. So the things we can do that we're not doing, and I believe we should do, I think the president is reaching the point of no return on these attacks, and they think something's going to happen this weekend. But, you know, every day, every program, we're talking about it this way. So let's just see what happens. But I'm going to strongly encourage a very aggressive, offensive posture, obviously no ground troops, but yes, the Iranian people, to really finally, big push, take out their oil industry, take it out. Back the people, arm them. There are resistance movements. There are liberation movements there. There certainly are. Identify them, support them, help expand them, and get on with it. We used to know how to do this sort of thing, and we got to do it. I also see the woke Reich isolationists all over the internet. And basically, they're saying, cut a deal and get out of there. And they have no plan if Iran has a nuclear weapon. And they're just sort of mind-numb nitwits. And many of them are saying, don't help Ukraine. They're still at that. So basically, they support Russia effectively, and they support Iran effectively. Iran getting a nuclear weapon. If you're not going to do something about it, then you're a useful idiot for Iran, just like you're a useful idiot for Putin. Now, we are proposing F-35s and our most sophisticated engines for Turkey, which in many ways is aligned with Russia, which is has an alliance with Russia on many fronts, which bought their S-400 sophisticated ground-to-air missiles in violation of, by the way, our rules here in our Congress as well as NATO, and we want to sell them 70 F-35s? That would change the entire balance of power in the Middle East. But even putting that aside, at the same time, we had said yes to Zelensky in Ukraine in selling them licenses to build Patriot missile defense systems. They would build them themselves. The president today said, I don't think I'm going to do that. That's very advanced technology. Now, wait a minute. The F-35s are very advanced technology. You would sell them to Turkey that has a relationship with Russia, and that won't be kept confidential or secret. Meanwhile, Ukraine would be building the Patriot missiles themselves in a license, and that we have to be concerned about. I see it the other way around. We ought to be helping Ukraine with the licensing and no F-35s for Erdogan, who also constantly threatens not just Israel, but Greece, who still controls one-third of the island of Cyprus, even though it's not his, and seeks to make his own Ottoman Empire in the Middle East. The Ottoman Empire was there before the British in World War I, basically. The Ottoman Empire was very powerful, but they lost in World War I. And the British basically went in, I'm doing a thumbnail for you, and divided up the area and created a lot of these Arab countries that didn't exist. And a lot of these fiefdoms that didn't exist. A lot of these monarchies that didn't exist at the time. And I don't know why we'd be helping Erdogan at all. What does he need the F-35s for anyway? More when I return. We'll be right back.
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5: A better life with Dr. Sanjay Gupta.
6: There are lots of things you can measure to get an idea of how healthy you are at any given moment. temperature, heart rate, blood pressure, just to name a few. But how about how healthy you will be and how long you're likely to live? According to a new study out of the University at Buffalo, two simple strength tests are pretty accurate at predicting longevity in older women. One is hand grip strength, and the other is how quickly people can stand up from a seated position without using their arms. By the way, I remember interviewing former President Jimmy Carter when he was quite old and being really impressed how he just popped out of the chair without using his arms. Not a lot of older people can actually do that. But I think the message here is that maintaining strength as you age is going to help you perform everyday activities, but also help you avoid injury and stay independent. I'm Dr. Sanjay Gupta, helping you live a better life.
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0: Okay. Oh, what is this? What is that? Just the news, Trump intensifies attacks on Iran, opening door for potential Iranian revolution, writes John Solomon. Trump said they're going to get a beating. The door would open thanks to Trump's fury over the pair of recent attacks

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2: Rising up and taking them on, armed and supported by us, than anything else. She writes, free from the Revolutionary Guards and clergy, citizens would be able to organize, demand accountability, reject new tyranny. Now, this is a bit of a stretch. She's certainly right about that. But it's hard to believe that this will come from a week's worth of attacks, since we've had weeks' worth of attacks. I'm also getting the sense, as you and I go through this together and these various stories together, we're really going to hit them this time and so forth, that maybe we haven't been hitting the targets we need to hit. Now, by that, I'm not making a criticism. By that, I'm meaning, there are targets and there are targets, right? And so maybe the targets shouldn't be simply military targets. There need to be more IRGC targets. There need to be more targets of oil production facilities, and more targets of dual-use infrastructure. That's the only way you can win a war. Not through pinpricks, and not through tit-for-tat. That's not going to do it. She writes, success would require broad coalitions, economic stability, and institutions protecting minorities and women, which is possible, but far from certain amid risks of chaos. Well, first, before all that comes, the success would come from fighting the regime to overthrow the regime. Right? A number of already in place actions could intensify to draw the conflict to a close. U.S. forces could launch targeted operations against senior IRGC commanders and so forth. That we should have been doing a long time ago, if we're not already. Maybe we'll pick that up and do more of that. I would argue keep on the naval blockade. She argues that too. The air defenses and missile infrastructure, we need to hit their air offenses. That is, to prevent them from firing missiles and drones, period. We're not going to be able to get all of them because we don't know where all of them are. It's just that simple. But we can get many of them. But again, the broader campaign should include fully arming the Iranian people with the goal of overthrowing the regime, working with the Israelis, the Mossad in particular, to help identify who needs to be taken out, who's already on their payroll, who's a double agent, and that sort of stuff, so we can actually get in there. And we should stop sidelining the Israelis. If we're really serious about taking out this regime, and there are potential issues of how much ammunition we have for this side or the other, stop sidelining the Israelis. I don't understand it. When we started this war, we fought with the Israelis side by side. They're one of the greatest allies we've ever had. And it was a seamless military operation. The Secretary of Defense bragged about it. Secretary of War, I suppose. The head of the Joint Chiefs, he bragged about it. We're doing joint operations with Saudi Arabia against the Houthis in Yemen. I don't understand all of a sudden the sidelining of Israel when it's one of the most powerful militaries on earth, certainly in the Middle East. And they've demonstrated their capacity and their abilities. And of course, perhaps we are sharing intel still, and we should be. But we ought to ratchet everything up. If we want to get out of this, we have to have a victory and defeat the enemy. I'll be right back.

0: But sometimes, you just gotta switch it up. A new study out of Harvard School of Public Health found that varying your exercise routine could add years to your life. What exercise someone did didn't matter much. What did matter was that all the exercises together worked all the muscle groups in their body. Now, an added benefit to changing things up is it can help you push through the plateau effect. That's when your body gets so efficient at doing something that you actually stop getting better at it. And we know from previous research that specializing in any one sport at a young age can make someone actually more prone to injury. And as experts we talk to point out, even elite athletes switch up things with their workouts, making sure to target strength, cardio, flexibility, balance, and doing that every single week. I'm Dr. Sanjay Gupta, helping you live a better life.
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12: All right, ladies and gentlemen, CBS News reporting that the cabinet met, obviously. The United States and Israel are reportedly preparing what could be one of the most extensive bombing campaigns yet against Iranian energy infrastructure, including power plants and oil refineries, with potential strikes as soon as this weekend, again according to CBS News. The plans were reportedly discussed during President Trump's cabinet meeting at Camp David on Friday, that is a few hours ago, where some White House political aides expressed concerns over the potential political and economic consequences. Geez, I can imagine who they were, Mr. Producer. Officials also discussed completing any operation before financial markets open Monday to limit global economic disruption, though no final timeline has been set. Israel has reportedly been notified and is coordinating with Washington. But President Trump has not given his final okay. Excuse me, cholera. As you know, this has been the Levin position now, which I just stated at the top of the hour, that we need to hit their oil refiners, we need to hit their dual-use infrastructure. We need to hit Karg Island. That's the key. And on top of that, it doesn't mention it here, but nonetheless, if they were doing it, they wouldn't mention it anyway. You can keep running it a little bit. Support for the Iranian people. Now, this says the president hasn't given his okay yet. I suspect that's a head fake, one way or the other. And they're also talking about getting it done by Monday. That would be a little tough. And they're also talking about presidential aides who think it may not be a good idea. Look, let me put it to you this way, ladies and gentlemen. This can't keep going on. This tit for tat, hit the gas pedal, tap the brakes, hit the gas pedal, tap the brakes. No. The enemy doesn't want a serious negotiation. Even if they did, whatever they signed isn't worth toilet paper. That's a fact. Now, I understand. I see them online and elsewhere. We have the woke right isolationists. We're telling us we are going to lose the midterms, which we may very well. We went through this yesterday. But it won't be because of Iran. Most people are not affected by Iran, to be perfectly honest with you. It'll be because the Democrats have succeeded in convincing the American people they were in a depression when we're not. And that requires basic communication skills, talking points, and a repeated message to the American people. But, again, we discussed that yesterday. If we lose the midterms, it won't be over this. This isn't even in the top three issues to the American people, because the American people aren't involved in this for the most part. Our volunteers are, in a very small percentage of the population. Now, that said, you and I are very interested in this because we love our country and we want victory and we want to destroy this enemy. Again, the woke right isolationists are really inconsequential. I noticed that their ratings are way down. Did you see that report, Mr. Producer? These podcasters, whether it be Katarlson or Kelly or Bloated Bannon, the confessed fraudster, whether it be Nick Fuentes, Lil Adolf, and all the rest of them, their numbers are down. We continue to show our muscle here on our talk program and on our TV program. Anyway, that's the latest news. Now we can phase it out, sir. That's the latest news. And I'm very hopeful that we'll go ahead and destroy this regime. I really am. I really am. The earth will be a much safer place. Your children and grandchildren will never have to worry about this regime again. In the center of the enemy that supports Hamas and Hezbollah and the Houthis will be gone. And of course, those surrogates may not be gone, but they won't be around forever once Iran, the regime, is gone. And can you imagine the Iranian people being free? Can you imagine the end of the executions, the hangings of young people? Wouldn't you celebrate that? I would celebrate that. Wouldn't that be fantastic? Yes, it would be fantastic. And then we really have a peace. We have a relationship with the Iranian people who are really Westerners more than anything else. Half a century of this nightmare. And the fact that this regime has killed thousands of Americans and maimed thousands of Americans, that's important too. You know, there are families out there who are still suffering from what this regime has done. Slaughtered Marines, airmen, infantrymen, embassy personnel, tortured in the most horrendous way, some of our CIA assets. William Buckley. I never revealed how he was murdered because when I was in the Reagan administration, it was classified. Tim Sheehy, a great senator from Montana, he revealed it. I don't think it's classified anymore. William Buckley was a CIA employee. He wasn't spying on Hezbollah. He was working basically with the UN, basically on a peace mission. And he was captured by Hezbollah. And they held him for a long time. And he was horribly tortured and starved. And you could see the pictures of him with his eyes sunken. Huge black circles around his eye sockets from torture. You could see he looked like a Holocaust survivor. They've starved him so badly. He had black and blue marks all over his body. Looked like cigarette burns too. And in the end, they killed him on video, Mr. Producer. They skinned him alive. They skinned him alive. Hezbollah. We're dealing with pure evil. This is why the Israelis fight as hard as they do. This is why when we talk about, oh, we got peace with, you know, Hamas and Gaza and they're going to disarm. How many of you actually believe Hamas is going to disarm? Do you, Mr. Medusa? I mean, seriously? How many of you actually believe Hezbollah is going to disarm? Raise your hand. Seriously, folks? How many of you actually believe that this Islamo-Nazi regime in Tehran will abide by any deal should it sign any deal? None of you believe that. None of you believe that these guys are going to disarm either. And yet the pressure's again on Netanyahu to do exactly that. He can't do these things. And then the leaks come out, the attacks come out, and so forth and so on. I just want to mention that. In any event, this is the update on what we think is taking place, what may take place over the weekend. And let's continue. Can you imagine being the Democrat Attorney General of Michigan, but you're afraid of attending your own Democrat Party convention because you're Jewish? Can you imagine that, ladies and gentlemen? What if you couldn't attend and you were nervous because you were black? Would that bother anybody? Or you were gay? Would that bother anybody? She's Jewish. Michigan's attorney general said she won't attend next month's Democratic primary convention over fears of anti-Semitism. Democratic Michigan Attorney General Dana Nessel said she won't attend the Michigan Democrat Party nominating convention in August over concerns for her safety during a Thursday roundtable event hosted by the Anti-Defamation League. Michigan Advance reported, this comes after federal investigators said they believe Hezbollah inspired the March attack on Temple Israel in Michigan, West Bloomfield Township. Nessel's office and the Michigan Democrat Party did not immediately respond to the Daily Caller News for their answer. I feel like my presence isn't going to be welcome. I don't want to get chased around. I don't want to get harassed. I don't want to get yelled and screamed at. I don't want to get booed off the stage, irrespective of what I'm saying, she recently said. And I believe that if I go, that's what's going to happen because it's been happening to me already. Ness also criticized Democratic Party leaders for not addressing concerns that she previously raised about party members harassing her in the past, according to the Michigan Advance. Approximately 60% of Americans at least somewhat agreed that anti-Semitism is a serious problem, according to a July 2025 ADL Center for Anti-Semitism Research survey. Meanwhile, approximately 25% Democratic respondents expressed concern about anti-Semitism within their party. This cannot continue, and the fact of the matter is, we have to be able to be a society where we can have intelligent discourse and debate about ideas without people being threatened, and certainly without people carrying out those threats, Nessel reportedly said, speaking as a member of the Democrat Party in Michigan. You know, there's something on my mind. Something that Mr. Producer saw a couple days ago. I sent you that video, right, Rich? I don't think it's in my best interest to discuss that to you. Or am I wrong? Plus, my wife will get mad at me if I do. But let me say this to you. It is very, very dangerous out there. Very dangerous. I'll be right back.
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13: A better life with Dr. Sanjay Gupta.
0: There are lots of things you can measure to get an idea of how healthy you are at any given moment. Temperature, heart rate, blood pressure, just to name a few. But how about how healthy you will be and how long you're likely to live? According to a new study out of the University at Buffalo, two simple strength tests are pretty accurate at predicting longevity in older women. One is hand grip strength, and the other is how quickly people can stand up from a seated position without using their arms. By the way, I remember interviewing former President Jimmy Carter when he was quite old and being really impressed how he just popped out of the chair without using his arms. Not a lot of older people can actually do that. But I think the message here is that maintaining strength as you age is going to help you perform everyday activities, but also help you avoid injury and stay independent. I'm Dr. Sanjay Gupta, helping you live a better life.
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12: 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Oh, yeah. Just 60 seconds. 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You'll love it. Simply dial pound 250 and say Mark Levin, and you're off to the races. #250, say Mark Levin. And yet their U.S. customer service team make your switch easy. You want to keep your phone? You keep your phone. Want to keep your phone number? Keep your phone number. They're there to help it make it as easy as possible. Again, dial #250, say Mark Levin. You're going to immediately save a ton of money. You're going to have the best service that's out there. Again, #250 and say Mark Levin. Oh, yeah. Remember Boy George? He actually did a very nice song. I've posted it. He's pro-Israel. Says, I've grown up with Jewish guys, been around them, and Jewish women my whole life. And so he said, I don't get involved in politics. I'm just pro-Israel. So he did this song, and now he's received threats. We just told you about the Attorney General of Michigan. British pop icon Boy George writes Breitbart has left a West End production of the musical Jesus Christ Superstar after he faced a personal onslaught of abuse for releasing a pro-Israel song, We Will Dance Again, that stood against the Islamic terrorists of Gaza. How do you like that? He released the song this week and came with a hashtag shalom. Boy George, who was set to star as King Herod in the acclaimed musical from August 3 to 15, said he was inspired to write the song after visiting the Nova exhibition, which commemorates the victims of the Islamic terrorist attack at the music festival and is being displayed in London, now called London Stand. Why not put the word genocide in a song? Why are people suddenly uncomfortable with that word? The unabashed supporter of the Jewish state said in a post on Instagram threads, George has never been afraid to stand by his personal convictions, and I've always respected him for that, said his manager, Kemsley. Now, in this instance, I felt it was right to step aside, allowing the production to remain the focus, he added. Jesus Christ Superstar was opening Friday on a run until September 5. Culture Club is set to go on a UK tour in December. And the Jerusalem Post previously noted the phrase, We will dance again, is a motto that symbolizes renewal and recovery following the October 7, 2023 attack by Hamas that left 1,200 truly slaughtered. Tortured, raped, brutalized, butchered. It's hard to get out of your mind, isn't it? Yeah, I think it is. About 364 of them concert goers at the Supernova Music Festival where the dancing was interrupted by rockets and then mass murder. It's not the first time the Culture Club lead has voiced his support for Israel. In 2017, the pop legend fronted a concert in Tel Aviv, critics said, was tantamount to performing in South Africa during apartheid. There is no apartheid in Israel. All you have to do is go to Israel, and you can see there's no apartheid. There's apartheid in every single Muslim country, in every single Arab country, every single Marxist country, but not in Israel and not in the United States. The singer responded by declaring the two weren't comparable, that Israel was in his heart. You know, I'm particularly proud of you in the audience who are not Jewish. I'm particularly proud of you righteous Gentiles who stand up for what's right, who stand up for what's good, who stand up for the Judeo-Christian belief system, who stand up for the state of Israel, and stand up for the United States of America. God love each and every one of you. I'll be right back.
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13: A better life with Dr. Sanjay Gupta.
0: How often do you stop to wonder whether you should share something that's revealing, maybe even embarrassing, with a partner, a friend, or even your boss? In her new book called Revealing, The Underrated Power of Oversharing, behavioral scientist Leslie John says doing just that can help you deepen relationships that are vital to your life. We need people to trust us in order to get things like love, friendship, and career success. That's what she told us. When you make yourself vulnerable by revealing something sensitive, it does make other people trust you. In turn, when you ask someone to reveal something about themselves, showing that interest will generally lead someone to like you more. Why? Because people like to be asked about themselves, she says. It also signals that they are discriminating and choosy, but in a good way. I'm Dr. Sanjay Gupta, helping you live a better life.
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26: Gunfire in Idaho. I'm Chris DeMeo, Fox News. Police in Twin Falls say that there are multiple fatalities in a shooting this afternoon at an In-N-Out restaurant. The shooter is dead and there are injuries. Police continue an investigation. New attacks in the Middle East as the conflict between the U.S. and Iran continues.
27: Kuwait reporting a number of drone attacks from Iran from the early morning hours. No casualties reported. Iran initially taking responsibility for attacking two oil tankers in the Strait of Hormuz. Those attacks have since been confirmed by British maritime analysts. One of those tankers disabled partially in with the attack. The other got away but just saw the splash of a projectile in the water. These attacks on tankers often spike short-term oil prices. President Trump expressing frustration during the week at allowing space for diplomacy with Iran, saying their leadership often says one thing and does something completely different. The president taking time out to warn that a major wave of U.S. attacks against Iran could be ahead in the very near future.
26: It's Fox's Steve Harrigan in Tel Aviv. As sources say, Saudi Crown Prince Mohammed bin Salman is urging President Trump not to escalate the Iran war as the president weighs new strikes. Well, a crowded field of candidates in South Carolina are seeking the seat held by the late Senator Lindsey Graham, including businessman Mark Lynch. He says he likes his chances.
28: Our polling showed a year ago that they prefer a successful businessman like myself instead of another career politician or an attorney.
26: Lynch appearing on Fox's Saturday in America. Lindsey Graham's sister, Darlene, is filling out the remainder of her brother's term. 10 mountain climbers are confirmed dead after they were swept away by an avalanche in Pakistan. Rescuers have found the bodies and recovered three of them on Friday. No let-up in the war between Russia and Ukraine. Russia hitting Kyiv with a barrage of missiles and drones, killing 9 and injuring 33. 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
26: Early voting is underway in Michigan's Democratic primary for an open U.S. Senate seat. Progressive Abdul El-Sayed is running against Congresswoman Haley Stevens.
1: Al-Sayed's defending his campaign against accusation in one recent poll that shows him down double digits to the presumptive Republican nominee, former Congressman Mike Rogers.
2: When they say, oh, you're unelectable because your name is Abdul, because for me, I push back and say, you don't know Michigan like I know Michigan.
1: His opponent, Congresswoman Haley Stevens, argues that Al-Sayed's vulnerability comes not from his name, but his policies and rhetoric, including his positions on Israel.
26: As Fox's Rich Edson in Dearborn, Michigan, polls show El-Sayed leading Stevens by about 10 percentage points. The primary is Tuesday. A migrant in the U.S. illegally is being deported for the third time after causing a hit-and-run crash that killed a U.S. Marine in 2017.
3: The father of Lance Corporal James Walden III is reliving the pain of his son's senseless death from nearly a decade ago. Now finding out the illegal immigrant who was convicted of the hit-and-run is set to be deported a third time when he should never have been in the country at all, even before he killed his son. Walden's son, 21-year-old Marine James Walden II, had been stationed at Fort Meade and was considered a heroic soldier prepared to sacrifice for his country. But his young life was cut short in 2017, killed on a winding road while riding his motorcycle by the reckless driving of Martin Martinez Balinas, who's now 38 years old and in ICE custody.
26: It's Fox's Lauren Green. A sightseeing plane carrying tourists crashed into a field in Peru today, killing everyone on board. Two pilots and 11 passengers. No word on the cause or if any Americans were on board. 80-year-old Vincent Pistori, best known as playing Salvador Bonsipiero on HBO's The Sopranos, has died. He was found dead during a welfare check in New York. I'm Chris DeMeo. This is Fox News.
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0: I don't know about you, but my social media feeds are flooded with lotions and potions and gadgets, all promising to unlock different components of longevity. But if you log off, take a step back from all the hype, you'll find that the actual keys to a longer, healthier life are hiding in plain sight. There are four of them. Number one, nutrition. The Mediterranean diet really is the gold standard. Number two, exercise. You should be getting 150 minutes of moderate intensity exercise or 75 minutes of vigorous intensity exercise every week, plus strength training and stretching. Number three, sleep. Sleep is when your body and your brain repair themselves. You should be getting 7 to 9 hours a night. And finally, number four, often gets forgotten, socialization. It's not a bonus. It's a necessity for a healthy life, finding a sense of community, purpose, and belonging. I'm Dr. Sanjay Gupta, helping you live a better life.
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12: 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Our number, 877-381-3811. 877-381-3811. You know, let's take a step back. You saw what happened in Spain. The Moroccans, and maybe there are others too, out of North Africa, pouring into Spain. The estimates are 60,000 or more. Not just pouring into Spain, breaking into the stores, burning cars, rioting, like they own the place, even worse, like they want to destroy the place. the president, I guess it is, of Spain, is a radical socialist leftist. And when you look around Europe and in our country, it's the socialist leftist, the Marxist, the Democrat Party that creates these circumstances by opening borders. And in our case, not complying with immigration law. And so Democrats, leftist parties throughout the world, make this type of massive invasion possible. And keep something in mind. At the height of the Biden regime, we had 10,000 people coming into the country every single day illegally. 10,000. So in a week's time, we had 70,000. And in a month's time, of course, 250,000. At the height of the invasion. And the Democrats were perfectly happy. They were lying. They were laughing behind our backs. Oh, we can't do anything about it. We need comprehensive bipartisan immigration reform. Of course they didn't. Just enforce the law. They took down what wall Donald Trump had built. They violated existing immigration laws. Biden violated the Constitution. He has a responsibility to uphold the law, even if he doesn't agree with it. He has a responsibility to make sure our laws are faithfully executed. That's what it says. And he didn't. He did the opposite. He sabotaged our laws. They didn't care that unknown numbers of women were sold into sex slavery and pornography. They didn't care that they couldn't find 320,000 unaccompanied minors. It didn't matter to them. And I don't want to hear about how they care about the little guy. They don't care about anybody except their own power. Even today. They hate ICE. They want to defund ICE. The Democrats blocked the funding for ICE. Why? Because ICE is the single agency in our country under the DHS responsible for what? Finding and deporting illegal aliens. And illegal aliens are to be deported under our current existing federal immigration laws for having committed other crimes, of course, but just the fact of their presence here illegally. They are to be deported. And the Democrats say no. And so they came up a decade or two ago with this idea of sanctuary cities, sanctuary states. What does that even mean? That means that they've decided to immunize their own cities and states from federal immigration law. That for purposes of federal immigration laws, they have nullified our federal laws. That's the same mindset that brought us, as you know, the Confederacy. But they don't have the power. They don't have the authority. They don't have the power or the authority to do that. So the claim of sanctuary city status or sanctuary state status is utterly unlawful. It's without authority. And yet they do that to make it impossible for ICE, federal law enforcement, to get access to the information about where these people are. And in fact, these mayors and these governors have encouraged their private militia, these radical left-wing groups funded by billionaires and others, to obstruct, undermine, and interfere with the enforcement of our immigration laws and the deportation of illegal aliens. I mean, it's gotten so bad where the Democrats, they even attempt to stop the deportation of illegal aliens who have raped kids, who've done other forms of really serious crimes and offenses. But if you have false paperwork, you're to be deported. If you're here and you weren't permitted here, you're to be deported. And I can go on and on and on. Those are our immigration laws. Those are the requirements. But you wouldn't know it listening to the media and the Democrats. And so ICE has this incredibly difficult job because you have these blue cities and blue states claiming sanctuary status that doesn't even exist, calling out their well-funded and networked militia on the left, obstructing ICE, federal law enforcement, with the media supporting the Democrat Party militia and the illegal aliens, making it incredibly difficult to get this job done. And for the Democrats, they're hoping that they can wait it out. They plan on taking the Senate. the House, and then eventually the presidency. Now, you saw, again, what took place in Spain. So I want to ask you this. We have podcasters in this country who are lowlives, who are bigots and racists, like little Ada Fuentes, people like that. Or they pretend they're not, but they are. And we have podcasters who are not necessarily bigots or racists, but they're buffoons like Joe Rogan, pushing the Epstein files, the Epstein files, the Epstein files, and how Trump has disappointed us and the Republicans have obstructed and failed us. Let me ask you something, America. Does Spain and what you saw happening in Spain 24 hours ago or less, does that help explain why it's important to elect Republicans to make sure the Democrats don't win the midterm elections? Is that important to remember? Why we need to make sure that Donald Trump is not removed from office through some phony impeachment? What's more important to you, seriously? Chasing your tail on the Epstein files because Joe Rogan's a moron? Or ensuring the Democrats don't come into power? The misfit patriot on the internet, this guy is good. This guy's blue collar. He's in construction, and he is sharp as hell. I'm a big fan of his. I don't read guys every day. I can't follow people every day, but I'm just saying when I see it, I like it. And he made this very point. And he's right. You have podcasters and phony influencers who really don't influence anybody, but they wave around these shiny objects like Epstein, Epstein, Epstein. And if I dare to say, why are we wasting our time on that? Every criminal prosecution that should have taken place has or should still take place. But what are we chasing? Thomas Massie's nightmare? Joe Rogan's dreams? I must have said wet dreams, but we're not allowed to say that, are we, Mr. Producer? I don't think so. So no, no. Uh-oh. I mean, that's their problem. That's not reality. That's their problem. They think there's something hiding in there. What's hiding in there? They want to get Trump, you know. It's a cover-up. It's a cover-up. No, it's not. There's something about Trump in there Biden's people would have released it a long time ago. But it's crucial that we win these elections. It's crucial, whether you like some of these candidates or not. Because otherwise, we're going to lose the country. What have I said? Revolution by immigration. It's the center of everything. They're trying to change the demographics of the country. They're trying to bring in people who are not assimilated into our culture. They're trying to bring in people who have no attachment to our founding, the Declaration or the Constitution. And for these people, there's an appeal to Marxism and Islamism. There's certainly an attachment to their old culture and their old belief systems. And that's a problem. We'll be right back.
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7: A better life with Dr. Sanjay Gupta.
8: How often do you stop to wonder whether you should share something that's revealing? Maybe even embarrassing, with a partner, a friend, or even your boss. In her new book called Revealing, The Underrated Power of Oversharing, behavioral scientist Leslie John says doing just that can help you deepen relationships that are vital to your life. We need people to trust us in order to get things like love, friendship, and career success. That's what she told us. When you make yourself vulnerable by revealing something sensitive, it does make other people trust you. In turn, when you ask someone to reveal something about themselves, showing that interest will generally lead someone to like you more. Why? Because people like to be asked about themselves, she says. It also signals that they are discriminating and choosy, but in a good way. I'm Dr. Sanjay Gupta, helping you live a better life.
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12: Hannity's favorite song. Did you know that? Have I ever mentioned that, Mr. Producer? I'm kidding, of course. I have no idea. So this gun... this guy, Hassan Puker, that is Piker, he was a birthright baby, so-called birthright. I don't even believe in that phrase, but birthright baby in the United States. Thank you, Supreme Court, for doing the unthinkable, constitutionalizing this nonsense, this idiocy that was not contemplated by the men who wrote the 1866 Civil Rights Act, 1868, 14th Amendment, never, not once. Nonetheless, here we are. So Piker was born in America, taken back to Turkey, where he was properly indoctrinated into radical jihadism, came back to America, where he now drives one of these, what does he drive? Like a Porsche or something. Yeah, Porsche. Has a home worth millions. Likes to play the ladies, if you get my drift. And then he's out there preaching Maoism. Third Reichism. And with the 25th anniversary of 9/11 approaching, he said, we deserved it. He's on CNN yesterday, and maybe somebody can explain to me why the mainstream so-called media, which we know is left-wing, but nonetheless, why the old media keeps platforming this guy, whether it's CNN or the New York Times. It's really quite sick that they would take this evil poison and splash him everywhere. Really grotesque. Let's listen to this. Cut 8. Hat tip, MRC, Media Research Center. 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
30: Will you endorse the 2028 candidate if they are
1: pro-Israel in a way that you don't like. If you ultimately are about defeating fascism in this country as you describe it, surely shouldn't you get on board with whoever the main candidate is?
2: Luckily, I don't think I will have to make that calculation at all, because there is 0% chance that whoever the elected Democrat is that wins the primary will be pro-Israel in any way, shape, or form. You'll see.
12: Now, this is a very sick, demented individual who should go back to Turkey. And no, he comes here to spread his filth.

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2: Accused of rape. He would have done it all over again with Bernie Sanders, because he's an old, stupid, evil, useless Stalinist. That's why. May I say, I think I did. So I think Piker, unfortunately, is right about the Democrat Party. That there is no way in hell they will nominate somebody that supports Israel. Because now they support Hamas. Now they support Islamic Jihad. Now they support the Muslim Brotherhood. Now they support CARE. So they have succeeded in conquering one of our parties, the Democrat Party. They've succeeded. Now we have the woke right, neo-fascists, isolationists. They are desperate to conquer the Republican Party. They have failed so far. Some of them are breaking off, like traitor Tucker Carlson. But some of them, and you'll see them online, some of them just are nasty bastards. They just are. They think we should surrender to Iran and their in the pursuit and achievement and development of nuclear weapons. And what would we do if they did? They don't care. They don't think it through. They don't. They hate Israel and the government of Israel and the prime minister of Israel every bit as much as this guy Piker. You hear it from Piers Morgan and Megyn Kelly and the rest of them. Oh, yeah, you do. I don't think they disagree with what I'm saying. I don't know how they could. They're free to have their position, but we're free to respond to it. I think it is true. But the Democrat Party is now the party basically of the enemy. And they're the party of Marxism and Islamism. They're the party of Nick Fuentes. Nick Fuentes says he's going to vote Democrat. So Nick Fuentes is going to vote for wide open borders, illegal aliens, Islamists pouring into our country. Nick Fuentes. And he announced the other day he's part Italian, he's part Irish, and he's part Mexican. So he's a mongrel like the rest of us, Mr. Producer. It's hard to be a white supremacist when you're a mongrel like the rest of us. That is, when you have all kinds of ethnicities and so forth as part of your bloodline. Kind of weird, don't you think? Kind of weird. By the way, his ratings are down. Catarlson's ratings are down. Bannon's ratings are plummeting. I can go on and on with all these guys. All of them. I made a decision. I should probably announce it next week. Because I'm doing radio 5 days a week, 3 hours a day, and of course radio prep, and I try to do the very best I can. This isn't a side job for me. It's my main focus. And because I do Life, Liberty, and Levin on Saturday and Sundays, and that is a main focus, and I write my own monologues, and because I write my own books, and I'm writing one right now, I've decided I'm not doing any more podcasts. It was going great. It truly was. I was in negotiations with another company. I'm not going to get into it. But I've decided I don't have any time. I'll be right back.
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2: 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Number one, nutrition. 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And finally, number four, often gets forgotten, socialization. 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
0: What'd you say, Mr. Producer?
10: Oh, yes.
0: Yes, yes, yes. All right, those are our friends, our dear friend. You know, the Hagee family. I've never met a more patriotic family. I've never met a family that is more committed to the Bible, their faith, and to God. I really haven't. I really haven't. These are fantastic people. They're just wonderful human beings. And they so care about our country, the people in our country. They so care about the Holy Land, the Jewish and Christian locations in the Holy Land. They so care about their fellow man. And I'm not overstating it. In fact, I'm understating it. I wish I had words I could better express what I'm trying to say. It's an incredible ministry. Cornerstone Church, San Antonio, Texas. My wife and I have been there. Just incredible. Now, Israel is our vital ally in the Middle East. It's under attack. It's facing unprecedented threats from within and outside, like never before. And right now, she needs our help. And for decades, Pastor Hagee has been a tireless defender of Israel. 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Help make a difference now, folks, because you really will. See, one of the reasons somebody like a Hassan Piker, a jihadi Islamist, does not want somebody nominated for president of the Democrat Party that supports the State of Israel. Because, for the most part, if you support the State of Israel, you support the Judeo-Christian belief system. And he's an Islamist. And he's an Islamist. When I've played these imams for you, one after another, after another, after another, they're so-called scholars and professors. They're trashing America. They're trashing Christians and Jews. They're trashing our very existence because they know we're tied at the hip. And so when they say the Democrat Party, no nominee should ever support the State of Israel, well, what's the State of Israel? That's the birth of Judaism. It's the birth of Christianity. It's our Holy Land. And that's what he means to say, but he won't say it. That's the point. That's where he's coming from, truth be told. Oh, yes. Truth be told. Let's see here. Bear with me, America. I'm looking at something here. It's got my attention. 1 second, please. I'm looking. Let's see. No, I think we will go forward. Let's see here. Nope, I think we will go for it. Kamala Harris. It's a name from the past, isn't it? She just bought an $8 million home in Malibu, Mr. Producer. $8 million home in Malibu. Now, normally I wouldn't care, right? I'm not your jealous top. I don't care if people buy an $80 million home in Malibu. It doesn't affect me. doesn't affect me. Why do I give a damn? Seriously. But in her case, it's the hypocrisy. In her case, it's the hypocrisy, and that's why I think it's absolutely worthy of attention. $8 million home. Now, it's more than that, you see. PJ Media has the full story. It's more than that. Listen to this. Kamala Harris's new $8 million mansion is in a Snow White neighborhood. Snow White. She's the Democrat frontrunner still for the 2028 general election. She has a term of experience as the U.S. vice president. And unless you're lying to yourself, this complete mediocrity, are they right? PJ Media would never have achieved such dizzying heights without the benefit of her race and female plumbing. Who wrote this? Let's see. Athena Thorne. Nonetheless, we're told Kamala Harris is the true champion of the oppressed women, people of color, and the poor in the United States. In reality, she is a childless woman married to a white man, reportedly struck a woman in public. God knows what he was like in private. And she is far from poor. And now Harris and her husband have moved to a swanky neighborhood, which she is one of but a handful of black residents. Point Dume in Malibu, California, if that's how you pronounce it. It is situated entirely within Census Tract 8004.08, which is the Census Bureau's American Community Survey estimated were just 0.2% black, not 2%, 0.2% black, roughly 94% white as of 2019, noted the New York Post on Thursday. Now, again, I'm not really into all this, but she is, so it's worth noting. Harris and her husband, Doug Emhoff, closed on the estate over the winter. The house and her husband, entertainment lawyer Doug Emhoff, $8.1 million. It's a 4,000-square-foot, four-bedroom, six-bathroom house. Sits on three-quarters of a cliffside acre overlooking the ocean, oceanfront. Property includes a gated entry as well as a pool and a spa. Again, I don't have a problem with that. I'd like to own that house, wouldn't you, Rich? I'd love to have it if it weren't in California, given the taxes in Newsom. But again, I'm pointing it out because she's a hypocrite. Now, the mansion is equipped with ocean views, multiple wine fridges, a pool, parking for five vehicles, five, climate change, and the kind of privacy that only established, expertly cultivated, tall hedges can provide. Now, the enclave includes golf greens and a private beach accessible only by key-carrying, star-bellied residents. Harris's neighbors include actors like Sean Penn and Julia Roberts, and tech lords such as Mark Andreessen, Sergey Brin, I thought he left California, and Lauren Powell. Harris's choice of neighborhood may surprise longtime observers, given past comments she's made about the importance of living among black Americans, observes the New York Post. My opinion, perhaps most damning aspect of former President Barack Obama's legacy is what he didn't do. Half black and half white, and the first U.S. president considered black, I believe this writer's black, the man was historically and uniquely positioned to do so much good for race relations and for disadvantaged black Americans. Instead, he did the opposite. He race-pandered. He blamed white people. He hated on law enforcement, implying through words and policy that minorities should live in less safe, less stable, thus predictably less prosperous neighborhoods that white people live in. He invited Black Lives Matter organizations whose riots caused hundreds of billions in damages, destroyed black neighborhoods, and whose rhetoric relentlessly eroded respect for law enforcement to the White House to compliment and honor them. In short, he abused the bully pulpit of the presidency to inflame and divide. He sure did that. He certainly did do that. In a better world, and she goes on. But in any event, I did the story really to point out that Kamala now has an $8.1 million dollar house with her slug of a husband. They're on the ocean. And again, that's fine by me. If somebody can afford it, buy it and so forth. But don't be a hypocrite. She's that and a lot more. A complete hypocrite. I'll be right back.
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2: 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It reinforces the alignment, stability, and coordinated muscle activation that supports how your body moves, whether you're doing strenuous exercise or simply going about your daily life. This is according to Dana Santis, a strength and conditioning specialist. Even though you walk every day, Dana does say you can make small adjustments to immediately improve your walking mechanics. So, keep your rib cage stacked over your pelvis. 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Allow your arms to swing naturally in coordination with your legs. 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I'm Dr. Sanjay Gupta, helping you live a better life.
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0: 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Oh, yeah. Oh, yeah. All right. Let's get back here. So we have Kamala Harris and her husband, who apparently are very wealthy. Again, I don't hold it against them. They hold it against other people. Right? They're in the top one-tenth of 1%. And so if they're free to look at our wealth, we're free to look at their wealth. But on top of this, there she is pushing the destruction of our constitutional order. She's at the National Urban League Conference today. Cut 10, go.
1: But I do mean we must be uncompromising. And we must allow for a real conversation about revisiting certain things. For example, and I know this is going to be controversial, coming from me in particular, we need to revisit the Electoral College.
0: So basically, she wants to eliminate 38 states from having any influence in the federal government. That's what that means. That is what that means. Go ahead.
1: Revisit the point of expanding the court.
0: Now, what that means is they want to add four radical leftists like Jackson on the court. So it's more of a ideological Democrat Party Politburo. So they would destroy literally the independence of the Supreme Court. Now, this should sound like to you like the DSA, the Democratic Socialists of America. It's a Marxist agenda. It is a Democrat Party agenda, not just the DSA's agenda. So they want to alter our constitutional construct and the nature of our republic. Go ahead.
1: 13 justices, like we have 13 district courts.
0: What does that have to do with anything? 13 justices, like we have 13 district courts. One has nothing to do with the other. And what she means is, did she say 13 district courts, Mr. Producer? She means 13 circuit courts. We have over 700 district courts. Go ahead, moron.
1: We need to revisit, if they so want, statehood for Puerto Rico and D.C.
0: Puerto Rico and D.C. So we're supposed to give a city, two senators, statehood. a city that was created under the Constitution to be neutral and independent. We should give that to senators on land that was literally taken from Maryland. And so the proposal from conservatives has been, okay, then the two senators from Maryland will represent the District of Columbia. We'll fix that. One person, one, but no. We want our own two senators. And then Puerto Rico, a territory that can barely govern itself, quite frankly, two more Democrat senators. So they figured out that's how we get four Democrat senators. So they're not concerned about the franchise in D.C. and the franchise in Puerto Rico. They want four more Democrats. So again, how is this any different than the Marxists, the DSA? It's not. Destroy the independence of the Supreme Court by packing it with ideologues. Destroy the voting system. Destroy it. So basically, the big cities and the big states have representation and nobody else. And then make sure the Republicans never have a majority in the Senate again. Oh, and by the way, illegal immigration up the wazoo because the census counts persons, not citizens like it should, persons, which means illegal immigrants that basically come into Democrat districts around the cities and outside the cities in the metropolitan areas. They'll have more representation. So they've got it all figured out, you see. And they want you to believe this is really expanding democracy when it is no such thing. It is a massive power grab by the Democrat Party and the radicals that will destroy our Constitution and our Republican small r form of government. Go ahead. That'll do it. But she's not saying anything that we haven't heard before. She's not saying anything that other senators haven't said before, other House members haven't said before. And I think it is a very important point to underscore that it's in many ways the same agenda as the Democratic Socialists of America, the Marxists. Now their agenda goes even further. But the Democrats will eventually go there, just like they eventually went to supporting Hamas over Israel. They will go there. They don't have an American principle in their body. Again, from slavery and segregation, eugenics and Jim Crow. This is a very, very evil party. And it always has been. You know, it's not the party of liberation and civil liberties and all the rest. Take a look at it. The Civil Rights Act of 1964, the overwhelming majority of Republicans in the House and the Senate got that passed over the Democrats. The Civil Rights Act of 1965, often called the Voting Rights Act, same exact thing. How about the 1960 Civil Rights Act introduced by Dwight Eisenhower? How about the 1957 Civil Rights Act introduced by Dwight Eisenhower? How about the 13th, 14th, 15th Amendments? All Republican proposed amendments. All of them. I'll be right back.
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3: A Better Life with Dr. Sanjay Gupta.
4: They say consistency is key, but sometimes you just got to switch it up. A new study out of Harvard School of Public Health found that varying your exercise routine could add years to your life. What exercise someone did didn't matter much. What did matter was that all the exercises together worked all the muscle groups in their body. Now, an added benefit to changing things up is it can help you push through the plateau effect. That's when your body gets so efficient at doing something that you actually stop getting better at it. And we know from previous research that specializing in any one sport at a young age can make someone actually more prone to injury. And as experts we talk to point out, even elite athletes switch up things with their workouts, making sure to target strength, cardio, flexibility, balance, and doing that every single week. 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
9: 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I'm Deborah Valentine, Fox News. A deadly shooting at a fast food restaurant in Twin Falls.
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0: Hello, America. 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Our number, 877-381-3811. 877-381-3811. All right. Let's go through some of these people. Abdul El-Sayed and AOC in an ad in Michigan where we fully support our friend Mike Rogers. Let's listen to this. I haven't even heard this ad yet. Cut 16, go.
22: Dr. Abdul El-Sayed and I may come
0: all right,
22: from
0: stop.
22: Different...
0: He's not a doctor. That's phony. Okay, he's not a doctor. He's no more a doctor than I'm a doctor, Mr. Producer. Do you play doctor at home, Mr. Producer? I hope not. No. Okay, so this guy's playing doctor. Oh, it's just so sick. All right. Let's start over again, shall we? That's AOC, the squeaky voice, squeaky from type voice. Cut 16, go.
22: Dr. Abdul El-Sayed and I may come from different places, but we're forged from the same fight.
23: For money cool. out of politics, money in your pocket, and Medicare.
0: You don't believe in money out of politics, bro? You don't believe in money out of politics? You don't believe in not taking money from billionaires? I love all these guys that have... support from Qatar, and I'm not saying they have money from Qatar, but Qatar supports candidates like this because Qatar believes in the overthrow of America. But all the money that pours in here from these Middle East potentates, these inbreds in robes, who happen to live on top of enormous amounts of oil and gas reserves, just dumb luck. What about money and power? You can have money in politics, money, but they don't care that Qatar is pouring money in this country. Hamas is pouring money. Saudi Arabia is pouring money. No, communist China is pouring money. We just don't want money in politics, you know. And the Democrats seem to raise more money than anybody else. Have you noticed that? They got their billionaires. They got the Soros boys, you know, the father and the son. They got that guy in Beijing. What are we supposed to call it today? We used to call it Peking, but you're not allowed to do that anymore. It's like Qatar. What's it called now, Mr. Producer? I forget. Qatar. No, excuse me. It's called Qatar. Or Kyiv. No, excuse me. It's Kiev. Kiev. But nonetheless, I digress. Abdul El-Sayed and AOC, they don't want any money in politics, so swear off money. But they do raise money for politics, and mostly out of state. Plus, they want your money. They see Elon Musk, and they want his money. They see a billionaire. They want their money. They want everybody's money. Cut 16, go.
22: Oh, that's the part they can't stand. That That's
0: Medicare for all. No, I can't stand that, actually. What are you going to do, put Fauci in charge of it? Oh, that'll be a good one. Medicare for all. Now, 47% of the people in the United States are already on some form of government-subsidized health care. Did you know that? But they want Medicare for all. And by the way, all means illegal aliens. That's right. Now, that won't break the system, will it? Medicare for all, including people who have never paid into it. Oh, that's kind of cool. That won't break the system, will it? Medicare for all. Now, where's that worked in any country? Government-run health care. Long lines, dirty hospitals. That's right. Long waits for life-saving treatment. You want a specialist? Good luck. What a disaster. What a disaster. Get somebody on the phone on the weekend? Forget it. You better make sure you have an emergency during the week, and it better be before 10 a.m. Excuse me, between 10 a.m. and 3 p.m. Rush hour in the morning and rush hour at night. That's right. We're talking the truth here. They just throw the Medicare for all. What do you know about health care? I'm a phony doctor. What do you know? I'm a former whatever I am. Sandy, they used to call me, you know, in Westchester. But now I pretend that I'm from the Bronx. Go ahead.
22: Millions to bury Abdul and this movement.
23: For all, because wherever you live, however you pray, whoever you vote for, I'm going to fight for you.
22: And we only...
0: Oh, yeah. He's going to fight for us. For all of us. That's why billionaires are spending millions to bury Abdul and this movement for all. No. First of all, billionaires aren't spending millions. I wish they were. We want to defeat El Sayed because we don't want the enemy in the house. That's right. We don't want some guy who goes on Hassan Pukor's show. Hassan Pukor, who defends 9/11. Well, that's right. We don't want some candidate who's a Pukor going into the Senate. Nothing to do with billionaires and millionaires. Okay. Cut 17. One more. Let's go.
23: You know, when AIPAC watches this, come for me. See what happens. Come for me.
0: When AIPAC comes for this, watches this, come for me. AIPAC is not a person. It's an organization of private citizens, Americans, who believe in the relationship between America and Israel. Now, AIPAC is a political action committee, so it raises funds to promote people who support the relationship between America and Israel. Unlike Qatar that pours $400 billion into our country to buy our businesses and control them and to destroy our colleges and universities and now to influence K-12. Israel doesn't do that. And AIPAC isn't funded by Israel. It's not funded by foreigners. Just American citizens who are Jewish. And every ethnic group has a PAC of this sort. God knows the Arabs have it. God knows the Islamists have it. And they have billions and billions and billions more. That's right. But we're going to talk about AIPAC because AIPAC is another word for what, Mr. Producer? Jew. Jew. AIPAC. The Jews. The neocons. The Jews. That's right. Now, I call Islamists Islamists and jihadis jihadis. I call them what they are. But see, they won't say it. I'm sure they say it at home. I'm sure they say it to one another. I'm sure it's not long when they'll say it out loud and in public. But right now it's AIPAC. Zionism. That's right. Neocons. But I don't mean the Jews. No. Not the Jews. That's right. Start at the top, please. Cut 17. Go.
23: You know, when AIPAC watches this, come for me. See what happens. Come for me. Like, I know you keep coming,
0: what are
23: but like.
0: You moron. Come for me. Come for me. Come for me. Obviously, we want you to lose, clown. What do you mean, come for me? Come for me? Come for me? This guy's lost election after election, by the way. He's very wealthy. His wife, also an Islamist. They take no private health care, they take no government health care. All cash. and checks because they believe in Medicare for all, except her patients. That's what I mean. They're all hypocrites. They're all frauds and fools. Go ahead.
23: Like literally the least capable candidate in America, right? And then Chuck Schumer doubles down, and then AIPAC doubles down. And part of me is like, okay, look, if you think you can beat money out of politics, money in your pocket, Medicare for all, come.
0: Right, right. Money out of politics. The left runs with money in politics every damn time. Usually they outraise us, and you never hear a squeak. When they don't, then all they do is whine about money in politics, money. They're so obsessed with money, taking your money and redistributing your wealth. They are so obsessed with it. And they don't really believe in open campaigns unless they have more money than you do. That's right. I'll be right back.
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0: Michael Whatley is the Republican nominee running for the Senate in North Carolina against a very liberal former governor who's pretending he's not. How are you, sir?
2: I'm doing great. It is really good to be on with you, sir.
0: It's my pleasure. Tell us what's going on the ground in North Carolina. I know it's a tough fight. The guy's got a big name ID and he's got a ton of money. How's it going?
2: It's going extremely well. You know, we finished up our tour of all 100 counties a couple of weeks ago, and we've been, you know, from the mountains to the coast and everywhere in between. And what we consistently see is the people of North Carolina, whether they're in the mountains, whether they're at the coast, whether they're in the big cities or the rural areas, they want a fighter. They want somebody who's going to fight for them. They want somebody who's going to help their family succeed. They're going to make more. They're going to keep more. And they really want safe kids and communities. And when we have a conversation with them about Roy Cooper and what that guy did when he was serving as the worst governor in the history of North Carolina, they realize that's not the direction that they want to take this country in or that they want North Carolina to be going in.
0: Now, these former governors, especially when they're Democrats, they tend to raise a ton of money. Has he raised a ton of money to try and redefine who you are and redefine who he is?
2: Yeah, he has raised a ton of money, and that's okay. You know, you think about President Trump when he was running against Kamala Harris. She outraised us by about $1 billion. And it didn't matter because good policy is good politics. And she was a terrible communicator with a terrible message. We're seeing that with Roy Cooper right now. You know, that guy went up and he's been running wall-to-wall TV ads for over a month. He's going backwards in the polls. People don't want what he's selling. You know, he is just like the Democrat socialists, just like the liberals from California, Illinois, and New York. This guy is open borders, inflationary spending, and a woke, weak America.
0: And is that message being conveyed? Because I'm sure the media is against you.
2: Well, yeah, the media is always going to coddle, you know, a Democrat in North Carolina. There's absolutely no question about it. You know, we're holding press conferences across the state. We had one today in Burlington, North Carolina. Cooper's running from the basement. This is Joe Biden 2.0. He doesn't take questions from the press. He doesn't want to talk to them, but they do everything they can to kind of, you know, defend him. Whenever they do have a conversation, it's all, what's your favorite, you know, flavor of ice cream? And, you know, what do you think about, you know, the Carolina Hurricanes hockey team or things along those lines? We need to have a real conversation about what that guy did. Him raising taxes as a legislator and vetoing tax cuts as a governor, about him vetoing the Parents' Bill of Rights, about him vetoing legislation to keep boys out of girls' sports and men out of women's locker rooms, and about him releasing 4,200 hardened criminals out of North Carolina prisons because he didn't want them to get COVID. He's never going to get asked those questions by a very compliant press.
0: Will there be a time at which you'll be able to debate him? Because you're very knowledgeable, you're very good at that, and it seems to me the more the better.
2: Yeah, I certainly hope we're going to have a debate, and I would expect that the people around him would want to put him on a debate stage because, you know, as a 40-year career politician, that guy's been running for office since I was a senior in high school at Watauga High School in Western North Carolina, you know, that they feel like he could go out there and do it. But we don't have a date set, but I really do hope that we have that conversation. There's never been in North Carolina a bigger contrast between two Senate candidates than there is between me and Roy Cooper. And that guy who is fighting for the socialist agenda, you know, who is fighting every day against the interests of North Carolina. He's fighting for the values of California and New York and Illinois. He would have been a great governor in one of those states. But he ran so far to the left, especially in his second term here, that he's just run away from

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2: We're seeing it come into shape very well right now, and we know nationally this is going to be, you know, one of the most important races to watch.
3: It is. And one of the hardest things to do in these statewide races is to have the precincts manned, is the knock on the doors, to have an army of volunteers. How's that going?
2: It's fantastic. You know, the way that we won in North Carolina when I ran President Trump's campaign down here in 2020 and 2016 is by get out the vote and protect the ballot. And so we have a really good network through all 100 counties of North Carolina. We've got them all organized with the Republican Party. We know that we're going to have the volunteers out there. It's critical for us to be having those conversations. I tell everybody at every event that it comes down to a 5-minute conversation that you have with your friends and your family members and the people you go to church with, where you tell them how important this race is and how important it is for us to have a conservative champion as opposed to, you know, a liberal guy who's going to just vote with the woke mob.
3: Now, the president obviously endorsed you, and you've been a fantastic campaign manager and so forth at the RNC. So is the president going to campaign for you at some point in North Carolina? I assume he would.
2: Yeah, he's been down to North Carolina twice already, and I fully expect that he will be back here. And it's absolutely critical for us to have him on the ground. This is a state. It's a battleground state. It's one of the original, you know, seven states that we fought in 2016 and 2020 and 2024 for him to be able to win. And it's the only one out of those seven states that he carried all three times.
3: Mm-hmm. It's a big state. People don't realize North Carolina has become a very populous state. I think I don't even know how many electoral college votes you have there, but it's not insignificant, is it?
2: 16 electoral college votes. We've got over 10 million people living here, about 7 million registered voters, and 100 counties. And we're making sure that we are talking to every community and every family across the state.
3: Mm-hmm. Well, I think I endorsed you last time, didn't I? I hope I did. I'll endorse you now if I didn't.
2: Well, I'm really grateful for that. I think your support means a lot to the people on the ground down here. It means a lot to me. You know, we really do have a contrast election here between somebody who is going to be a champion for liberal values or for North Carolina values.
3: Michael Whatley, if people want to help you, where do they go?
2: MichaelWhatley.com.
3: And we'll post that on all our social sites. And we're going to have you back for sure. Good luck, my friend. You'd be a great senator. God bless you.
2: Thank you so much, Mark.
3: MichaelWhatley.com. Help him out, folks. He would be a great senator. I'll be right back.
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9: If I were to ask you what makes for a good night's sleep, you'd probably say a dark, quiet room, not too many things on your mind. But every night when you go to get some Z's, how often do you really think about the temperature in your bedroom? Temperature may be

0: one of the most underappreciated factors in sleep. That's according to the Senior Vice President of Research and Scientific Affairs at the National Sleep Foundation. We often hear about lights and screens and stress, but even modest changes in temperature and airflow can influence both how quickly you fall asleep and how deeply you stay asleep. Most experts will recommend a room temperature of 60 to 67 degrees Fahrenheit. You might also experiment with your sheets and what you actually wear to bed. Play around a bit and see what improves your sleep. You might be delightfully surprised. I'm Dr. Sanjay Gupta, helping you live a better life.
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8: I cannot believe this week is over in 30 minutes. I cannot believe that August 1st is tomorrow. And I've got to believe you're going to watch Life, Liberty, and Levin tomorrow night, 8 p.m. Eastern. Set your DVR. or whatever recording device you use, and Sunday, full hour with Governor DeSantis. He's a fascinating man. And I do think he's presidential material. At some point, I believe that strongly, I think he's the best governor we've had. Best governor I've ever seen in my lifetime, as a matter of fact. And people talk with their feet, and they have moved into this state like you can't believe. That is Florida. That's 8 p.m. Eastern Sunday. So I think you're going to want to watch both shows, at least record them. And we look forward to having you. As long as you like those shows, I'll keep doing them. You know, my wife says, and she really is smarter than I am. And she says, honey, you do a show on Saturday and Sunday. Why don't you peel back a little bit? Maybe just do a Sunday show. And I have flirted with that. But then I decided there's just too much at stake, and she agrees with me. She agrees with me. And so we just decided I'm not going to do the podcast. We're all revved up, ready to sign a deal with another major company. And then I said, no, we can't do this. I've got so much on my plate. These guys have come out with books. Some of them write their books. Some of them don't. I write every word. I research it all. And so that is a big undertaking. And so to add something else at this point probably didn't make sense anyway. I mean, I'm ubiquitous enough, aren't I? Some of these guys, I got to be on TV 7 days a week, twice a day, with a podcast and the radio. And I go, oh, you know what? Cool it. In a recent industry survey, and I'm going to keep telling you this because I'm very proud of our friends at Pure Talk. I'm proud of the fact that they help veterans. I'm proud of the fact that they were founded by a veteran. I'm proud of the fact that they're the David taking on three Goliaths, T-Mobile, Verizon, and AT&T. 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Yes, they're based in America. What? No, plain English. Again, dial #250, say Mark Levin, #250, say Mark Levin. Friday evening is the best time to do this. Jump in. You'll be glad you did, and you're going to wonder why you didn't, quite frankly. All right, let's take some calls, shall we? I think we can. Let us go to Gail in Melbourne, Pennsylvania, on the Mark Levin app. How are you, Gail?
9: Hi, Mark. You had posed a question about why are we hearing from legacy media all these awful Democrats and awful things that they're doing. Mm-hmm. Well, it's counterintuitive, but I believe that the Democrat conglomerate CEOs who are Marxists and PermEd want to use their Democrat cronies to actually raise taxes and put on more regulations, like regulatory capture, in order mm-hmm. to put out their smaller media companies and innovators, put out competition. You know, I'm not against growth, I don't care if these companies are growth, but they're actually predatory capitalism, which is actually socialism.
8: You're right. All right, Gail, good point. Thank you very much for your call. Let us go to Robert, Santa Clara, California. The great KSFO. Robert, how are you?
10: Mark, thank you so much. You were mentioning Kamala Harris. Remember when she ran on the getting rid of the stepped-up in basis, which Steve Forbes had an article when she was running, and it's about a 41% death tax, okay? It's Newsom wants to take that national. They all want to take it national. 51% or 50% death tax. That means your estate's done when grandma dies, when you die. And this is a confiscatory party. This is their main agenda, and this is the serious call, because DeSantis, like you said, wants to do the opposite. And the California people, the groupthink in Palo Alto or wherever they're thinking, they don't want anybody to keep anything. Generational wealth, Michelle Obama, they're all obsessed with this. It's capped off at one generation. If you're lucky, if everybody works together, you might be able to keep one thing.
8: And why should it, as a moral issue, be even on the table? When you're trying to pass your wealth on to your family, isn't that why you work so hard to begin with? Isn't that why you husband your resources? Isn't that why you create wealth in the first place, to take care of your family, your kids, your grandkids? So why shouldn't you be able to pass every damn dime on it to your family? Why should the government, even when you die, take money they already taxed and do what? Piss it away. Why is that on the table as far as I'm concerned?
10: It shouldn't be up for an election to for a town of 100 people to vote against 199, you yourself, to vote the shirt off your back or your property into their whatever, coffers, or into their having it.
8: They do it because more people do not have farms to pass on or businesses to pass on or money to pass on to that extent than don't. And so we've now reached a point, this is what they call populism, why I reject it completely. We've now reached a point that if a majority of the people want to take your money that you have earned and already paid taxes on, local, state, and federal, and pass it on to your children, that you're going to cough up 50%, 80%, 100% of it and give it to the government to redistribute it to bureaucrats and for the use of politicians to buy votes. I think it's one of the most immoral things, the immoral taxes that exist, the so-called death tax. Don't you?
10: I absolutely do. And it's 50% of the new appraised value if they have their way. That means your kid will have to go to a bank. If mom is 90 and you're 60, you'll have to, when are you going to work? You're going to work 5 more years to pay off 50% of something that appreciated up to over $1 million? Who's the bank's going to loan you that money? This is where DeSantis is speaking the truth, and Steve Hilton out here in California wants to do this. The cap and trade, the gas taxes has the CPI way up, so you can't get affordability at the grocery store. Mondani wants to, Eric Adams, none of them could. We'll have to go to a bank. If mom is 90 and you're 60, you'll have to, when are you going to work? You're going to work 5 more years to pay off 50% of something that appreciated up to over $1 million? Who's the bank's going to loan you that money? This is where DeSantis is speaking the truth, and Steve Hilton out here in California wants to do this. The cap and trade, the gas taxes has the CPI way up, so you can't get affordability at the grocery store. Mondani wants to, Eric Adams, none of them could have, they couldn't even fund the government in New York before he tried to propose free daycare and free grocery stores. It doesn't exist. They don't like private anything. They want to nationalize everything, which is unaffordable. There's already, the tax base is already broke.
8: I mean, government-run grocery stores, it's like the least thing we need in this country. It's like, why do we need government-run grocery stores? Doesn't it make any sense?
10: It doesn't exist. It doesn't exist. Thank you, Mark.
8: All right. Thank you, my friend. Let's take another call. That was a great call. Christian in Allegan, Michigan. Mark Levin app. Go right ahead, please.
11: Oh, Mark, it's so good to talk to you. It's the first time I've ever been able to call you. I'm just a young person. I'm sad to hear that your Life, Liberty, and Levin is going away.
8: No. Life, Liberty, and Levin on Fox is staying. Liberty's Voice, the podcast, I've decided no. I'm not going to do that.
11: I understand exactly why you're that, why you're doing that, but I just want you to know that that encouraged me to start my own YouTube channel, because I already go above and beyond the average voter by flags on my truck, bumper stickers all over it. I moved from the state of Indiana to Michigan to help fight the battle in Michigan, because Indiana's basically got it figured out, so I figured I'd move to Michigan to help the political world.
12: Mm-hmm. How old are you?
11: 26 years old.
12: And okay, you're... Go ahead, I'm sorry.
11: Get into politics. You and a cousin of mine are really the ones who kind of mentored me to really explore the Constitution more, and I've always been obsessed with the Constitution, and I consider you to be one of the founding fathers that traveled forward in time, if you ask me.
12: Wow, you're very, very kind. You know, I've always said to my family and friends, I think I've said on radio here, that I was born at the wrong time. Right, Mr. Producer? I should have been born back then. Would have loved to participate in the Constitutional Convention. But here I am. It's just as important, I suppose, to defend it against the Marxists and the Islamists and the rest of the reprobates out there trying to destroy our society and destroy our Constitution. So I guess we have a reason to be here, don't we, Christian?
11: Oh, yeah. But, yeah, my YouTube channel, I only have 51 subscribers, but I'm trying to grow it to help reach out to young people to get them out and voting, because we know how the midterms are always so low turnout. And so God spoke to me one day, and he told me you need to start a YouTube channel. And it's called The Voice of the Lord and Liberty. And so God spoke to me.
12: So what's the name of your program?
11: The Voice of the Lord and Liberty.
12: All right, my friend. Well, good luck to you. Good luck to you. We'll be right back.
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14: A better life with Dr. Sanjay Gupta.
0: They say consistency is key, but sometimes you just got to switch it up. A new study out of Harvard School of Public Health found that varying your exercise routine could add years to your life. What exercise someone did didn't matter much. What did matter was that all the exercises together worked all the muscle groups in their body. Now, an added benefit to changing things up is it can help you push through the plateau effect. That's when your body gets so efficient at doing something that you actually stop getting better at it. And we know from previous research that specializing in any one sport at a young age can make someone actually more prone to injury. And as experts we talk to point out, even elite athletes switch up things with their workouts, making sure to target strength, cardio, flexibility, balance, and doing that every single week. I'm Dr. Sanjay Gupta, helping you live a better life.
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12: 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Okie dokie. Let's see here. Hold on. Hold on. Hold on. Yes. Oh, there they are. I had to bring up the call screen. Let's go to Bill, Fort Calhoun, Nebraska, iHeartRadio. How are you?
18: Hi, Mark. Thank you very much for the things that you share with us on an educational level every night.
12: Thank you, brother. I just wanted
18: to remind people, you're welcome. I just wanted to remind people that the Democrats, I call them chippers. They just chip away and chip away. And if you recall, Bill Clinton, he had that retroactive tax in the 90s on people who made over a certain amount of money.
12: In fact, and Landmark Legal Foundation litigated against that, and we lost in the circuit court in D.C. Go right ahead.
18: Yeah, and now Mandami is going to do the same thing, and he doxed people who have substantial holdings and have to prove their residences and so forth. They just chip away. They never give up. We need you constantly to remind people of the dangers that we face with these people.
12: Well, first of all, you're very, very kind, and I thank you. And we will keep pressing ahead on this program. I've got several years left to do it. And thank you, brother, and all you great callers tonight. God bless you. Here we are, Ray Charles in America, every Friday in your honor. Here we go.

0: The week is officially over. 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Please don't forget, folks, set your DVR and watch live if you can. Life, Liberty, and Levin tomorrow night, 8 p.m. Eastern on Fox. 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Two great shows, and I get very excited knowing that you're going to watch it. So please do. We salute our armed forces, police officers, firefighters, emergency personnel, our friends at ICE, and our truckers. And we salute the men and women in Ukraine, in Israel, in Iran. And you, the American people, thank God for you. Good night, Spritey and Griffey. Good night, Pepsi and Zelda and Smokey and Gigi. Good night, Indy. Good night, Patton and Rory. Good night, Marty and Barney. Good night, Dad and Mom. We're holding down the fort. We're fighting like hell. Good night, Leo. Good night, Joe. Good night, Bernie. Good night, Teddy. Good night, Lou. Good night, Eric. Good night, Tony. As the list goes on of great patriots we've lost, and I'm sure there's several in your family. Have a wonderful weekend. Relax. Enjoy the family. Watch Life, Liberty, and Levin tomorrow night. God bless and be well.
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2: I don't know about you, but my social media feeds are flooded with lotions and potions and gadgets, all promising to unlock different components of longevity. But if you log off, take a step back from all the hype, you'll find that the actual keys to a longer, healthier life are hiding in plain sight. There are four of them. Number one, nutrition. The Mediterranean diet really is the gold standard. Number two, exercise. You should be getting 150 minutes of moderate intensity exercise or 75 minutes of vigorous intensity exercise every week, plus strength training and stretching. Number three, sleep. 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You should be getting 7 to 9 hours a night. And finally, number four, often gets forgotten, socialization. It's not a bonus. It's a necessity for a healthy life, finding a sense of community, purpose, and belonging. I'm Dr. Sanjay Gupta, helping you live a better life.
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10: The U.S. holding its fire. I'm Chris DeMeo, Fox News. President Trump posting on Truth Social Saturday night that he's canceling the attack on Iran for now, as a deal must be made quickly, and that he made the decision after Mideast allies had reached out to him about ending the war. The president added that any new deal must include the immediate and total opening of the Strait of Hormuz and the termination of Iran's nuclear threat. The president also saying that, "I have agreed for the future benefit of the world and likewise the survival of a successful and prosperous Iran to cancel the attack." The president had threatened more strikes on Friday as the U.S. pressed for the reopening of the strait. Police in Twin Falls, Idaho say that there are multiple fatalities in a shooting this afternoon at an In-N-Out restaurant. The shooter is dead and there are injuries. An investigation continues. 6 months after Nancy Guthrie was kidnapped from her Arizona home, her family continues to hope and pray for her safe return.
11: Now the Pima County Sheriff is releasing two ransom notes. The first note that was sent February 2nd says this in part, quote, "We will be holding her for a maximum of 7 days. You will need to send Bitcoin in the amount of $4 million before 5 p.m. on Thursday the 5th. If payment is not received, the ransom will be increased to $6 million USD, which will need to be paid by 5 p.m. on Monday the 9th. If payment is not received by the last deadline on Monday the 9th at 5 p.m., she will be killed. A second note sent days later said this in part, quote, "Guthrie family, we did not fully grasp the seriousness of her physical condition. We never intended to hurt her. That was not our intention. She perished shortly after she was taken. We want your family to know this and hope you all can find peace. We are truly sorry."
10: Fox's Chanley Painter. 10 mountain climbers are confirmed dead after they were swept away by an avalanche in Pakistan. Rescuers have found the bodies and recovered three of them on Friday. 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
10: Early voting is underway in Michigan's Democratic primary for an open U.S. Senate seat. Progressive Abdul El-Sayed is running against Congresswoman Haley Stevens.
16: El-Sayed's defending his campaign against accusation in one recent poll that shows him down double digits to the presumptive Republican nominee, former Congressman Mike Rogers.
17: When they say, oh, you're unelectable because your name is Abdul, because for me, I push back and say, you don't know Michigan like I know Michigan.
16: His opponent, Congresswoman Haley Stevens, argues that El-Sayed's vulnerability comes not from his name, but his policies and rhetoric, including his positions on Israel.
10: Fox's Rich Edson in Dearborn, Michigan. Polls show El-Sayed leading Stevens by about 10 percentage points. The primary is on Tuesday. A migrant in the U.S. illegally is being deported for the third time after causing a hit-and-run crash that killed a U.S. Marine in 2017.
18: The father of Lance Corporal James Walden III is reliving the pain of his son's senseless death from nearly a decade ago. Now finding out the illegal immigrant who was convicted of the hit-and-run is set to be deported a third time when he should never have been in the country at all, even before he killed his son. Walden's son, 21-year-old Marine James Walden II, had been stationed at Fort Meade and was considered a heroic soldier prepared to sacrifice for his country. But his young life was cut short in 2017, killed on a winding road while riding his motorcycle by the reckless driving of Martin Martinez Balinas, who's now 38 years old and in ICE custody.
10: That's Fox's Lauren Green. A sightseeing plane carrying tourists crashed into a field in Peru on Saturday, killing everybody on board, two pilots and 11 passengers. No word on the cause or if any Americans were on board. 80-year-old Vincent Pastore, best known for playing Salvador Bonpensiero on HBO's Sopranos, has died. He was found dead at his home in New York. I'm Chris DeMeo. This is Fox News.
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19: Gary McNamara and Eric Harley talk about everything from politics to social issues and news of the day. 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
20: All across America, we are Red Eye Radio. He is Eric Harley and I'm Gary McNamara. Give me a fifth. What do you got over there? Give me a fifth.
21: On the advice of my lawyers, I hereby plead the fifth.
20: By the way, I was wrong.
21: Well, you said it the other night. You thought, well, what reason would he have if he's got the pardon, right? Why would he not talk? And then, of course, we know.
20: Well, the major reason was I figured his no matter what, his ego would want to make him defend himself, because if you looked at his face during the hearing.
21: The thing was, he had to kind of keep his nose down while Rand Paul was going over everything, because you could tell he was. And at certain times, his eyes just popped up, which I'm thinking he wanted to scream out. Now, his lawyer started to say something, you know, when Rand Paul wrapped it up, then his lawyer, you know, just got all mouthy and was already told not to be sitting at the table.
20: Right.
21: And he kept talking, and then removed. And I think that was part of a show for the lawyers. They want to be the victim, you know, oh, I'm going to get thrown out. And his other lawyers were there. He still had the use of his lawyers. But no, I thought maybe his ego would have him popping off, you know, and doing a Colonel Jessup, you know.
20: Mm-hmm.
21: You can't handle gain of function.
20: There were a lot of interesting moments. This was my favorite.
21: Yeah.
20: All right. You ready?
21: All right.
20: Here we go. All right.
22: Mr. Fauci, do you know who David Shertler is?
23: On the advice of counsel, I respectfully decline to answer based upon my rights under the Fifth Amendment to the Constitution.
22: Fifth Amendment of the Constitution. What does the Fifth Amendment of the Constitution say?
20: Now consulting with his lawyer here.
23: On the advice of counsel, I respectfully decline to answer based upon my rights under the Fifth Amendment of the Constitution.
22: No, I'm just asking you what it says.
23: On the advice of counsel, I respectfully decline to answer based upon my rights under the Fifth Amendment to the Constitution.
22: I'm going to give the Constitution to my aide. He'll bring it over to you so you can have it for future reference. I think it's something that every American should know what the Constitution says. Do you know who wrote the Fifth Amendment?
23: On the advice of counsel, I respectfully decline to answer based upon my rights under the Fifth Amendment of the Constitution.
20: So there you go. I figured it was his ego. I think a couple of things. First, let me just find this here, because there's two things I think are important, and then there's a thousand other things that we want to bring up. Well, okay, I'm exaggerating. There's more than a thousand.
21: Hmm.
20: And I just happened to see this in National Review, Charles Cook, where I went, okay, where's he going here? Fauci makes the case for SCOTUS's decision in Slaughter. The SCOTUS case on Slaughter was where they said, no, Trump can fire people that are bureaucrats that are under him.
21: Right.
20: And writes about how important that is, that, you know, in a day and age where bureaucrats have so much power, you know, you and I can go back and look at the EPA where the Supreme Court shut them down and said, you don't have the power to do this. Congress did not do it. That they came back and said, bureaucrats cannot take a law from Congress and say, we think it means this unless it specifically means that. Yeah. And so this Supreme Court has sort of, you know, shut that down. And I just want to read a couple of things here, because it really, really is interesting. It said, unlike the revolutionary utopians in France and in Russia, the framers of our Constitution understand that human nature is immutable, and that it is imperative that our institutions attempt to channel its vices rather than to enable them. Because ambition was inevitable, they reasoned it ought to be harnessed and used to counteract ambition elsewhere in the system. Thus, power in America was to be separated. We've spent a lot of time talking about the separation of powers on the show over the last couple of years, when the Democrats and the DSA now get rid of the Senate, put the presidency and the Supreme Court under the House. Well, what you saw yesterday is the point he's trying to make. Power in America was to be separated, and each of the branches within the fractured system was to be held directly accountable for its actions. The progressives of the early 20th century had no time for this insight, believing that it empowered the unworthy and created chaos within the system. As a result, they looked outside of the ordained three branches to the bureaucracy, which they wish to fill. Okay, this thing is popping all over the place here. I'm looking at the bureaucracy, which they wish to fill with brilliant, detached, learned figures who were set apart from politics. In their estimation, the best system was one in which the substantive decisions of the state were made by the experts who were unsullied by the electoral process. This is great. The problem with this, other than that it is completely incompatible with the Constitution, which is not the suggestion, but the law, is twofold. First, this is the most important point, and we have brought it up so many times. First, there is no such thing as a brilliant, detached, learned figure who is set apart from politics. And second, the electoral process is the means by which we reach those who have power over us and demand that they correct course. Anthony Fauci believed himself to be, quote, in his own words, the most famous and talked about person in the country, end of quote. And he may have been right. Had he been a singer or an athlete, that would not have been a problem. But he was not. He was a prominent bureaucrat with a great deal of influence over our lives. It is probably unavoidable that we will have people within our we'll have such people within our government. But if we wish to live in a republic, we ought to insist, as the Supreme Court increasingly has, that they are treated not as immortal philosopher kings, but as the temporary employees of the figures whom we are able to reprimand and remove. That's beautifully written by Charles Cook. Well, that's a couple of beautiful paragraphs.
21: And it goes to that article that I read, and I remember I read it on a plane, and it was in the final months of the Obama administration. And it warned that it wasn't the positions that required Senate approval. It wasn't so much his cabinet as it was people that he was hiring throughout the bureaucracies that he was had created. And they estimated hundreds, thousands. They really weren't sure, to the extent that basically the like-minded individuals, the radicals, mm-hmm. are so deeply embedded. This is why, and people ask, well, you know, this is like you and I will probably, you know, we have both come across people that are just completely unaware. But then they'll go, oh, well, wait a minute. Trump was president then. Yeah, we know. Because this was the problem going in. When you go in and you fill that bureaucracy, even if they're not the head of a department, even if they're not at the top of that list, if they have any decision-making power or influence whatsoever, it becomes extremely dangerous when you have so many radicals that are essentially embedded throughout. And that article estimated that it would take years, maybe decades to root them all out. And by then, more radicals would be replacing them. So it would be this ongoing thing. We have seen this. We've seen this with deep state. We have seen this, and, you know, you and I aren't the kind that rail against deep state, but we know what has happened. We know what happened with the FBI under Comey.
20: Yeah.
21: We know about the Russian hoax. We know the details. Most Americans just kind of tuned it out. And you saw Harvey, what's his name, over at TMZ. You know, but just shut up, Harvey. You know, stick to taking pictures of of Julia Roberts, would you?
20: Yeah, well, you haven't been doing your job. Where's the picture of Sean Penn?
21: Yeah.
20: Let's go back four years.
21: Nobody cares if you're a lawyer. But that doesn't, that whatever your opinion is what matters. And it's a very uneducated opinion that he threw out there.
20: That's the second point, and then we can just go hog wild. I thought about this coming in. I went, I probably could talk about this for 100 hours straight because there's so many things to look at. But that's one, which is why it's imperative. You know, that's why Slaughter was so important, where it said, no, Trump can fire them. Yes. Doesn't matter if you think they're doing a great job or a bad job.
21: Right.
20: The elected officials of the people are the ones that run this country.
21: Exactly.
20: And I will say this. When I first became a radio talk show host or was paying attention to what was going on, you know, I would watch the Sunday morning news shows and I would see the politicians. And again, I was, you know, whether it was going through college, even in my 20s, even into my early 30s until I became a talk radio host. And then there was an evolution in me when I realized they're all full of crap.
21: Yeah.
20: At one point, right. A politician, I don't care on either side, they're full of crap.
21: Right.
20: Now, I tend to vote for the party that hopefully is a little bit less full of crap than the other one. But completely, one thing that I have learned, there are very few geniuses or extremely smart people that I should look up to because of their intellect and critical thinking skills in Congress. And I used to think, and Dad warned me, Dad warned me a long time ago. Another quote that I don't give, you know, as much credit to my father as I should. He said, what you're going to find out in life is people get a title and they believe they've got an infusion of brains.
21: Yeah.
20: Wonder where he came up with that one. I wonder if he heard that somewhere. But I mean,
21: your dad had that engineering, that engineering mind. It's analytical. It's that kind of analytical approach. You know, my dad has said, you know, a few things and I'm always thinking to myself, man, that's my dad make, you know, we watch our dads make these brilliant points. Throughout our lives. Now, of course, we have to come out of our bullheadedness when we're young and become mature to fully understand them. but he's right. John McNamara's contributions to this program, by the way, are legendary, solid, and part of the very foundation of our 21-plus year history.
20: And probably the things my father have said are the things that are most regurgitated back to me by exactly. Our great listeners.
21: Right.
20: It's like, your dad said this and your dad said that. And it's funny because that's how you know that someone, you know, they'll write on Twitter or email, whatever, and they lead with my father's quote.
21: You know, my problem, the only issue I had with my dad being a cop is he would sit me down in the dining room, you know, where nobody was. It wasn't at dining time. He would sit me at the dining table, and then he'd go, hey, can I get you some water or something? And I'm like, well, wait a minute. This is an interrogation. Do I need a lawyer?
20: Can I get you some water?
21: Can I get you some water? Are you okay? You know, you need a cigarette break? I'm 10, Dad. I don't smoke, as far as you know.
20: This is Law and Order, Criminal Intent.
21: Yeah, but, you know, it's the whole thing. It is. People think, you know, well, it must be. Look at how we played the audio cut yesterday, the little montage of how the liberal activist media treated Anthony Fauci.
20: Right.
21: You know, we hear tomorrow is your birthday, but today we get the presence of your time. Oh, my gosh. If I had said that out loud, I would have stopped and said, you know what, everybody, that was stupid. And I quit. I'm going to go do something else for a living because I shouldn't be doing this.
20: Yeah,
21: it sounded moronic.
20: I can't work for this program anymore.
21: I can't be in public anymore after saying something so moronic. But we saw that treatment and we saw him. We now know. And his diaries, and by the way, you got to follow Rand Paul. He's putting all these memes, these diary entry memes and everything else on his thread on X of Fauci. But it is, we now know through all of that, that this, it was ego. I could tell. I saw today there was, you know, I don't know how many body language experts. You know, he was pleading the fifth, but the body language is like, okay. But we've seen that actually from him for years. We knew. We could see them. We could see him from early on. I didn't trust things that were coming out because the contradiction. And then other doctors, well-respected doctors from around the globe, wanted to have a discussion, and it was shut down. It wasn't some guy on Facebook. It was other doctors that were saying, wait a minute, we need a different approach.
20: Right. And, you know, that was part, when you think about it, that's what led, you know, the censorship there, I think, was the, say the permission,
21: permission structure?
20: It was the permission structure, I believe, to censor the Hunter Biden laptop. That created the culture of censorship.
21: Yeah.
20: That, okay, it's all right to do it because the censorship came from the pandemic is so great that what the bureaucrats say, what Fauci said, is the same as if, Moses came down with the Ten Commandments.
21: Yeah, right.
20: And these are the Ten Commandments. Instead of, this is a bureaucrat, a medical bureaucrat in the government that, just like everybody else, anything they say should be scrutinized for the truth.
21: Yeah.
20: And that's what you saw yesterday. And this gets to the second point that we will hit next. We are Red Eye Radio.
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5: We are on our radio. He's Eric Carly, and I'm Gary McNamara.
6: Which brings me to our second point, then we can go through all the other points, everything that that you and I both want to bring up on this, because the second point sort of relates to the first point, which is the separation of powers and that Fauci was a bureaucrat and we don't put anybody on a pedestal at all. Mm-hmm. No one. Mm-hmm. That's basically the only defense you saw from Democrats yesterday. There was no one. I didn't see anyone take what he put in his diary and attempt to justify what he said in public.
7: No one did that.
6: That's how you know it was basically exactly what they said. Worship the bureaucrat. Do not question the bureaucrat. He led us through this terrible time. Let's not get in, you know, to what he actually did.
7: Right.
6: You know, or he did this good or he did that good. Therefore, we're not going to talk about anything else that he did that might have been bad.
7: Right.
6: And so if you did this right, and I'm thinking, yeah, that's how we deal in society. Well, you know, that was a great priest. Great priest for just, you know, a half century, and just the fact that, you know, the priest abused boys. Mm. You know, why are we focusing on that instead of all the good things that the person did?
7: Well,
6: that was basically what you got yesterday,
7: right,
6: from the Democrats. I didn't see one anywhere, and I searched anyone to say, here's what he said here. Well, here's how you can resolve with what he said in public over here, as opposed to what he wrote in his diary or was saying in private over here, or actually what was happening with the doctors and the panels that he was talking to.
7: Well, Tim Walz made that very same excuse for somebody here recently. You judge them based on their worst day. We shouldn't judge them based on their worst day. Remember that
6: illegal
7: whole thing?
6: Immigrant, the rapist.
7: Yes.
6: Right.
7: We shouldn't judge them by one bad day.
6: Raped a child. Right.
7: Yeah.
6: Wow.
7: Yep.
4: WMA.
2: A better life with Dr. Sanjay Gupta.
3: If I were to ask you what makes for a good night's sleep, you'd probably say a dark, quiet room, not too many things on your mind. But every night when you go to get some Z's, how often do you really think about the temperature in your bedroom? Temperature may be one of the most underappreciated factors in sleep. That's according to the Senior Vice President of Research and Scientific Affairs at the National Sleep Foundation. We often hear about lights and screens and stress, but even modest changes in temperature and airflow can influence both how quickly you fall asleep and how deeply you stay asleep. Most experts will recommend a room temperature of 60 to 67 degrees Fahrenheit. You might also experiment with your sheets and what you actually wear to bed. Play around a bit and see what improves your sleep. You might be

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0: I don't know about you, but my social media feeds are flooded with lotions and potions and gadgets, all promising to unlock different components of longevity. But if you log off, take a step back from all the hype, you'll find that the actual keys to a longer, healthier life are hiding in plain sight. There are four of them. Number one, nutrition. The Mediterranean diet really is the gold standard. Number two, exercise. You should be getting 150 minutes of moderate intensity exercise or 75 minutes of vigorous intensity exercise every week, plus strength training and stretching. Number three, sleep. Sleep is when your body and your brain repair themselves. You should be getting 7 to 9 hours a night. And finally, number four, often gets forgotten, socialization. It's not a bonus. It's a necessity for a healthy life, finding a sense of community, purpose, and belonging. I'm Dr. Sanjay Gupta, helping you live a better life.
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2: How often do you stop to wonder whether you should share something that's revealing, maybe even embarrassing, with a partner, a friend, or even your boss? In her new book called Revealing, The Underrated Power of Oversharing, behavioral scientist Leslie John says doing just that can help you deepen relationships that are vital to your life. We need people to trust us in order to get things like love, friendship, and career success. That's what she told us. When you make yourself vulnerable by revealing something sensitive, it does make other people trust you. In turn, when you ask someone to reveal something about themselves, showing that interest will generally lead someone to like you more. Why? Because people like to be asked about themselves, she says. It also signals that they are discriminating and choosy, but in a good way. I'm Dr. Sanjay Gupta, helping you live a better life.
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0: We are Red Eye Radio. He is Eric Carling. I'm Gary McNamara. I said contempt of court. Contempt of Congress. And yes, we'll get into some of the legalities now that that Fauci may face. Catherine Herridge did a great post on X talking to a former Justice Department prosecutor, and saying, "Okay, these are the these are the things that could be done," and we'll get to that. Plus, okay, we're back at war again.
1: So hey, we're back at war. War's back.
0: Yeah, we'll
1: bombing the blankety blank out of Iran. So apparently, he said that on the air. I guess it got on the air. I don't know if the censors caught it or not, but he was on with Fox News. And yeah, we're back at war with Iran.
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14: No news strikes. I'm Deborah Valentine, Fox News. In a post on Truth Social Saturday evening, President Trump says he will hold off on ordering new strikes on Iran. Fox's Chanley Painter.
15: He posted on social media claiming Mideast allies reached a rough framework for a peace deal, and because of that, the U.S. will hold off on ordering new strikes. Trump added the emerging deal would include the immediate, complete, and total opening of the Strait of Hormuz and an end to Iran's nuclear threat. He goes on to say Israel joins him in the pause in strikes, which remains contingent on being able to rapidly make a deal. President Trump had reportedly been planning new attacks on Iran that could have taken place as soon as this weekend. But again, those plans are now apparently canceled after Middle East allies reached the outlines of a deal to end the war with Iran.
14: The president's statement said Middle East allies have reached the parameters of a deal to end the Iran conflict. A deadly shooting at a fast food restaurant, the In-N-Out Burger, located in Twin Falls, Idaho. Police Chief Matthew Hicks speaking to reporters during a press conference.
16: We have literally hundreds of people that were in some way, shape, or form in the area of this restaurant at the time that are being interviewed right now. The resources for all of our agencies are completely on board. We are interviewing as many people as we can.
14: Hicks says the shooter is deceased. Mass evacuation orders for Spokane, Washington due to massive wildfires. Governor Bob Ferguson.
17: I declared a statewide emergency and a statewide burn ban because we've heard how challenging the situation is and how challenging we expect it to be, especially this weekend with extremely high winds.
14: Officials have issued the statewide burn ban in an effort to reduce the risk of additional fires being started. Wildfires destroying more than 1 million acres in Washington and Oregon this summer. Americans listening to Fox News.
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14: A migrant in the U.S. illegally is being deported for the third time after causing a hit-and-run crash that killed a U.S. Marine in 2017.
21: The father of Lance Corporal James Walden III is reliving the pain of his son's senseless death from nearly a decade ago. Now finding out the illegal immigrant who was convicted of the hit-and-run is set to be deported a third time when he should never have been in the country at all, even before he killed his son. Walden's son, 21-year-old Marine James Walden II, had been stationed at Fort Meade and was considered a heroic soldier prepared to sacrifice for his country. But his young life was cut short in 2017, killed on a winding road while riding his motorcycle by the reckless driving of Martin Martinez Balinas, who's now 38 years old and in ICE custody.
14: Fox's Lauren Green reporting. A major cyber attack targeting water systems in at least 7 states. U.S. officials believe Iran is the likely culprit. Fox's Madeline Rivera reports.
22: The FBI says these malicious cyber hackers were able to change the passwords and IP addresses of the systems that operate and monitor these water facilities. The agency says they've received reports of loss of pressure and flooding, which can allow untreated groundwater to seep into the pipes. The FBI did not mention which 7 states were affected. It comes, though, on the same week that Minnesota officials warned of a coordinated cyber attack on the water systems of 30 Minnesota communities. Water safety was not impacted, but the incident does highlight the vulnerabilities of critical infrastructure. The reports, including from the New York Times, that per U.S. and state officials, this may have been the work of Iran. The FBI is dismissing that for now, telling Fox they're not currently blaming Iran as they work to identify a culprit.
14: 30 water facilities in Minnesota breached. President Trump blamed Minnesota officials for the cyber attacks. Minnesota's Governor Tim Walz says the president knows who's responsible and that the attacks show the reality of modern warfare. I'm Deborah Valentine. This is Fox News.
23: A better life with Dr. Sanjay Gupta.
24: There are lots of things you can measure to get an idea of how healthy you are at any given moment. Temperature, heart rate, blood pressure, just to name a few. But how about how healthy you will be and how long you're likely to live? According to a new study out of the University at Buffalo, two simple strength tests are pretty accurate at predicting longevity in older women. One is hand grip strength, and the other is how quickly people can stand up from a seated position without using their arms. By the way, I remember interviewing former President Jimmy Carter when he was quite old and being really impressed how he just popped out of the chair without using his arms. Not a lot of older people can actually do that. But I think the message here is that maintaining strength as you age is going to help you perform everyday activities, but also help you avoid injury and stay independent. I'm Dr. Sanjay Gupta, helping you live a better life.
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0: All across America, we are Red Eye Radio. He is Eric Carlin. I'm Gary McNamara. Welcome and good morning. Thank you for being here. Thank you. So the whole Fauci thing and immunity. First, go to Jonathan Turley. Here's what he had to say. Fox has posted my column on today's testimony of Dr. Fauci. Fauci has every right to invoke his constitutional rights, but the public has every right to demand answers to these questions related to the deaths of over 1.2 million Americans. The media has also effectively taken the fifth on these subjects, declining to publish many of the contradictions. What Fauci, and this isn't allegations from Republicans, this is what Fauci said here and what Fauci said there.
1: Right.
0: And it said the media has also effectively taken the fifth on these subjects, declining to publish many of these contradictions. Media outlets have the same reason as Fauci. There is no spin that would reconcile their own prior coverage and gushing reviews of Fauci.
1: No, none.
0: It is not clear that the Senate is considering an immunity grant to compel Fauci's testimony. As I noted earlier, the odds favor Fauci in his invocation despite the pardon. The only clear way to get these answers would be an immunity grant. Courts would likely hold that there remains a danger of self-incrimination with new testimony. That means that the new testimony would need to be immunized. Fauci would still be at risk if after receiving immunity, he committed perjury. And here's the point. I was thinking about this with the allegations that Josh Hawley made of him. And you have to ask, is this one of the things that the lawyer said, okay, you've got to take the fifth on this?
1: Right.
0: He received a pardon for any of his work connected with the National Institutes of Health. You know, if it related to that. But if it's, if the allegation is correct that Fauci knew about the fundraising and the money going to him, and that is against the law, both Cruz and Hawley have made that case, that is outside of his official duties with the National Institutes of Health.
1: That's a great point.
0: And so he knows he's vulnerable there. And because the pardon would not hold for something like that, because that is outside, again, his official functions.
1: And I'm reading the pardon actually right now, and that's exactly what it says. In his service as director of the NIH.
0: Right. Yeah, exactly. And so that's what, you know, that to me, I saw that and went, ooh, okay, that's a great point. Now, where is Rand Paul going? Rand Paul, again, a former senior Justice Department prosecutor, said there are three viable legal strategies. That's what he told Catherine Herridge before he took the fifth, but she was writing that as he was taking the fifth, okay?
1: Right.
0: One strategy calls for charging Fauci with a crime, with the expectation he would file a motion with the court to dismiss based on the pardon. This could open the door to challenging the sweeping pardon's viability and years of litigation. Another strategy involves Congress, because Fauci has theoretically been preemptively pardoned against past and future criminal charges related to his NIH work. And remember, if they're outside of the system and it's not part of your official duties, you know, he was raising money, his staff was raising money, and he knew about it, and it's against the law, that to me would be a reason why you would do the fifth.
1: Right.
0: But another strategy involves Congress, because Fauci has theoretically been preemptively pardoned against past and future criminal charges related to his NIH work. It can be argued that Fauci has no plausible claim to the Fifth Amendment, the right against self-incrimination. If Fauci takes the fifth as Senator Paul's hearing, which he has, the committee could seek to compel Fauci's testimony. A finding of contempt could follow. Finally, one of Fauci's closest associates has been criminally charged. With pressure and the right incentives, he might be flipped and become a cooperating witness. Dr. David Morins, who was senior advisor to Fauci at the National Institutes of Allergy and Infectious Diseases, was indicted on multiple charges, including conspiracy and obstruction, including destruction, alteration, and falsification of federal records, along with the allegations that that personal email accounts were used to evade the Freedom of Information Act. This could be a powerful motivator. From media reports, Dr. Morenz has pleaded not guilty to all five of the criminal counts. I said, and she noted Senator Rick Scott just raised the Morenz case. Fauci continues to take the fifth.
1: Mm-hmm.
0: And so all really, really, really interesting things. And again, immunity from prosecution, immunity granted from Congress is, you could make the legal argument where it would go, I don't know, is different than a presidential pardon.
1: Yeah,
0: because immunity from prosecution would be criminal charges, and contempt of Congress is
1: would be
0: different.
1: A civil charge
0: would be you can still go to jail. It's criminal. It's because you go to jail.
1: Mm. Yeah.
0: Well, until you agree to testify.
1: Mm.
0: You know, because that would be contempt of Congress at that. At that particular point.
1: Mm.
0: But reading that, it was like, okay, maybe that's why he did it. I mean, it's a horrible look.
1: Well,
0: has anybody challenged what Josh Hawley said?
1: No.
0: Because that is damning. Because you can sit there and people say, well, it was just completely crazy. It was completely crazy. Well, later on in 2020, his staff was fundraising for him on awards that he would get personal money for.
1: Look, I think
0: you can't win that one.
1: I think his one lawyer wanted to sit at that table when he was advised not to, that he should not sit at that table. He talked, he spoke when he wasn't supposed to, even after he had been warned several times by Senator Rand Paul, and then finally got kicked out. I think he wanted to get kicked out. I think they wanted that kind of show, that to be the headline, and the actual content of the hearing not to be. They wanted to create more victimhood. They tossed one of his lawyers. They can't do that. Actually, they can.
0: Oh, yeah. Who made the note? He had six other lawyers behind him.
1: Rand Paul. He said, I want to, in fact, put on record that all of his other lawyers are still available to him throughout these proceedings.
0: Right.
1: And so you look at that, and so there are a number of things. If you're his lawyer, they know full well where the, and I won't call them loopholes, but where the risks of him being prosecuted may lie. And the only thing he can do is do what he did yesterday. And you repeat it and don't vary. They're commit No answering any question. Don't answer the color of your tie. Don't answer the color of the carpet. None of that. Don't answer any questions. Every answer is the same answer, and you repeat it. And you hope that this, again, the sleeping dog lies, and that there's no political will to do anything about it. But I suspect there will be. And I think right now it's very much alive. And it's very much alive, by the way, thanks to Rand Paul.
0: Yeah.
1: This is important. I don't care who it is. I don't care about the person. I don't know Fauci. I think he was pretty good on Golden Girls, but I don't know him personally. And so this is not about, and it's not about any affiliation with either side.
0: Yeah.
1: This is about learning the truth. Did taxpayer dollars go to fund gain of function and create this massive risk, which actually became a reality and spread all over the world? And we all likely know somebody who got very sick or died from it.
0: Yeah.
1: So this is not a political game. This is a search for truth.
0: Rand Paul said yesterday, here's a quote. He was on Fox and said this: I don't understand how Democrats can see a million Americans die from the dangerous research funded by the government and not be upset about that. I was telling you before, to me, it's sort of like the whole I call it 9/11 Mandani syndrome.
1: Yeah.
0: That we've seen what radical Islam is.
1: Right.
0: We see, you know, radical Islam and their anti-Semitism.
1: Yeah.
0: You know, Sharia supremacy. Well, there's Mandani, who throws out as much hate as you could possibly get, and New Yorkers have no problem with it. It's like the memory of 9/11. For God's sake, never forget. Never forget. What a joke that is.
1: Yeah.
0: Never forget. Just completely ignore it as if it never happened.
1: Right.
0: And let's promote and vote for a guy who promotes the worst kind of hate and bigotry and put him in New York City. And I said, sort of the same thing. It's like you had a million people die.
1: Yeah.
0: You had bureaucrats inside the government trying to censor the truth. You had Fauci trying to buy the records. And again, by his own records. These aren't made up records. These are the records that he documented.
1: Yes.
0: These are his emails.
1: And there, by the way, were two pandemics. The virus itself and the pandemic of power.
0: Yeah.
1: That it went on for, and we're seeing the images. People are posting images all over again. This is what happened. You get people off the beach. You're arresting people in full gear. We're going to the beach.
0: Right. You, there were.
1: Tom Brady was, that's when he went to Florida, moved to Florida. He was out jogging in the park.
0: Yeah.
1: I think he was alone. I don't know, but I don't remember if that was the case. But they approached him, you know, and he's just one example, not because he's Tom Brady, but it made the news. And then states getting their own hands and local governments getting their own hands into it. We better not find out your kids are playing with other kids. You better not be having Thanksgiving with family members. And meanwhile, they're yucking it up, not wearing the masks, Governor Newsom, because they didn't buy the science. What they bought was the power grab, which is what they got.
0: Just reading Larry Elder on X. People have a right to despise Fauci. He ruined lives. He caused people to get fired. He caused members of the military to be discharged.
1: Yes.
0: He caused permanent learning and earning loss for students denied in-school learning. He had loved ones die in hospital beds surrounded by strangers.
1: Yes.
0: I fit in that category.
1: Yep.
0: He shut down businesses and churches. He destroyed the reputations of doctors and other professionals who disputed his many statements about the need for and the safety and effectiveness of the vaccine. His gain-of-function research helped create the pandemic, and he tried to blame a wet market. He knowingly lied about the availability and effectiveness of some treatments. He enriched himself by applying for and receiving cash government payments during the pandemic. His diaries reveal how he blatantly, knowingly, and intentionally lied to the public.
1: And he treated it like a game. Right. You could tell the way that he was just running around in circles when Rand Paul, and back when this first started, when Rand Paul was asking him questions, he was running in circles. He was acting like a child, but his ego drove him to that. He felt he was beyond reproach and still does.
0: Yeah.
1: And there should be responsibility. You know, somebody made the case today on the left. Well, this actually could be repeated. It was a ranking member. I forget his name. He says, well, this could be, we should be looking forward. Part of looking forward is learning from the past.
0: Yeah.
1: As
0: you notice, none of them want to confront what the actual allegations are or the differences of what Fauci said in public versus what he said in private. No Democrat wishes to discuss that at all.
1: No.
0: And the question is, why?
1: They can't defend it.
0: We are Red Eye Radio.
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4: Topsoil moisture nationwide continues to decrease with hot summer weather. USDA meteorologist Brad Rippey gives the latest condition numbers as of July 26th.
5: We have seen a big jump to 47% of the nation's topsoil with very short to short ratings on July 26th, up 6 percentage points from the previous week. Only 4% of the country with surplus topsoil moisture. That is down a point from last week.
4: Recent heavy rains in the Mid-Atlantic have benefited topsoil moisture condition ratings.
5: Without some heavy rain in the Mid-Atlantic, that number could even be lower. We do see North Carolina coming in with a 14 percentage point jump to 21% surplus. That leads the nation on July 26. Other states still reporting low double-digit topsoil moisture surplus include Illinois, Kentucky, Tennessee, and Alabama. That is it.
4: I'm Rod Bain reporting for the U.S. Department of Agriculture in Washington, D.C.
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3: We are on our radio. He is Eric Cronin. I'm Gary McNamara.
4: I was going to say, I got two more things. Actually, I probably have 200, but two more things. First off, Rand Paul making the opening statement.
5: Yeah.
4: That could also be viewed as, well, you didn't start and say, look, I have no opening statement. I take the fifth.
5: Right.
4: You went after Rand Paul. You said, you know, here's why I'm not going to answer questions, right, because he's coming at.
5: Right.
4: Once you start that, you know, especially in a court of law, I don't know how it applies in the Senate, but once you start defending yourself and your actions at that particular point, you know, in courts, you can't take the fifth any longer.
5: Right.
4: Because what you're saying is, I'm going to give my side, but I won't be cross-examined on it.
5: Right.
4: And that is to me, I look at that and go, is that a potential problem? The other thing is, when he said, well, the reason he's got to answer questions is because he respects the legislature, but Rand Paul wants to put him in jail. Well, that doesn't hold anywhere, because there isn't a prosecutor out there. You could sit there and say, any civil or criminal court where there's a prosecutor is wrong, and you can take the fifth because the prosecutor wishes to put you in jail.
5: Right.
4: It's a dumb argument.
5: Right. They just have it out for me.
4: Be interesting to see what happens. Because I do wonder whether, you know, what Josh Hawley brought up about the money that he made, which is outside, I think you can make a great case, is outside any of his official duties in the NIH.
5: Right. Those were actions that were done. Now,
4: to personally benefit yourself, it's not an official action, right?
5: That was separate.
4: Right. Right.
5: That didn't go through payroll, as far as I know. Right?
4: No, exactly right.
5: So if it had gone through payroll, you know, the government payroll, then maybe you could make that case, but it didn't.
4: Fauciola. That's an inside joke.
5: Follow the money instead of payola. Exactly.
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6: A better life with Dr. Sanjay Gupta.
7: They say consistency is key, but sometimes you just gotta switch it up. A new study out of Harvard School of Public Health found that varying your exercise routine could add years to your life. What exercise someone did didn't matter much. What did matter was that all the exercises together worked all the muscle groups in their body. Now, an added benefit to changing things up is it can help you push through the plateau effect. That's when your body gets so efficient at doing something that you actually stop getting better at it. And we know from previous research that specializing in any one sport at a young age can make someone actually more prone to injury. And as experts we talk to point out, even elite athletes switch up things with their workouts, making sure to target strength, cardio, flexibility, balance, and doing that every single week. I'm Dr. Sanjay Gupta, helping you live a better life.
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9: We are Red Eye Radio. He's our Carlin. I'm Gary McNamara. Coming up next, another thing of the Fauci hearings in just a minute.
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9: So, Democrats, did they have any curiosity? Rand Paul on Fox yesterday after the hearing, saying Democrats were screaming, we want all the documents and all the evidence that you have against Fauci. All right?
10: Yeah.
9: So he did, over a year ago, has had a specific website only for members of Congress that they can go to, where they can look at all the information he has, that he has acquired all the information, all the documentation, all the evidence, so they could come loaded for bear today to what? Destroy the Republicans, correct?
10: Mm-hmm.
9: How many Democrats went to that congressional website that were demanding that Rand Paul put the evidence that he has forward? How many Democrats looked at the evidence? Let's go here. In a year. Here we go.
11: I don't understand it. I don't understand how they can see a million Americans die from dangerous research funded by the government and not be upset about that, not want to get to the bottom of that. So they complain they didn't have records. I have put all the records on an internet site for committee members for a year. Do you know how many Democrats looked at it? They have to get a password. Not one of them asked for the password. Mm. We told their offices, you can look at all of this. So they aren't really, they don't seem to care about the truth. I think they want to defend the government more than they want to get to the truth of, did your government actually fund something that led to a pandemic that killed a million Americans? I don't know why they would not want to know the truth.
10: Pretty simple.
9: Fascinating. Fascinating.
10: Why would you not want to get to the bottom of all this?
9: And, you know, I think that the other thing is, let's say Congress comes back and says that you have, immunity from prosecution. He's not going to get it for perjury.
10: Mm.
9: And I think the one thing, I initially thought, and I said it yesterday, it was just passing, I didn't put a great deal of thought into it, but I just went, no, he's not going to take the Fifth. His ego's going to want to defend himself. Then you hear, you think about a lot of the stuff that has come out in his own words. I think even if he got immunity from prosecution, he wouldn't want to admit that he wrote one thing and said things privately and said the opposite.
10: I don't think he wants to admit that to
9: the public.
10: I don't think he does, because it affects his marketability. Not that he's going to go on to make millions more. He might. I don't know. But he wants his legacy to be the hero. And obviously that legacy of being a hero is built by the left. It's an illusion. He's no hero. But it destroys his hero status with the left if he came out and addressed it. If he just keeps ignoring it, if he keeps refusing to answer, then he keeps that alive, at least. That can be part of his legacy, and the liberal media, you know, can coddle him. Oh, you poor thing. Rand Paul treated you unfairly. They don't care about the truth.
9: No, they don't. Now, the defense, as we have said, there's been zero defense of Fauci except for the generic, oh, you did such a great job. You were there. I mean, it was a tough time in the country. That doesn't matter to us.
12: No.
9: As we have said, it's like Tim Walz and the child rapist. Well, I pardon him because, you know, you don't judge a person by their worst day. Actually, you do.
10: Yes, you do.
9: You do judge them by their worst day. And that's the difference right now with the left and the right. But Noah Rothman had this column, the left has no use for Anthony Fauci anymore. And this is something that we had said yesterday and the day before and also this morning. Long fall for Fauci. 4 years ago, he was hailed as a real-life Atlas, the Avatar, excuse me, the Avenetti for an army of... I had to say that instead of Avatar, exactly. The Avenetti. Because it isn't the similarity. No, the similarities are just great.
10: It's identical, yeah.
9: The Avatar for an army of selfless physicians and medical professionals and proof that bureaucracy and competence were not incompatible concepts. Today, Fauci is invoking his right against self-incrimination in what may be a fruitless effort to avoid accountability for what Republicans allege is a pattern of misconduct. And for all his troubles, Fauci's performance before the Congressional Committee on Wednesday may yet result in a criminal referral. After all, what else would you call that spectacle but, quote, contempt, end of quote.
12: Mm.
9: A few dead-enders still enamored with the fictionalized account of Dr. Fauci. That so many liberals bought into in the depths of the pandemic mounted to a half-hearted attempt to defend his honor. But they seem more outraged by the GOP's behavior than aggrieved on Fauci's behalf. The left's indifference on Fauci now is understandable. Why bother? As an instrument of political utility, Fauci is a spent force. Wow.
12: Yeah.
9: There's a reason why, more than any other public official under Trump at the outset of the pandemic, Fauci so quickly became the dashboard saint to the American left. No other figure in public life had the demonstrable power to convince the public to subordinate their financial self-interest to the state, severing the bonds of community and family that mediate the personal and the political. Even the public officials with more propriety assured Americans throughout the COVID years that a return to normalcy was the goal, or as normalized as you can be post-COVID. In former New York Governor Andrew Cuomo's formulation, a segment of the American left convinced itself that return to normal would be worse than the perpetuation of the pandemic. Wow.
12: Wow.
10: Yeah. You know,
9: And then he goes through and talks about the members of the media that actually, you know, made those, particular point. Talk about an article in Vox called it the kind of anxiety that might be worth cultivating. There was a fear of returning to a world in which mental health was incompatible with the rigidity of the modern workday, end of quote. A world of wealth disparities and racial inequality, a world that defined by harmful systems and no collective will to alter them. The fact that almost the suppression, as we were as a society, that's what he's talking about, this guy on Vox and other liberals, was preferable than going back to the normal of all the inequality of the world, the government suppression of all of our rights due to the pandemic, to some on the left, this is mind-boggling, was preferable to the normal of a free society.
12: Yeah. Yeah.
9: Wow. Wow.
10: The power grab was everything. The power grab was everything. You know, and they brought up the notes that Fauci made about the risk being worth it. The risk is worth it. How? Tell that to the families who are still grieving. Tell that to the people who live with residual effects today that survived it.
9: Talk to the people who had to watch their mother's funeral on the internet.
10: Yeah, like Gary McNamara did. And in her final days, had to talk to her over a phone.
9: Actually, an iPad. My sister was the one able to go in and have an iPad. She was dressed basically in a hazmat suit. And that's how I talked to my mom. All right. It's been a tough week for me. I almost broke up there thinking about that. You know, the 2 last days she was alive, and I had to talk to her with, she had an iPad in her face, you know, and it was whatever the FaceTiming or whatever.
10: Mm. Yeah.
9: It was. And again, you know, I know what my mother would have said during that panic that was going on at that particular time. She would have said, "Don't come back and get your father sick." You know, I know what my mom would have said.
10: Yeah,
9: but my mom now, looking back on everything, would be absolutely livid.
10: Yeah,
9: as to what this country went through, and in this article by Nora Rothman, he continues and says that outlook of returning to normal or not returning to normal was overrepresented in the Biden administration. His White House fast lost sight of its initial modest objective, putting, quote, the nation back on the path to get closer to normal. By the fall of 2021, remember now, this is 2021, Fauci told reporters in the first week of the Biden's presidency that he hoped only that America would start approaching some degree of normality. After all, our lives are not going to be the same. Barack Obama's CDC director, Thomas Friedman, contended if there were only prudent expressions of uncertainty, they wouldn't have erred only in one direction, and then there would not have been consequences for administration figures who diverged from that depressing pattern. And as 2021 drew to a close, Fauci abandoned normalcy as a goal in favor of advocating the pandemic's antisocial practices indefinitely. So we're talking 2020.
10: Yeah. Yeah.
9: You know, so we're talking a good, as we know, over a year and a half later. You know, and it's like, well, we're never going to return. We did return to normal.
10: Yeah, we did.
9: Return to normal. Except for the Democrat Socialist of America, that if you look at their meetings, they are way overrepresented in people that wear masks. Have you noticed that?
10: Yeah, they are.
9: Like way overrepresented.
10: Right. Why are they still wearing masks?
9: You know, we get people so caught up in their self-interest in the bubble of today that they fail to recognize the abuses that happened in that time that was led by bureaucrats that were not elected by the people of the United States. And they were viewed. Fauci was viewed as, you know, as we've always said, you know, we have political idolatry, and this was bureaucratic idolatry. This is a man who can do no wrong.
10: Yeah.
9: Instead of always, as you do in the media.
10: I think he wrote that in his own diary. I can do no wrong. I may be wrong about that.
9: We question everything. The media should.
10: Yes.
9: Nobody gets put on a pedestal.
10: Nope.
9: We're Red Eye Radio.
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20: There are lots of things you can measure to get an idea of how healthy you are at any given moment. Temperature, heart rate, blood pressure, just to name a few. But how about how healthy you will be and how long you're likely to live? According to a new study out of the University at Buffalo, two simple strength tests are pretty accurate at predicting longevity in older women. One is hand grip strength, and the other is how quickly people can stand up from a seated position without using their arms. By the way, I remember interviewing former President Jimmy Carter when he was quite old and being really impressed how he just popped out of the chair without using his arms. Not a lot of older people can actually do that. But I think the message here is that maintaining strength as you age is going to help you perform everyday activities, but also help you avoid injury and stay independent. I'm Dr. Sanjay Gupta, helping you live a better life.
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9: We are Red Eye Radio. He's Eric Carlin. I'm Gary McNamara. It will be interesting to see where this goes from this point now. What are the Republicans going to do? Just let it sit? I don't think they are. Well, you know, I don't know. It was, you know, you get on social media, as I've said, there's nothing. There's no defense of Fauci from Democrats with the evidence that has been presented. Rand Paul coming out and saying, look, they were demanding, hey, we need to see what you have. All right, here it is, this website. Not one Democrat looked at it in a year. There's no curiosity. Why? Because they were complicit with the BS that was being sold. And they cannot argue Fauci's words over here versus Fauci's words over here.
10: In fact, they're still fully invested in him for some weird, bizarre reason.
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25: The U.S. holding its fire. I'm Chris DeMeo, Fox News. President Trump posting on Truth Social Saturday night that he's canceling the attack on Iran for now, as a deal must be made quickly, and that he made this decision after Mideast allies had reached out to him about ending the war. The president added that any deal must include the immediate and total opening of the Strait of Hormuz and the termination of Iran's nuclear threat. The president also saying that I have agreed for the future benefit of the world and likewise the survival of a successful and prosperous Iran to cancel the attack. At least three people were killed and seven more injured in a shooting at an In-N-Out restaurant in Twin Falls, Idaho on Saturday afternoon. The shooter was found dead by police. An investigation continues. 6 months after Nancy Guthrie was kidnapped from her Arizona home, her family continues to hope and pray for her safe return.
26: Now the Pima County Sheriff is releasing two ransom notes. The first note that was sent February 2nd says this in part, quote, "We will be holding her for a maximum of 7 days. You will need to send Bitcoin in the amount of $4 million before 5 p.m. on Thursday the 5th if payment is not received received the ransom will be increased to $6 million USD, which will need to be paid by 5 p.m. on Monday the 9th. If payment is not received by the last deadline on Monday the 9th at 5 p.m., she will be killed. A second note sent days later said this in part, quote, "Guthrie family, we did not fully grasp the seriousness of her physical condition. We never intended to hurt her. That was not our intention. She perished shortly after she was taken. We want your family to know this and hope you all can find peace. We are truly sorry."
25: Fox's Chanley Painter. The L.A. Dodgers landing two-time reigning American League Cy Young Award winner Tarek Skubal in a monstrous deadline trade. MLB's Skubal has played for the Detroit Tigers since 2018. 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
19: A better life with Dr. Sanjay Gupta.
3: They say consistency is key, but sometimes you just got to switch it up. A new study out of Harvard School of Public Health found that varying your exercise routine could add years to your life. What exercise someone did didn't matter much. What did matter was that all the exercises together worked all the muscle groups in their body. Now, an added benefit to changing things up is it can help you push through the plateau effect. That's when your body gets so efficient at doing something that you actually stop getting better at it. And we know from previous research that specializing in any one sport at a young age can make someone actually more prone to injury. And as experts we talk to point out, even elite athletes switch up things with their workouts, making sure to target strength, cardio, flexibility, balance, and doing that every single week. I'm Dr. Sanjay Gupta, helping you live a better life.
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9: All across America, we are Red Eye Radio. He is Eric Harley and I'm Gary McNamara. I'm telling you, EXO was pretty funny yesterday. David Axelrod, right? Yeah, former Obama advisor.
13: Mm-hmm.
9: There was plenty senators could have asked Dr. Fauci about what lessons he learned. This is after it took place. There was plenty senators could have asked Dr. Fauci about what lessons he learned about the country and the country should from the COVID pandemic. Instead, they engage in obvious attempt to demonize and entrap the 85-year-old who received the Medal of Freedom from a Republican POTUS, Brit Hume. Oh, for Pete's sakes. He wouldn't even answer the question about what the color of the rug on the floor was.
10: Right.
9: He was not going to answer any questions, no matter what they were.
10: Right.
14: They could have asked other questions.
10: They did. Were you watching?
13: Wow.
9: Other responses. Among all the other wrong things with this defense of Fauci, it's ironic for Democrats to cite Fauci's advanced age, 85, for why he should be left alone when they were insisting right up until the last minute that Biden be given a second term, at the end of which he would have been 86.
13: Wow.
9: Jonathan Turley, Fauci has currently invoked the Fifth Amendment 69 times. That is still, this was in the middle, it was a total of 111.
13: Mm.
9: That is still short of the record by figures such as Vito Genovese, who evoked the privilege 150 times.
15: It's a very complicated situation.
9: My God.
15: Hey, Mr. Fauci, we brought your brother in. He's sitting in the back here. Just want to show you his support.
13: This is, you know, it became beyond ridiculous back when we first started this back and forth.
9: Wow.
13: And now, yesterday was the icing on the cake. Laura Ingraham sitting behind Fauci. And then, as he's reading his opening statement and ends it with, and so I'm going to plead the fifth. And she just shook her head. At some point, Rand Paul said, let it be noted, let it be on record that he could not acknowledge a folder that was sitting in front of him. And people laughed. You heard the laughter.
9: Yeah, there was,
13: because it became stupid. And it tells you, though, it tells you, number one, what a lot of us already knew, who Fauci was, is the ego that drives all of that, the power grab that he was a part of, and the attention that he got and is still getting it today. He probably has a personal diary. He's probably writing in that personal diary every single day. By the way, if you're a physician, I understand that, but I expect to see medical terms that I can't pronounce. Hey, I got a great write-up in Newsweek today.
9: You know, Senator Blumenthal yesterday, I mean, what a tool he is, was invoking, like, the Joe McCarthy hearings.
13: Yes.
9: You know, for yes. Fauci. It's if, and again, this is, as the McCarthy hearings, again, they were looking for communist, and if you were tainted by McCarthy, you were tainted, in industries and blackballed and everything else. It's not 180 degrees different. This is a bureaucrat who we now know, with the evidence in his own words.
13: Right. And by the way, today the Democratic Party is looking for people who aren't communists. Those are the ones they're targeting.
9: Yeah, that's a great point. Yeah. Yes.
13: So. We want you out.
9: It's the opposite now.
13: Yeah.
9: Who, but he invokes the McCarthy hearings.
10: Yeah.
9: I mean, this is how lost the Democrats are.
10: Yeah.
9: There's no
10: there's nothing.
9: There's no curiosity.
10: No,
9: there's no
10: caring for everything that happened.
9: There's no caring about the 1.2 million people who died. There is nothing, no concern about kids that in some cases like California were out of school for almost 2 years. And we know it's been documented the damage that it caused them, the millions of people that lost their jobs, that lost their homes, that got into debt.
10: Yep.
9: Because they lost their jobs, and it didn't matter what money the government gave them, it didn't make up for the losses.
10: Wasn't going to make up.
9: Didn't make up for the losses that they made. They didn't give a damn.
10: No,
9: they don't give a damn about what happened.
10: They expanded the use of alcohol or the availability of alcohol during that whole thing. Now, much of that was on state level, but think about the entire power grab as a whole. What they were doing? We better keep them drunk. Because this isn't going to go well. When they look up from all this, they're going to see what happened.
9: Wow.
10: I mean, remember the poll that said 50% of those that were working from home during COVID admitted to drinking during the day while on the job. The other 50% were liars. And this is, this is the problem. That's by the way, you and I came in with one exception during a 2 or 3 week period because I had been exposed to the virus. I didn't get it, but I had family members that had it, so I wasn't allowed to come in as a matter of policy. But you and I came in every single night. And the reason is because we keep our alcohol here.
9: Exactly, right.
10: Yeah.
9: Yes.
10: So, but
9: nobody's looking. Nobody, imagine just come in and go, okay, did they hide their stash in here somewhere?
10: Yeah.
9: No, nobody's, come on, nobody's going to hide a stash they actually broadcast from.
10: Yeah.
9: We figured out.
10: Well,
9: that's what they're thinking, so we did the opposite.
10: Exactly. If they came in and said, where's your alcohol? I'd say, get your own. And, but here, the problem
9: We got to get rid of any Delta 8. It's going to be a felony. Could be a felony in some cities by.
10: Oh yeah, that's
9: by
10: August 1st.
9: By Saturday.
10: Yeah.
9: Yeah, I saw that because Texas is clamping down on the whole pot thing now.
10: Yeah, Delta 9. You can have. I don't know the difference between the two. I have no idea. I don't know what Delta 9 is. I don't know what Delta 8 is.
9: I don't know the difference.
10: Well, they made and one of the local media groups made the point. Actually, I think it was an Austin media group that said a lot of cities won't even arrest you for small amounts. It's a they'll just give you a fine and ask you to appear in court if a small amount of actual marijuana. And so but the Delta 8 thing goes into effect August 1st. The ban. They said I saw a story a couple of weeks ago that. A lot of the stores, the dispensaries, the vape stores, or all of those, they were clearing their inventory out then. They didn't, because you can't, not only can't you sell it, you can't possess it. So it's a felony as of August 1st.
9: Well, the thing is, the clearance sale, it's all going to liberals.
10: Yeah, of course.
9: They're just selling to liberals, and they're like, okay, smoke this stuff and you'll be in a delusional state for the rest of your life. Nothing makes sense. You don't have to be a critical thinker. Ignorance is bliss. Seriously, I mean, we and I look at the change in the Democratic Party and where liberals have gone, and you actually at times come to the conclusion, are they on drugs? Because nothing makes sense. There's no connecting of the dots at all.
10: No critical thinking.
9: It's not about, as we've said, liberalism anymore isn't, we should spend $12 billion on these welfare programs. No, doggone it, it should be $20 billion. That's not the discussion anymore.
10: No.
9: The discussion are things that are absolutely insane.
10: No,
9: which starts out.
10: No national defense.
9: Right.
10: No Senate. No border.
9: No, really?
10: No police.
9: No police, no military.
10: No law enforcement of any kind.
9: Right, no Senate, no Pentagon, no Army, no Border Patrol, no, I mean, the just, have a geographical area where everybody can come in and do whatever the hell they want from everywhere around the world. To me, it's almost as if, you know, it reminds me of Alice Cooper saying, you know, when they were really pretty drugged out and he walked into the room and there was Jimi Hendrix, Janis Joplin, and I forgot who else just sitting there in this smoke-filled room all wasted away.
10: Yeah, yeah.
9: You know, yeah, and yeah. And his eventual manager
10: yeah,
9: was their dealer.
10: Yeah, exactly.
9: Alice Cooper's still manager today.
10: Right.
9: Was a dealer.
10: Very different behavior backstage, but yeah, today.
9: Oh yeah, sure. Completely. Oh yeah, completely. Yeah. Well,
10: he made the case.
9: Well,
10: the
9: for
10: other
9: the
10: day,
9: only one being alive,
10: he made Alice the case Cooper, that yeah, that he's the only rock artist you can buy the music in a metal store and a Christian store. I don't know if that's true in all Christian stores, by the way. I don't know. People are still buying music in stores.
9: That is hilarious.
10: Yeah, so that may have been a joke.
9: But I mean, that's again, we're having fun with it. But you try to come up with an answer as to, you know, why there is, you know, all the positions that they're taking that Democrats are now saying are all part of a big tent. Why there is no curiosity right at all?
10: Yeah,
9: you know, about what happened during COVID. There's no curiosity of accountability for not stuff that you believe the Republicans are making up, but Fauci in his own words completely and totally contradicting what he said in public versus what he said in private.
10: Yeah.
9: And what was going on in private versus what was going on in public. And then Fauci, and I really do believe, because when you look at it in the summer of 2020, when you really started coming out, when they were talking about, you know, that if anybody had differing opinions, we need to be on that right away. That if you had a differing opinion, you were to be demonized. And then that got to the, you know, October of 2020, the Great Barrington Declaration, which is like, you're doing it wrong. And it's something that we had said before that. We had said, look, it looks like this is something that is really, you know, attacking old people.
10: Yeah.
9: And people maybe with, you know, underlying conditions
10: right
9: that are elderly.
10: Right.
9: But it's way different. It's completely different. And all the statistics we see show it's no problem for children. Don't close down the schools. Open it up. That's what right the Great Barrington Declaration said. It didn't say ignore COVID.
10: No.
9: It said focus your resources here.
10: Where the risks are.
9: And Fauci was the leader.
10: Yes.
9: In yeah trying to get all of that censored. He yep did not want a discussion on it. And then right at that particular month, as we all know, is the entire thing of Hunter Biden's laptop and the censoring of anything on the Hunter Biden laptop and the FBI, you know, in the ex-FBI, the relationships in Twitter and everything else that we learned in the Twitter files.
10: Yep. No, it was the, again, the pandemic of power, which was the parallel pandemic. Because they knew if they could control you, and the blue states did, the red states started opening much, much sooner because they realized. And, you know, this is the problem that, you know, when people don't care, I don't know if it's from too many edibles or smoking too much this or that, or just being willfully ignorant or just being willfully uncaring. You have to go out of your way to not care about the origins of something like this, because this time,
9: yeah,
10: it was a pandemic that we were able to get through. And next time it could be much more dangerous. People did get this virus and survive it. Millions did not. How does that not get your attention? It was global. Spread like wildfire. We have had a friend who was hospitalized in December of 2019. And by the end of January, he was gone. And his family now believes that it was COVID. And his doctor believes there's a very strong likelihood. But at that point, they had no idea how to treat it. You think about, and this is somebody who was, because of what he did, the industry that he was in, he traveled internationally on a regular basis and had just traveled the previous November.
13: comes back, gets sick, and they can't figure out what's going on with him. This guy was perfectly healthy, and then all of a sudden, within a couple of months, he was gone. And now they believe it wasn't pneumonia, that it was likely COVID. Family struggling all over still with the death of loved ones, and all they can think of is, I played the fifth.
9: Yeah. And Democrats don't care.
13: You're a piece of dirt.
9: They don't care.
13: You're not even human.
9: They don't care to find out the truth in something like this. Now, I'm not surprised by everything else that they're proposing and everything else now that's under the big tent.
13: Yeah. Oh, yeah, exactly. You know,
9: the we got to come up with a new name for the big tent. I'll work on that one.
13: Yeah.
9: Because it's just amazing. It's just absolutely amazing.
13: Big circus. It's a circus tent for sure.
9: Where they have gone, it's like liberals and Democrats have become children.
13: Yeah.
9: They have children. They have instant reactions of children. They're spoiled brats. And that's how they react. And they have no curiosity about anything or any problems except what is in their best self-interest at this particular moment. Not even 10 minutes from now, what their best, just right now, what they think serves them.
13: Yep.
9: We are Red Eye Radio.
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3: We are on our radio. He's Eric Carly, and I'm Gary McNamara. Coming up on the bottom of the hour, the head of the Democrats in the Senate is asked precisely about the Democrats, who call themselves the Democrat Socialists of America, who want to shut down the Senate, and what he thinks about that.
4: Uh-huh.
3: So we'll get to that, because that's one of the things we've been looking for, is how will the Democrat members of Senate, the Senate, address that? And also, back at war again, Iran going after military sites and everything else. Obviously, you know, Trump was saying, the Iranians called me and said, please don't attack, please don't attack. Well, it's our turn now. And I'm just like, oh, God, stop the blah, blah, blah, blah, blah.
4: Yeah.
3: You know, it's like, you know, they're trying to kill U.S. service people, because if they kill U.S. service people, the pressure will be on from you to withdraw.
4: Right.
3: So you better understand that now. If you're not going to finish the job, you increase the chances of U.S. military forces being killed, because that's what they wish to do, because then they know the pressure will be on to stop. But we'll get to that. Adam Halsey wrote this yesterday.
4: Okay,
3: on X. Just a reminder. Real and qualified health professionals and independent journalists who asked questions were shut down, silenced, shadow banned, called conspiracy theorists, among worse things, all because Fauci knowingly lied and bragged to himself about it, also enriched himself behind the scenes with behind the scenes deals. Go ahead, defend the indefensible. You notice they don't defend the actual substance of what Fauci said here versus where what Fauci said over here.
4: Right.
3: They can't touch it.
4: There's no way.
3: So they're not defending the indefensible. They're just ignoring it as if it never happened.
4: Yep. That's what you do. That's what they do every single day on major issues.

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3: If I were to ask you what makes for a good night's sleep, you'd probably say a dark, quiet room, not too many things on your mind. But every night when you go to get some Z's, how often do you really think about the temperature in your bedroom? Temperature may be one of the most underappreciated factors in sleep. That's according to the Senior Vice President of Research and Scientific Affairs at the National Sleep Foundation. We often hear about lights and screens and stress, but even modest changes in temperature and airflow can influence both how quickly you fall asleep and how deeply you stay asleep. Most experts will recommend a room temperature of 60 to 67 degrees Fahrenheit. You might also experiment with your sheets and what you actually wear to bed. 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I'm Dr. Sanjay Gupta, helping you live a better life.
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0: 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Eric Harley and Gary McNamara on Red Eye Radio.
1: We're Red Eye Radio. He's Eric Harley and I'm Gary McNamara. When we say that the Democrat Socialists of America are taking over the Democratic Party, we have... going to say the evidence. Sorry, Gary, you got to be more hip.
2: The receipts.
1: We have the receipts. The receipts we're holding.
2: Yup.
1: You know, no. Let's what? Be more hip.
2: Oh, okay.
1: Eric and I have the digital receipts.
2: I was going to say, I've got them all in my digital folder.
1: Because we...
2: That sounded old.
1: We started... we start.
2: What time does the email man come? Yeah, I stole that from Angela Johnson, the great stand-up comedian. She's really great. Angela Johnson Reyes, she's terrific.
1: We went from what was it? The other day from I forgot it. We had another one. You didn't interrupt me.
2: I don't know. It's probably time to go home.
1: Good night, folks. But when you cut in there, I'm like, oh man, there was one more.
2: Yeah.
1: We'll get to that here in a little bit.
2: Yeah.
1: This is Chuck Schumer being asked by a reporter. Chuck Schumer, the head of the Senate for the Democrats, is asked about Democrat Socialist America wanting to abolish the Senate.
2: Yeah. Yeah.
1: All right.
2: Yeah.
1: Should be a simple question, right? You're asking a senator.
2: Right.
1: All right. You want to put money? Anybody want to put money down? I've heard the audio.
2: Yeah,
1: many people haven't. If you haven't, you want to. Do you think he answers the question?
2: All right.
1: Does he answer it or not?
2: Huh.
1: All right. Think about it. All right. Here we go.
2: All right. All right.
3: The Democratic Socialists of America recently released their new platform. One of the things in that platform is to abolish the Senate and create a new unicameral House in Congress. Is this something Democratic Socialist candidates have been winning in races across the country? Is this something that has a place, this type of policy position in the Democratic?
4: Bottom line is Democrats from one end of the spectrum to the other are going to be working to defeat Trump.
1: He can't even ask the question.
2: No.
1: Answer the question.
2: No.
1: Whether the Senate should exist, if there's any evidence that the Democratic Socialist of America control the entire leadership of the Democratic Party.
2: That's it.
1: There it is right there.
2: That's it. And I think it was the Wall Street Journal who did the story the other day. You know, that there's, so you've got this small faction and the party doesn't know where to go. The party can't control it. That was evidence right there.
1: Well, no, the party knows where to go.
2: Well, no, they can't control the direction of the DSA.
1: Right.
2: Chuck doesn't have any control over that.
1: No, but Chuck could say no.
2: Can he?
1: Chuck, yes.
2: Chuck, so he doesn't want his job in the Senate anymore?
1: Chuck could say, well, then that's the evidence that the Democratic Socialists of America are taking over your party. Do you want to be a part of that?
2: Exactly.
1: Do you want to be a part of your own demise? Do you want to commit your own political suicide?
2: That's it.
1: If you can't stand up as a leader of the Democrats in the Senate and say, no,
2: and
1: the Senate's going to exist, and you can't say that, the Democrat Socialist of America is the Democratic Party.
2: Yes.
1: That's it.
2: And he can't say it.
1: Because as you said, he's afraid he'll lose his job.
2: He's going to be gone.
1: He says
2: he'll be flipping raw burgers.
1: He's afraid he's going to lose his job if he says it's wrong that he shouldn't lose his job.
2: Right.
1: Not his job, because that makes it sound like he just would be defeated. He cannot say that the Senate should exist, otherwise he may lose his job in the Senate.
2: Look, he got nailed for a continuing resolution that continued Biden-level spending.
1: Yep.
2: Don't you dare come out and try and separate yourself or the party from the DSA. They're watching you, comrade.
1: Oh, by the way, thanks for all the. I never even read the story when I woke up yesterday. I saw the New York Post headline, and it was New York City. This is completely a different topic. New York City lawyer caught canoodling with much younger colleague in Central Park, placed on leave from his law firm.
2: I don't think canoodling is allowed in the parks. Yes.
1: So I said, I woke up to that New York Post headline and I put, stop the canoodling. Well, now, I had to, luckily down further, they did explain what canoodling is.
2: Oh, did now, they?
1: It is not. As one of our listeners said, does it mean we're using two canoes at once? No.
2: Making pasta in a canoe?
1: No. It's got nothing to do with cooking. I said canoodling. Okay. It was a smooch fest. They had a smooch.
2: Oh,
1: so canoodling was a smooch fest.
2: That's gross.
1: In Central Park.
2: That's gross.
1: So the New York City lawyer caught canoodling with his much younger colleague in a Central Park placed on leave. Apparently, I remember one time there was no fraternization. You know, some companies would have that.
2: Fraternize
1: with anybody.
2: Right.
1: Apparently, in New York, it's canoodling.
2: You can't canoodle.
1: Yes.
2: What if you come from a long line of canoodlers? You know, it could be part of someone's culture.
1: You know, what if you're a Clinton canoodler?
2: Hey, I'll tell you right now.
5: I love that.
2: I did not canoodle with that woman.
1: Oh, yeah, you did.
2: Oh, yeah, you did.
1: It wasn't what Fauci was doing yesterday. That is not canoodling.
2: The relationship between Rand Paul and Anthony Fauci contains zero canoodling.
1: Yes, no canoodling.
2: None. Not even close.
1: So,
2: maybe they should slow dance.
1: The New York Post obviously is a tabloid, but they do serious news articles, and really, one of them, you know, Miranda Devine and others there at the New York Post broke some great stories. We talk about censoring and everything else.
2: Right.
1: I forgot what her book, the name of her book.
2: Laptop from Hell?
1: Yeah, Laptop from Hell.
2: Yeah, exactly.
1: So they do some great work, but I can't imagine sitting in there and, you know, did the writer come up with that or did the editor say, this isn't hot enough? And of course, I'm thinking an editor in a white shirt tie with a cigar, and you can't really have a cigar inside of a building anymore.
2: Yeah.
1: And they may be all working from home on this, but I'm sitting there going, all right, like that's not hot. It's not hot enough. Not hot enough. We got to get another adjective in there. You know, New York lawyer caught kissing a younger colleague in Central Park. They're not supposed to fraternize with each other. Come up with a different adjective. What do you got there? Smooch fest? Now, put that in the sub-headline. Give me a canoodling.
2: Yeah,
1: canoodling.
2: I need a canoodling there. Well, that's John Mulaney, stand-up comedian, who's very liberal, but also makes a great point about the New York Post. He says, you know, they have certain things. Like a tot is a child. An angel is a child who's been the victim of, a bad guy. They use the word, by the way, there were two stories recently they used the word tot in. What did they say? What was the other one? Scumbag or something like this. A hero is anybody who does their job, basically. All these things. They've got this whole terminology at the New York Post that they use. And it's written, though, if you think about it, if you go back and look at what they have covered, I'd say Miranda Devine on, right? There's still a lot of tabloid type stuff that's in there.
1: Oh, yeah.
2: They're mostly real stories. I mean, real things but the way that they, you know, phrase things is kind of interesting. But since the Miranda Devine thing, since the getting kicked off of then Twitter, having their Twitter page blacked out, basically just you had to, what were they asking them to do? Print a retraction or something? I forget what it was, but they were banned from the New York Post Twitter account was banned. And it went on for far too long. That was before, of course, Elon Musk bought it. They've done very good work. And that included Miranda Devine.
1: Oh, yeah. Yeah, that was, you know, it was their article that was censored by Twitter at the time.
2: Yep. No, that and you saw everything that, you know, that's gone on with Facebook and everything else. There, if this wasn't a power grab, I don't know what was. And Fauci was a big part of it. This is, you know, this is the problem. They don't care. The left doesn't care. Did it almost work for them? Yes. Did they control people's movements? Yep. Did they control people's language? Yep. And they almost got away with it.
1: Meanwhile, the U.S. retaliates against Iran. I was reading here one post, and Mark Levin, our colleague Mark Levin, responded to it. It says, Iran isn't even pretending to play along publicly with the possibility of a deal. Iran is also flexing that if that it and not the U.S. has control of the pace of any military activity, and is flouting Donald J. Trump's claim that Iran asked the U.S. to stop the military campaign. He responds, we either finish off this genocidal regime now, or we'll have to later, when it'll be more difficult and casualties will be higher and left to future generations. The moral position is to destroy the regime now. And I've always agreed that that's what we should have done from the very beginning. What Trump is doing, I have no idea. What are his impressions every day that he is getting to say the stuff that he has said, which has made his own most loyal influencers on social media go completely quiet.
2: Well, it's
1: because you don't have Democrats defending how they're fighting. Excuse me, you don't have Democrats. You don't have Republicans defending how he is fighting this war. You had when you had Senator Kennedy come out the other day and say, you need to talk to us and tell us what's going on. Every single day, yesterday was another blah, blah, blah day. Well, yeah, you know, they called me and they said, please don't attack, but we're going to do it. Don't even say that.
2: You're not hearing much from anybody else in his cabinet.
1: No. No. Nothing.
2: That's a problem.
1: Yep. And like I said, the criticism the last couple of days from conservative publications was the munitions aren't the problem.
2: Right.
1: That was leaked from the administration. Administration isn't denying that they leaked that. And after they leaked it, the president denied it.
2: Right.
1: But we know it's out there.
2: Right.
1: And so it's just like, what, you know. So we attacked last night. Do we stop again? You know, the president said the other day, just the other day, we mentioned it yesterday. He said, well, they really want a deal. It's just not formal. Don't say that. Stop it. Nobody's paying attention to you anymore.
2: Nobody wants a deal with Iran.
1: Right.
2: There's no way they'll abide by any deal. Everybody knows that. Move on from the deal.
1: Yeah. It is frustrating right now. It really is.
2: I just don't know why except for the, you know, political ramifications, oil going through the roof and everything else. That's going to hurt him at the midterms, but nothing is going to change. Here's the thing. The marketplace is still judging it the same with uncertainty.
1: Mm-hmm.
2: The mission has to be finished. It has to be completed.
1: We are Red Eye Radio.
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1: The problem with this case is he really doesn't have any Democrat, not one, defending the substance of the allegations from the Republicans, because the substance of the allegations, of so many of the allegations, is in his own words and emails.
0: Yep. Yeah.
1: And his staff's
0: email.
1: It's documented. It's not Republican allegations without something to back it up. And the something to back it up is not an enemy of Fauci. Fauci's biggest enemy when it comes to evidence is Fauci.
0: His own words.

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7: A framework for peace. I'm Deborah Valentine, Fox News. President Trump announcing on Truth Social that he's, for now, canceling a major attack on Iran. Fox's Chanley Painter with the latest from New York.
8: He posted on social media claiming Mideast allies reached a rough framework for a peace deal, and because of that, the U.S. will hold off on ordering new strikes. Trump added the emerging deal would include the immediate, complete, and total opening of the Strait of Hormuz and an end to Iran's nuclear threat. He goes on to say Israel joins him in the pause in strikes, which remains contingent on being able to rapidly make a deal. President Trump had reportedly been planning new attacks on Iran that could have taken place as soon as this weekend. But again, those plans are now apparently canceled after Middle East allies reached the outlines of a deal to end the war with Iran.
7: The Associated Press, citing a source, said that Saudi's Crown Prince Mohammed bin Salman urged President Trump against escalating the conflict with Iran over concerns fresh strikes could cause Tehran to attack Saudi Arabia and other Gulf countries. U.S. embassies in the Middle East are still urging Americans to leave the region, saying the Iranian regime is unpredictable. The powerful OPEC plus oil cartel meets in London today as the Middle East conflict continues to affect supplies.
9: This group of oil-producing countries includes Russia, Iran, and Saudi Arabia, but not the United States. Together, they decide how much oil to pour on the market, and that can affect prices everywhere. Reuters Reuters reports seven countries will pledge to increase output by 188,000 barrels a day, but hopes of a big drop in the price will be affected by plans to pause increases in the fall. Oil prices are relatively high at the moment because of the effective closure by Iran of the Strait of Hormuz, through which one-fifth of the world's supply usually transits. Jonathan Savage, Fox News.
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7: A major cyber attack targeting water systems in at least seven states. U.S. officials believe Iran is the likely culprit, Fox's Madeline Rivera reports.
21: The FBI says these malicious cyber hackers were able to change the passwords and IP addresses of the systems that operate and monitor these water facilities. The agency says they've received reports of loss of pressure and flooding, which can allow untreated groundwater to seep into the pipes. The FBI did not mention which seven states were affected. It comes, though, on the same week that Minnesota officials warned of a coordinated cyber attack on the water systems of 30 Minnesota communities. Water safety was not impacted, but the incident does highlight the vulnerabilities of critical infrastructure. The reports, including from the New York Times, that per U.S. and state officials, this may have been the work of Iran. The FBI is dismissing that for now, telling Fox they're not currently blaming Iran as they work to identify a culprit.
7: 30 water facilities in Minnesota were breached. President Trump blaming Minnesota officials for the cyber attacks. Minnesota's Governor Tim Walz says the president knows who's responsible. The family of a hero lifeguard in California is finalizing plans for a trip to the Oval Office. Fox's Chris DeMeo with this report.
22: The White House has contacted the family of 16-year-old Ryder Williams after President Trump vowed to honor the rookie lifeguard. Ryder became an overnight hero on July 25th when he saved a drowning 10-year-old boy from pounding surf. The president extending the invitation after a video of Ryder's dramatic rescue at Seabright Beach went viral, saying he plans to welcome the teen and his family to Washington, D.C., and personally present him with a high civilian honor for his heroism. Chris DeMeo, Fox News.
7: The Los Angeles Dodgers landing two-time reigning American League Cy Young Award winner Tarik Skubal in a monstrous deadline deal. MLB ace Skubal has played for the Detroit Tigers since 2018. I'm Deborah Valentine. This is Fox News.
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1: And Eric Harley talk about everything from politics to social issues and news of the day. 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
13: Give me a fifth. What do you got over there? Give me a fifth.
3: On the advice of my lawyers, I hereby plead the fifth.
13: By the way, I was wrong.
3: Well, you said it the other night. You thought, well, what reason would he have if he's got the pardon, right? Why would he not talk? And then, of course, we know.
13: Well, the major reason was I figured his ego would want to make him defend himself, because if you looked at his face during the hearing.
3: The thing was, he had to kind of keep his nose down while Rand Paul was going over everything, mm-hmm. because you could tell he was. And at certain times, his eyes just popped up, which I'm thinking he wanted to scream out. Now, his lawyer started to say something, you know, when Rand Paul wrapped it up, then his lawyer, you know, just got all mouthy and was already told not to be sitting at the table.
13: Right.
3: And he kept talking, and then removed. And I think that was part of a show for the lawyers. They want to be the victim, you know, oh, I'm going to get thrown out. And his other lawyers were there. He still had the use of his lawyers. But no, I thought maybe his ego would have him popping off, you know, and doing a Colonel Jessup, you know.
13: Mm-hmm.
3: You can't handle gain of function.
13: There were a lot of interesting moments. This was my favorite.
3: Yeah.
13: All right, you ready?
3: All
13: here
3: right.
13: we go. All right.
15: Mr. Fauci, do you know who David Shertler is?
16: On the advice of counsel, I respectfully decline to answer based upon my rights under the Fifth Amendment to the Constitution.
15: Fifth Amendment of the Constitution. What does the Fifth Amendment of the Constitution say?
13: Now consulting with his lawyer here. Yeah.
16: On the advice of counsel, I respectfully decline to answer based upon my rights under the Fifth Amendment of the Constitution.
15: No, I'm just asking you what it says.
16: On the advice of counsel, I respectfully decline to answer based upon my rights under the Fifth Amendment to the Constitution.
15: I'm going to give the Constitution to my aide. He'll bring it over to you so you can have it for future reference. I think it's something that every American should know what the Constitution says. Do you know who wrote the Fifth Amendment?
16: On the advice of counsel, I respectfully decline to answer based upon my rights on the Fifth Amendment of the Constitution.
13: So there you go. I figured it was his ego. I think a couple of things. First, let me just find this here, because there's two things I think are important, and then there's 1,000 other things that we want to bring up. Well, okay, I'm exaggerating. There's more than 1,000. And I just happened to see this in National Review, Charles Cook, where I went, okay, where's he going here? Fauci makes the case for SCOTUS's decision in Slaughter. The SCOTUS case on Slaughter was where they said, no, Trump can fire people that are bureaucrats that are under him.
3: Right.
13: And writes about how important that is, that, you know, in a day and age where bureaucrats have so much power, you know, you and I can go back and look at the EPA, where the Supreme Court shut them down and said, you don't have the power to do this. Congress did not do it. That they came back and said, bureaucrats cannot take a law from Congress and say, we think it means this, unless it specifically means that. Yeah. And so this Supreme Court has sort of, you know, shut that down. And I just want to read a couple of things here, because it really, really is interesting. It said, unlike the revolutionary utopians in France and in Russia, the framers of our Constitution understand that human nature is immutable, and that it is imperative that our institutions attempt to channel its vices rather than to enable them. Because ambition was inevitable, they reasoned it ought to be harnessed and used to counteract ambition elsewhere in the system. Thus, power in America was to be separated. We've spent a lot of time talking about the separation of powers on the show over the last couple of years, when the Democrats and the DSA now get rid of the Senate, put the presidency and the Supreme Court under the House. Well, what you saw yesterday is the point he's trying to make. Power in America was to be separated, and each of the branches within the fractured system was to be held directly accountable for its actions. The progressives of the early 20th century had no time for this insight, believing that it empowered the unworthy and created chaos within the system. As a result, they looked outside of the ordained three branches to the bureaucracy, which they wished to fill. Okay, this thing is popping all over the place here. I'm looking at the bureaucracy, which they wished to fill with brilliant, detached, learned figures who were set apart from politics. In their estimation, the best system was one in which the substantive decisions of the state were made by the experts who were unsullied by the electoral process. This is great. The problem with this, other than that it is completely incompatible with the Constitution, which is not the suggestion, but the law, is twofold. First, this is the most important point, and we have brought it up so many times. First, there is no such thing as a brilliant, detached, learned figure who is set apart from politics. And second, the electoral process is the means by which we reach those who have power over us and demand that they correct course. Anthony Fauci believed himself to be, quote, in his own words, the most famous and talked about person in the country, end of quote. And he may have been right. Had he been a singer or an athlete, that would not have been a problem. But he was not. He was a prominent bureaucrat with a great deal of influence over our lives. It is probably unavoidable that we will have people within our government. But if we wish to live in a republic, we ought to insist, as the Supreme Court increasingly has, that they are treated not as immortal philosopher kings, but as the temporary employees of the figures whom we are able to reprimand and remove. That's beautifully written by Charles Cook. Well, that's a couple of beautiful paragraphs.
3: And it goes to that article that I read, and I remember I read it on a plane, and it was in the final months of the Obama administration. And it warned that it wasn't the positions that required Senate approval. It wasn't so much his cabinet as it was people that he was hiring throughout the bureaucracies that he was had created. And they estimated hundreds, thousands. They really weren't sure, to the extent that basically the like-minded individuals, the radicals, mm-hmm. are so deeply embedded. This is why, and people ask, well, you know, this is like you and I will probably, you know, we have both come across people that are just completely unaware, but then they'll go, oh, well, wait a minute. Trump was president then. Yeah, we know. Because this was the problem going in. When you go in and you fill that bureaucracy, even if they're not the head of a department, even if they're not at the top of that list, if they have any decision-making power or influence whatsoever, it becomes extremely dangerous when you have so many radicals that are essentially embedded throughout. And that article estimated that it would take years, maybe decades, to root them all out. And by then, more radicals would be replacing them. So it would be this ongoing thing. We have seen this. We've seen this with deep state. We have seen this, and, you know, you and I aren't the kind that rail against deep state, but we know what has happened. We know what happened with the FBI under Comey.
13: Yeah.
3: We know about the Russian hoax. We know the details. Most Americans just kind of tuned it out, and you saw Harvey, what's his name, over at TMZ, you know, but just shut up, Harvey, you know, stick to taking pictures of of Julia Roberts, would you?
13: Yeah, you haven't been doing your job. Where's the picture of Sean Penn?
3: Yeah.
13: Let's go back four years.
3: Nobody cares if you're a lawyer. But that doesn't, that, whatever your opinion is what matters. And it's a very uneducated opinion that he threw out there.
13: That's the second point. And then we can just go hog wild. I thought about this coming in. I went, I probably could talk about this for 100 hours straight because there's so many things to look at. But that's one, which is why it's imperative. You know, that's why Slaughter was so important, where it said, no, Trump can fire them. Yes. Doesn't matter if you think they're doing a great job or a bad job.
3: Right.
13: The elected officials of the people are the ones that run this country.
3: Exactly.
13: And I will say this. When I first became a radio talk show host or was paying attention to what was going on, you know, I would watch the Sunday morning news shows and I would see the politicians. And again, I was, you know, whether it was going through college, even in my 20s, even into my early 30s until I became a talk radio host. And then there was an evolution in me when I realized they're all full of crap.
3: Yeah.
13: At one point, right. A politician, I don't care on either side, they're full of crap.
3: Right.
13: Now, I tend to vote for the party that hopefully is a little bit less full of crap than the other one. But completely, one thing that I have learned, there are very few geniuses or extremely smart people that I should look up to because of their intellect and critical thinking skills in Congress. And I used to think, and Dad warned me a long time ago, another quote that I don't give, you know, as much credit to my father as I should. He said, what you're going to find out in life is people get a title and they believe they've got an infusion of brains.
3: Yeah.
13: Wonder where he came up with that one. I wonder if he heard that somewhere. But I mean,
3: your dad had that engineering, that engineering mind. It's analytical. It's that kind of analytical approach. You know, my dad has said, you know, a few things and I'm always thinking to myself, man, that's a, you know, my dad made, you know, we watch our dads make these brilliant points. Throughout our lives. Now, of course, we have to come out of our bullheadedness when we're young and become mature to fully understand them. but he's right. John McNamara's contributions to this program, by the way, are legendary, solid, and part of the very foundation of our 21-plus year history.
13: And probably the things my father have said are the things that are most regurgitated back to me by exactly. Our great listeners.
3: Right.
13: It's like, your dad said this and your dad said that. And it's funny because that's how you know that someone, you know, they'll write on Twitter or email, whatever, and they lead with my father's quote.
3: You know, my problem, the only issue I had with my dad being a cop is he would sit me down in the dining room, you know, where nobody was. It wasn't at dining time. He would sit me at the dining table, and then he'd go, hey, can I get you some water or something? And I'm like, well, wait a minute, this is an interrogation. Do I need a lawyer?
13: Can I get you some water?
3: Can I get you some water?
13: Are you
3: okay? You know, you need a cigarette break? I'm 10, Dad. I don't smoke, as you know.
13: This is Law and Order, criminal intent.
3: Yeah, but, you know, it's the whole thing. It is. People think, you know, well, it must be. Look at how we played the audio cut yesterday, the little montage of how the liberal activist media treated Anthony Fauci.
13: Right.
3: You know, we hear tomorrow is your birthday, but today we get the presence of your time. Oh, my gosh. If I had said that out loud, I would have stopped and said, you know what, everybody, that was stupid. And I quit. I'm going to go do something else for a living because I shouldn't be doing this.
13: Yeah,
3: it sounded moronic.
13: I can't work for this program anymore.
3: I can't be in public anymore after saying something so moronic. But we saw that treatment and we saw him. We now know in his diaries. And by the way, you got to follow Rand Paul. He's putting all these memes, these diary entry memes and everything else on his thread on X of Fauci. But it is, we now know through all of that this, it was ego. I could tell it, you know, when, and I saw today there was, you know, I don't know how many body language experts. You know, he was pleading the fifth, but the body language is like, okay. But we've seen that actually from him for years. We knew. We could see them. We could see him from early on. I didn't trust things that were coming out because the contradiction. And then other doctors, well-respected doctors from around the globe, wanted to have a discussion, and it was shut down. It wasn't some guy on Facebook. It was other doctors that were saying, wait a minute, we need a different approach.
13: Right. And, you know, that was part, when you think about it, that's what led, you know, the censorship there, I think, was the, say the permission, what did
3: permission structure?
13: It was the permission structure, I believe, to censor the Hunter Biden laptop. That created the culture of censorship.
3: Yeah.
13: That, okay, it's all right to do it because the censorship came from the pandemic is so great that what the bureaucrats say, what Fauci said, is the same as if, Moses came down with the Ten Commandments.
3: Yeah, right.
13: And these are the Ten Commandments. Instead of, this is a bureaucrat, a medical bureaucrat in the government that, just like everybody else, anything they say should be scrutinized for the truth.
3: Yeah.
13: And that's what you saw yesterday. And this gets to the second point that we will hit next. We are Red Eye Radio.
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24: If I were to ask you what makes for a good night's sleep, you'd probably say a dark, quiet room, not too many things on your mind. But every night when you go to get some Z's, how often do you really think about the temperature in your bedroom? Temperature may be one of the most underappreciated factors in sleep. That's according to the Senior Vice President of Research and Scientific Affairs at the National Sleep Foundation. We often hear about lights and screens and stress, but even modest changes in temperature and airflow can influence both how quickly you fall asleep and how deeply you stay asleep. Most experts will recommend a room temperature of 60 to 67 degrees Fahrenheit. You might also experiment with your sheets
6: and what you actually wear to bed. Play around a bit and see what improves your sleep. You might be delightfully surprised. I'm Dr. Sanjay Gupta, helping you live a better life.
8: 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And the bedroom? 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He tried Viagra, Cialis, nothing worked. 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
2: The only defense you saw from Democrats yesterday, there was no one, I didn't see anyone take what he put in his diary and attempt to justify what he said in public.
3: No one did that.
2: That's how you know it was basically exactly what they said. Worship the bureaucrat. Do not question the bureaucrat. He led us through this terrible time. Let's not get in, you know, to what he actually did.
3: Right.
2: You know, or he did this good or he did that good. Therefore, we're not going to talk about anything else that he did that might have been bad.
3: Right.
2: And so if you did this right, and I'm thinking, yeah, that's how we deal in society. Well, you know, that was a great priest. Great priest for just, you know, a half century. And just the fact that, you know, the priest abused boys. Mm. You know, why are we focusing on that instead of all the good things that the person did?
3: Well,
2: that was basically what you got yesterday from the Democrats. I didn't see one anywhere. And I searched anyone to say, here's what he said here. Well, here's how you can resolve with what he said in public over here, as opposed to what he wrote in his diary or was saying in private over here, or actually what was happening with the doctors and the panels that he was talking
3: to. Well, Tim Walz made that very same excuse for somebody here recently. You judge them based on their worst day. We shouldn't judge them based on their worst day. Remember that
2: illegal
3: whole thing?
2: Immigrant, the rapist.
3: Yes.
2: Right.
3: We shouldn't judge them by one bad day.
2: Raped a child. Right.
3: Yeah.
2: Wow.
3: Yep.
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7: 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Coming up, more on, I'm going to say Fauci's testimony. 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
7: All right, let's hear some of Senator Hawley and his back, but no fourth.
8: of a,
7: yeah, right. It was no back and forth. It was a back and fifth.
8: Yeah.
7: Between him and Fauci yesterday. Here we go. All right.
9: Thank you, Mr. Chairman. Well, nothing says honesty like taking the fifth, huh, Doc? Let's try something. What day of the week is it today?
10: On the advice of counsel, I respectfully decline to answer based upon my rights under the Fifth Amendment to the Constitution.
9: What color tie are you wearing?
10: On the advice of counsel, I respectfully decline to answer based upon my rights under the Fifth Amendment to the Constitution.
9: What color is the carpet in front of you?
10: On the advice of counsel, I respectfully decline to answer based upon my rights under the Fifth Amendment to the Constitution.
9: Let's just get one thing straight. You don't have any rights under the Fifth Amendment because you've been pardoned, as you very well know. As the Supreme Court has been clear for a century and more, Brown versus Walker, 1896, when he has been pardoned, he may not stand upon his privilege. You know that. Your lawyers sitting behind you now shifting nervously in their chairs. They know it. This isn't about the Constitution. This isn't about the law. This is about contempt. Contempt for this body and contempt for the American people. But I think I know why you're doing it. It's because you don't want to answer questions. It's because you did all kinds of terrible things. It's because during the pandemic, you got rich, didn't you? You got rich while people were dying, hundreds of thousands of Americans, over a million in the end, and you were getting rich, and not only were you doing that, you were using federal employees with taxpayer money to apply for and solicit cash prizes for you personally. Cash prizes totaling over $1 million. You did all of that during the pandemic, didn't you? That's a question.
10: On the advice of counsel, I respectfully decline to answer based upon my rights under the Fifth Amendment to the Constitution.
9: You remember Greg Folkers? Who was that?
10: On the advice of counsel, I respectfully decline to answer based upon my rights under the Fifth Amendment to the Constitution.
9: Your chief of staff is the answer. Do you remember Patricia Conrad? Who was that?
10: On the advice of counsel, I respectfully decline to answer based upon my rights under the Fifth Amendment to the Constitution.
9: Uh-huh. She was your personal assistant. And what were these individuals doing in the depth of the pandemic in November of 2020 when millions of Americans were suffering from COVID? What were they doing? I tell you what they're doing. Folkers was on your behalf soliciting and gathering information for a cash award. Let's look at it. We've got his email right here, right over my shoulder. Folker says, I'm working on this nomination for the Dan David Award for Fauci. We need to beef up the COVID part. Do you have language in the can that you could share that delineates how we responded in new ways to COVID? He sends this to multiple federal employees. What was the Dan David Award? Do you remember, Doc?
10: On the advice of counsel, I respectfully decline to answer based upon my rights under the Fifth Amendment to the Constitution.
9: It was a $900,000 cash award. $900,000 cash award. And he got it because he used federal employees to get it. And this wasn't the only award, was it, Dr. Fauci? In fact, you applied for and received at least 8 other federal cash prizes on federal time using federal employees and federal resources. Here they are over my shoulder. Besides the Dan David Award, you've got the Partnership for Public Service. You've got the Adelson Prize. You've got the Smithsonian Award. You've got the National Academy of Medicine's Award. You've got the CDC Foundation. In fact, you turn your staff into a full-time application machine. You actually wrote to people and said, do you think maybe I'd qualify? And you got cash for all of this. And it wasn't just one or two employees, was it? In fact, you used 8 separate federal employees on federal time using federal resources to solicit cash awards. Isn't that true?
10: On the advice of counsel, I respectfully decline to answer based upon my rights under the Fifth Amendment to the Constitution.
9: Here they are right over my shoulder. Here's all of them. The people that you use, federal employees, so that you could go and get cash money. And the most hilarious part is that you weren't content to even dragoon them into applying for all of these cash awards. You then had them go out to the ethics agencies and ethics watchdogs and demand that you be able to get the money. That's right. We've got it in your emails. Your staff and employees on federal time using federal resources, being paid with federal dollars, are soliciting cash for you, and then they're turning around and saying to the agency, we don't want just an answer, we want to get to yes, because Fauci wants the money. He wants it. We want to get to yes, and yes takes time. This is your chief of staff again, using federal email to pressure the agency's own ethics people so that you could get money, so that you could get rich. And it violated the law, didn't it, Dr. Fauci? Didn't it? It violated the law, didn't it? It is a question. You can answer. Go ahead.
10: On the advice of counsel, I respectfully decline to answer based upon my rights under the Fifth Amendment to the Constitution.
9: Federal law, as you very well know, prohibits the solicitation of cash awards or other personal benefits for federal employees. And it certainly prohibits using your own employees to do this. 5 CFR section 2635-205B. It says it right there in black and white. You cannot use federal resources, federal dollars, federal employees, federal offices, federal email, federal time to solicit cash awards. And you did all of it. And the worst part is thousands of people were dying while you were doing it. You were supposed to be the nation's doctor and you're playing one on TV. But this is what you were doing with your time. Isn't that true?
10: On the advice of counsel, I respectfully decline to answer based upon my rights under the Fifth Amendment to the Constitution.
9: Yeah, I can see why. I can certainly see why. You know, what I can't quite figure out is that why you were so obsessed with it, because you're already rich. I mean, and your scheme worked here. I mean, your net worth now is north of $12 million. You got over $1 million in cash awards during COVID, during a 12-month, 24-month span during COVID. $1 million you knocked down in cash money using federal resources. Now you're worth more than $12 million. You've got a pension that in its first year paid out north of $400,000 a year. 1 million people dead, you're getting rich. 1 million people dead, you're using federal employees to get cash awards for you. 1 million people dead, and you're here taking the fifth because you don't want to admit that what really happened in all that time was a multi-month, multi-year course of self-dealing. Isn't that true, Dr. Fauci?
10: On the advice of counsel, I respectfully decline to answer based upon my rights under the Fifth Amendment to the Constitution.
9: Yeah, well, silence is admission. And here's the real thing. At the end of the day, it wasn't just about the money, really, was it? It was really about a power trip. I mean, through all of this, you want to be the most famous scientist in the world. You were so focused on getting every award and every drop of cash that you could, all because you wanted to be on TV. You wanted to be the sun god of science. You wanted to be the guy who was in charge of it all. You wanted to lambast Trump. You wanted to make sure that nobody else stole your spotlight. You wanted to be the guy. You had time to sit for InStyle magazine. Here's what you were doing with your time. You could sit for InStyle magazine, but you can't answer questions for the American people. You could sit for InStyle magazine, but you're here taking the fifth. You could sit for InStyle magazine and get $1 million in cash awards, but now the cat's got your tongue. I bet he does.
7: By the way, Fauci's lawyers, even afterwards, did not directly answer any of all these accusations and the emails that appeared after it at all. Even the lawyers afterwards didn't say he was, you know, full of crap or whatever.
8: Right.
7: That did. And a lot of people, those accusations that came out were new and fresh. And that the look, if you're watching that, the look on Fauci, you know, going back and forth, because what you're talking about is, you know, you had a staff out there raising money. I haven't heard any of the staff. I haven't heard the lawyers. Anybody refute those accusations that, and we know Josh Hawley, even though I disagree with him on economic issues a lot, I believe he can be a populist economically. On issues like this of integrity in government, I've never seen him make accusations or lie about what he has, you know, in those particular emails.
8: Right.
7: And so I just thought that was, you watch that, because that gets outside, you know, that gets outside a lot of the accusations that we're talking about. You know, why was Fauci, you know, promoting the censorship of doctors that had different opinions? Why was he saying one thing privately and another thing publicly? And this gets into something that Americans hate. You mean you made money off of this?
8: No, that's one of the things. In fact, one of our listeners wrote me the other day and said, look at his pension, over $400,000, yeah, which Josh Hawley mentioned. And you just heard that in the audio cut. And I, it's commonly shared all over the internet and has been for years, you know, since, you know, everybody learned of his pension and what it was going to be. And now you look at a situation where, again, the American people deserve the truth. This was to save his own marketability. He had zero reason to plead the fifth. None. And we'll see where the DOJ goes, you know, with any investigation. I don't know, you know, how far they're going to get. But he has zero reason to plead the fifth. And his ego never, never had him backing down before. But this shows you right here. So what's the difference? The difference is the diaries. The difference is his own writings, right, that no one can deny.
7: Right. Everything is in, is not the Republicans making an accusation,
8: no,
7: that isn't being backed up with the emails that he and his staff actually wrote.
8: Right, exactly.
7: And that's the problem that he has, because you make a great point. And his, the only thing the lawyer said was yesterday was that he had a legitimate, you know, a Fifth Amendment case. I don't believe he does.
8: I don't think he does.
7: The only thing that you could, the only thing that you could make is it isn't Congress that gave him the immunity from prosecution. I don't think it makes a difference, though. Congress doesn't have to do it because Biden already did it. Now, unless he is afraid that the auto pen and that could eventually overturn, you know, his, you know, his pardon. But
8: that's
7: the
8: a
7: fact,
8: good point. Yeah.
7: But the fact is right now, it, you know, it exists. But, and I don't know if Congress go back and go, well, look, we're going to give you, you already got it from Biden, but we'll give you immunity from prosecution for those things you did. You need to testify now.
8: I think he won't do it, and I think he'll be reluctant.
7: Yeah,
8: and he's going to stall,
7: well, but
8: all
7: the
8: way through.
7: But that's where you get to contempt of court.
8: Yeah, exactly.
7: That's where you get to contempt.
8: That's
7: of court.
8: That's where you put him against the wall
7: at that point.
8: Yep.
7: We are Red Eye Radio.
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7: We are Red Eye Radio. He is Eric Carney, and I'm Gary McNamara. I said contempt of court. Contempt of Congress. And yes. We'll get into some of the legalities now that that Fauci may face. Catherine Herridge did a great post on X, talking to a former Justice Department prosecutor, and saying, "Okay, these are the things that could be done, and we'll get to that." Plus, we're back at war again.
8: So we're back at war. The war's back.
7: Yeah, we'll
8: bombing the blankety blank out of Iran. So. Apparently, he said that on the air. I guess it got on the air. I don't know if the censors caught it or not, but he was on with Fox News. And yeah, we're back at war with Iran.
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23: U.S. holding its fire. I'm Chris DeMeo, Fox News. President Trump posting on Truth Social last night that he's canceling the attack on Iran for now, as the deal must be made quickly, and that he made the decision after Mideast allies had reached out to him about ending the war. The president added that any new deal must include the immediate and total opening of the Strait of Hormuz and the termination of Iran's nuclear threat. The president also saying that I have agreed for the future benefit of the world and likewise the survival of a successful and prosperous Iran to cancel the attack. At least three people are dead and seven injured in a shooting at an In-N-Out restaurant in Twin Falls, Idaho yesterday. The shooter was found dead by police. An investigation continues. 6 months after Nancy Guthrie was kidnapped from her home in Arizona, her family continues to hope and pray for her safe return.
26: Now the Pima County Sheriff is releasing two ransom notes. The first note that was sent February 2nd says this in part, quote, "We will be holding her for a maximum of 7 days. You will need to send Bitcoin in the amount of $4 million before 5 p.m. on Thursday the 5th. If payment is not received, the ransom will be increased to $6 million USD, which will need to be paid by 5 p.m. on Monday the 9th. If payment is not received by the last deadline on Monday the 9th at 5 p.m., she will be killed. A second note sent days later said this in part, quote, "Guthrie family, we did not fully grasp the seriousness of her physical condition. We never intended to hurt her. That was not our intention. She perished shortly after she was taken. We want your family to know this and hope you all can find peace. We are truly sorry."
23: That's Fox's Chanley Painter. The L.A. Dodgers landing two-time American League Cy Young Award winner Tarek Skrubel from the Detroit Tigers in a monstrous deadline deal. The Tigers get prospects. Skrubel has played for Detroit since 2018. 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
23: The body of a missing 10-year-old girl was recovered out of the Passaic River, New Jersey, on Friday night after she and two other children first entered the water on Wednesday.
11: Family and an entire community's hearts sinking a bit deeper into their chests after hearing that the body of that 10-year-old girl was recovered here into the Passaic River. It was a couple in one of these residential buildings along the river that spotted something that appeared to be a body in the Passaic. The recovery of this little girl's body comes just two nights after she, along with a 10-year-old boy and another 11-year-old girl, went playing at a nearby park before they came over to a boat launch and entered the water. The strong current following a storm pulled all three children downstream. The 11-year-old was able to get out of the water. The 10-year-old brother of that 11-year-old, who officials say helped save his sister, also sadly drowned.
23: Fox 5 New York's Richard Giacobis. A migrant in the U.S. illegally is being deported for the third time after causing a hit-and-run crash in Maryland that killed a U.S. Marine in 2017.
12: The father of Lance Corporal James Walden III is reliving the pain of his son's senseless death from nearly a decade ago. Now finding out the illegal immigrant who was convicted of the hit-and-run is set to be deported a third time, when he should never have been in the country at all, even before he killed his son. Walden's son, 21-year-old Marine James Walden II, had been stationed at Fort Meade and was considered a heroic soldier prepared to sacrifice for his country. But his young life was cut short in 2017, killed on a winding road while riding his motorcycle by the reckless driving of Martin Martinez Balinas, who's now 38 years old and in ICE custody.
23: Fox's Lauren Green. A sightseeing plane carrying tourists crashes into a field in Peru yesterday, killing 13 people. I'm Chris DeMeo. This is Fox News.
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9: 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Number one, nutrition. 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And finally, number four often gets forgotten, socialization. 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

0: especially if you're in the old and new system. Well, if inflation goes about a certain point, COLA goes to a certain point, then you don't get all of that, right? So what we try to call that as, you get the diet COLA, not the full COLA, right? Makes sense, right?
1: Yeah.
0: So that means even though your paycheck or your pension is increasing with the cost of living adjustment, but it's oftentimes it's probably not going to pace up to inflation. Now, why does that matter? And I call inflation the silent embezzler. So the best way to put it is, if you put money somewhere and then you're getting a return of, let's say, 1%, or you're getting a dollar on that money. But behind the scene, somebody is going and then basically embezzling $2 out of that account. Well, you get $1 coming in, but $2 goes out. So the money is not keeping pace with how things are getting like more and more expensive.
1: Right.
0: So it's very, very important that we do understand this, because inflation is something that we tend to kind of like, you know, forget about, especially now taxes is in the mind of everyone. But you got to make sure that you combine or tackle this together. So in my opinion, three big risks. You have inflation risk, which is the silent embezzler, the tax risk, and also you have to think about longevity. So I call that the mother of all risk, because longevity is you living too long to be able to outlive your money. That's why when we look at an income strategy, Nikki, we try to make sure that we can help you to have all of your basic retirement living expenses covered with a protected lifetime income. We know the money that you know that you cannot outlive, right? Because when you do that, you tend to enjoy that profound retirement.
1: You know, we've talked so much, Mamadou. We know each other pretty well. I feel like, you know me, I'm pretty proactive. I want to be prepared for whatever comes my way. So if somebody out there is listening right now and they don't have a plan in place, or maybe, you know, they don't really know which way they should be going on this retirement journey, what steps should retirees take now to prepare for the potential for future tax increases? A proactive step.
0: You know, Nikki, I would probably say, I wish the audience, basically, they just hear your voice. I wish they can meet you and then see how proactive and then organized you are. Oh. And I often tell people, like, if everybody can look at their retirement plan that way, I think we'll have like an amazing retirement in this country, right?
1: Okay.
0: You know, so Nikki, the time is to act, right? You know, to act now, right? You know, it's today, right? You know, you want to make sure that you look at things like, you know, what is tax rates now? People have this belief that taxes are very, very high. And, you know, Nikki, so let me preference this. We're not giving any tax advice over here. I will highly encourage you to go to your tax professional and seek advice. But people do believe that they are at a very high tax rate. So when I do this retirement workshop and I'll ask people, I said, how many of you think that you at a higher tax rate? Pretty much everyone will kind of like, you know, raise their hand. Then I would follow up by saying that, but you think that you are at a higher tax rate compared to when? Compared to what? What's higher for you? Well, there was a time in this country, Nikki, where the tax rate was at 94%.
1: Oh,
0: the
1: wow.
0: Marginal tax rate. And then for most federal employees or anyone who is in W-2, the highest tax rate that they will pay is at 37%, right? And then most of them, in fact, Nikki, they don't even pay the 37%, because some of them, if they take out the deductions and all of that, they end up paying even like a lower tax rate. So what we should be focusing more like is the effective tax rate. So when you break that down for them and they start realizing like, okay, I get it now.
1: And that plan can happen today. I mean, you can make the call and plan for your future today. Just pick up the phone and dial 1-800-998-5355, or you can text 1-800-998-5355. Another question for you, Mamadou, here in today's uncertain tax environment, where Congress could change the rules at any time, that is true, planning for higher taxes feels like trying to hit a moving target. Like you're bobbing and weaving and you're trying to make it and it's just not happening. How do you help your clients prepare for these challenges when the future of tax legislation is so unpredictable? We don't have a crystal ball. What do you do?
0: Yeah, Nikki, you know what? You're right about that. We can predict what Congress will do. Like I often tell people, I said, I cannot predict the future. No one can. But my God, I can help you plan for the future, right? Mm-hmm. At the end of the day, so I think what we need to do is we need to be able to put a plan in place to be able to build flexibility in the plan, right? Now, people will tell me, well, Mahmoud, we don't know where the taxes is going to go up. They can suddenly go down. Well, if history is a lesson, Nikki, if we think about even like an IRA account, the law was you could put money into your IRA account. If you don't need it, you can pass it on to your kids. And if your kids don't need it, they can pass it into your grandkids, right? Mm-hmm. And it can go generations. We call that the stretch IRA.

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11: There are lots of things you can measure to get an idea of how healthy you are at any given moment. Temperature, heart rate, blood pressure, just to name a few. But how about how healthy you will be and how long you're likely to live? According to a new study out of the University at Buffalo, two simple strength tests are pretty accurate at predicting longevity in older women. One is hand grip strength, and the other is how quickly people can stand up from a seated position without using their arms. By the way, I remember interviewing former President Jimmy Carter when he was quite old and being really impressed how he just popped out of the chair without using his arms. Not a lot of older people can actually do that. But I think the message here is that maintaining strength as you age is going to help you perform everyday activities, but also help you avoid injury and stay independent. I'm Dr. Sanjay Gupta, helping you live a better life.
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33: A better life with Dr. Sanjay Gupta.
34: There are lots of things you can measure to get an idea of how healthy you are at any given moment. Temperature, heart rate, blood pressure, just to name a few. But how about how healthy you will be and how long you're likely to live? According to a new study out of the University at Buffalo, two simple strength tests are pretty accurate at predicting longevity in older women. One is hand grip strength, and the other is how quickly people can stand up from a seated position without using their arms. By the way, I remember interviewing former President Jimmy Carter when he was quite old and being really impressed how he just popped out of the chair without using his arms. Not a lot of older people can actually do that. But I think the message here is that maintaining strength as you age is going to help you perform everyday activities, but also help you avoid injury and stay independent. I'm Dr. Sanjay Gupta, helping you live a

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29: I'm Deborah Valentine, Fox News. President Trump announcing on Truth Social that he's for now canceling a major attack on Iran. Fox's Chanley Painter has the latest from New York.
30: He posted on social media claiming Mideast allies reached a rough framework for a peace deal, and because of that, the U.S. will hold off on ordering new strikes. Trump added the emerging deal would include the immediate, complete, and total opening of the Strait of Hormuz and an end to Iran's nuclear threat. He goes on to say Israel joins him in the pause and strikes, which remains contingent on being able to rapidly make a deal. President Trump had reportedly been planning new attacks on Iran that could have taken place as soon as this weekend, but again, those plans are now apparently canceled after Middle East allies reached the outlines of a deal to end the war with Iran.
29: The Associated Press, citing a source, said that Saudi's Crown Prince Mohammed bin Salman urged President Trump against escalating the conflict with Iran over concerns fresh strikes could cause Tehran to attack Saudi Arabia and other Gulf countries. U.S. embassies in the Middle East are urging Americans to leave the region, saying the Iranian regime is unpredictable. The powerful OPEC plus oil cartel meets in London today as the Middle East conflict continues to affect supplies.
31: This group of oil-producing countries includes Russia, Iran, and Saudi Arabia, but not the United States. Together, they decide how much oil to pour on the market, and that can affect prices everywhere. Reuters reports seven countries will pledge to increase output by 188,000 barrels a day, but hopes of a big drop in the price will be affected by plans to pause increases in the fall. Oil prices are relatively high at the moment because of the effective closure by Iran of the Strait of Hormuz, through which one-fifth of the world's supply usually transits. Jonathan Savage, Fox News.
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32: A better life with Dr. Sanjay Gupta.
33: Should you still work out when you're injured, or should you take it easy? In most cases, one of the worst things you can do is flip the switch to be totally sedentary. That can lead to stiffness, muscle loss, even reduced coordination. Certified strength and conditioning coach Dana Santis told us, recovery is about choosing the right kind of movement at the right time. That means maybe working with someone like a physical therapist to harness movement as medicine. you'll need to prioritize controlled, high-quality movement over intensity, staying within pain-free or at least low-symptom ranges of motion. You should think of pain as feedback, not a challenge to conquer. And as with any exercise, paying extra attention to your breath, your alignment, and your form, that's going to help you reach your goals faster. Take it slow. Be patient. I'm Dr. Sanjay Gupta, helping you live a better life.
29: A major cyber attack targeting water systems in at least seven states. U.S. officials believe Iran is the likely culprit, Fox's Madeline Rivera reports.
0: The FBI says these malicious cyber hackers were able to change the passwords and IP addresses of the systems that operate and monitor these water facilities. The agency says they've received reports of loss of pressure and flooding, which can allow untreated groundwater to seep into the pipes. The FBI did not mention which seven states were affected. It comes, though, on the same week that Minnesota officials warned of a coordinated cyber attack on the water systems of 30 Minnesota communities. Water safety was not impacted, but the incident does highlight the vulnerabilities of critical infrastructure. The reports, including from the New York Times, that per U.S. and state officials, this may have been the work of Iran. The FBI is dismissing that for now, telling Fox they're not currently blaming Iran as they work to identify a culprit.
29: 30 water facilities in Minnesota were breached. President Trump blaming Minnesota officials for the cyber attacks. Minnesota's Governor Tim Walz says the president knows who's responsible. The family of a hero lifeguard in California is finalizing plans for a trip to the Oval Office. Fox's Chris DeMeo with this report.
1: The White House has contacted the family of 16-year-old Ryder Williams after President Trump vowed to honor the rookie lifeguard. Ryder became an overnight hero on July 25th when he saved a drowning 10-year-old boy from pounding surf. The president extending the invitation after a video of Ryder's dramatic rescue at Seabright Beach went viral, saying he plans to welcome the teen and his family to Washington, D.C. and personally present him with the highest civilian honor for his heroism. Chris DeMeo, Fox News.
29: The Los Angeles Dodgers landing two-time reigning American League Cy Young Award winner Tarik Skubal in a monstrous deadline deal. The MLB ace has played for the Detroit Tigers since 2018. I'm Deborah Valentine. This is Fox News.
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33: If I were to ask you what makes for a good night's sleep, you'd probably say a dark, quiet room, not too many things on your mind. But every night when you go to get some Z's, how often do you really think about the temperature in your bedroom? Temperature may be one of the most underappreciated factors in sleep. That's according to the Senior Vice President of Research and Scientific Affairs at the National Sleep Foundation. We often hear about lights and screens and stress, but even modest changes in temperature and airflow can influence both how quickly you fall asleep and how deeply you stay asleep. Most experts will recommend a room temperature of 60 to 67 degrees Fahrenheit. You might also experiment with your sheets and what you actually wear to bed. Play around a bit and see what improves your sleep. You might be delightfully surprised. I'm Dr. Sanjay Gupta, helping you live a better life.
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2: Welcome to DMV Spotlight here in the nation's capital, where we shine a light on the issues impacting D.C., Maryland, and Virginia. I'm Barbara Britt. Today we are focused in Fairfax County, where I'm delighted to welcome as my guest today with the Fairfax County Park Authority, Andy Grable. And we're going to kick it off by talking about this annual event, the Fairfax County Carnival and Fair. Andy, thank you so very much for joining me today on DMV Spotlight.
3: Great to be with you, Barbara.
2: Thank you so much. So I know we've had the fair in Fairfax County, I don't know how many years, but it's a great event. It's happening again this year, and give us some of the highlights.
3: Yeah, so the Fairfax County Carnival and Fair is a summer tradition where between 22,000 and 30,000 visitors attend the carnival over 4 days. So it's going to kick off on Thursday, this coming Thursday, and run through Sunday. And it is a lot of fun for the whole family. So there are 17 rides, 13 food vendors, as well as being at the only working farm you can visit in Fairfax County. So there are going to be farm animals. There is going to be a fair where there will be livestock and a showcase of the 4-H work from Fairfax County 4-H members. So a lot to see and do at the fair over the 4 days that it'll be happening.
2: That's amazing. That's at Frying Pan Farm Park. And is there parking there? Is it easy for families and people to get in and out? What do they need to know about that?
3: It is. What they should know is that there is a $10 parking fee that applies on Friday through Sunday, so that'll begin the second day of the fair, and that we accept cash and credit cards, and that for carnival rides, visitors can purchase an unlimited ride wristband for Thursday and Friday, and those are $25 and are available online through tomorrow, and then after that, on site for $30, folks can purchase a wristband if they're getting those once they arrive at the fair in Carnival.
2: That is so fun. Now, have you been to this fair, Andy? I have to ask.
3: I have been a few times with my family, and I am have to say it is so much fun. I do things on my own. I do things with my kids and enjoying the rides, and there is just something for everyone. And even if you need a break from the rides, you can go and see some animals that are in the park. You can see different displays. So it's really, you know, you could spend the whole day there and not see everything that there is to do.
2: That is great. And I know it is just a great community event with so many people and, of course, lots of sponsors and folks supporting this great event. Is there food available? Can people buy food there?
3: There is. We have food vendors within the carnival and elsewhere at Frying Pan Farm Park. And so there'll be a lot of different choices for people once they get hungry and are looking for food options.
2: Oh, that is great. And that's, of course, at Frying Pan Farm Park, and that's out in Herndon on West Ox Road. When you go to that park, Andy, I wanted to ask you, speaking today with Andy Grable with the Fairfax County Park Authority, what's that park like when there's not the fair there? What do folks do when it is the working farm? What kind of farm is it, and what happens there?
3: We have all types of animals at the farm. There are our chickens and ducks that are laying eggs there that are being cared for, and all types of animals that are being cared for, pigs, cows, horses, all being cared for by Fairfax County Park Authority staff. Recently, the folks may be familiar with the Budweiser Clydesdales. Those were recently stationed at the park when before they were being brought into D.C. for a different showcase of those animals, which I know are really popular. So the park is just really always alive with animals and guests being able to experience the trails that are also within the park. So some people come to just get out into nature as well, in addition to engaging with the animals. So it's a really popular destination with all types of people around the county.
2: That's amazing. And how many parks are there in Fairfax County? I may put you on the spot there, but I know there's a lot, but maybe we can highlight a few of them.
3: Yeah, there are a lot. And that's one of the most exciting things about Fairfax County Parks is that our system has 424 parks, 340 plus miles of trail, 60 staff sites, and we've also got rec centers, golf courses. So whether you're looking to visit our parks for recreation or to just get out into nature or to, you know, be among thousands of your friends at a carnival, I mean, it really offers something for everyone throughout the year.
2: And at this time of year, certainly in the summer, folks love being at least near the water where they can see the water, take advantage of the water. And I know there's waterfront parks sprinkled throughout Fairfax County as well. Share some of your favorites with us.
3: You know, I love Lake Fairfax Park. That's one where we have the Watermine Water Park, but it's also a very large park where we recently had our 4th of July celebration with the county's first light drone show over the lake. So there's so many different experiences you can have at our parks that have lake and water features. We also have Riverbend Park, which is very popular, one that the people love to visit for all of the beautiful flowers and plants and wildlife that's within that park. So depending on your experience, I love variety. So, you know, I like to get out into these different places depending on whether I'm looking for something that's just more relaxing or to, you know, recreate and be active.
2: And you mentioned the various golf courses. Where are some of the ones that folks should be paying attention to across Fairfax County? Are these public courses, Andy?
3: Yes, they are. We have several courses across the county, And Laurel Hill is one that's popular. Twin Lakes is another. And there are many, depending on the type of game that someone wants to play. We recently hosted our first junior league tournament, which was popular with high school age kids being able to compete in the first tournament of its time, that's the kind that the Park Authority has hosted for teenagers at one of our courses. So really our golf courses are very popular, and especially coming out of COVID, where people are looking to get outside and have those kinds of experiences, we've just seen a real explosion in the popularity of our golf courses. So those are really active this time of year.
2: That's great. And then I know within the parks, you do also have special events depending on which park that you go to. And I'm sure people can go to the website for Fairfax County Parks and find all this information. But certainly gathering with the family on Friday nights for Campfire Fridays, is that something that's fun for folks to do?
3: Oh, absolutely. And one of the things that's really popular going on right now that I would encourage your listeners to explore is our summer entertainment series. So these are free live performances and concerts, children's shows, cultural showcases, even outdoor movies that are happening across the county and are free. So this season we have 124 performances at 10 through 10 local series at 20 venues, and you know, tens of thousands of folks come out for this. And I just last Saturday went with my family to one of the kid-friendly dance parties, and it was such a great time. So depending on what your interests are, the summer entertainment series has all types of music, world music, every genre you can imagine. So that's something else that's a real something that Fairfax County residents and visitors really enjoy this season.
2: And if people want to come out just with their friends, or maybe they're having a special event, a birthday or something, or a family event, and they want to come out and either picnic or grill if that's possible, what are some of the special spots that you find in across Fairfax County parks?
3: You know, I really have hosted a couple times my kids' birthday parties near Chessie's big backyard in the Franconia area, near the Franconia Rec Center, and I love that because you've got these great pavilions where if you're having a family reunion or just a picnic, you can reserve them very affordably for our reserve spaces across the county, or you can just find somewhere and pull up a nice spot on some grass at somewhere like Green Spring Gardens, where I also love to go to, you know, picnic with my family. So one of the great things that we have in the county is this resource where, depending on what your interests are, what you're looking for, you know, the Park Authority just offers a whole range of different memorable experiences that folks can have.
2: And, you know, that's such a good point, Andy, because at the rec centers, you know, we do get like some unpredictable weather from time to time. So at the rec centers, you can have indoor activities as well. Are there special memberships that you want people to be aware of for the rec centers in Fairfax County?
3: Well, one of the most important things that folks should know is that when you buy a membership to a rec center through the Fairfax County Park Authority, you have access to every rec center in our system. So that means no matter where you are in the county, if you want to go swimming, if you want to work out, if you want to take a class, then you can go anywhere that's close to you. Or if you happen to be in another part of the county, go to a different rec center and experience something new. So that's something that I think really distinguishes the Park Authority's rec centers from maybe one or two rec centers that may exist within the county, is that we just have many different ones that each have their own unique features. We've got them in all different corners of the county. So, yeah, I would encourage folks to look into that because they're always just bursting with activity for kids, for families, or even for folks that just want to stay fit or, you know, find community. Rec centers is really where people come together for common interests, whether that's doing, you know, ice skating at Mount Vernon Rec Center at one of our rinks, or swimming at another rec center, whether it's Audrey Moore in the Braddock District. So there's just a lot of fun to be had there, and a lot of community that's happening, community building that's happening all the time at our rec centers.
2: I'm speaking today with Andy Grable with the Fairfax County Park Authority, and he is the authority on all things in Fairfax County parks. And I also noticed on the fairfaxcounty.gov/parks website, there are also a lot of options for families or people who may be sensory challenged or need sensory friendly events so that everyone feels comfortable. Tell us about how those programs came together and what people can expect if they go.
3: Well, accessibility is really an important part of how not only does the county operate this park system, but how we think about our programming. So, for example, there's an accessible aquatics program that the Park Authority operates for people that may need special support and learning how to gain more confidence and skills in swimming. And so we have teachers who are specially trained to be able to help folks who may have unique support that they need in being able to have an experience in our parks. Accessibility is also important in how we build and maintain our parks. We are very mindful of the fact that there are community members that we want to be able to access memorable and powerful experiences in our parks who may need additional supports, whether that's due to mobility challenges or visual or hearing impairments or other needs that they may have. So that's really important to us, and we encourage community members who may be at a place where they need extra support or need information about how they can access special programming to reach out to us. And one thing I want to make sure that I share with your listeners, Barbara, is that if folks have any questions of any kind or want to reach us with feedback or anything that they'd like to learn about the Park Authority, reaching us at parkmail@fairfaxcounty.gov is the best way for us to get you a quick response.
2: Oh, that's great to know. And just touching back on the accessibility for one moment, Andy, I noticed on the trails, and that's one of the joys of summertime is being able to be outside in the forest, walking on the trails or by the water, and that accessibility, there are lots of trails that people of all abilities are able to take advantage of and enjoy the beauty of the outdoors.
3: It's a wonderful thing about being in Fairfax County. I am frequently on, one of our paved trails, for jogging and walking and biking. But we also have trails that are enjoyed by cyclists or by people that may need a more low impact type of trailer experience or may want to be near amenities or have a certain experience. So that accessibility is really the key word, is making sure that we, as the Park Authority, can meet people where they are and guide them towards experiences that are not only of their interest, but can give them kind of the accessibility that they need. Because with such a large system, there are certainly places that are more, lend themselves more to people who have accessibility needs and have particular experiences they want to have in our parks. And reaching out to us is the best way that we can guide folks toward and provide up-to-date information to the community.
2: And just share that best way to reach out one last time before we close out.
3: Absolutely, Barbara. Community members with any questions or feedback for us at the Fairfax County Park Authority can reach us at parkmail@fairfaxcounty.gov.
2: Fantastic. I've been speaking today with Andy Grable with the Fairfax County Park Authority. Of course, don't miss the fair and carnival at Frying Pan Farm Park, and then all of the fun things to do all summer across Fairfax County Parks. And thank you so much, Andy, for joining me today on DMV Spotlight. And join us again next week at this same time for DMV Spotlight. I'm Barbara Britt.
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32: A better life with Dr. Sanjay Gupta.
5: There are lots of things you can measure to get an idea of how healthy you are at any given moment. Temperature, heart rate, blood pressure, just to name a few. But how about how healthy you will be and how long you're likely to live? According to a new study out of the University at Buffalo, two simple strength tests are pretty accurate at predicting longevity in older women. One is hand grip strength, and the other is how quickly people can stand up from a seated position without using their arms. By the way, I remember interviewing former President Jimmy Carter when he was quite old and being really impressed how he just popped out of the chair without using his arms. Not a lot of older people can actually do that. But I think the message here is that maintaining strength as you age is going to help you perform everyday activities, but also help you avoid injury and stay independent. I'm Dr. Sanjay Gupta, helping you live a better life.
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1: We have updates on Iran, the war there. First of all, a couple of things. One, we have been striking them all week, and we've apparently been negotiating with them at the same time. The president said this week that they are begging their way back into negotiations. Please, please, please talk to us. And here's the update as we understand it today. The president posted to Truth Social this morning that the following: the Islamic Republic of Iran has asked us to continue talks. We have agreed to do so, but the United States has stated to them in no uncertain terms that the ceasefire is over. Thank you for your attention to this matter, President Donald J. Trump. So the president's position as of this morning is, I'm negotiating with Iran and I'm bombing them. We're doing both until morale improves. Axios reports that frenzied negotiations are underway between Iran and all of these Middle East mediators who are desperately trying to calm everything down right now. Qatar, Pakistan, and other regional mediators are trying to de-escalate tensions between the United States and Iran and revive negotiations on a nuclear deal, according to two sources from the mediating countries and a U.S. official. The president does want to avoid a return to all-out war with Iran,
0: He's focused on reopening the Strait of Hormuz, they write. The mediators think that regardless of the recent escalation, the parties have made progress toward a nuclear deal in earlier rounds of talks and want to prevent the MOU from collapsing. A regional source from one of the mediating countries said the mediators believe that the recent Iranian attacks in Hormuz, you know, the attacks on those oil tankers, were initiated by elements inside of the Iranian regime that oppose the MOU and want to undermine it. Well, sure. Exactly. I mean, look, this goes back to something that you and I have been talking about quite a bit. While Vice President Vance and Jared Kushner and Steve Witkoff, they may be on the phone with any number of Iranian officials, it doesn't mean that all of these lunatics agree. Some of them are actively trying to undermine any chance of a deal here and will use weaponry, will conduct attacks in the Strait of Hormuz, fire stuff at

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2: Rise to Iran, the way we get to a peaceful, wide-open Strait of Hormuz. There is certainty that those things are coming, though. And the president is going to get to them one way or the other. He's either going to bomb them into submission, bomb them out of existence, or get an actual deal that's durable, that's reliant on action, not on words. Because you can't trust these people. That's it. I mean, really, that's the big update today. The Trump administration has moved a lot of ships, though. The Central Command posting overnight that since May, the Trump administration has very easily moved 800 ships through the Strait of Hormuz, despite claims by Iranian state media. The Iranians have been claiming that they control the Strait of Hormuz and that the only way to transit the strait is with Iran's permission. And Central Command is saying that's complete nonsense. Central Command, of course, is the that's their area of responsibility. This is the command structure within the Pentagon, within the government, the military that handles the Middle East. And they say Iran doesn't control the Strait of Hormuz. Since early May, U.S. forces have helped facilitate the successful transit of more than 800 commercial vessels and 380 million barrels of crude oil through that vital international trade corridor. It's a lot of oil. And this is, by the way, one of the reasons Iran even came to the table for a negotiation. They knew they didn't have control of the strait, that the United States was guaranteeing the safe passage of so many of these ships anyway. So they just better get to the table to see if they can get something out of it. And for a minute, they did. What did they get? They got the ability to sell their oil on the international market with waivers from sanctions granted by the president and the Treasury Department. That's gone. Why is it gone? Because they're psychos. Because they continued their terror attacks. So we took it away from them this week. They gave them a little sweetener, a little incentive. Let's see. You like the taste of this? We'll give you more. You act like a normal country. They didn't act like a normal country. Boom, we took it away. And then boom, we blew them up. So who knows what you and I are going to be talking about on Monday as we come back to this. Oh, more bombings, more strikes possible. Or these Iranians suddenly could be at the table once again, hat in hand. Oh, we're not going to do it anymore. Well, we don't trust you. Never have. Throughout this whole process, we have never once trusted you. We only trust action. That's it.
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8: Good morning and welcome to The Flatline. I'm your host, Rick Hughes, and for the next few minutes, please stay with me. It won't be long. Only about 30 minutes of motivation, inspiration, education, and as always, no manipulation, because we're not trying to con you. We're not trying to sell you anything. We're not going to ask you to join anything. We'd just like to ask you to listen as I try to verify and identify God's plan for your life. We have a lot of new radio shows that are being broadcast this morning at new stations across the country. I'm so thankful right now. I think we're up to about 210 radio stations in America that are playing the show this morning. So thank you for a few minutes of your time. I'm sure we'll make it worthwhile. We're not going to try to sell you a product. We're not a political talk show. We're a show about the Bible and how you can learn God's wonderful plan for your life. I hope you'll stick with me. And if you ever get to wonder who we are, you can go to our website, RickHughesMinistries.org on the internet.

0: rickhughesministries.org. And there you can click and find out everything we have to offer. 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A lot of our shows are broadcast live online there. You can go back and listen to the old ones and the new ones as well. And some of our books, we have audio books online you can listen to. So I hope you take advantage of that. But I'm Rick Hughes, the host of the Flotline Radio Show. If it's the first time you've heard it, FLOT stands for Forward Line of Troops. And we're going to try to teach you how God's given at least 10 wonderful problem-solving devices in the Bible. Those problem-solving devices are built on biblical principles that will help you stop the outside sources of adversity before they ever become the inside source of stress. As we say always, adversity is, of course, inevitable, but stress is always optional. Because adversity is what those circumstances do to you, and stress, that's what you do to yourself. I had a man email me recently and wanted to know why I said worry's a sin. Worry is a mental attitude sin. Sometimes you call it anxiety. You can call it a lot of different things. But we're never allowed to worry. You don't have to worry. There's a better way to live. And that's one of our problem-solving devices called the Faith Rest Drill. I hope we get to teach that to you soon, because it'll show you how you never have to worry as long as the Lord Jesus Christ controls history. Now today I'd like to talk about something I think is very interesting. It's called having a spiritual compass. Having a spiritual compass. Many, many years ago, and I'm talking about many years ago, I was contacted by a sports writer for a local newspaper. His name was Mike. And we don't have that anymore. I guess your city doesn't have a newspaper longer either, but we used to get the paper all the time, and I enjoyed reading my morning newspaper. But that's gone. But anyhow, Mike wanted to do an article on what the fish were biting on my local lake. Since I was a well-known tournament fisherman, bass fisherman, I won a lot of tournaments. And whenever he needed information, he would sometimes call me and say, what are they doing there? How can I catch them? How can I write something in the paper that will help my readers learn how to catch them on Logan Martin Lake where you fish? Well, this article that he was going to write would appear in the Sunday morning sports page, along with pictures and instructions. So we met about 30 minutes before daylight and launched my boat at the local marina. And as daylight began to peek over the hills, a fog began to slide across the water. In a matter of just a few minutes, we were completely fogged in. Thank goodness I knew the area well enough to locate my position by looking at the shoreline. But in my desire to catch fish, I suggested we cross the lake, go to the eastern shoreline, and I did not have a compass, nor did I have a depth finder that had a GPS on it. But I literally thought in my arrogance I could idle to the other side and we'd be just fine. Well, once we got about 30 yards offshore, we were completely in a whiteout. I could not tell which direction the bank was located. The end result was that we idled around in circles until morning, until that dang fog lifted. At least lifted enough for me to see the opposite bank. The very next week, I went and purchased a compass, and I installed that on my dashboard in my boat so it wouldn't happen again. Now I could tell which direction I was going. As a young person, teenager, I grew up without a spiritual compass to guide me. My mother raised me in a single-parent home and never met my father. He left my mother when I was just a baby, and I never had the privilege of meeting him. And so I didn't have that compass that guided me in my life from a man, but I'm talking about a spiritual compass, spiritually speaking. So I was constantly making all kinds of mistakes, maybe like you, wandering with no clear direction in my life. And that all changed when I accepted the Lord Jesus Christ as my Savior, because in my new life, now I was led to be around mature Christians who would help guide me through the details of life. And for the first time ever, I actually had confidence and purpose for my existence. No longer was I lost in the fog, so to say, the fog of life. I did a show one time on the fog of life. And fear of God was gone, God's word is not obeyed, and God's name is ignored. Many people live in a fog in their life. What about you? Do you live in a fog? Do you know why you're here? Do you know what God has in store for your future? Well, it all starts the minute you step into your new life in Jesus Christ, our Lord and Savior. Let me read to you how it all starts in 2 Corinthians 5:17. Therefore, if anyone is in Christ Jesus, he is a new creation, brand new person, born again. The Bible goes on to say, old things pass away, and behold, all things become new. That started for me at the age of 22 years old. You know, I like to say you're either going to be born twice or you're going to die twice. The first birthday you have nothing to do with. You just showed up and your dad said, as a boy, have a cigar. But your second birthday is when you're saved or when you're born again, as the Lord Jesus Christ told Nicodemus in John chapter 3. Well, the first death is when it's appointed unto man once to die, and after that the judgment. We know that. We understand that. In Revelation 20, whoever's name's not found written into the Lamb's Book of Life was cast into the lake of fire. This is the second death, quote, unquote. So you're going to be born twice or die twice. Fortunately, I've been born twice. I became a new creature at the age of 22 years old. I became a spiritual being, alive spiritually, no longer dead spiritually, and now with an opportunity to learn what life is all about. At the point of your conversion, your old life is gone. You have a new future, a new destiny in front of you. The issue is, do you wish to know God's plan that's been designed for you? Do you even want to know it? Are you interested at all? I'm asking you this morning, are you interested in knowing God's plan? In Romans 12:2, the Bible says, be not conformed to this world, but be transformed by the renewing of your mind, so that, in order that you may prove what is that good and acceptable and perfect will of God. So Paul is telling the Romans to change the way they think. You don't have to follow the world, conform to this world. That's called human viewpoint. That's the zeitgeist, they call it, the spirit of the times. You don't have to follow that. But you can be transformed by the renewing of your mind, changing the way you think, so that, in order that, you can prove what is good, yes, acceptable, yes, and perfect, will of God for your life. That's it. There are many people who would like to manipulate your thinking for you. I've run into those in my life. I'm sure you have too, probably especially around church and politics. Some people have good intentions, but are without spiritual insight. That verse I just read to you in Romans 12:2, instructs you to change the way you think if you wish to know what is the good, the acceptable, and the perfect will of God. That verse also said that we should not be conformed to this world's thinking, but we should be transformed by the renewing of our mind, changing the way we think. The spiritual compass that we need to guide us through the fog of life is found in the Bible, the Scriptures, the Holy Bible. Listen to God's guarantee as I read it to you. Psalm 32, verse 8. I will instruct you. I will teach you in the way which you should go. And I will guide you with my eyes. There's a wonderful promise from God. He can instruct you if you're instructable, if you're teachable. I will teach you what? In the way that you should go. And I will guide you. You have your own personal guide through the fog of life. What a wonderful promise God has made for us. Notice now, if you wish to have God guide you through the fog of life, there are two things required: instruction and teaching. Again, I will instruct you, and I will, what? Guide you with my eyes. If you wish to have God guide you, you got to have instruction and teaching. I did some guiding for a while and just kind of make a little money on the side sometimes many, many years ago. And you'd have to get people in your boat when you're guiding them fishing and teach them how to use a certain lure, how to use a certain product, what to look for, what not to look for, how to set the hook. The guide has to teach people. He has to not only guide them to where the fish are or where the game is, if they're a big game guide, but also how to take advantage of that and catch it or trap it or take it, whatever you want to do. So any traveler, any hunter, any fisherman who hires a guide knows their proper instructions through teaching you what to do, what you should do, what you should not do. Notice Psalm 25, verse 8 and 9. Go back and give you another way of thinking. Psalm 32:8 said, I will instruct you and teach you and guide you. Listen to this verse. Psalm 25:8, good and upright is the Lord. Therefore will he teach, T-E-A-C-H, sinners in the way. And here comes our word now. Listen carefully. The meek will he guide in judgment, and the meek will he teach the way. The meek refers to humility. You're not teachable without some humility. The humble person is teachable. The arrogant person is not teachable because he has unrealistic self-expectations. He thinks he's something he's not. He justifies why he does it, why he does certain things. And he eventually destroys himself with his own arrogance. So if you want God to guide you, you're going to have some humility, enough humility to say, I don't know what I should do. I don't know where I should go. I don't know who I should be. I just a lot I don't know. Are the answers really found in the Bible? Yes. The answers are found in the Scripture. And through the ministry of God the Holy Spirit, those Scripture verses will guide you in how you should go through the fog of life and how to keep from destroying yourself in the process. What a wonderful promise it is from the Bible. But I wonder if you're of the opinion that you can guide yourself. Are you of the opinion you can teach yourself? I had a guy one time wanted to go catch some fish at night in this certain place I knew about. And he said, how do I get there? And I told him, I said, you need to let me take you up there so you don't wreck your boat. Well, he didn't. He figured he could do it himself. And he wrecked his boat coming back. So I wonder if that's you. Are you so arrogant you think you can teach yourself? Then you're mistaken. God the Father has gifted certain male individuals with a gift of pastor-teacher. Pastor-teacher. The Greek word is poimen kai didaskalos. And why did he do that? It says in the Bible, for the purpose of guiding you through the pitfalls of the devil's world. I want to read to you this passage. Listen carefully to these passages, and you'll understand the necessity of being filled with the Holy Spirit moment by moment, and the absolute need to sit under the ministry of a well-qualified pastor. Ephesians 4:11 through 13, so Christ himself gave the apostles, the prophets, the evangelists, and the pastors and teachers. Pastors and teachers is one word, not two. Poimen kai didaskalos. One word. And why did he do that? Verse 12, to equip his people for works of service. So that, or in order that, the body of Christ, that's Christians, may be built up until we all reach unity in the faith, in the knowledge of the Son of God, and become mature. Become mature, attaining to the whole measure of the fullness of Christ. It's possible that you can live your Christian life and die and never become mature. That means you don't have a guide to guide you through life. You don't take the Bible seriously. You know, you go to church and you sing a few songs and you forget everything you hear and you go home and do what you want to do. That doesn't work. That's why you get yourself in trouble all the time. So the Holy Spirit can guide the pastor if he studies and prepares, and then it's his job to stand up and guide us. In John 14:15, if you love me, keep my mandates, Jesus said. And I will pray the Father, and he will give you another guide, another helper, so that he can abide with you forever. It's called the Spirit of Truth, or the Holy Spirit, who the world does not receive because it neither sees him nor knows him. But you will have him. He will dwell in you and be your guide, so to say. In John 14:26, again, but the advocate, that's the guide, The Holy Spirit, whom the Father will send in my name, he will teach you all things and will remind you of everything that I've said to you. That's the words of the Lord Jesus Christ to his disciples. So he promised them, as when he left, that he would send a guide, a mentor, the Holy Spirit. When you and I, when we're filled with the Holy Spirit, and when we're sitting under the teaching ministry of a well-qualified pastor, we have our very own compass to guide us through life. The compass is made up of two things: the Scriptures, the Bible, and the filling of the Holy Spirit. Those two things guide you through life. In Proverbs 3, 5, and 6, trust in the Lord with all of your heart. And what? And listen, and what? Do not lean to your own understanding. That's a good way to mess your life up right there. Trying to think you know what's best when the Scriptures tell you just the opposite. Don't try to figure it out on your own. Don't try to go walking in the woods at night without a flashlight. Don't try to go traipsing down the highway without a map. Do not lean to your own understanding, the Bible says. Trust in the Lord. That's faith. Put your faith in the Lord with all of your heart, and don't lean to your own understanding. And if you will do that, listen to what happens. In all your ways, acknowledge him. Here it comes. Listen. And he will direct your paths. Wow, there's your perfect guide right there. God the Father, using the Scriptures, and God the Father, using the Holy Spirit, will guide you through the fog of life so that you don't get distracted and you don't destroy yourself. Your journey through this life can be simple or it can be complicated. By now, you probably made quite a few wrong turns, just like I had, and you had to back up and try to go around it. It's your life. It's your choice. But I'm assuring you that you don't have all the facts to go it alone. Unfortunately, the arrogant individual has a problem with that. He assumes he's correct and God is wrong. So he ignores the warnings found in Scripture. And he charges on as if all is well. And what you might not know is there's a dead end around the next corner and you're about to hit it. One of the problems you have may be your choice of friends. That may be a trouble spot for you. In 1 Corinthians 15:33, do not be deceived. Evil company corrupts good habits. So there's a warning right there. Be careful who you associate with. Coming up, I wanted to be around the popular people. I wanted to be around people that had money. I wanted to be around people that could impress other people. And I sought out the wrong crowd. And they took me down the wrong street. They didn't guide me correctly. In 2 Corinthians 6:14, Paul wrote, do not be unequally yoked together with unbelievers. For what fellowship has righteousness with lawlessness? And what communion has light with darkness? If you're a believer in the Lord Jesus Christ, and your best friend is an atheist or an unbeliever, you're making a terrible mistake, because you're not going to straighten them out. If your best friend is an unbeliever and you're a believer, you will have different goals and different desires. And I want you to guess who will give in. It'll be you. If you are a Christian and the one you wish to marry is a non-Christian, guess who will give in? But you say, I can change them. Listen, if the Holy Spirit has not convicted them of their unbelief, what makes you so sure you can do a better job than the Holy Spirit? So by clinging to the individual, you are trusting that person to provide a safe course through life for you, rather than depending on God's Word to be your compass. And that's a terrible mistake. Walking through life is going through the woods at night, tripping and stumbling over logs and rocks. But the Christian has a divine advantage. You want to know how? Psalm 119, verse 105, your word is a lamp to my feet and a light to my path. There you go. You don't have to walk through the woods at night without a light. I was talking to a friend of mine this morning about that, and on a military maneuver at night, trees lay down. People don't realize trees lay down and sleep at night. So you can walk through the jungle in the morning, you never hit a tree, never stumble, never fall. But at night, you trip and fall everywhere because the trees are sleeping. They're laying down. I'm just kidding, you know that, but that's the principle. Going through life is like going through the woods at night, tripping and stumbling over logs and rocks. So what if you have your own lamp and your own light? That's what the Bible said God's Word would do to you. With God's Word lighting your path, you don't have to worry about stumbling. You don't have to worry about stepping on a snake. However, if you choose to ignore the Word of God and forge ahead, don't complain when you get lost or you get injured. Notice Psalm 25, verses 8 and 9. Good and upright is the Lord. Therefore will he teach sinners in the way. Now listen to verse 9. The meek, that's humility, will he guide in judgment. And the humble, the meek, will he teach in his way. In this verse, we're back to teaching, except the time it's teaching sinners in the way. And this refers to the way out of Satan's domain, Satan's control. This is why the gospel must be clearly presented so individuals can find their way out of the fog that blinds them. Verse 9, the meek will he guide in judgment. Verse 9 refers to the meek, which is another word for humble. Humility, as I said, is required from any student who seeks to learn, because humility is actually teachability. Because the humble person does not have unrealistic self-image. And this leads me to ask you a simple question. Are you teachable? Are you finally ready to turn over your life to the Lord Jesus Christ and allow him to instruct you and teach you before you wind up destroying yourself? Here's how you do it. You want to do it? Here's how you do it. Now listen, James 1:5, if any of you lack wisdom, let him ask of God, and it giveth to all men liberally, and upbraideth you, and it will be given to you. James 1:5, if any of you lack wisdom, let him ask of God, that giveth to all men liberally, and upbraideth not, and it will be given to him. The first question you should ask God is this question: what must I do to be saved? That question was asked of the Apostle Paul by the Roman guard, who was shaken emotionally by an earthquake that loosened all the prisoners. In Acts 16:25, you can read about it. About midnight, Paul and Silas were praying in their cell, singing hymns, and the other prisoners were listening, and suddenly there was such a violent earthquake that the foundation of the prison was shaken. And at once all the prisoners' doors flew open, and everyone's chains came loose. The jailer woke up, and when he saw the prison doors open, he drew his sword and was about to kill himself because of the thought that the prisoners had escaped. But Paul said, "Don't harm yourself. Wait, we're still here." The jailer called for lights and rushed in and fell trembling before Paul and Silas and brought them out and said, "Sir, what must I do to be saved?" And they replied, "Believe in the Lord Jesus, and you will be saved, you and your household." The simple act of belief in the finished work of the Lord Jesus Christ on Calvary's cross is all it takes, since the work was already done. His death, his burial, and his resurrection is a guarantee that he is in fact the Son of God. As in Matthew 27:54, so when the centurions and those with him who were guarding Jesus saw the earthquake and the things that had happened, they feared greatly, saying, "Truly, this was the Son of God." Once you make that decision on your part, once you believe in the Lord Jesus Christ and receive him as your Savior, then you become part of God's family. And you then have the opportunity to learn his plan for your life. In Jeremiah 29:11, "For I know the plans I have for you," there it is, declares the Lord, "plans to prosper you, not to harm you, plans to give you hope and a future." You will now have a personal sense of destiny. At salvation, God gives you a spiritual gift. Learn what it is. Use it. By the way, singing is not a spiritual gift. That's a talent. But your new mission in life is to glorify Jesus Christ in this spiritual conflict. And Ephesians 6:11-17 tells you what armor is available for you to use in this process. I can provide you a book that deals with your mission on earth if you want it. It's called A Crash Course in Christianity. And that book is free and will be sent to you at your request. Simply go to the website, rickhughesministries.org, or call 800-831-0718, and we will get that book right on out to you. Okay, did you learn something this morning? Did you learn that God has a compass that will guide you through life so you don't wind up destroying yourself? Well, I hope you pay close attention. Thank you for listening. I thank you for giving me a few minutes of your time. It's my prayer you'll come back next Sunday morning, same time, same place, and join me again. Until then, this is your host, Rick Hughes, saying thank you for listening to The Floodline.
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0: The preceding program was paid for by its sponsors, who are solely responsible for its content. 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
2: President Trump had reportedly been planning new attacks on Iran that could have taken place as soon as this weekend. But again, those plans are now apparently canceled after Middle East allies reached the outlines of a deal to end the war with Iran.
3: And that's Fox's Chanley Painter, the AP, citing a source who said that Saudi's crown prince urged the president against escalating the conflict with Iran over concerns fresh strikes could cause Tehran to attack Saudi Arabia and other Gulf countries as well. But U.S. embassies in the Middle East still urging Americans to leave the area, saying the Iran regime is unpredictable. Washington State Governor Bob Ferguson issuing a statewide emergency declaration Saturday responding to wildfires.
4: I want to start by saying our state's facing a very serious situation with multiple fires. And our hearts go out to Washingtonians who are losing their homes and being evacuated.
3: Officials have issued a statewide burn ban in an effort to reduce the risk of additional fires that might be started. Vincent Pastore, best known as Salvatore Big Pussy Bonpensiero on The Sopranos, has died. He was 80 years old. The actor's career also including roles in movies like A Bronx Tale, Goodfellas, and Carlito's Way. No official cause of death just yet. 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
3: The body of a missing 10-year-old girl has been found and recovered out of the Passaic River in New Jersey Friday night after she and two other kids first entered the water on Wednesday. Richard Jacobus, Fox 5, WNYW in New York.
8: Family and an entire community's heart sinking a bit deeper into their chests after hearing that the body of that 10-year-old girl was recovered here into the Passaic River. It was a couple in one of these residential buildings along the river that spotted something that appeared to be a body in the Passaic. The recovery of this little girl's body comes just two nights after she, along with a 10-year-old boy and another 11-year-old girl, went playing at a nearby park before they came over to a boat launch and entered the water. The strong current following a storm pulled all three children downstream. The 11-year-old was able to get out of the water. The 10-year-old brother of that 11-year-old, who officials say helped save his sister, also sadly drowned.
3: The 10-year-old girl's mother was able to confirm her child's ID once arriving on the scene following a two-day search. A migrant in the U.S. illegally is being deported for the third time after causing a hit-and-run crash that killed a U.S. Marine in 2017.
9: The father of Lance Corporal James Walden III is reliving the pain of his son's senseless death from nearly a decade ago. Now finding out the illegal immigrant who was convicted of the hit-and-run is set to be deported a third time when he should never have been in the country at all, even before he killed his son. Walden's son, 21-year-old Marine James Walden II, had been stationed at Fort Meade and was considered a heroic soldier prepared to sacrifice for his country. But his young life was cut short in 2017, killed on a winding road while riding his motorcycle by the reckless driving of Martin Martinez Balinas, who's now 38 years old and in ICE custody.
3: That's Fox's Lauren Green. I'm Paul Stevens. This is Fox News.
10: Start starting in Prince George's County, northbound VW Parkway near Maryland 450. Have a report of an accident there. The inner loop near the Greenbelt Metro Station, another report of a collision there. Judging by traffic flow, neither one of these incidents causing a problem at this time. Route 50 moving well between the Capitol Beltway and Bay Bridge. No issues either side of the Bay Bridge. However, you do have wind warnings in effect at the Bay Bridge, so high-sided vehicles take note. No problems at this time on the Virginia Beltway. Now from GarageDoorRepair.com, here is the WMAL Weather Channel forecast.
11: Cloudy and breezy to wrap up the weekend on this Sunday. There will be scattered showers and thunderstorms as the afternoon high eventually hits 87. More rain tonight with a low of 73, and some more scattered thunderstorms on Monday with a high reaching the upper 80s. I'm meteorologist Jeff Marr from the Weather Channel on WMAL.
12: A better life with Dr. Sanjay Gupta.
13: They say consistency is key, but sometimes you just got to switch it up. A new study out of Harvard School of Public Health found that varying your exercise routine could add years to your life. What exercise someone did didn't matter much. What did matter was that all the exercises together worked all the muscle groups in their body. Now, an added benefit to changing things up is it can help you push through the plateau effect. That's when your body gets so efficient at doing something that you actually stop getting better at it. And we know from previous research that specializing in any one sport at a young age can make someone actually more prone to injury. And as experts we talk to point out, even elite athletes switch up things with their workouts, making sure to target strength, cardio, flexibility, balance, and doing that every single week. I'm Dr. Sanjay Gupta, helping you live a better life.
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15: Bum, ba-da-bum, welcome. I don't know if you want to something to hear advice. I don't remember touching it. There's one thing that was, you know, came out of COVID that I stick with to today is that I realize how much it touched my face. I always say, well, you touch your face like 15 times an hour or whatever the hell it was. And then you made a point of not doing it. And then you get better at that. And then you sit there and you go, why is there fingerprints on my glasses? It can't be because somebody's coming up and poking at me, because that's not happening. So it's got to be me inadvertently touching it. I don't know what the hell's going on. Anyway, welcome back. Hour 3 of the Derek Hunter Show. I am the Derek Hunter. And we've got a lot of ground to cover in the last hour together. That somehow started off about Joe Biden. Let's go back to the beginning. And start off with the Joe Biden story. It's just like the Fauci Dream Journal. It didn't get covered by the networks, except for CBS. CBS covered both of these stories. They didn't do in-depth reports because there's not a lot to do in-depth reports on it yet, but they at least, you know, in a 22-minute broadcast, they spent a couple of minutes on it, which is not bad. If you spend 2 minutes on a story in a 22-minute broadcast, you've basically spent 10% of your time on this story, or these stories, which is a good thing. And they covered both the Fauci Journal, and they covered the Joe Biden story. Joe Biden fought for more than two years to make sure that these audio recordings of him and his ghostwriter never came out. Which is a weird thing to do. You could, why would you fight this? Joe Biden seems every bit as coherent as he did throughout his presidency. So it doesn't, it's not like he's sitting there going, who are you? What's going on? Why are you, what? Is it time for my medicine? There's none of that in it. He sounds like Joe Biden. He actually sounds better than he was when he was president, because these are from 2017 when he was sitting down talking to his ghostwriter for his book, his memoir of his time in politics and his vice presidency. So I mean, maybe they don't want it out there because when his new book comes out this fall, it was moved from September to after the midterm elections because the Democrats said, what? No, you're not going to remind people of how horrible we are and how much we lied to them before the midterms. We'll do that for them. But maybe they didn't want to have that comparison out there. Or maybe they didn't want to have him confessing to felonies that they have on the record denying. Now, remember, Joe Biden got away with mishandling of classified documents. He did. Joe Biden, as Vice President of the United States, was never in a position to declassify anything. Vice presidents don't have that power. And so any classified material that he had his hands on as vice president that he took was mishandling classified material. Now, as president of the United States, you can say this is no longer classified, and boom, it's done. There's no paperwork. Like, you've got to clear out the TSP reports and all this. No, that's not how it works. The president can just go and say it and tell the world, and it's declassified. The only person who really can do that. Joe Biden was not granted special permission by Barack Obama. Nothing. He was just sticky fingers. And he confesses to his ghostwriter that he's got. Now, he doesn't confess. He casually mentions it. It doesn't cause alarm. It doesn't cause. There's not even a moment of, probably shouldn't have this stuff. Normally, if you've got something you shouldn't have, you go, I got some stuff. I shouldn't have this stuff, but it'll be useful to us. And then you kind of go and go with it. You tell it. You blurb it. You blurt it out. There's none of that from Joe because he just kind of mentions it. But anyway, CBS did it. Now, CBS is the lowest rated news program. So, I mean, baby steps, little victories. This is why, by the way, that the left hates Barry Weiss, is she's bringing this sort of balance. It's an honest, straightforward report. It's not, man, Joe Biden is corrupt, and Joe Biden was lying to you, and Joe Biden was this, and Joe Biden... No, it's like, here are the facts. In fact, let's listen to cut one here, because this is how a lot of people found out that Joe Biden was lying. Well, found out one of the many ways in which Joe Biden was lying to them. Cut one, go.
16: Breaking news tonight about former President Joe Biden. Today, roughly 70 hours of recordings of an interview he did with a ghostwriter in 2017 before he was president were released over Biden's objections. Senior White House correspondent Weijia Jiang joins me. Weijia, what do these tapes tell us?
17: Well, Matt, the newly released audio shows that in 2017, when former President Biden was writing a memoir, he told his ghostwriter on several occasions that he had classified documents in his possession. Biden can be heard saying, "I just found all the classified stuff downstairs," in reference to volumes of notes Biden kept in his home. He also said, "Some of this may be classified, so be careful." Biden, who fought for years to keep these recordings private, would later publicly criticized President Trump for his handling of classified documents. We asked a spokesman for Biden for a comment about the new tapes, but he said they don't have one. Matt.
15: I love it. You have a comment? We don't have one. We're taking our ball and we're going home. We do not have a comment. You shut up, you meanie head. They reported on it. They did. That's a nice, refreshing change. Now, what is said on these tapes? I've got one. It's kind of hard. A couple of the clips I had, they got interesting a little bit, but there were long pauses, and it wasn't just Joe having a brain freeze, although oftentimes it does seem like that. It was Joe having a brain freeze, but then it was Joe, well, it was actually the audio cutting out. It just stopped. There was nothing there. So I don't know why, if it was like the Justice Department, maybe it was classified material, the Justice Department decided to redact that, or whoever did redact it, or it was just shoddy material that they were using to record. But here is Joe Biden saying he found all the classified stuff down in the basement. Now, it's important to keep in mind that when the government went in. It wasn't a raid. They went to Joe Biden's house with his knowledge, and that they found all of the classified material pretty much where Joe Biden was saying it was down in the basement and, well, some in the garage. Maybe that, well, that actually means that somebody moved it. I can't imagine Joe picking up boxes of documents at his age and moving them upstairs and moving them out to the garage. I can picture his kid, Hunter, doing it. I don't think Hunter has clearance. I don't think they give top secret security clearances to drug addicts. I don't think they do. I know they don't give them to spouses, so Jill couldn't have done it. I wonder who moved those documents. Wonder if Joe remembers what a document is. But anyway, here's Joe confessing to a felony. Cut two, go.
18: In 2009, I just found all the classified stuff downstairs. I wrote the president a handwritten 40-page memorandum arguing against deploying additional troops to Afghanistan.
15: And just found all the classified stuff downstairs. We're a 40-page handwritten memo? Man, you can see why Barack Obama hated him. My God. When he write it in I want to see it. I don't want to hear it. I want to see it. I want to see what color crayon he used. Do you think he used the 128 box or just the 64 crayon box? We can have a pool as to which color he used to write this memo in. But, yeah, there he is. He's confessing. We found a box down there with the classified material. Remember, 2017, he had not been president of the United States yet. He was never in a position to declassify anything or to take classified material outside of a skiff as a United States senator. There was a whole bunch of stuff from when he was a senator. Two, Lord knows what's in his papers. His papers that'll never end up in a library because nobody wants to give him money to build a library. How do you build a library to the illiterate? But he's not going to do it. So all of his Senate papers are currently sitting at the University of Delaware that are not to be released or even searchable to researchers until after Joe's death because he doesn't want people to know.
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1: How often do you stop to wonder whether you should share something that's revealing, maybe even embarrassing, with a partner, a friend, or even your boss? In her new book called Revealing, The Underrated Power of Oversharing, behavioral scientist Leslie John says doing just that can help you deepen relationships that are vital to your life. We need people to trust us in order to get things like love, friendship, and career success. That's what she told us. When you make yourself vulnerable by revealing something sensitive, it does make other people trust you. In turn, when you ask someone to reveal something about themselves, showing that interest will generally lead someone to like you more. Why? Because people like to be asked about themselves, she says. It also signals that they are discriminating and choosy, but in a good way. I'm Dr. Sanjay Gupta, helping you live a better life.
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0: You're listening to the best of the Derek Hunter Show. Isn't it kind of funny? These people who are narcissists in life, and make no mistake about it, Joe Biden's a narcissist. Look, almost everybody in politics is a narcissist, so it's not a specific Joe Biden thing. But these people, they want all the press, they want all the glowing reviews, they want the profiles and the news articles about how wonderful they are, etc., etc., etc. And then, the things that could back up their claims, because they're the ones largely claiming it, the claims of their heroic nature, their massive accomplishments, their import as a member of the species, all this, they hide those documents until after they're dead. Why would they do that? If Joe Biden was one half the hero he claims to be, the proof of that would be concealed in his Senate documents. If he were the giant of foreign policy that he was always presented as when I was a kid, it was like, oh, he knows foreign policy, and I always thought he was kind of dumb. All of his private communications, all of his thoughts, all of his proposals, all of his little notes to himself, he's writing a 40-page note to Barack Obama, just imagine how many pages of notes he wrote to himself. All that stuff would be contained in his papers at the University of Delaware. You could release them. He's the only one who can release them. And he won't do it. He doesn't want anybody to. Remember, he did not want, what was her name? His name was Tara Reid, the former staffer who said that Joe kind of jumped at her and violated her. By the definition, sexually assaulted, if not raped her, in a secluded hallway in the U.S. Capitol when she worked for him as a staffer. And she says she filed a complaint, made it known in the office. And media, to the extent that they pretended to care, said, hey, if we could search through your records, the records of her complaint might be there. Maybe we could look through your records. We'll only look. And he said no. And he said, because those, there's a deal with the, I love how he tried to blame the University of Delaware. The University of Delaware, they're not, can't go into those papers until after I die. Like, well, that was a condition you set, Joe. Like, that was a condition you, I'm sure, if there was anything worth wringing out of your worthless papers from your time in the Senate, the University of Delaware doesn't really care when they hammer that check. They want to sell access to it for researchers writing books about you, which they're probably not going to do. The sooner they get that money and hits their account, the more quickly they can get it into Bitcoin and see it turn around or whatever. But they said, we'll just look for her name. We'll just look for Tara Reid's name. We'll try to, we won't go through looking at anything else. And Joe said no. Joe would not let that be done because of the deal he cut. The insistence he put on there that nobody get access to these things until after he dies. It's a very weird situation. If you have something, I have the evidence that I am not guilty of this murder. Unfortunately, it is in a time capsule buried underneath an oak tree that is not to be opened until 2055. And so I guess I'm just going to have to go to prison because I won't tell you where that oak tree is and I won't let you dig up that. Maybe I'll live till 2055. Maybe together we'll be able to. I doubt it, but maybe. That seemed weird. Seemed weird to me. But that's, we're not in politics directly. It doesn't make sense to us. Nothing, in fact, Democrats do makes sense to us. I want to play really quickly just to show you who, to cut 11 here. This is New Jersey Governor Mikey Sherrill. Remember last week we found out that 6,600, at least, they were, it was an ongoing investigation. They came out to get in front of it, and they also came out to get the number out there so they didn't have to update the number. So if it turned out to be like 15,000, 25,000 people, they don't have to update that because everybody's going to work under this initial 6,600 thing, and as long as they don't make reference to numbers, that seems to be what will be frozen. 6,600 people, non-citizens, either illegal or legal, they don't differentiate, were registered inadvertently, totally accidental, to vote. And 400 of them voted because they're incredibly stupid. And New Jersey is incredibly corrupt. Well, the federal government has a keen interest in that. They want to make sure that that doesn't happen. The Trump administration wants to make sure that doesn't happen. And to make sure that doesn't happen is they need the list of the people who registered to vote illegally or were registered to vote illegally, whatever it was. In particular, they need the number and the names of the people who voted illegally because, well, it's right there in the word, isn't it? Illegal. And Governor Mikey Sherrill says, not going to give it to you. Not going to give it to you. Why? Because she's a Democrat. Democrats are corrupt. Democrats want this sort of stuff. This story must have been about to come out, and so that's why she bothered to come out and say this story. But it's interesting, her choice of verbiage here. She talks about citizens of New Jersey, illegal aliens, and legal aliens. They consider, Democrats consider, citizens, their constituents, their whatever. They favor them over actual Americans. Here's exhibit number 2744. Cut 11. Go ahead.
1: The Trump administration is seeking, I believe by today, the list of non-citizens who are registered to vote, the approximately 400 that did vote. To what extent will your administration comply with the Trump administration's request in that regard?
2: As I have said, I am not in the habit of turning over private identifying administration information of the citizens of New Jersey. This federal government is weaponizing the government against individuals that disagree with them. They weaponized my private data against me in my election, and so I am working to protect people

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2: Auto Loop after Baltimore Avenue. After the accident there, blocking the left shoulder, traffic gets by rather easily. No problems along Route 50 either direction between the Capitol Beltway and Bay Bridge. Beltway to Beltway, 95 BW Parkway without issue at this time. Into Virginia, no issues either direction on 395 and 95 between the 14th Street Bridge and Fredericksburg. Now from GarageDoorRepair.com, here is the WMAL Weather Channel forecast.
3: Cloudy and breezy to wrap up the weekend on this Sunday. There will be scattered showers and thunderstorms as the afternoon high eventually hits 87. More rain tonight with a low of 73, and some more scattered thunderstorms on Monday with a high reaching the upper 80s. I'm meteorologist Jeff Marr from the Weather Channel on WMAL.
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1: I really am looking forward to that hearing tomorrow. It'll be fun. The civil war in the Democratic Party is still raging. It's very enjoyable to watch. And it's fun to listen to as they try to destroy one another, as the media tries to cover them up. And then sometimes, every once in a while, there's things that they just can't cover up. For example, the debacle up in Maine, Graham Plattner. A guy with a Nazi tattoo and Democrat. Nah, that's all right. Don't worry about it. A guy with a history of telling soldiers to kill themselves online. That's all right. You know, anybody could do that. It's a dark time. He was drinking beers at the time. What are you going to do? A guy with a history of mistreating women. Well, that's all right. We've all got a little Bill Clinton in us every now and then. Blah, blah, blah, blah, blah. And then finally, after like the 15th revelation, they're like, okay, we can't do it anymore. We got to get rid of him. And all the people who endorsed him, all the people who vouched for him. He's the kind. Elizabeth Warren famously said, he's my kind of guy. He's my kind of guy. Your kind of guy is an accused rapist? Your kind of guy locks his girlfriend in a room, won't let her leave? That's your kind of guy, Liz? I mean, I know you have low self-esteem when you were younger, but you could have done better than that. Now she's being character witness for his replacement. A guy named Troy Jackson. I love it. He's a lumberjack. He's just a lumberjack. He's a no good, nothing lumberjack. He's just like everybody else. He gets up and he does, he puts on his flannel shirt and his boots and he goes and he cuts down trees, eh? That's what he does. That's who he is. That's how it goes. Well, in addition to being a lumberjack, he was the president of the Maine Senate. So, you know, like, yeah, kind of a politician. Right? You know, I know he's a politician because he's a politician. Whatever he was before, you sort of, you become politician first. You don't get to go, well, I'm a this, I'm a that. I'm just a nobody's dentist. I'm just a guy who minds his own, but you're a politician. You're in for office, you're a politician. Donald Trump, businessman. Yeah, businessman. Reality TV star, no doubt. Politician. He became a politician the moment he was president of the United States the first time. He's a politician. He could be all those other things too, but politician. And I love how they all pretended. He's not a politician. He's just like everybody else. Except that he's a politician. Same with Abdul El-Sayed in Michigan. He's a doctor. He never practiced medicine. He worked in politics. He got his MD, sure, but he never went and got his medical license. But he's a doctor, dag nabbit. Not really. Not legally. He's never actually treated a patient, but okay. He calls himself a physician. He's not a physician without a medical license. You can have an MD or a doctor. But you're not a physician. A physician treats patients. He's blurring those lines. And Elizabeth Warren here in Cut 9, both those guys, even though she's probably met, I think she's met Abdul, or at least, I don't think I've found any video of them together, but she's at least talked to him on the phone, allegedly. We have no reason to believe these people because nothing they say is believable. I don't think she's ever met Troy Jackson, at least not yet. She went up there and campaigned with Graham Plattner, and that's where she said, he's my guy. He just better never date my daughter. He's my guy. Now that she's off of him, she made a mistake. She's back to providing character witness for people she knows nothing about because politics. Cut 9. Go.
2: Oh, I'm feeling good. I'm feeling good about Troy Jackson. You'll get to talk to him in just a minute. You'll see why I'm feeling good. He's the right guy for Maine. But I'm also feeling good. I'm feeling good about Michigan. I was just there, as you know, I was just there the day before yesterday, on the ground, campaigning with Abdul El-Sayed. And the energy, the people who just can finish the sentences, you know, get money out of politics, get more money into people's pockets, and get health care for everyone.
1: I love it. Get money out of politics, get money into people's pockets. Well, hey, Liz, you raised tens of millions of dollars for your Senate campaign. you don't really need to run. You're in Massachusetts. Why don't you just donate that money or give that money, put it in people's pocket? Well, that's different. She spreads that money around. You give to Elizabeth Warren, she doesn't need it. She's not really going to run a campaign of any measure. She'll pay some people. She'll pay friends. She'll probably pay some family members, some degenerate losers in her family, and the kids will get some money. It's a good way to make 6 months worth of income. She doesn't need it. What she does with the money is she takes the lion's share of it and gives it to other candidates because she wants power. And in politics, the more people who you have ingratiated yourself to by giving them money, by helping them campaign, by endorsing them early, whatever, that's how you get power. So if either one of these two losers ends up in the United States Senate and Elizabeth Warren decides to challenge Chuck Schumer for leadership, or Chuck decides not to run for re-election, she can go to El Sayed or Jackson and go, you know, remember how I gave you $500,000 to run your campaign? That's how politics works. One of the most prolific fundraisers in the Democratic Party is Adam Schiff. He was just elected senator from California. He's not up for another 5 years. He is fundraising on a every other day basis. Help me. Trump is coming after me. Stand with me against MAGA. Help me win my campaign. You don't have a campaign. Doesn't matter. Give him money so that he can then use that money to buy influence with other people in the Senate. That's how politics sadly works. If these people had to compete on merit, they would die of starvation on the street. But I love how Elizabeth Warren's like, Troy Jackson, he's the right guy for Maine. Really? The guy you swore up and down to an audience of people and a camera full of, you know, the whole world, that Graham Plattner was your kind of guy? He's not the right guy for Maine? That's weird. Why in the hell would I trust your judgment? Why the hell would anybody trust these people's judgments? You shouldn't. And Bernie Sanders actually was asked about this. In Cut 15, he was asked, hey, you know, you've got a pretty bad track record of endorsing people who turn out to be monsters, who turn out to be unelectable, who turn out to be horrible in many, many ways. So the people you're endorsing now, that Troy Jackson, it's amazing. They go from one to the other. Graham Plattner is my guy. Well, Graham Plattner's got to go. He's not my guy. Troy Jackson is my guy. He's a favorite guy. He's a wonderful guy. You ever meet him? Not yet. I'm looking forward very much to flying private up there and spending a couple of days on taxpayer dollars in Maine. He vouches for him. He vouches for Abdul El Sayed. And then he says, I don't know if they've been fully vetted or not. It doesn't matter. They're right on the policies. This is the ultimate ends justify the means. Bernie Sanders doesn't give a damn. If Graham Plattner were still the candidate, Bernie Sanders would be going, Graham Plattner, you know, that girl, she should have had a better door. If he was going to kick it in, you know, he doesn't look like he can kick very good. It couldn't have been that good of a door. He was really doing her a service by showing her how easily somebody drunkenly could kick in the door and come in and violate her. She owes him a debt of gratitude. If Bernie thought that that would work, he'd go for it. But here he is admitting that he can't say whether or not the candidates he's now full-throatedly endorsing have been vetted or not. Cut 15. Go.
3: You are confident that with your endorsements, these other candidates have been fully vetted?
4: Well, look, I think, you know, there are hundreds of candidates. I don't know who has been, quote-unquote, fully vetted.
3: Well, you just mentioned
4: all
3: two of
4: them. All I know is the candidates... Well, all I know is, Margaret, that the candidates that we are supporting mm-hmm. are standing up for the working class of this country.
1: All the standing up for the working class of this country. Yes, they're filthy rich. Yes, they could easily have done any number of things to help the poor, and they haven't with their own personal lives, but they pledge to do it with your dollars, your taxpayer dollars. And most of them have denied almost all the allegations against them of sexual infidelity and sexual violence. And therefore, they're my kind of guys. I'm only partially joking. They're bad. These are really just awful people.
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1: If I were to ask you what makes for a good night's sleep, you'd probably say a dark, quiet room, not too many things on your mind. 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Temperature may be one of the most underappreciated factors in sleep. 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
9: You're listening to the best of the Derek Hunter Show. And there's one Democrat over there, one Democrat in the whole party, who is standing up and going, these people are nuts, and that's John Fetterman. In cut four here, he refers to Zoran Mondami as a clown and goes after the DSA. Cut four, go.
10: This is not a big tent kind of like, well, you know, like, you know, abolish prisons, abolish the border, abolish the presidency, abolish the Pentagon. I mean, these are crazy people. And now they are electing people across our country, you know, Colorado, even in my own state, definitely in New York City right now. And some of those people like Mondami are doing dangerous thing. Could you imagine if I just announced that you know, I'm going to arrest so-and-so in Pennsylvania, or you're not welcome here in my state. You know, he's a clown, and now he's putting the list of people that owns homes in New York. You know, don't put people on lists. They haven't done anything wrong. And they're behaving in truly bizarre ways. And that seems like what the DSA wants more and more. And now, why aren't more Democrats? It's incumbent on us, Republican and Democrat side, to police your own ranks. So that's what I'm willing to do. And I'm reminding people, yeah, the filibuster, you know, wasn't that long we wanted to kill it. And now we're so grateful that it is still here right now. And the people that had the courage to stand up and say that were punished, and now they're not with us anymore politically.
9: Yeah, there's John Fetterman sticking to the party. What he was referring there is Mondami's administration. They published a searchable database of Big Apple properties that could fall under the state's new predatory tax. They doxed pretty much everybody who has a residence worth somewhere in the neighborhood of $1 million or more. It's supposed to be they're going just after people who don't live there most of the time, who have these wild properties, and then they did people who actually live there the whole time. He did a whole bunch of left-wing allies. He doesn't care. There's going to be crazy people. Now, I hope those people have security, because now a whole bunch of people know where they live. Now a whole bunch of people know where they live, and they're like, hey, you know what? We've got to eat the rich. And eating the rich means we've got to, you know, take out the rich. We've got to go after that. And rich Democrats, rich Republicans, they don't differentiate between the two. They don't care. They don't give a damn. So don't be surprised if some bad things come of this. He's already inspired a whole bunch of anti-Semitism up in New York. Well, what's a little bit more, right? By the way, just to demonstrate how bad he is, he put together a commission, or there's a commission. The New York Times has a story. Mondami's judicial panel appears to be missing something. Jewish members. Huh? Jewish lawyers groups expressed their frustration to Mayor Zoran Mondami that his 18-member advisory committee on the judiciary appears to have no Jewish representation. Now, remember, he's running for office. He's out there representing all New Yorkers. He wants to represent everybody. He's left this, that, and the other thing. He's just a complete and total fraud. A complete and total fraud. Somebody named Saul Sadaka put this together. So don't be surprised that Mondami, a man for whom Judenrein Middle East is a political lodestar, also wants a Judenrein, meaning clear, New York City. About 45% of New York City lawyers are Jewish. The odds of selecting 18 New York City lawyers at random and ending up with a panel containing no Jews are 0.55 to the 18th power, or roughly one chance in 47,149. It's not about Zionism. There are plenty of anti-Zionist Jewish lawyers he could have picked, including thousands who, to their shame, voted for him. It's about Jews, he hates Jews. It's not complex. He's right. He's right. None of this stuff these people do is by accident. They don't fall backwards into it. They don't luck into this. They don't oopsie their way through life. There's a pattern of behavior. Remember in the first Trump administration, people started noticing that every story that got retracted, every story that got corrected, every story that got changed after publication, they all had one thing in common. They were all anti-Trump. The initial story was anti-Trump, and then after they'd published, after it had made the rounds, people did some research, people did some journalism, and discovered that, oh, no, they didn't. The big famous one was CNN reported that Donald Trump Jr. got access to the WikiLeaks emails ahead of time, and people were communicating with him, so they had to be in cahoots with WikiLeaks, and then nobody bothered to look that, hey, the date of the email is like 2 weeks after the WikiLeaks emails had all posted, and it was just somebody who'd found Donald Trump Jr.'s email address or figured it out. Most of these email addresses are not complicated to figure out, especially business ones, and sent it to him, said, hey, you should look at this. That was it. Nobody checked the date. They corrected the story. All the stories were errors in one way. Well, everything that Zoran Mondami does, everything that these progressive leftists do, is in one direction. They go to mosques where they call for the death of Jews, call for the death of non-believers. That's not an accident. Like, oh, we just picked the wrong mosque. No, you picked a deliberate mosque. You're sending subtle messages. We see you. I hope more people do. Be interesting. We'll keep developing this story as it goes along.
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0: Better Life with Dr. Sanjay Gupta.
1: They say consistency is key, but sometimes you just got to switch it up. A new study out of Harvard School of Public Health found that varying your exercise routine could add years to your life. What exercise someone did didn't matter much. What did matter was that all the exercises together worked all the muscle groups in their body. Now, an added benefit to changing things up is it can help you push through the plateau effect. That's when your body gets so efficient at doing something that you actually stop getting better at it. And we know from previous research that specializing in any one sport at a young age can make someone actually more prone to injury. And as experts we talk to point out, even elite athletes switch up things with their workouts, making sure to target strength, cardio, flexibility, balance, and doing that every single week. I'm Dr. Sanjay Gupta, helping you live a better life.
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3: 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Now,
5: President Trump again calls off a planned large-scale strike against Iran. I'm Ann Carrick, Fox News. The president citing new progress toward a potential agreement with the Iranian regime. Fox's Rebecca Castor in Washington.
6: This was set to be one of the largest bombing campaigns against Iran to date, but now the president is signaling a peace deal could be close. He wrote on Truth Social, the USA is locked and loaded and ready to go against Iran. Despite this, we have just been asked by Iran and other Middle Eastern countries to hold off any attack and that the perimeters of a deal has been agreed to. This would include the immediate, complete, and total opening of the Hormuz Strait and an end to Iran's nuclear threat. I have agreed to cancel the attack subject to being able to rapidly make a deal. According to Axios, one of those Middle Eastern allies who asked President Trump to hold off on further strikes was the Saudi Crown Prince.
5: The White House confirms the president spoke by phone with the Saudi crown prince as Saudi Arabia and the other countries in the region call on the U.S. to de-escalate the conflict. Multiple people are dead, others injured after a shooting in Idaho. Fox's Chanley Painter with the latest.
7: The FBI and Idaho police are investigating a mass shooting near an In-N-Out Burger. It happened Saturday in Twin Falls. Three people were killed and at least seven others were hurt. Police say the shooter is also dead. No word on a motive.
5: Police are waiting to release the exact number killed until all of next of kin are notified. Russia launched another overnight barrage of ballistic missiles and drones at Ukraine's capital, Kyiv, killing at least nine people and injuring more than 30. The attack comes just 2 days after another major Russian strike killed at least 10 people across Ukraine. President Volodymyr Zelensky again urging the United States to provide more Patriot air defense systems as the war shows no sign of easing. 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
5: A major cyber attack targeting water systems in at least seven states is being blamed on Iran by some U.S. officials. Fox's Madeline Rivera reports.
9: The FBI says these malicious cyber hackers were able to change the passwords and IP addresses of the systems that operate and monitor these water facilities. The agency says they've received reports of loss of pressure and flooding, which can allow untreated groundwater to seep into the pipes. The FBI did not mention which seven states were affected. It comes, though, on the same week that Minnesota officials warned of a coordinated cyber attack on the water systems of 30 Minnesota communities. Water safety was not impacted, but the incident does highlight the vulnerabilities of critical infrastructure. The reports, including from the New York Times, that per U.S. and state officials, this may have been the work of Iran. The FBI is dismissing that for now, telling Fox they're not currently blaming Iran as they work to identify a culprit.
5: 30 water facilities in Minnesota were breached. President Trump blamed Minnesota officials for the cyber attacks. Minnesota Governor Tim Walz says the president knows who's responsible. Vincent Pastore, best known for playing mobster Big Pussy on HBO's The Sopranos, has died. He was 80. Fox's Deborah Valentine reports.
10: Pastore's portrayal of one of Tony Soprano's closest friends, who ultimately betrays the crew by becoming an FBI informant, made him one of the series' most unforgettable characters and a fan favorite.
11: Not the face, okay? Give me that. Huh? My eyes feel like a butter.
10: Long before The Sopranos, Pastore built a career playing tough guys in films including Goodfellas, A Bronx Tale, Carlito's Way, and Analyze This. He also made dozens of television appearances on shows such as Law & Order and Blue Bloods, and most recently lent his voice to an episode of Yellow Jackets. Deborah Valentine, Fox News.
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12: All interstates, major highways around the DMV doing very well. Now, out in Loudoun County, have a road closure along Virginia Route 9, Charlestown Pike at Berlin Turnpike. Lanes are blocked off in both directions. Beltway in Virginia moving well. The outer loop at the Woodrow Wilson Bridge coming into Maryland earlier had an issue blocking the left lane. That now completely gone. Into Maryland, no problems at this time. On the Capitol Beltway, Beltway to Beltway, both 95 BW Parkway, no travel lanes blocked either direction. Now from GarageDoorRepair.com, here is the WMAL Weather Channel forecast.
13: If you're to be on the mound on this Sunday, you may encounter a few scattered showers and thunderstorms. The high should eventually hit 87. Another round of rain tonight, down to 73 for a low. And scattered showers and thunderstorms starting off the week on Monday with a high of 88. I'm meteorologist Jeff Marr from the Weather Channel on WMAL.
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17: 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As always, I'm Heather Branch, here with Abe on the radio to ask for his insight on ways that you can better prepare for your financial future. Of course, as you're listening today, if you find yourself with questions, we are here to help you get some answers. You can reach out to set a time on the calendar. Start the conversation with Abe and his team about your own retirement savings plan. The number is 571-570-3559. You can also find us anytime at theretirementkey.com. Coming up this half hour, we are officially halfway through the year, ladies and gentlemen. But have you checked in on your portfolio, your savings at all this year? We're going to talk about a mid-year checkup. Also, your 401k might be your biggest asset, but tapping into it too freely can cause phantom income, and with it comes phantom tax issues. So, Abe, we're going to ask you to unpack that a little bit. Well, first of all, as I was saying, halfway through the year, you and I were saying before we came on the air, after July 4th, it's just a slippery slope till January 1, it seems, every year.
18: I feel like I learned that the last couple of years,
17: I
18: Heather.
17: Know.
18: You know, yeah, exactly. 4th of July gets here, and then right after that, you know, If the first half of the year was slow, man, that second half of the year just flies. You got the end of the summer, and then you got everything that comes with fall. And before you know it, you're planning for Thanksgiving and Christmas and the holidays.
17: I know.
18: We're going to enjoy every single day.
17: That's it.
18: Every single day is a gift.
17: That's right. That's right. And obviously, every single day presents opportunity, presents work to be done for you and your team, Abe. So let's dig in and talk about what's going on. Let's start with the markets a little bit. Because inflation and volatility aside, the stock market continues to set records. And as it has been doing for years, it's leaving many investors wondering, how much longer will this rally really last? So asset manager Kevin Mann was on Fox Business, and he was talking about how he's done the research. This is Kevin Mann.
19: Going all the way back to 1946, there have been 12 bull markets in this country. The average duration of those bull markets is around 5.3 years. Average return, I don't know, roughly 178%. This bull market, we're about 3.5 years into it and about 118% higher. Now, I know this time could be different, but if history serves as a guide, markets could continue to move higher, particularly if the AI infrastructure spend continues and, of course, the situation in Iran gets resolved.
17: He brought up, of course, the AI, the technology sector we're all wondering about, the war in Iran. Headlines continue to come at us, Abe. When markets continue to set records like this, how do you help folks, the folks that you work with that are near in retirement, avoid getting overconfident and making some kind of risk that they shouldn't be, some kind of mistake?
18: Yeah, that's the thing right there. We don't want to be overconfident, especially if we're approaching retirement, you know, 5 years or less away, or in retirement, we want to be cautiously optimistic. And those are two words that should go together if you are approaching retirement, close to it or in, being cautiously optimistic. So we are almost always optimistic here at Abish Financial about the future in general, about the stock markets long term, about our clients' financial plans and retirement plans. And that's just kind of the way we think. And I think it's the way you would want your financial advisor to be as well versus doom and gloom.
17: For sure.
18: However, most of our clients, most people that we see and that we work with and meet with have saved enough, right? So again, if you've saved enough, you're at the point of retirement, why take on any extra risk than necessary or needed to accomplish your goals and objectives? So with that, we want continued growth. But we also want protection, we want flexibility, we need income, and we want to be thinking differently at the point of retirement and in retirement about our life savings, right? So being cautiously optimistic, I think the gentleman's right. I think there could be some room for more growth here, but we'll see, right? You don't want to have all of your eggs in one basket or on one stock or on a handful of stocks, and we see that from time to time, and that's just kind of playing with your life savings, if you will, and you really want to be prudent. Proactive, get out in front of what could happen by having protection mixed in with all the growth potential you should have too. We recently met with a gentleman in his mid-60s. He lives in the Alexandria, Virginia area, and he's got about $1.5 million saved, and he's happy that the markets have been doing well and that his accounts have been steadily growing over the last 3 or 4 or 5 years and really over a greater period of time than that. But concerned about taking on too much risk, he didn't quite know if he was taking on, you know, more risk than he should. A lot of people kind of just look at their 401ks and retirement accounts before retirement as a set it and forget it thing, right? And then they wake up, Heather, at 55, 58, 60, and they're like, oh, I got $1 million in this thing. I got $500,000 in this account, $2 million, or I hit the $5 million threshold. And man, I'm 60 now. I'm 62 now. I can take Social Security at 62. I can take Medicare at 65. And I'm having grandkids and I'm getting a little tired and I feel fulfilled in my career. And can I retire? And I think I have enough money. Let me go get this checked out by a retirement planning firm that, you know, works with people 55 and older, you know, every single day. So that was this gentleman's concerns. I have $1.5 million saved, right? He's saying I also have pensions and everything. He was a former firefighter, but unsure if he was taking on too much risk and unsure and no idea really how to put all that together, his pension, his Social Security, his 457 plan into a retirement plan, right? Because all we've ever known leading up to retirement is save, save, save, growth, accumulation, picking investments, picking your favorite funds, picking your favorite companies, or just doing maybe what one of your neighbors or coworkers is doing, right? You know, the 2060 fund or 2030 fund, and that's worked for me, so maybe it'll work for you too. You know, that kind of talk at work. But the solution for him was coming up with a personalized, customized, what we call phase two retirement plan, and that's typically really well suited for anyone 55 and older that's getting close to retirement that wants to transition their life savings from pure growth to enjoyable income as well in retirement. So we helped him with the 457 plan. We analyzed kind of where he was at then, where he should be going forward, so he has both growth and income, diversification, protection, flexibility, all in one plan. If you're 55 years old and older, you've saved $500,000 or more for your retirement, that you have in investable assets that we can help you with. You might have a 457 plan, you might have a TSP, 401k, 403b. If you want an x-ray of your retirement accounts, a second opinion, a deep dive analysis on what you've done for your retirement, we want to offer you your own customized portfolio x-ray to the next five callers and others, complimentary.
17: 571-570-3559. Give us a call right now. Let's set a time to begin the conversation about a portfolio x-ray of your savings and investments. It's 571-570-3559 is the number you're dialing right now. 571-570-3559. All right, nobody likes to be reminded about how fast time will fly, but here we are. It is officially August. We've made it halfway through the year. And if you have not taken any time to, I'm not just talking about logging into your Fidelity account or logging into your 401k and breezing through it, really sitting down and reviewing where you are with your plan. Are you doing okay? Are there holes to fill? It's a good time of year then to be considering a mid-year financial checkup. So Abe, for somebody who is in their 50s or 60s, who is getting close to or perhaps has just recently retired, what are a few of the things that they should think about right now? They should not wait till the end of the year.
18: Well, Heather, I think increasing your savings while you still can, while you still have time throughout the year. You know, a lot of times people wait till the end of the year or kind of realize starting into the new year that they could have contributed more, and maybe they should have contributed more in that prior year. But once the calendar year turns over, like for a 401k or TSP type of plan, you can't go back to the prior year and contribute. You know, obviously you can for IRAs and things like that, but not for a 401k or TSP type of plan.
17: These are the employer offered type savings programs. Right. We need to make sure that we're on pace with where we want to be for the rest of the year. Okay.
18: You only have that calendar year to contribute and get as much money away as makes sense for you into the plan. So mid-year is a great time to revisit your retirement contributions, especially if you've received a raise or a bonus. Even small increases over time. I mean, you talk about compound interest and tax deferral increases of 1%, 2%, 3% can really, really compound and add up over time. A lot of people don't know that there are Roth options inside their 401k or TSP that they could potentially take advantage of if that makes sense for them. That could be something that you might want to look at. If you've got extra cash on the sidelines, we see this oftentimes. Many are surprised by how much cash can quietly build up in as little as 6 months. Dividends, bond interest, CD interest can just sit there starting to stack up and compound in your bank accounts and even sometimes in IRAs, and you really want to be aware of your cash position.
17: Mm-hmm.
18: And then finally, reviewing your whole plan. You know, mid-year is a good time to do that. The most important review isn't the portfolio, though. It's the entire financial picture. Obviously, the investments are a big part of that, but your entire financial picture, specifically, maybe you want to check up on beneficiary designations, insurance coverages, your estate planning documents, make sure those are up to date, and whether your goals, timeline, and retirement plans still align with your current circumstances. We just recently worked with a lady in her mid-70s, several million dollars saved, and the main reason why she came in to get a second opinion and really to try to work with someone that could help her put together a retirement plan is because her husband that passed away managed all the money.
17: Mm-hmm.
18: And we see this so oftentimes, usually one of the spouses is leading with financial decisions, investment decisions, and so oftentimes the other spouse really doesn't have a clue or knows a lot less than the other spouse does about the money.
17: Sure.
18: Right? And about the investments. And so this is a big reason why married couples come in to make sure that surviving spouse is taken care of. But her husband had already passed by the time she came in. He passed and was managing everything for her and did a great job actually for her. And now she's coming in trying to make sense of everything that he had, trying to consolidate, really understand, can I be taking this risk? Should I be taking this risk on? You know, my husband was able to, you know, he did a good job, but is it right for me? Am I comfortable with everything that he had set up? Really no clue what to do, wanting and needing that guidance heading forward, just in a very comfortable position, mid-70s, several million saved, but wanting to put together a plan, consolidate all the accounts, all the investments, a review of the whole plan, and a comprehensive retirement roadmap for her that she could follow, that she could make sense of. That's income, that's investments, protection, taxes, all of that in one plan. If you're 55 years old and older, you've also saved $500,000 of life savings and investable assets for your retirement that we can help you to manage. We want to offer you your own customized and comprehensive retirement roadmap, income, protection, investments, and taxes. To the next five callers and others, complimentary.
17: 571-570-3559 is that number to dial right now. Let's set a time, start the conversation with Abe and his team about your own retirement roadmap for the years ahead. Again, complimentary. Give us a call right now to begin that conversation. It's 571-570-3559, 571-570-3559. Abe, just a minute ago, you were touching on our 401ks and what to be doing with them mid-year. But overall, it's fascinating. Something else we've talked about here on this radio program, how little so many of us know about how 401ks actually work, right, and how unfortunately the lack of education and information can trip us up. It's so frustrating.
18: Yeah. There's a lot to know and a lot to understand. And
17: I know.
18: There's still the financial education out there in this country is still not what it needs to be and should be. And
17: right,
18: a lot of times people just have to figure things out on their own or through their coworker or maybe a representative of a 401k plan or their neighbor.
17: Yep.
18: But you know, you want someone that kind of does this day in and day out to really give you that guidance and that education, especially when you're talking about your life savings.
17: Or even for people that have sought guidance, they maybe have worked with a financial advisor. So many financial advisors focus on the growth years, and they are good people doing good work and doing all kinds of great things for a lot of people. But when you get to retirement, you need a different perspective, because now you got to make that money. You still need growth, but you also need to add layers of protection. You need to have income. You need to know how to withdraw from those savings. It's just a different ballgame, Abe. So
18: it should be a different plan,
17: right,
18: and a whole new plan.
17: Different conversation.
18: It's just, if you think about a mountain, right, and a mountain climb, and I wrote a book on this, the retirement mountain and the 7 steps to a long-lasting retirement. You think about going up the mountain, the ascent, and then the descent. They're two totally different things, right? And what got you to the top, what got you to be able to retire, may not be the same things or the same type of plan that should help you get through retirement, right? So typically we want a different and a new plan.
17: By the way, since we brought it up, Abe's book, The Retirement Mountain, we have lots of ways for you to get a copy of that book. You can download a complimentary digital version of The Retirement Mountain on our website. It's theretirementkey.com. When you go there, click on the media tab and select book. You'll see an option there to receive your digital copy. We also have the book available on Amazon, a link posted there. Or anybody that comes into the office for an initial review, a complimentary review, will give you a complimentary copy of the book as well. Lots of ways for you to get your hands on this book. Abe wrote it because he wants to empower you with information, because it's your money after all. You deserve to have this knowledge around it. Still, for many of us, our savings are riddled with surprises, especially in retirement, Abe. And for many people, their 401k ends up being their biggest retirement asset. But an article on MSN.com is warning about how tapping into it too freely can cause something called a phantom income. And if you're not careful, you can trigger extra phantom taxes just by crossing certain income thresholds. So if withdrawals themselves can create these kinds of surprises, what is it that we can do to prevent accidentally pushing ourselves into a higher tax bracket, into higher tax payments in our retirement? Anyways, please continue.
18: Yeah, a withdrawal strategy in retirement and income, a proper income and withdrawal strategy is absolutely crucial, right? And it's one of the first things that we lay out and put together for our clients is a retirement income plan. That is a roadmap of someone's income and what it will look like adjusted for inflation the rest of their lives. And like, how could you retire? How can you retire if you don't know what's coming in and what's going out? And are you going to have enough income? And do you have a surplus? Do you have more income than you need, or do you have not enough? Do you have a shortfall? And if so, where is it going to come from? And which account should we tap first, second, third? That's a big deal and a big reason why someone would hire a financial advisor, specifically a retirement planner.
17: Okay.
18: And a big reason why people hire us, right? Because our clients are at the point of retirement and they want to turn their life savings, their life's work of the last 30 to 40 years into enjoyable income that they can protect, that they can grow, and that they can depend on. So it's not just what you spend. I mean, phantom income, going back to the article, it can rise from withdrawals, from gains, RMDs, even if your lifestyle hasn't changed. I mean, RMDs are forced at 73 and beyond, right, on 401ks and TSPs.
17: Yeah.
18: Certainly, they can potentially push you into higher tax brackets. 401k withdrawals, as you just mentioned, can trigger a chain reaction. Every withdrawal adds taxable income from a 401k as long as it's pre-taxed, right, which can trigger more Social Security to be taxed. The timing, as I just mentioned, of withdrawals really, really matters. How and when you take income determines how these pieces stack up and whether you can create avoidable tax spikes. Finally, thresholds can hit twice. Higher income can raise taxes and Medicare premiums. There's that IRMA that we need to know about, creating a double hit to cash flow. So there is a lot to really understand and to be aware of, and it's more than most people can kind of handle on their own. It's just too much. And where an advisor can be of great value is to come in and say, hey, yeah, that could be a good idea, but just so you're aware, if you cross over this income threshold, you could have extra Medicare premiums. Are you aware of that?
17: Mm-hmm.
18: A lot of people aren't, of all those little details, which can add up to be really important in a plan. So we just recently worked with a gentleman who's in his late 50s, out of the Montgomery County, Maryland area. A few million saved, retired early because he was former military, so on a military pension. Mm-hmm. The problem and the main reason why he came in to meet with us is because most of his life savings was in the pre-tax TSP and IRAs, and he was concerned at the time with taxes going up on his life savings and just all these income sources he's going to have, the military pension, future Social Security, income and withdrawals from the TSPs and IRAs. Although this is all good, right? These are all good things. How can I tackle these potential problems to make them most efficient for me and to put me in the best financial position for myself? So we put together a tax and withdrawal plan. We just talked about withdrawals, about income and how important it is to have a proper income and withdrawal strategy and how taking income from one account can affect taxes. So we put together a tax and withdrawal plan, showed him where he is now in the tax brackets, showed him where he would be with some tax planning, things like Roth conversions and future withdrawals. If you're 55 years old and older, you've saved $500,000 or more for your retirement, we want to offer you your own customized tax mapping report with a tax plan to include a withdrawal and income strategy. That's to the next five callers and others, complimentary.
17: 571-570-3559. Give us a call right now. You're going to set some time on the calendar to start that conversation, getting to work on that tax mapping report and tax plan for your retirement, working to understand how much you're going to owe in the years ahead, discovering ways you might be able to reduce what you owe to Uncle Sam and hopefully keep more of your money where it belongs, in your pocket. This is what Abe and his team, they want to show you what your options are. So reach out to us. Give us a call right now to set a time on the calendar. 571-570-3559 to set a time for your tax mapping report and tax plan. 571-570-3559. So we are all feeling the pinch of higher gas prices. And it's not just when we fill up the tank, because when energy gets more expensive, it shows up everywhere else in our lives too. And that feeds inflation. So if you need a little more color, a little more of an explanation as to how all of this works, this is Billy Bob Thornton's character on the Paramount Plus TV show Landman.
20: You want oil to live above 60 but below 90. And don't get me wrong, we're still printing money at 90, but gas gets up over 350 a gallon, it starts to pinch. It hits 100, every product in America has to readjust its price. $78 a barrel, that's about perfect. Yeah, it brings enough profit to keep exploring, but it don't sting as much at the pump. Plus, of course, here in California, I mean, they tax the out of it out there.
17: We are glad we are not in California. We like our state of situations here in Virginia, Abe. Thinking about how things like gas and so many other things can creep into our lives and affect our savings plan, our plan for retirement. How can you design an income plan so a stretch of this or some other cause doesn't force somebody to have to do bigger withdrawals or make bad time indecisions?
18: you need to create a retirement income plan that has flexibility built in, right?
17: Sure.
18: So I would say most pre-retirees and retirees are looking for protection.
17: Okay.
18: Most are probably looking for, as well, for preservation of the assets into their later years, and obviously growth. And almost every retiree is going to be looking for income, especially for those people that don't have pensions, right? They'll have Social Security. They might have their life savings on top of it. Mm-hmm. I mean, most people have saved money their entire life to enjoy it in retirement, right? So you can relax into retirement and not worry about money as much, not worry about your income as much, not worry about the markets as much. And we need to replace our paychecks that we just had our entire working career. So naturally, we want to start thinking about, how do we shift this plan from pure growth into income? Well, we need to have a flexible income plan that is tailored and customized to our own individual needs. We just worked with a family out of Fairfax, Virginia, $3.5 million accumulated, engineers retiring in the next 24 to 36 months, early 60s, right? So we're looking at like retiring at around 65. Mm-hmm. Assets are everywhere. They had that typical junk drawer, looking for help on making a pension decision, looking for help and guidance on Social Security decisions. One of them had a parent that passed away, so they had inherited accounts. You have all this stuff that you can amass and accumulate in 30 to 40 years. And the first thing we do with our clients, Heather, when we're meeting with a prospective client, is put together that retirement income plan. We call it a roadmap. We call it different things,
17: yeah,
18: but it's simply an income plan. It can create a plan for you to replace your paychecks if you need to consolidate assets for growth and income, for protection, for preservation, for the flexibility that you mentioned, Heather, that so many retirees need, all of that in a retirement income plan and roadmap that we monitor and

0: 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We must invest in modern equipment, facilities, and controller staffing. 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
2: A little bit of slow traffic there as you move through that work zone. Going into Maryland, Beltway traffic moves smoothly. Beltway to Beltway 95, BW Parkway looking good. No problems along Route 50, either direction between the Capitol Beltway and Bay Bridge. Now from GarageDoorRepair.com, here is the WMAL Weather Channel forecast.
3: If you're to be on the mound on this Sunday, you may encounter a few scattered showers and thunderstorms. The high should eventually hit 87. Another round of rain tonight, down to 73 for a low. And scattered showers and thunderstorms starting off the week on Monday with a high of 88. I'm meteorologist Jeff Marr from the Weather Channel on WMAL.
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5: I don't know about you, but my social media feeds are flooded with lotions and potions and gadgets, all promising to unlock different components of longevity. But if you log off, take a step back from all the hype, you'll find that the actual keys to a longer, healthier life are hiding in plain sight. There are four of them. Number one, nutrition. The Mediterranean diet really is the gold standard. Number two, exercise. You should be getting 150 minutes of moderate intensity exercise or 75 minutes of vigorous intensity exercise every week, plus strength training and stretching. Number three, sleep. Sleep is when your body and your brain repair themselves. You should be getting 7 to 9 hours a night. And finally, number four, often gets forgotten, socialization. It's not a bonus. It's a necessity for a healthy life, finding a sense of community, purpose, and belonging. I'm Dr. Sanjay Gupta, helping you live a better life.
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10: Mm-hmm.
9: Have you been to any Nets games this season?
10: I haven't. Sadly, I have
9: what?
10: Not yet.
9: That is
10: not
9: sad.
10: Yet. Yep, yep. And they got some young players right now that getting this franchise turned around.
9: That's right. That's right.
10: Yeah, but they got some good young talent. I've had a bunch of friends that have gone recently and have enjoyed the games. So
9: fun.
10: They're turning this organization back around.
9: That's it.
10: Slowly.
9: That's it. One game at a time.
10: That's right.
9: That's how it works with not just baseball, but with all professional sports.
10: That's true.
9: When it comes to Major League Baseball, though, if you look at how teams win, success, it doesn't always come from those big home runs. The same can be said for your retirement strategy, as it would turn out. This is financial author Patrick Kelly talking about the idea of singles and doubles and winning on that strategy.
11: I think people feel like they need to hit home runs or grand slams to win this retirement game, and it's not true. All they need to do is hit singles and doubles over and over and over again, getting on

0: face over and over and over again and never taking a loss. I mean, think about it. We're using the baseball analogy a little further. If you could hit a single every single time and never strike out, you're going to win that game.
1: Something that you and I have spoken before, Abe, on the radio show is how you see so many people arriving to the doorstep of retirement with $1 million, $2 million, $5 million, $10 million. And you're saying to them, you have won the game. Like, you are there. Yes. You have arrived. So if singles and doubles win the game, how does that translate into winning our own retirement game?
2: Right. Well, I did play baseball all my life. And I got to play at Liberty University. And I know firsthand that, look, getting on base and the team who gets on base the most typically has the best chance of winning. And the singles and doubles are what wins games. You know, sometimes a home run wins games. Sometimes home runs win games. But usually the guys that swing for the fences and have the most home runs also strike out the most as well. So getting on base is the name of the game in retirement as well. So look, getting on base, just like good teams focus on base hits, getting on base, retirees who stay invested, follow a clear plan through markets ups and downs are far more likely to score over time than going for, you know, the hot stock, you know, at that time.
1: Yeah.
2: Chasing bad pitches, one of the biggest kind of swing for the fences mistakes that retirees can make is selling after the market drops, right? Mm-hmm. Letting emotion take over, emotional exits, lock in losses, similar to chasing a pitch in the dirt, striking out when patience would have kept you alive in the inning, and guessing for the perfect pitch. Once investors step out of the game, many wait far too long to get back in. They'll say, oh, I just want to wait till the next president gets in or whatever it is that they're thinking about. But the markets don't wait for you, and you want to stay invested. It's time in the market long term versus timing the market. And so that's like waiting for the perfect pitch that never comes instead of taking the easy singles when it's offered. We want to get on base. We want stability. We want simplicity in retirement. We want a boring retirement plan almost. Boring is not bad, right? I mean, if your portfolio is all over the place and up and down, and that is not good, right? Mm. We want stability in retirement. So simple and boring can be a very good thing in terms of your retirement plan. We want to avoid big, sudden changes with lots of volatility. Instead, we want the opposite in retirement. So in baseball, getting on base would be the equivalent. Singles and doubles.
1: Okay.
2: We just worked with a gentleman out of Alexandria, Virginia, early 60s, just retired in the last couple years, former firefighter. So had a 457 plan and just no idea what to do at the point of retirement. You know, knew how to contribute to the 457. He's got a pension, concerned with having the money last. This is the single gentleman, doesn't really have a lot of beneficiaries. So he's really focused on planning for himself over his lifetime. Really wanting to understand his investments in the 457 plan better, wanting to make the right pension decision, wanting to be able to enjoy these assets while he's alive and while he's in good health versus maybe having regrets in your late 70s and 80s, having wished that you enjoyed your money in your early years when you were able.
1: Right.
2: All of these were reasons why he came in, and then we put together a plan for him that addressed all these things. We first put together a 401k x-ray, for him specifically, a 457 x-ray.
1: Okay.
2: A deep dive into that employer plan of his and the investments that were in his specific plan. The pros and cons of them, there were positive parts. There were also some parts that could be improved.
1: Sure.
2: He was looking for steady growth with protection. You know, so many pre-retirees and retirees are looking for this and just really didn't want to have to worry about his money, right? Wanted a plan that could be on autopilot where he could go and do the things that he wanted to do in retirement and worry a lot less about his money in retirement. If you're 55 and older, you save $500,000 or more for your retirement, we'd like to also offer you the same 457, 401k, you might have a TSP, 403b x-ray, just like we provided to this gentleman, to look at the assets, look at his accumulation assets that he's built so far, the pros and cons of those, side by side a retirement income plan that can take those assets and turn them into enjoyable income. Do you need or want a second look at your employer plan, whether it's a TSP, 401k, 403b, or old employer plan? We'd be happy to offer that to you. To the next five callers and others, complimentary.
1: 571-570-3559. Give us a call right now to set a time on the calendar to meet with Abe and his team. It's 571-570-3559. All right, keeping on the theme of things not to do in our retirement and with our retirement savings, Abe. There's an article on MoneyWise.com listing out things that can derail our retirement plans. And it includes some of the usual culprits, things like markets, taxes, long-term care costs. But it also mentioned, quote, slow leak spending habits. And so this article went on to say that most retirees don't spend their wealth on things like yachts or luxury watches. I laugh just thinking about people that come to the office, Abe, and the hardworking people of the DC metro area just walking in, oh, my yacht, Buffy. Like, this is not, they're not the people that you're normally meeting with at Abish Financial Services. But what can happen is that they gradually lose their wealth through uninteresting and often overlooked expenses. So what are these expenses that we are not thinking about, we are not planning for, and how do you help people build plans so that they don't have this slow leak on their savings?
2: Well, first off, you know, I want to encourage our listeners to stop wondering if they're going to be okay and start planning, right? And the more you plan, the more clarity and confidence you're going to have around your specific financial situation. But it takes you being proactive. It takes you picking up the phone, making the call, doing research, seeking out a retirement planning firm, a fiduciary retirement planning firm that you think, you know, could be a good fit for you and your goals and objectives. But from the article, and I see this all the time, emergencies don't stop. You know, unexpected expenses don't stop in retirement. In fact, they continue, sometimes at the worst possible time, and sometimes it all comes down at once and happens at once.
1: Yeah.
2: Here's a couple examples. A lot of times retirees continue spending as if their income is still coming in, as if that paycheck is still coming in, even when they're drawing down on their savings. And over time, that habit can quickly chip away at a portfolio that once felt more sufficient, right? Especially if the markets are down and things are choppy, we're taking out money for income, but then, you know, a furnace goes, a water furnace goes, an HVAC unit goes, oh, we need a new car. We've had this car for 20 years and the new car is going to be, you know, 50 grand, 80 grand, 100 grand for a nice SUV.
1: Yeah.
2: Our daughter's getting married earlier than we thought. We've got an extra, you know, $25,000, $50,000, $100,000 in wedding expenses. And oftentimes, Heather, our clients are sandwiched right in between helping their parents that are aging and their kids that are not on their own yet.
1: Financially.
2: And so we see that just some, you know, extra income and cash flow coming out to take care of their parents or to take care of a child, you know, financially, that's not fully on their own yet. And it happens to our clients, a lot of people that we see, that these unexpected, you know, emergencies and expenses just pop up. It's life. It's part of life.
1: It is.
2: But
1: yep,
2: we want to have a plan.
1: That's right.
2: For the unexpected as much as possible. So we just recently worked with a couple out of Percival, Virginia, Western Loudoun County, a couple million bucks saved, 5 risk on our risk scale, just middle of the road, conservative investors, both former government employees with TSPs, FERS pensions, Social Security checks. And that's where the majority of their life savings was built, in that thrift savings plan, which is, you know, much like a 401k for a non-government worker, just a really good way to accumulate and sock away money, but we found not the best distribution or income tool at all.
1: Okay.
2: And so here's this couple out of Percival, Virginia, just looking for clarity around how they can retire and how they can package it all together. Came to us with no income plan or roadmap, lots of unforeseen expenses on their farm. They live on a bunch of land out there in Western Loudoun.
1: Mm-hmm.
2: Unforeseen expenses there on the farm, and then just some unforeseen family things going on the farm. You know how family things go sometimes.
1: Yes, we do.
2: You know, they pop up.
1: Yes,
2: and
1: we do.
2: And that's what happens when we got to take care of family.
1: That's right.
2: So the solution for them, and what we did for them, Heather, is we put together a comprehensive retirement income plan and retirement roadmap. That put together all of their income streams, their pensions from the government, their Social Security checks, but also the TSPs. We consolidated them. We merged them together. We put them together into a phase 2 retirement plan where they could take those TSPs, those accumulation buckets of money, so those assets, and turn them into enjoyable, stable income that can be there for everything life throws at you, right?
1: Mm-hmm.
2: You need continued growth, but you also need protection. This family wanted to preserve the assets for their families. They also wanted to make sure they had money set aside for expenses and emergencies, mm-hmm. for healthcare, all of it. And so if you're 55 years old and older, you're listening right now, you also have $500,000 or more of investable assets we can help you manage. We'd like to put together the same comprehensive income plan and roadmap that we put together for this couple in Percival for you, to help you follow and track what you're doing in retirement. To the next 5 callers and others, complimentary.
1: 571-570 3559 is that number to dial right now to schedule a time on the calendar. That's 571-570-3559. So there's this financial reporter who spent years studying the 1929 stock market crash. And he says that a lot of the same warning signs, Abe, are showing up today. CNBC's Andrew Ross Sorkin was recently speaking about it on 60 Minutes. And here's what he said.
3: The crazy part about this is from 1928 to September of 1929, the stock market was up 90%.
4: When you say the stock market was way up, right, immediately I think of now. Are you scared?
3: I'm anxious. I'm anxious that we are at prices that may not feel sustainable. And what I don't know is we are either living through some kind of remarkable boom, and part of that's artificial intelligence and technology and all of that, or everything's overpriced.
4: Or we're reliving
3: 1929.
1: We are in a remarkable phase. I mean, right, nobody can deny right, the technology right, sector, mm-hmm, what it's done for, what mm-hmm, AI is doing and what the technology sector has done for so many of our portfolios, Abe. But
2: sure.
1: I mean, do you agree with this commentary? Do you see parallels? Does it matter, or is it just too different today to compare?
2: You have to take everything like that with a grain of salt.
1: Okay.
2: I think it's worth listening to and worth, you know, realizing that, hey, even though we are in a huge boom, this AI technology boom, and yeah, I think that's exactly what it is, that we still need to be cautiously optimistic, right? We don't want to get greedy or just think that the markets will continue to be up 20-something percent every single year. And man, they really have year over year for a while now. But you know, not that long ago, we had the tech bubble crash. You know, that was in the early 2000s. And we had 2008. That was less than 20 years ago. Mm-hmm. Then fast forward to COVID. Yes, that was brief. Yes, that was just intra-year. It wasn't even the whole year. Mm-hmm. The markets were resilient that year. But then we had 2022. The markets were down. Let's say the S&P 500 specifically, close to 20% that year for the calendar year. And that's only a handful of years ago. So, you know, and interest rates rose 7 times, I think, that year. And that was a big reason for the markets being down. But the point is, you know, we're not that far removed from the markets being down in a calendar year by negative 20% or so of 2022. You know, it's only 4 years ago.
1: Mm-hmm.
2: So we have to remember that, right? That just as quickly as the markets can go up, they can go down. And recently here, the last couple of calendar years, we've had these big intra-year swings where, you know, even in 2025, in early 2025, March and April, the S&P was down almost negative 20. And it came all the way back by the end of the year to about a positive 17. That's a big swing.
1: Right.
2: But that's what we saw happen. So, you know, for those of you listening that are, you know, 55 to 60, you know, 60 to 65, 70, 75, you're about to pull the trigger and retire. You're getting really, really close, or you have maybe successfully retired. You more than likely have the money that you need to last you the rest of your life. You just want to be cautious, right? You want your money to last the next 30 years if you live that long, but you also want to think about protecting it, preserving it. So look, you can let the markets, you could let the government be in charge of your money, of your financial and retirement plan, or you can take the reins. The choice is yours. And that's what well over 1,000 clients here at Average Financial have done, is they've been proactive. They've said, you know what? We're going to control as much as we can. And we're going to put together a retirement plan that is best suited for us. We're going to tune out the noise as much as possible. We're still going to pay attention somewhat, mm-hmm, right? Because some of it might affect us. Mm-hmm. But when we actually put a plan together, that's where we can control as much as we can. And that's what's going to give us as much clarity and confidence as we need, or that we can create headed into retirement. Yeah. We just worked with a couple in Ashburn, Virginia. This is where we're headquartered, about $2 million accumulated. Government contractors, which we work with a lot of government contractors, sure, and obviously government employees, military, mm-hmm, in their late 60s, the wife is retiring soon. The husband's retiring in about 3 to 4 years. And the natural things that they're concerned with, that so many people are concerned about, the markets, even though the markets have been resilient, even though the markets have been positive and doing well, people understand that, well, how long are the markets going to continue to go up? You know, how many calendar years in a row will the S&P be up, you know, 15, 20, 25% before they turn around? And if and when they do turn around, are we in position to have our nest egg protected so we don't take a huge loss right at the point of retirement? Needing to put together a retirement plan. They were an 8 risk when they met with us initially wanting to become a 60-40, looking for guidance on Social Security, on pensions, on tax reduction or reducing taxes on their wealth, health care, and an estate plan. All of that they started to put together as we started to work with them, and have continued to work on all those things over the last few years since we've been working with them. We consolidated everything together. We streamlined that phase one plan into a phase two plan. We reduced risk. We helped them to put together a plan that can help them to transition into phase two retirement with dignity and with confidence.
1: Yeah.
2: If you're listening right now, you're 55 years old and older, you've saved $500,000 or more in investable assets that we can help you with. Our calendar is very busy, but we're making room for people that are serious about protecting their nest egg, about growing it, about creating a retirement distribution plan. We want to offer you the same reporting that we offered to this couple in Ashburn, Virginia. That was a portfolio X-ray and analysis to go over all of their investments and to help them understand what they own, the pros and cons of all of it, and to make sure that it was properly aligned for retirement distributions. That's income and retirement. We want to offer that portfolio X-ray and analysis to the next five callers and others complimentary.
1: 571-570-3559. Call right now to set a time on the calendar. Start the conversation about your own portfolio X-ray. That's 571-570-3559. All right, another hot button. A lot of people are asking questions about, besides the tech sector, it's Roth conversions. Because when it comes to tax planning for our retirement, it's just one of the hottest strategies in retirement planning right now, Abe. I don't have to explain to you, sure. Especially with retirees trying to get ahead of what so many believe are coming our way, future tax hikes. But one expert says a lot of people may be making a big mistake, not because they're converting, but because they're relying too heavily on the math to decide. So software that calculates the formula depends on a long list of assumptions, including future tax rates, investment returns, inflation, and even how long you or your spouse may live. And as one planner put it bluntly, those projections are, quote, they're going to be wrong. That's what he said. So with all of this in mind, what then should retirees be thinking about beyond what a calculator tells them before deciding if a Roth conversion is a good idea or not?
2: Yeah, this is really good, and it's probably not often in common that someone's really, really thinking in depth about this decision.
1: Okay.
2: They might be thinking and believing that they're going to save money on tax now, just assuming that taxes will be higher down the road, which they probably will, but there's a lot more to think about when you're making this decision. And so here are three reasons, why you want to be thinking about this in more depth. The output, the calculation is more direction than a decision. So the projections are based on assumptions about future taxes, markets, and income that can easily change. That means you shouldn't rely on them alone to decide whether a Roth conversion makes sense for you. Also, big projected savings can potentially create false confidence. Some models will show large long-term tax savings from converting, into Roths in steps over time. But because those outcomes depend on long-term assumptions, retirees may feel overly confident in a strategy that is far from guaranteed. Finally, there's no one-size-fits-all answer, right? If someone is telling, the masses that everyone should convert, money into a Roth, then you want to look out, right? Be careful.
1: Right.
2: The comparison often comes down to whether paying taxes now or later ends up being better. And both paths can look very similar in the assumptions. That means the right answer can shift based on personal circumstances, not just what the model or the math says. A lot to consider, and they are not right for everybody. You want to run the math. You want to talk about these things with a financial professional, a fiduciary that helps people with retirement planning, and then really think about the decision, right? Because there's a break-even involved as well, and it takes some time to actually make it a favorable situation. So a lot to consider.
1: Okay.
2: We just worked with a gentleman in Vienna, Virginia. He's 67, retiring within the next 12 months, about $4 million accumulated. One of his biggest reasons for wanting to put together a retirement plan is because most of that $4 million is pre-taxed. So we're talking 401k IRA money.
1: Yeah.
2: He also wanted to know, which a lot of people do, if he can retire and when.
1: Sure.
2: Wanted the green light to actually be able to pull the trigger and retire, wanting to reduce tax on that $4 million accumulated as much as possible, because one of his main goals was to pass money on to his kids. And obviously people want to do that efficiently as efficiently as possible. We can act like the national debt, which is approaching almost $40 trillion, mm-hmm. is just another number. Or we can act like it's a serious deal and something that could really affect our wealth because of higher taxes. Looking back at my notes over the years, back in 2020, the national debt was around $26 trillion. It's now almost $40 trillion. We are almost approaching doubling the national debt in a matter of 6 years. Not quite double, obviously.
1: We talk about how compounding interest is like such a great thing for our investment mm-hmm. portfolios. The same thing had happened in the opposite ways, ladies and gentlemen.
2: So when you are a pre-retiree, yeah. I'm talking to you, that those of you that are listening that are 55 years old and older, or a retiree, and you're thinking about the things that could potentially erode your hard-earned life savings and nest egg and what could potentially reduce it because of a risk, tax risk, and the risk that taxes could go up and likely will go up and how that could affect your life savings is a really serious thing. And we want to start planning for that if you haven't. So we put together a tax mapping report and analysis. That's the math to show this gentleman, hey, here's where you are in the tax bracket now. Mm-hmm. Here's where you would be if you started to pursue Roth conversions. Here are some different numbers to look at so you can actually start to think about making a decision like this and if it's worth it for you. If you're 55 years old and older, you've saved $500,000 or more in investable assets that we can help you to manage. We want to also offer you that same tax mapping report and analysis with a retirement roadmap to help you find out, one, if you can retire, two, how to accomplish your goals, and three, how to potentially reduce taxes on your life savings as much as possible. To the next five callers and others, complimentary.
1: The number to dial, 571-570-3559. 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Thanks for spending some of your weekend here with us on the Retirement Key and WMAL.
2: I'm Abe Abish. 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
5: 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Investment advice is provided only after engagement under an appropriate advisory agreement. Structured notes, annuities, Roth conversions, and related strategies involve risks and may not be suitable for all investors. Structured notes may involve issuer credit risk, limited liquidity, capped or conditional returns, loss of principal, and protection features that may not apply in all market conditions. Annuity guarantees depend on the financial strength and claims paying ability of the issuing insurer and may be subject to caps, restrictions, fees, and surrender charges. Roth conversions are taxable events and outcomes depend on individual circumstances, future tax rates, and investment performance. Third-party rankings or recognition are not guarantees of future results. 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Any hypothetical or illustrative scenarios referenced in marketing materials are for demonstration purposes only, do not represent actual client experiences or guaranteed outcomes, and should not be relied upon as predictions of future performance. Investors should review all offering documents, understand applicable risks, and consult qualified financial, tax, and legal professionals before acting. 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Endorser is not a client, and this testimonial has been compensated. Opinions are their own. Compensation may create a conflict of interest. 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
6: The preceding program was paid for by its sponsors, who are solely responsible for its content. 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
8: If I were to ask you what makes for a good night's sleep, you'd probably say a dark, quiet room, not too many things on your mind. But every night when you go to get some Z's, how often do you really think about the temperature in your bedroom? Temperature may be one of the most underappreciated factors in sleep. That's according to the Senior Vice President of Research and Scientific Affairs at the National Sleep Foundation. We often hear about lights and screens and stress, but even modest changes in temperature and airflow can influence both how quickly you fall asleep and how deeply you stay asleep. Most experts will recommend a room temperature of 60 to 67 degrees Fahrenheit. You might also experiment with your sheets and what you actually wear to bed. Play around a bit and see what improves your sleep. You might be delightfully surprised. I'm Dr. Sanjay Gupta, helping you live a better life.
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11: For now, I'm Paul Stevens, Fox News. President Trump says he's pausing any more strikes on Iran for now because he says progress has been made toward a peace deal. Fox's Rebecca Castor in D.C.
12: This decision comes after the White House confirmed the Saudi crown prince spoke with President Trump yesterday. The president wrote on Truth Social, "We have just been asked by Iran and other Middle Eastern countries to hold off any attack and that the perimeters of a deal has been agreed to. This would include the immediate, complete, and total opening of the Strait of Hormuz and an end to Iran's nuclear threat." According to Axios, the Saudis expressed concern and asked for clarity about the president's plan of action. A second source with knowledge of the call said MBS urged Trump to de-escalate and refrain from launching the strikes.
11: And the Saudis reportedly concerned that their energy infrastructure could be targeted by Iran. Iran suggesting it was, quote, neither surprised nor passive, unquote, following the president's announcement, and that it remains alert. Strong dry winds driving wildfires out of control in Spokane, Washington, and other parts of the Pacific Northwest.
13: Overnight, those winds backing down a little bit, only 5 to 10 to 15 miles an hour. Do expect those to kind of ramp back up as we get going through the day. And we'll stay dry. And then with those winds, where's the wildfire smoke going? Well, folks are dealing with that more in the central portions of the country as those upper-level winds grab that and then move it across more of the heartland in the plains. Still areas where you could see some wildfires today. That risk where it's critical from Montana, stretching down into Idaho, over to towards Wyoming, and then ultimately stretching further south, getting towards areas like Colorado, all areas where you could see some of those wildfires, partially being driven by some extreme heat, and we still see those heat warnings in place through the central portions of the country.
11: And that's Fox Weather's Adam Klotz. Washington State Governor Bob Ferguson declaring a state of emergency. 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
8: If I were to ask you what makes for a good night's sleep, you'd probably say a dark, quiet room, not too many things on your mind. But every night when you go to get some Z's, how often do you really think about the temperature in your bedroom? Temperature may be one of the most underappreciated factors in sleep. That's according to the Senior Vice President of Research and Scientific Affairs at the National Sleep Foundation. We often hear about lights and screens and stress, but even modest changes in temperature and airflow can influence both how quickly you fall asleep and how deeply you stay asleep. Most experts will recommend a room temperature of 60 to 67 degrees Fahrenheit. You might also experiment with your sheets and what you actually wear to bed. Play around a bit and see what improves your sleep. You might be delightfully surprised. I'm Dr. Sanjay Gupta, helping you live a better life.
11: Three people were killed, at least seven others hurt, some critically, in a shooting Saturday afternoon at an In-N-Out Burger in Twin Falls, Idaho. A city spokesperson saying officers responding to the scene later found the suspected gunman dead in an area near the restaurant. Not immediately clear, however, whether the suspect was included in the official death toll. Authorities are withholding the IDs of the victims until families are identified. With dangerous heat gripping the region, Maricopa County, Arizona, opening hundreds of heat relief centers as officials try and curb a growing number of heat-connected deaths. Fox 10's reporter Megan Spector.
14: Triple-digit heat in Arizona may feel routine, but taking it lightly can be deadly. Maricopa County health officials say at least 40 people have died from the heat so far this year, with hundreds of more cases under investigation. That's more than double the number of heat deaths confirmed at this time last year. Data shows that about one-third of those deaths were people experiencing homelessness. That number expected to increase. But that means 50% of people who die from the heat will have had a roof over their heads. That's why the county has more than 250 heat relief sites across the valley for anyone in need.
11: And county health officials say older adults, of course, facing the greatest risk. Most heat-related deaths involving people over the age of 60. Veteran actor Vincent Pastore, best known as Big Pussy on HBO's The Sopranos, has died. He was 80. His Managers saying Pastore was found at his home on New York's City Island after friends were unable to reach him for several days. He was born in the Bronx. He also appeared in several films, including Goodfellas and Awakenings, often playing mobsters and other tough guy roles. He served in the Navy during the Vietnam War before launching his acting career. Friends and former co-stars remember him as generous, loyal, and devoted to his family, friends, and fellow actors. Vincent Pastore survived by his daughter, Renee. I'm Paul Stevens. This is Fox News.
15: In the district, northeast, northbound DC 295 near Burroughs Avenue, have a report of an accident there. It looks like traffic is backing up a little bit. No issues on the southbound lanes of the Anacostia Freeway. The 395, 695 freeway at this time moving well. Into Virginia, southbound 95, you got heavy volume approaching the Occoquan and a pocket of slow traffic southbound around Dumfries Road. No problems on the Beltway, both in Virginia and in Maryland. Beltway to Beltway at this time, both 95, BW Parkway moving well. Now from GarageDoorRepair.com, here is the WMAL Weather Channel forecast.
16: If you're to be on the mountain on this Sunday, you may encounter a few scattered showers and thunderstorms. The high should eventually hit 87. Another round of rain tonight down to 73 for a low, and scattered showers and thunderstorms starting off the week on Monday with a high of 88. I'm meteorologist Jeff Marr from the Weather Channel on WMAL.
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8: 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I'm Dr. Sanjay Gupta, helping you live a better life.
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18: 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That's our show page. And click on the banner to help Venezuela. More on that later and an update on earthquake-ravaged Venezuela. So you can help with Food for the Poor. That's coming up. Also, in this hour, we'll speak with our friend Mark Morano of Climate Depot to talk about how more Americans are living compared to Europeans because of the miracle of air conditioning. It's the perfect example of how this climate garbage is actually killing people rather than saving the planet, as we're constantly warned about. Also, in our 7 o'clock hour, Governor Scott Walker of Wisconsin will join us because the Badger State has a Marxist running for governor. And also, our friend of the program, Bethany Mandel. It's been too long since we've had Bethany on. She will be joining us later this morning as well. And more from you. We've also got some updates on that Tyler Robinson pretrial hearing where his gay, furry, transgender adjacent, non-binary lover took the stand and delivered quite a bit of information. Bad news for Tyler Robinson with all that evidence. Even worse news for Candace Owens. So we'll get into all of that coming up later in the program, too. But I do want to give you an update here on the situation in Maine. Because when last we spoke, Graham Plattner had withdrawn from the race. Oh, no, wait. That's not true. He just put out a self-serving, self-aggrandizing, narcissistic video where he pretended like he was emotional and crying. Although, as a sociopath, we know that he can't be emotional or crying. Although, I guess if he's crying over himself and his own woes and his own self-aggrandized victimhood, then maybe he will be moved to tears. But let me put it this way. If somebody that he loves, a parent or even a beloved pet, dies, he feels nothing. He's got the stone-cold eyes of a killer because he's nothing but a bully and a psychopath. And so he is incapable of feeling any empathy or emotion for anyone else, except maybe for himself. Like I said, maybe some of those tears were true because he's so sad for himself, but only because he's been so put upon, because he's being forced off the ticket. Don't you know who he is? He's Graham Plattner, after all. Well, as I pointed out yesterday, despite the way the mainstream media and the newspapers and the cable news networks and the broadcast networks had reported it, despite the way Democrats were behaving, no, Graham Plattner has not withdrawn from the race. And not even theoretically withdrawn from the race. The main Democrat Party, they're moving forward with some sort of bizarre quasi-process that they keep saying is inclusive and transparent. It's funny. The more you say something is inclusive and transparent doesn't make it inclusive and transparent just because you say it's inclusive and transparent. The process itself is actually quite exclusive. And there's a whole lot of stuff going on behind the scenes. It's the furthest thing from transparent. But they're going to keep saying that it is, and people in the media will say that it is. I guess it's the fairest thing you can hope for in a completely unfair and rigged process. See, the main Democrats determined the process many years ago for how their party would decide who their nominee is for any statewide office, like for the United States Senate. Their process is to have a primary, and they've been trying to make it more open. In fact, the latest go-around is that it was basically an open primary where people from all parties could vote, and so you ended up getting an overwhelming number of people, probably a lot of people who'd never voted before, all coming in and voting for this dirtbag Graham Plattner because they believed the TV ads, they believed the lies, they believed the Democrats and the media, and the pile of dog poop that they were selling them and feeding them on a daily basis about him being a white working class oyster farmer. And if there's anything bad in his past, it's really Susan Collins' fault and the military's fault. And, well, sure, he's got a Nazi tattoo, but that's how Marines are, that sort of thing. It's amazing what disdain they have for white working class people, that they think so little of us. That said, you can't deny that tens and thousands and over 150,000 total came out and voted for him in this primary. That's the process Maine set up. That's the process Maine used, and Maine determined their nominee should be Graham Plattner. So here we are. They've now decided that a few hundred will be able to get into a room. Not sure how much smoke will be in there, or what kind of smoke for that matter. It is Maine after all. And they're going to choose who the next nominee is going to be. And there are lots of people who are coming out of the woodwork all saying that they want their shot. Think about it. Why wouldn't you take your shot? You have an opportunity to be a United States senator without having to get your hands dirty asking for people's votes, not having to raise money for an actual primary campaign, without worrying about negative ads saying mean things about you. Graham Plattner and Janet Mills, the former governor, they just went through that process, and yes, they had to raise a lot of money, they had to spend a lot of money, and they had some ads that were pretty harsh against them. That's the rough and tumble world of primary politics. These upstarts, these opportunists who are now throwing their hat in the ring, they're just going to have a two-week process, and all they have to do is please a handful of delegates at a quasi-convention that Maine is throwing. Of course you're going to take your shot. And just to be clear, all you've got to do is make a small handful of promises to a powerful few to be able to get that nomination, instead of actually being held accountable for promises you've made to, the voters. Yeah, that's it. You don't have to worry about promises made to voters, just to that small handful of delegates who are, well, going to decide in the aforementioned smoke-filled room. So yeah, they've got a lot of people to choose from. Unfortunately, only one of them so far is anyone who's actually run and won on a statewide ballot. That would be their Secretary of State, the current Secretary of State. Meanwhile, Susan Collins is just biding her time and waiting to find out who she'll be running against this fall. Either way, the establishment is doing exactly what Graham Plattner said the establishment did. And by the way, I don't like Graham Plattner. I don't want him to be on the ticket. But at the same time, I don't want Democrats to get away with their absolutely brazen hypocrisy. and no one else is really holding them accountable for it. Everyone else in the media, the ones who were carrying the water for Graham Plattner, the ones who were making excuses for Graham Plattner, the ones who were celebrating Graham Plattner, they're not talking at all about this rigged system that the Democrats have now employed. They don't want to talk about it one bit. In the same way they didn't want to talk about the truth about Graham Plattner. They've just gone right back where they were. And by the way, remarkably, they've got a very similar situation going on in the Michigan Senate race right now. They have yet to have their primary, and they have a candidate who's basically being exactly like Graham Plattner in Maine. He met the casting call. He appeals to the Arab community and the Muslim community. He hates Israel. In his debate earlier this week, he mentioned AIPAC more than he mentioned the auto industry. Because I guess that's what Democrats think Michiganders want. But the guy's a basket case. He's a hate monger. And the media and the Democrats are doing exactly what they did with Graham Plattner. If Abdul El-Sayed can raise enough money, get enough votes, and if he has a shot to defeat the Republican, they're fine with his insanity. Lather, rinse, repeat. Meanwhile, we are learning a lot more about what really happened behind the scenes with Graham Plattner's so-called decision to so-called withdrawal. Yesterday on our colleague Scott Jennings' radio show, John Featherston of the Maine Wire, which was it's a right-of-center blog and news site covering Maine politics, John Featherston revealed something rather interesting that his reporting has turned up. Take a listen to this.
19: All right, I want to talk to you about some reporting from the Maine Wire. You are, and I want to make sure I underscore, this is reporting that you all are picking up on the ground, and I think you're still working on it perhaps, but it has to do with this question. I've heard this question from a lot of people. Well, if Graham Plattner is credibly accused of what is essentially breaking and entering and rape, by this person, is law enforcement going to get involved in this? So that's kind of a top-line question. You've got some reporting on what you're hearing might have been some communications between the Attorney General of Maine and at least Plattner's campaign, if not Plattner directly. What can you tell us about that for the record?
20: The Maine Wire has from multiple sources that there was a call placed from the Attorney General's Aaron Pryce office here in Maine to Plattner that if he did not drop out, that they would bring charges against him for this sexual assault allegation. So, you know, like I said, yesterday I was thinking that he was going to stay in, and then when this rumor started coming out that the AG called him and said, hey, you could be facing charges against that, all of a sudden it looks like they did a reversal.
18: So the state attorney general from Maine, a Democrat, calls up Graham Plattner and says, we're going to charge you with criminal sexual assault, with rape in this case, because we believe that there is enough evidence to bring felony rape charges against you for this sexual assault against Jenny Rassikot. But if you drop out of the race, if you get out and remove your name from the ticket so the Democrats can choose your replacement, then we won't bring those charges against you. So we know you're a rapist, but we'll let you walk. Just remove your name from the ticket. Boy, the Democrats, they really know how to play the game, don't they? More to come.
7: A better life with Dr. Sanjay Gupta.
8: I don't know about you, but my social media feeds are flooded with lotions and potions and gadgets, all promising to unlock different components of longevity. But if you log off, take a step back from all the hype, you'll find that the actual keys to a longer, healthier life are hiding in plain sight. There are four of them. Number one, nutrition. The Mediterranean diet really is the gold standard. Number two, exercise. You should be getting 150 minutes of moderate intensity exercise or 75 minutes of vigorous intensity exercise every week, plus strength training and stretching. Number three, sleep. Sleep is when your body and your brain repair themselves. You should be getting 7 to 9 hours a night. And finally, number four, often gets forgotten, socialization. It's not a bonus. It's a necessity for a healthy life, finding a sense of community, purpose, and belonging. I'm Dr. Sanjay Gupta, helping you live a better life.
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18: Coming up, the DOJ, is taking action against Maryland for their sanctuary policies. We're going to get into those details in a second. And also an update on the earthquake in Venezuela. I do want to follow up on one thing I just mentioned. And I'm not overstating the case. The Democrats have a very serious problem with their Democrat nominee, one of their nominees vying for the nomination, I should say, in the primary in Michigan. It's the last major, Missouri and Michigan are the last two major primaries yet to happen here. And actually, no, that's not true. Virginia. Hello, Virginia. Virginia has a primary coming, too, but they don't have a, it's not quite as hotly contested as these primaries in Missouri and in Michigan. And Michigan, they have a guy named Abdul El Sayed. He was on MS Now yesterday. Simone Sanders. Simone Sanders presented the fact that now that it's a two-person race, Mallory McMorrow, who had been running as a Democrat, she dropped out. It's Haley Stevens and Abdul El Sayed. And AIPAC, which is a bunch of Americans who love and support the Nation of Israel, they are running ads on behalf of Haley Stevens because Abdul El Sayed, well, is an anti-Semite. And is pro-Hamas. There's no two ways to slice it. He's appealing to the Rashida Tlaib voter, the Dearborn, Hamtramck, people who identify more as Arab, Muslim, Palestinian than as American. That's the Democrat base now. The Democrats are throwing down with people like that. Abdul El Sayed was on with Simone Sanders, and Simone Sanders says, well, we got this latest poll now that it's a two-person race, and it looks like you're falling behind Haley Stevens. What do you think about that? Here was his answer. I'm going to read you the transcript. This is what he said. He said, thank you for having me. I just want to draw attention that that poll wasn't from Politico. That poll seems to be funded by AIPAC. The poll was not funded by AIPAC. It's an independent poll. It's from a polling firm that just polls. That's what they do. But he immediately said, it's the Jews. Those lion money grubbing Jews. That's who they've got right now in Michigan. And the Democrats are fine with it. They're just fine with it. That rinse, lather, rinse, repeat. lather, rinse, repeat. The Democrats are going to keep doing what they've been doing. They stepped in it with Graham Plattner, but they think they'll be fine elsewhere because that's how power-hungry they are. Coming up, this issue with immigration in Maryland and maybe some legal action against their sanctuary city policies in just 60 seconds. But I do want to give you an update on the earthquake-ravaged Venezuelans right now. The search still goes on for victims who incredibly might still be alive. Time is running out, though. NBC News here is reporting of some international rescue crews that have begun to give us hope. Here's NBC News.
1: After two back-to-back earthquakes hit Venezuela, more than 30,000 people have been reported missing. Among them, Pedro Veloz and Alejandrina de Veloz. Their grandchildren, Valeria Veloz, who lives in Spain, and Pedro Veloz, who lives in Orlando, Florida, say they're living a nightmare. Now, as international rescue crews have begun to leave Venezuela and some sites are even being demolished, they're worried they'll never be able to get their grandparents' remains back.
18: 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And help this massive humanitarian effort by helping our friends at Food for the Poor. 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Food for the Poor, a great organization. And your donation will go right to those who need it. Thank you so much for that. So yesterday, the Justice Department issued a statement, a public statement. I want to lay it out for you here. It was a lawsuit against the state of Maryland and Maryland Attorney General Anthony Brown over the state's sanctuary policies that interfere with the federal government's enforcement of immigration laws. Here's a quote from the Associate Attorney General, Stanley Woodward. Federal immigration officers merely enforce the laws that our nation's elected representatives of Congress passed, reflecting the will of the people. When sanctuary jurisdictions enact laws to shield illegal aliens from federal law enforcement, it is not merely federal law that's violated, but the voices of everyday American voters silenced. Today's suit proves that this department will never stand for such lawless action from blue state leaders. And just to be clear, these policies are specifically Maryland refusing to cooperate and ordering local law enforcement, county sheriffs to no longer participate in any program that works with federal ICE agents and federal law enforcement. That's huge, and it's going to make a difference. Let's see how Maryland responds.
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8: Staying active every day will go a long way towards helping you live a happy, healthy, and pain-free life. And there is perhaps no movement more fundamental than walking. It reinforces the alignment, stability, and coordinated muscle activation that supports how your body moves, whether you're doing strenuous exercise or simply going about your daily life. This is according to Dana Santis, a strength and conditioning specialist. Even though you walk every day, Dana does say you can make small adjustments to immediately improve your walking mechanics. 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Allow your arms to swing naturally in coordination with your legs. 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I'm Dr. Sanjay Gupta, helping you live a better life.
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6: We're in the Relief Factor studios here on our flagship station, WMAL, in Washington, D.C. Longtime friend of this program is the one and the only Mark Morano of Climate Depot. He is a fierce defender of logic, facts, and science, which, you know, it comes in short order sometimes when you're talking about climate policies and trusting the science behind global warming. But Mark, you're doing a bit of a victory lap on a couple of different topics right now connected to the climate. So we're happy to have you on, and we're happy to celebrate the great advocacy and work that you've been doing over the decades. Good morning, sir.
7: Hey, good morning, Larry. Yes, these are amazing times to watch what's happening. I've been doing this 26 years on the climate beat, and I have a lot more gray hair. Actually, I have a lot less hair than when I started, but this is clearly the low point of the entire climate agenda in going back decades, even before Al Gore's film. We've never been seen a lower point in the history of this climate change movement.
6: Well, Mark, first of all, I'm obliged anytime anyone mentions hair loss that there is a solution. You know there's a solution. Go to larryshair.com. You'll get all the details, but you can grow your hair back just like I did. Meanwhile, Mark, let's start with bovine flatulence. This may have been my very favorite thing that the climate zealots embraced. It was about 15, 20 years ago when they decided that cow tooting, the flatulence created by livestock, was actually one of the greatest harms to this planet's existence. And so that's why they forced fake meat on us, why they were trying to get people to eat soy instead of beef, and that we got to stop with all the cows grazing in the fields and then farting to their heart's content. But Europe, of all continents, Europe has actually made a turnaround on this. Tell us this latest development.
7: Yeah, this is remarkable. And as you said, it's been two decades. Actually, the real watershed moment was 2006. I was working in the Senate Environment Public Works Committee. The United Nations Agricultural Report said that cow emissions were more damaging to the planet than planes, trains, and automobiles combined. This set off a cascade of insanity. This, if you recall, you had not only what you mentioned, the fake meat, lab grown meat, but the bug eating. The United Nations pushed bug eating.
6: Right.
7: The EU.
6: Oh, they kept pushing
7: eating.
6: That. You got to eat beetles and crickets. This is the wave of the future.
7: Yeah, and remember, it was Giorgio Meloni of Italy who said that Italian pasta will not contain bugs. He was one of the early ones to fight back against it.
6: Mark, didn't some genius fashion some sort of like Anthony Fauci face mask, but it was for a cow's butt, or like a diaper thing that they were trying to make cows wear out in the fields?
7: Yes, it was on both ends of the cow, once for their burping and once for their flatulence. And actually, then Prince Charles, invested money in it with the royal family, and this was a startup. Bill Gates was involved in a certain injections for cows to try to reduce their methane. This was the insanity. We've gone through thousands of years, human civilization with agriculture, and suddenly in the first part of the 21st century, they decided that cows were destroying the earth and we never should have had them. We had to do everything we could to stop them. This was the insanity. And they went through campaigns. I mean, we had school children eating processed chips that contained cricket powder to go home just as a psyops. They could say, I ate bugs and they tasted

0: They taste it like regular chips, and they'd be sent home. Well, all of this has come crashing down because they went after agriculture in general. They went after farmers. They went after the agricultural emissions. They went after the methane of the cows. And in the beginning in the Netherlands and Europe, the farmers wouldn't have it. They started a massive revolt, taking their tractors, shutting down the EU. They ended up spraying manure on the EU a few years back. It spread throughout Poland, spread through France, spread through Belgium, spread through all of Western Europe, to the point, and this is, by the way, my source on all this, and the breaking news for this story comes from Politico. They brought the Green New Deal in Europe to a halt. This is 2 years ago. And now Europe has done an about-face. The EU, they're now saying that cows, pigs, chickens are, quote, critical infrastructure. They're needed for strategic autonomy. Their food production is preparedness. And they're now defending them as an asset to defend in Europe. It's a complete turnaround of EU policy. Instead of demonizing meat, they are now protecting it. It's shocking. Huge. It shows you what the will of the people, what grassroots rebellion does, shows you what Donald Trump flipping the narrative does, and it shows you what the energy demands of AI do, because no longer can they sit around and talk about solar and wind powering our economy when they want to power AI, particularly the billionaire class like Bill Gates.
1: All right. This is astounding, by the way. And then before I get into each one of those critical elements that you just mentioned that made this U-turn for the EU, have they conceded the science was wrong? Have they at least acknowledged, hey, maybe we got this wrong? Or are they still bitterly clinging on to the fake science behind greenhouse gas emissions, as they call it, and climate change? They're saying, yes, this is still true. It's still a crisis, but we're going to set it aside because of the greater good or what have you.
0: No, what they do is they've sort of gone silent. You think of Greta Thunberg. She's mostly just gone silent on climate change. She's moved on to other issues. She's actually flying in airplanes, but of course that's because when she went to Israel to protest, Israel forced her on a plane back home, so she violated her pledge. But what they do is all the European leaders have either gone silent or they're starting to openly criticize net zero, but no one's really in Europe politically has recanted, we were wrong on climate. Not
1: that's
0: yet.
1: The next step.
0: But
1: that's
0: they
1: the
0: have
1: next
0: gone
1: step.
0: Silent, and right. Now they're just sort of criticizing the policy, and they're just, this is a sea change, because 2 decades of insanity against meatless Mondays, about UN climate chiefs saying we have to have meat eaters eating their own back corner of the restaurants, they have to be vilified. And then all of a sudden, this is a strategic asset. Remember, Germany proposed one sausage a month 5 years ago. Ireland was going to slaughter hundreds of thousands of cows to meet the net zero emissions because cows were thought to be so bad. This was serious stuff. They were creating intentional meat shortages in Europe.
1: I remember. And by the way, they were culling the herds in Ireland. And I remember I visited Ireland 2 years ago. They are the most beautiful cows you will ever see. And they produce the most beautiful dairy you'll ever drink or eat in butter.
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1: I want to remind everybody, Mark Morano of Climate Depot, he's got two seminal books that you have to read to educate yourself on this issue and educate yourself on the organized left. First, The Green Fraud. That's the book where Mark Morano, actually, unlike Alexandria Ocasio-Cortez, he read The Green New Deal, and he breaks it down exactly how Marxist it is and what the real agenda is. But most importantly, he wrote, during the COVID-19 pandemic, a book called The Great Reset, which really does tell you what the real agenda behind all of these so-called science-based political movements are. It's an incredibly seminal book. All right, Mark, I'm done selling your books for you. Let's go back to this issue with the cows and their flatulence. You just mentioned the people power movement, and you laid that out with the farmers and all of the protests. We saw that. You also mentioned Donald Trump. What did Donald Trump have to do with the EU's policy toward beef and livestock?
0: Well, I mean, Donald Trump has and this is actually confirmed by the New York Times, the Bloomberg News, all the mainstream corporate media have said the entire global net zero energy policy, which has collapsed in the last year and a half, and they credit Donald Trump. Not only has he come in and done Donald Trump 2.0, blown away Donald Trump 1.0, and over 300 actions, dismantling the climate agenda, CNN was forced to admit that the United States is producing more oil currently than any other nation in the history of the planet. And that's almost a verbatim quote from CNN. So first of all, he laid waste to the energy restrictions, number one. And number two, he laid waste to the narrative. And I think that is the most significant. When you have a world leader willing to call global warming a scam, a cult, a religion, and a hoax, and not only him, but his energy secretary, Chris Wright, his EPA chief, Lee Zeldin, that has a huge impact. That stretched over into Europe. The German prime minister, Merz, was mocking net zero. It's kind of like what DeSantis did in Florida during COVID. Without a DeSantis standing up to the lockdowns and mask mandates, vaccine, et cetera, and even having the press conferences, he gave cover to all these other Republican governors to stand up to this whole public health authority. And that's what Donald Trump is doing. And so that was a huge thing he has done, is flip that narrative to now globally you can challenge and make fun of all the climate change claims. And that's why Europe has largely gone silent when it comes to the science. You still have the UN trying their best to scare everyone, but no one's paying attention.
1: Mark Morano is our guest from Climate Depot. And Mark, there's also another issue facing Europe right now, and that has to do with deaths due to heat stroke and other heat-related deaths.
0: Yes.
1: By the tens of thousands, they're having a heat wave, or they had a heat wave earlier in the summer. We had a heat wave here. But at the same time, we had the World Cup. We had a bunch of Europeans over here, and you saw them all over social media saying, oh my gosh, the air conditioning in America is incredible. And you don't have to be rich to have air conditioning. Everybody's got air conditioning. I think many of us just sort of assumed that Europe was part of the 21st century, and they had, well, forget that, the late 20th century, and they had air conditioning, but by choice, they have decided to keep their continent relatively free of air conditioning for most Europeans, and that was also linked to climate change? That was linked to global warming?
0: It was. Well, first of all, the stats, they're astounding. If you look at, first of all, the United States is about 90% of households have air conditioning available. India, over 75%. Nigeria in Africa, 60% of households have air conditioning. You know what the continent of Europe currently stands at? 20 to 25% of households have it.
1: Wow.
0: They are less access to air conditioning than most developing world countries.
1: Third world nations. Yeah. That's incredible.
0: And here's the thing. This is what I took a deep dive into this with their stats. You can actually get, if you want air conditioning and you want to raise your 20% chance of having it available, all you have to do is one simple thing, Larry, and that is, and I'm not making this up, this is EU-wide policy, all you have to do is die. Because the moment you die, it is mandated by EU law that you have, your body, your corpse, has to be refrigerated in a refrigeration chamber down to 34 degrees Fahrenheit. So that's how you get your relief. And that's what the EU has been doing. And it's amazing because you know, most people don't even realize it, but there's a simple way out. You want air conditioning? You just simply die. And then it's mandated by law. You will be refrigerated.
1: Well, and from the perspective of these socialist governments, that's actually a win-win because it takes you off of the healthcare system that is making them go bankrupt as well. I say in a sadly cynical but accurate way. Mark Morano, enjoy your victory lap, but you know they'll be back. They'll be back, these Marxists. They'll find a way. Rush Limbaugh used to call them watermelon Democrats, right? They're green on the outside, but it's really red on the inside. This is, the environment is just a tool to get to Marxism.
0: Yeah, and I'm not declaring victory per se. Notice I opened the show by saying this is the low point, and it truly is. However, you know, they've now shifted, the Democrats in the U.S. They talk about energy affordability. You don't hear them talking about
1: that. Yeah, affordability is their new climate hoax. We got to leave it there. Mark Morano, Climate Depot. Thank you, sir. You're the best.
2: A Better Life with Dr. Sanjay Gupta.
3: How often do you stop to wonder whether you should share something that's revealing? Maybe even embarrassing, with a partner, a friend, or even your boss. In her new book called Revealing, The Underrated Power of Oversharing, behavioral scientist Leslie John says doing just that can help you deepen relationships that are vital to your life. We need people to trust us in order to get things like love, friendship, and career success. That's what she told us. When you make yourself vulnerable by revealing something sensitive, it does make other people trust you. In turn, when you ask someone to reveal something about themselves, showing that interest will generally lead someone to like you more. Why? Because people like to be asked about themselves, she says. It also signals that they are discriminating and choosy, but in a good way. I'm Dr. Sanjay Gupta, helping you live a better life.
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1: Now, I want to let you know that a friend of this program, Bethany Mandel, is going to be joining us on a various host of topics. She's a brilliant writer, a great conservative. She's the mother of six, and she is a homeschooler, and she's always got great observations on motherhood, on homeschooling, on education, about the woke left. She joins us at 7:30. One thing I want to talk to her about is this article in The Atlantic that just came out. The age of reading is over, says The Atlantic. You remember when you were in school, when you were in high school in particular, when math started to get a little hard? You know, you're past long division and basic algebra. You know, you're into geometry and theorems and hypotheses. And so maybe you even made it up to Algebra 2 or trigonometry and all that. I didn't, by the way. When I graduated high school in California, the minimum requirements is in math is that you get up to geometry. That was the minimum requirement. And thank God, because I barely made it through geometry. You remember that guy in class when it started to get, you know, a little theoretical and hard to sort of wrap your brain around math? And not everybody's brain is meant for math. I'm not going to lie. I get it. But there's always that guy in the back of the room who, when the math teacher, and my math teacher was great, by the way, Mr. Bose, I think his name was. He actually used to work for NASA. He worked for the military industrial complex in Orange County, California. And when a lot of the defense and aerospace contracts started to dry up and they started shutting up, he was out of a job. But he was one of the guys with the slide rule that figured out how to get Apollo 13 back to Earth. That was my geometry teacher in high school at Corona Del Mar High School in Newport Beach, California. And so he was out of a job, like in his 50s, and so he became a math teacher in high school. And I made his life a living hell. And you know the guy in the back of the room who always raises his hand and said, "Why do I have to learn this stuff? I'm never going to have to use it in the real world." That was me. I was that guy, okay? And it's true that geometry and trigonometry don't really show up in my everyday line of work, okay? I was accurate as well, but some people in that room did need it, apparently. Well, now we've reached a point where the guy in the back of the room holding up his hand is saying, "Why do I have to learn this? I'm never going to use it in the real world." But he's saying it in an English class, in a literature class, in a composition class, in a basic reading class, because there is a whole new generation of young Americans who aren't reading and don't know how to write, don't know how to spell. They've got devices to fix their spelling errors for them in real time. And why read a book when you can just ask an AI bot to summarize it for you? I mean, you don't even have to buy the Cliff Notes and read that, like I often did. And it wasn't because I didn't love reading. I do love reading, and I still read voraciously. That's where my forte was. I loved English. I loved history. Not so much math and science, which is kind of funny because half of my kids all grew up with great STEM careers, and they're all over the science and engineering. That's what they do. But I also raised one kid who works in the performing arts in theater, and so she, like I, loves literature. Well, according to The Atlantic, forget about literature at this point. This is how this story begins in The Atlantic. It's actually sad and terrifying. 2,300 years ago, the legend goes, King Ptolemy of Egypt asked his court advisor to assemble a comprehensive collection of the world's written works. He had served under Alexander the Great and envisioned a library that would safeguard the sum total of humanity's knowledge. His successors inherited the mandate. Royal forces ransacked every ship that arrived at Alexandria, searching for scrolls. They were stored at the Musaean, shrine to the muses, modeled after Aristotle's Lyceum. Aristotle's own book collection was said to be among the holdings. Here we are 2,000 years later, under very different circumstances, the darkness is gathering again. Americans, once a member of a proudly literate society, read much less than they used to. According to the National Endowment of the Arts, which conducts the most comprehensive survey of the nation's reading habits, fewer than half of all adults reported having read a book of any kind in 2022. Only 38% read a novel or a short story. What is going on? This is a very real thing, and it's manifest into students at a college level, at bastions of higher learning like Harvard, if you want to still call Harvard a bastion of higher learning, being unable to perform basic English skills, like knowing how to paraphrase something. They don't know how to paraphrase something. And let me put it another way. I'm not quite sure how to put it another way. That's a paraphrase joke, if you're paying attention. See, if you got that joke, you're miles ahead of your average Harvard student. 51% of American adults have read zero books last year. And I wonder if this is a result of audiobooks. I wonder if audiobooks are included in this. That might be part of this, too. And I do love audiobooks, but I also read real books on paper as well. In fact, I've got books around me all the time that I go back to and refer to. What's happening with our kids? And are you noticing this in your home as well? We're going to talk about it, and I'm going to have you contribute to the conversation, too. Bethany Mandel joins us in the next hour to discuss it, too. As Bethany Mandel pointed out in social media yesterday, Charlotte Mason and classical homeschoolers are going to save the country. May I suggest that the public education system has irrevocably lost trust and needs to be dismantled. You shouldn't have to have a parent willing and able to homeschool in order to be literate. Yeah, that's the other hidden stat in here. If you didn't go to Americans' public schools, you're actually way ahead of the game when it comes to literacy. Gee, I wonder why. More to come on O'Connor and Company.
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3: If I were to ask you what makes for a good night's sleep, you'd probably say a dark, quiet room, not too many things on your mind. But every night when you go to get some Z's, how often do you really think about the temperature in your bedroom? Temperature may be one of the most underappreciated factors in sleep. That's according to the Senior Vice President of Research and Scientific Affairs at the National Sleep Foundation. We often hear about lights and screens and stress, but even modest changes in temperature and airflow can influence both how quickly you fall asleep and how deeply you stay asleep. Most experts will recommend a room temperature of 60 to 67 degrees Fahrenheit. You might also experiment with your sheets and what you actually wear to bed. Play around a bit and see what improves your sleep. You might be delightfully surprised. I'm Dr. Sanjay Gupta, helping you live a better life.
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3: A
18: pause on planned large-scale attacks against Iran. I'm Ann Carrick, Fox News. President Trump citing new progress toward a potential agreement. Fox's Rebecca Castor.
19: This was set to be one of the largest bombing campaigns against Iran to date, but now the president is signaling a peace deal could be close. He wrote on Truth Social, the USA is locked and loaded and ready to go against Iran. Despite this, we have just been asked by Iran and other Middle Eastern countries to hold off any attack and that the perimeters of a deal has been agreed to. This would include the immediate, complete, and total opening of the Hormuz Strait and an end to Iran's nuclear threat. I have agreed to cancel the attack, subject to being able to rapidly make a deal. According to Axios, one of those Middle Eastern allies who asked President Trump to hold off on further strikes was the Saudi Crown Prince.
18: The White House confirms the president spoke by phone with the Saudi Crown Prince as Saudi Arabia and other countries in the region call on the U.S. to de-escalate the conflict. A wildfire in Spokane, Washington has burned more than 3,000 acres. Fox Weather's Adam Klotz has the latest.
20: Winds, dry conditions, hot conditions, all spurring on these fires. There's a number of them across the western United States. A whole lot actually across the Pacific Northwest. And smoke's funneling out into the country. Some of the thickest smoke across portions of the Intermountain West getting down into Texas. The upper level winds really driving that. Still a risk for some wildfires today across portions of Montana as the weather's dry. And yes, it's still hot. Heat alerts across the west, including Montana, but stretching down into the desert southwest. We are going to see some records fall today. Colorado to Wyoming, all over 100 degrees. Phoenix, closer to 115 degrees.
18: Washington State Governor Bob Ferguson declared a state of emergency. Almost 2 million acres across the Pacific Northwest have been burned by wildfires this season. A burn ban also is in effect to prevent new fires. 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
18: Multiple people are dead, others injured after a shooting in Idaho. Fox's Chanley Painter with the latest.
19: The FBI and Idaho police are investigating a mass shooting near an In-N-Out Burger. It happened Saturday in Twin Falls. Three people were killed and at least seven others were hurt. Police say the shooter is also dead. No word on a motive.
18: Police are waiting to release the exact number killed until all next of kin are notified. A bombing at a restaurant near central Moscow leaves at least three people dead, including the suspected female bomber. More than 20 others are injured. The explosion happened Saturday evening in the Russian capital. Authorities have launched an investigation, but so far no group has claimed responsibility for the attack. Spain is installing a 1,600-foot sea barrier along its border with Morocco after tens of thousands of migrants breached the frontier over the past week. The Spanish government says at least 67 migrants died during the crisis. Spain's interior minister reports more than 48,000 migrants already have been returned to Morocco. Vincent Pastore, best known for playing mobster Big Pussy on HBO's The Sopranos, has died. He was 80. More from Fox's Deborah Valentine.
22: Pastore's portrayal of one of Tony Soprano's closest friends, who ultimately betrays the crew by becoming an FBI informant, made him one of the series' most unforgettable characters and a fan favorite.
23: Not your face, okay? Give me that. Huh? Keep my eyes. You were like a brother.
22: Long before The Sopranos, Pastore built a career playing tough guys in films including Goodfellas, A Bronx Tale, Carlito's Way, and Analyze This. He also made dozens of television appearances on shows such as Law & Order and Blue Bloods, and most recently lent his voice to an episode of Yellow Jackets. Deborah Valentine, Fox News.
18: I'm Ann Carrick, and this is Fox News.
4: No reports of any issues on the Maryland Beltway at this time. On Route 50, looking good both directions from the Capitol Beltway to the Bay Bridge and back, and no delays either side of the Bay Bridge. Two lanes east, three west. Going into Virginia, Beltway traffic moving smoothly. No problems on 395 either direction between Springfield and the 14th Street Bridge. 95 southbound in Virginia. Got pretty solid backup now as you move between Lorton and the Prince William Parkway, and then down by Dumfries Road, some heavy volume there. Now from GarageDoorRepair.com, here is the WMAL Weather Channel forecast.
5: Cloudy and breezy to wrap up the weekend. On this Sunday, there will be scattered showers and thunderstorms as the afternoon high eventually hits 87. More rain tonight with a low of 73, and some more scattered thunderstorms on Monday with a high reaching the upper 80s. I'm meteorologist Jeff Marr from the Weather Channel on WMAL.
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8: 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My name is Randy Cook. And each week, Greg and I sit down here and talk through some of the issues of this big step into retirement and what you're up against. And there might be a lot more there than what you think. And that's what Greg points out every single week. And what Golden Reserve does is they found those areas to help you. And we're going to talk through some of those today. Greg, how are you doing today? Big weekend? What happened?
26: Yeah, I mean, I was doing pretty good before the pre-radio show prep, guys. I was trying to get my energy up. Randy was saying how the last show we did last week was real funny. Mm-hmm. And then he started talking about cats.
8: Yep.
26: I mean, literally, he was talking about how he's going to introduce little cats to big cats. Next thing I know, my testosterone's dropping. I'm feeling like I don't even know what to say. I'm confused. He keeps talking about cats. Yep. I'm like, Randy, can we get back on track here? Can we get back on track? Can we be guys again? Can we be guys?
8: Everybody loves that you call me Captain Kitten now. So that's my new moniker. I'm going to have to get a name tag or something.
26: Well, Randy, I'm you know, this is, we record this show weekly, and Captain Kitten here is trying to drag me down, but I'm going to try to rise above it.
8: Okay.
26: And at the end of the day, I had one of those weekends that belong in a movie theater.
8: Mm.
26: And it was like the washed up old. So I have my law school buddies that we used to get together, you know, once in a while. There's usually one or two of them. But this is the first time our core group of six guys have been together since graduation day.
8: Wow.
26: So it had been 21 years since the whole band got back together, and everyone had something to prove. This was the chip on the shoulder from somewhere between 40 and early 50-year-olds that were like, I still got it. And we went out to a steak dinner and you know, telling stories, you know, the typical, you know, guy night out. And I made the mistake because my family was still home. And, you know, we're not a motel, so seating six large men around a house is always a little fun. So we're moving beds around. We got everybody situated. We end up showing up at like 2 o'clock in the morning, 2:30. My wife is just, at this point, I've been down this road before. So it's just disappointment. It's not anger. It's just, I thought you guys were better than this. We woke everybody up. I think I set the alarm off. That kind of just typical Greg disorientation. But then the show really started to unfold the next morning where my Lola Bear, my 5-year-old, crawls on me. It's like 8 o'clock in the morning. I'm still sleeping. And she straddles me and she starts slapping my face. She goes, Daddy, Daddy, are you okay? She's like, are you sick? I'm like, kinda. You know, I'm kind of sick, Lola Bear. And he's like, well, I got something to tell you. She's like, one of your friends already left. And she's giving me the rundown. She had already checked all the rooms in the barn and in the house. And she's like, and one guy that's supposed to be sleeping in Lily's room is not even there. And I'm like, oh God, I lost one. I'm going to have to explain to his wife, and I'm not going to use his name, But let's just say it rhymes with still. Okay? That's the hint here. I think we lost one of our buddies at some juncture in the evening. I lost one. So now I'm up trying to get around. Some of the guys are moving around. And I go up to Lily's room upstairs, which is next to the twins' room. And I open the door and I look, and Lily's bed's not is made and not in there. I'm like, what the heck? And then I see a lump on the ground in a comforter. And I lift it up and I see this guy's bald head. I'm like, dude, what are you doing? And he goes, I didn't deserve the mattress last night, Greg. Whatever that means. This is, by the way, this is 45, 46, 50-year-old men. Aww. And by the way, I had this moment because I'm sitting there thinking to myself, when I was a kid, I thought 40-year-olds were ancient. Like when I'm in high school and I'm thinking about my dad and his friends, and I'm like, did they do stuff like this? Is this how they acted? Or am I just stuck in this cycle of immaturity that will never grow up? And it really took me to a fun place. It's always great to see the buddies. We actually went so hard like we normally do. I'm ashamed to say that all five of us were curled up on a couch watching a movie Saturday night at 10 o'clock. We watched a movie. Yes. We used to watch horror movies back in the day. And that's where we ended the day, Randy. We ended the trip like old men watching television to wind down the dude weekend.
0: Nice. You're a big one about making memories, Greg, but you got to make sure that they actually remember something in order to make the memories, okay?
26: That's right. That's right.
0: 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And this is what we do on the show. We talk about making memories, and we're going to talk about that as we get going here, because there's a lot of people that want to respond to the show. 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They listen to the show. They listen to our podcast, things like that. Then they've got questions. Say, okay, what about me? I've got this question about. So if you want to ask a question on the show that we can handle right here on our YouTube channel, there's a comment box. People use that. And then you can also use our website, askgregradio.com. Just use that and you can ask a question. And this is pretty interesting. This actually comes from Shane, and he is now a client at Golden Reserve. But before he got to Golden Reserve, he was going through the same process that a lot of you are going through. And that's looking around, trying to find that right firm, that right person to help you with your retirement. So he landed at Fisher Investments, and you've probably seen it on Facebook. You can get the 99 retirement tips from Fisher Investment. And so he's looking through this and he says number 85 was measure your laundry detergent. You're probably using a third more than you need. That's a savings of $20 a year going right down the drain. And he writes in big caps, he says, I don't want to measure my laundry detergent in retirement. And then, Greg, he kind of, I'm going to let you pick up the story from there because you know it. And that is that he has kind of given us what retirement is more about than measuring laundry detergent.
26: No, this was really special, unsolicited, made my week, really, hearing this. Because this guy, if you actually could see the email he wrote that was unsolicited, it had pictures and details of all these things. And I think it really light bulbed on for him. He said, you know, the interaction with Golden Reserve has brought perspective that he was pretty blunt. He's like, that I'm going to die. And this guy is literally asking me to measure my laundry detergent. And the Golden Reserve folks are telling me to spend more money and create more memories on the weekends. And he said, I took this to heart. I really started to think about it. And he kind of talked about his journey. He's like, you know, what does that mean? And he's a big NASCAR fan. So he said he went to Watkins Glen in New York for a NASCAR race, and he had gone a bunch of times before, but this time he went, he got the Glen Club tickets. He said, these are the most expensive tickets for 3 days. You get to meet the drivers. You park next to the track. We get golf cart shuttle, gourmet meals, open bar, the whole nine. Great memories. I got photos with drivers all weekend inside the club Friday, you know, of the race, you know, Corning Glassworks. I asked if I could take a picture. They said, of course. He realized, I'm gonna use this exact quote. I realize Golden Reserve is in a business. I hope you guys do well by me doing very well, but I appreciate the philosophy behind the business model. This is the best part. Enjoy your retirement, spend your money, minimize taxes, and protect your stuff. I thought that was like a billboard. Mm-hmm. Protect your stuff. Mm-hmm. I love the fact that this was the takeaway, and this isn't the first time. And it's not just our clients. One of the owners of Golden Reserve's father, who listens to this show, isn't a client yet. We're still working on him. It's been a long journey. But he shared with Justin how he splurged for first class tickets. And Justin wrote an article about it, and I've talked about this in the show. But I think it's a real thing. I think we can continue to get momentum, Randy, by getting people to say, listen, you're safe. You're not going to run out of money. Your assets are protected. Let's do the plan. And then let's update it every year to see if your spending is awry. And almost, you know, universally, people are spending too little or doing too little or creating not enough memories. So this warmed my heart that our whole philosophy of like, let's put a fence around your assets. Let's make sure it's protected from market risk, overpaying fees, IRA tax problems, make sure your legal plan's right. And then we show you we layer the income forecast on top of it to show you, look, here's what you're spending last year. Here's what's coming in. Here's where your money will be in 25 years if you keep spending down this road. And the goal has never been to be a budget. It's meant to show people that they're probably not spending enough. And by doing that, Randy, it really makes it fun. It makes it fun because we get to see guys going out and buying Glen Club tickets at NASCAR races, upgrading their tickets to first class, updating their rooms from typical rooms to suites, taking extra trips. All of these things are the gifts that, you know, why we got into this business. And the reason we can get into this business starts with our philosophy. It's not just the protection piece, but it's also how we charge. And I think it's important to just highlight those two things. I'm like, why is Golden Reserve different? Everybody says people are different. How are you really different? Here's how we're really different. Golden Reserve has an internal team of tax folks and attorneys. We started off on the attorney chassis. We actually had Ayler Stallings Estate Planning Law Firm before we had Golden Reserve. So the chassis is there to add additional services that are all built for protection. So it's not just picking investments. When you go into 99% of the time, if you go into a financial advisor's office, it's all investments. That's it. They don't have attorneys down the hallway, across the street. They don't have tax preparers or tax planners in the office. And if they do, they can't really help. They just advise. Our partnerships have allowed us to build these relationships that actually not just plan, but execute the plans for all of your retirement. So that's a huge difference in the protection world. Having tax and legal to pair with finance changes everything in your retirement, because most of the big issues people miss are not picking SpaceX versus NVIDIA. It's, oh my gosh, I didn't have a plan to get my IRA detaxed. Oh my gosh, I was paying too much in mutual fund fees. Oh my gosh, I had too much market risk. I didn't have my legal plans updated since I had my kids. And then I missed a big opportunity when my spouse passed. All of these things, Randy, are how Golden Reserve is different. We have these and it's part of every plan. But the more driving factor, I believe, deep down that allows people to be feel comfortable that we really are different is that we charge different. Where the industry charges a percentage. So no matter what happens, if you have $1 million and you charge 1%, it's 10,000. You have $2 million, it's 20,000. If you go out and spend your money, Randy, what happens? Do they make more or less money?
0: They make less money.
26: It's inarguable. If you spend your money, your financial advisor takes a pay cut. So at some subconscious or conscious level, you have to ask yourself, does this affect their advice? Does this affect their judgment? Does this affect how they practice? Because at the end of the day, it is inarguable that the majority of financial advisors across the country get paid by taking a percentage of the zeros in your bank account. And if you put less zeros in those because you went out and had fun, you went out and did more, they make less. So I think that is the ultimate psychological, my alarm's going off. My siren of wondering, are they really doing everything that's in my best interest because of that charge, the way they're getting paid? It makes me uncomfortable. And I think it should make retirees uncomfortable. Whereas Golden Reserve charges a flat fee. So no matter what you spend, how many trips you go on, what you're doing, we charge the same flat amount for all of our clients every year, regardless if your accounts go up or down, you spend money, your money grows. It stays the same. And that has to feel like we're sitting on the same side of the table as our retirees. It has to feel better. I haven't heard an argument yet that has debunked this reality. Now, you can argue the services or whatever, but you can't argue that we're sitting at the same side of the table because of our flat fee approach. It allows us to have more conversations about you spending money, which is, I think, what most retirees want to talk about more than some weird chart on their risk portfolio versus alpha versus beta versus delta. Like, no, I want to talk about, can I go on another trip? And I think this brings it to life, Randy. I think our model gives us that superpower.
0: I think I'm going to end this with what Shane said. Enjoy your retirement, spend your money, minimize your taxes, protect your stuff. It can't be said any better than that. And that's what we want to do at Golden Reserve. Give the team a call. 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Let's get going on your retirement conversation. It's a no cost, no obligation look at your retirement. You're wondering how this is all going to turn out. Let's figure it out together. Let's give you a real good look at it. 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There's a place for you to put some information in there, and the team will reach out to you. We'll get a date on a calendar and start your retirement planning. In the Washington area and throughout the DMV, give us a call, 771-333-3331. Again, that's 771-333-3331. All right. So one of the things that we look at when it comes to our retirement money is certainly we're watching the stock market. We look at it almost every single day sometimes. And at the end of the year, you probably know, you might be one of those people that knows I'm up 6.7%. What you don't know is that in the background, invisibly, you're probably losing money, taking a step forward with your money, but taking two steps back with your taxes. There's an article in Forbes that says this: tax is individual. The market gives, the tax code takes away. So the question that you have to ask yourself, is my financial advisor tuned in on this? And Greg, you've said it many times. You go to a financial advisor website, at the bottom, in small print, it says, we don't do tax planning. You got to go someplace else for that. And that should be a cue to you that you're not getting all the services that you probably need in retirement planning.
26: Yeah, I mean, it's the ultimate rope-a-dope, right? They talk about tax. They talk about legal. They basically represent that this is going to be part of their plan. But then when push comes to shove, once you move your money, it's like, well, I got a business card for you. Joe Blow, attorney, and Susie, tax person, right? Like, it's like, well, that's not what I thought was going to happen. And now you're playing the interview game all over again, which is exhausting and tiring. And I love the invisible tax. I rarely like anything anybody writes other than me. But this invisible tax thing is pretty clever. And I think it's right, because the IRA world is relatively young in the scale of America, right? You know, it really didn't get steam until the 80s, 90s. So when you really think, I mean, it's happened. And now you're playing the interview game all over again, which is exhausting and tiring. And I love the invisible tax. I rarely like anything anybody writes other than me. But this invisible tax thing is pretty clever. And I think it's right, because the IRA world is relatively young in the scale of America, right? You know, it really didn't get steam until the 80s, 90s. So when you really think, I mean, 70. The IRA world is relatively young in the scale of America, right? You know, it really didn't get steam until the 80s, 90s. So when you really think, I mean, 70 high earning executives to defer their bonuses. That's what actually 401k's intention was when they updated the Internal Revenue Code. How about that little fun fact? But some smart consultant found this as a way for companies to start finding ways to save money and not have to do pensions. So they ended up eliminating the pensions under the selling of, hey, you get to control your own money. Which people liked, I guess. You know, they didn't have to worry about these big bloated pensions. Business were more efficient. They didn't have to sink all these dollars in. They just had to, you know, allow people to have their own 401k accounts that they could then take with them as an IRA account when they left the company. And the issue with this is the unknown psychology, because, you know, like I said, 80s, 90s. So we're like 30, 40 years into this game of big IRA accounts, because they had to fill up first. No one out of the gate. It's not like they just filled up overnight. And the invisible 401k, and you know, if you look at it, you're getting an account balance your entire life. I don't believe Roth 401ks came out in 2005, I think. Don't hold me to that, but I think that's when they allowed you to take your money after tax from a 401k. It was all pre-tax. So up until 2005, you had to take pre-tax money. So you were getting these account statements, and it created this weird psychological, like, I have $1 million IRA. And it's like, no, you don't. You have a loan from Uncle Sam on that $1 million IRA that could be anywhere from $150,000 to $400,000. You're like, what? Yeah. You have a $600,000 to $850,000 IRA. And we don't know what it is. And I think that really overwhelms people. So they ignore it. When people have big issues, it becomes this invisible tax, because it doesn't happen until you take money out. It keeps compounding and compounding and compounding. And then people end up just not spending money because they don't want to pay any tax at all. Well, I don't want to address it. I'll wait till my RMD. Well, now it's like, it used to be 70.5, now it's 72 and 73, and it keeps growing and growing, and they keep kicking the can down the road. So now no one's paying any tax till, you know, later in life. And a lot of times that's where the rubber doesn't hit the road, unfortunately. And people get upside down on this, because let's be real, Randy, taking a third of your IRA is a big deal, right? If you had $1 million IRA and you lost $333,000 of it, that would stink, right?
0: Bad day.
26: Yeah. And that happens all the time. as estate plan attorneys, we see it. Like, people don't realize it. And the reason you don't see it, you're like, I don't know. I'm like, how would you know? You're dead. You're dead. That's when it happens. All of the tax on these are paid when you're dead. So now all of a sudden your spouse inherits your IRA and their rates double, or your surviving spouse passes and the kids get it, and they're like, I'm buying a place in Florida. I don't care if I get $1 million or 666,000, all lottery for me. So Yahtzee, I'm not going to wait 10 years to detax it on a stretch. There's no more stretch IRAs, right? You got 10 years to take it out. You can't stretch it over the lifetime of the oldest kid anymore. That's gone. They got rid of that for good reason, to ensure that they get their taxes faster. So taxes faster. So when you look at this, Randy, I mean, people, just let's do some, the invisible tax. Here's the invisible tax, right? Up to $24,000 if you're married, 10% goes to Uncle Sam of your IRA. $100,000, the next, you know, the 20 to $100,000, 12%. You get to $211,000, 20%, $403,000, 24%, $512,000, 32%, $768,000, 35%, and over $768,000, 37%. Not to mention the extra 2%. We won't even get into some of the other taxes that kick in. And that doesn't include state income taxes. I love it when all these people are like, Greg, the max is 39. I'm like, what about state income tax, dude? Stop trying to be a complete shill on my YouTube stage. Stop it. I'm right. It can go to 40. It depends on what state you live in. That's still income tax. I read off those numbers because I don't think people realize those. And they're like, well, I don't have $500,000 of income. It's like, is your IRA worth? Well, my IRA is worth $1 million. Well, if your kids take that all out in 1 year, it's $1 million of income. And that's what they don't realize, Randy. And, you know, when you're taking that money out over the course of a lifetime, and if you use the couple versus the single rates, let's just put it like this. If you don't do any IRA tax planning, which many people don't, and you pass away and then your spouse has to take it out, they're going to pay roughly a 32% effective tax rate on a $1 million IRA or $320,000. A single person is going to pay roughly $280,000. So you're losing about $50,000 just in that alone because you didn't do any tax planning. And that doesn't get me started on that. We should be able to get it taxed at 15% when we have the right tax plan. Randy, these are the big things that, you know, I think people miss out of when they don't think about the longevity of this money, the fact that it needs tax, that it's not all your money. And when we get them into that mindset, I think the world starts to change and shift, because now it's about, it has to be taxed. How do we pay the least amount? Well, most of our tax plans pay 10 to 15%, Randy, and they take 7 to 10 years. So when we build these tax plans on your $1 million IRA, you get to convert it all to a Roth. 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You have the actual plan to walk away with. If you don't want to hire Golden Reserve, go have your, you know, financial advisor do it if they can read.
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3: Coming up on the second half of Fire Your Financial Advisor, how you get your money apparently determines how you spend your money. We'll break that one down for you. And how an estate planning document saved an inheritance from being stolen. That's an interesting story. We'll have that for you in just a moment here. All right, so I found this article. I found this very, very interesting. It said that there's two kinds of money. There's money that you have to go get, and then there's money that just shows up in your account every month. And it's very strange to find out that the delivery method of your money has a direct correlation to how you spend. Retirees that have guaranteed income will spend 80% of every dollar that comes in. But if you're peeling money off the top, you're going to spend about 50 cents on every dollar. This is what they've discovered. For retirees, income feels like money that should be spent. Investment accounts feel like wealth that need to be preserved. I thought that was really interesting, Greg. So let's talk a little bit about that. It seems like such an easy decision to say, bring me another paycheck, because that's what I'm used to. But a lot of people aren't doing that because they want the income, but they're not taking the steps to build the income in their retirement plan.
4: This makes perfect sense. We see this all the time. This is a huge psychological hurdle and roadblock for almost all retirees, at least at the beginning. And it's because the industry is kind of coy about their motives. And they say, well, I know, why can't we get people to spend more money? Well, because every article and every conversation you have with them is scaring them that they're going to run out of money. Mm-hmm. That's why. Everything that they do is built to scare you. Because going back to the original segment, if you spend your money, your financial advisor takes a pay cut if they're charging a percentage, right? Anything that you do that add enjoyment, memories, and fun to your retirement results in a smaller paycheck going to your financial advisor. You know, it's just facts, right? They're charging 1%. You spend your money, they make less. So our challenge is to create enough comfort that you're safe. If you feel safe, you're going to spend money. That's how people have this, right? Like you used to, you know, put money aside. A lot of families, particularly baby boomers, have set money aside to buy something. When it gets to that amount, they buy it because that's their side money that they saved. That's not how they treat their retirement. Retirement's one big chunk a lot of times, and they're just looking at it, and they're afraid it's going to run out. Now, income annuities have been very popular with the retirement crowd because it guarantees a income stream for the rest of their life. So that they say, if you give me X dollars, you give me $1 million, I'll pay. I'm making this up. If you give me $1 million, I will pay you $50,000 a year for the rest of your life, or something along those lines, right? Like, that's the math. And here's what I'll tell you. Golden Reserve doesn't use income products. I know that may surprise a lot of people because we like predictability and we like certainty. And here's why we don't sell income annuities ever. They're a bad deal. They're a bad deal. By and large, they're a bad deal for the clients. They're a bad deal for returns, and they're unnecessary. And I'll explain to you why and show you the math to prove it. They are 100% an expensive comfort play where it's just like, hey, it's like before you start the game, you're like, hey, we're just going to agree that we're going to lose by 3 before we start. Okay, at least we don't get blown out. I'll sign up for that. And that's how the football game goes, right? Like, I want our retirees to win the game of retirement. I want them to do more in retirement. I want them to have this luxurious retirement experience that they've dreamt of, the golden years that they've dreamt of. So when you see, and you say, well, Greg, what do you mean? Once they lock your money in, there's very little incentive to do anything return-wise because it's just their money now, if you think about it. And it comes at a cost. A lot of times it's roughly 1%. So you're paying 1% a year for that income feature. And that's what really bothers me. The income feature itself is attached to that $1 million. So you're paying $10,000 a year to pay yourself back your own money. That is exactly what this product does. You give them $1 million and you see, and you say, well, Greg, what do you mean? Once they lock your money in, there's very little incentive to do anything return wise because it's just their money now, if you think about it. And it comes at a cost. A lot of times it's roughly 1%. So you're paying 1% a year for that income.

0: income feature. And that's what really bothers me. The income feature itself is attached to that $1 million. You're paying $10,000 a year to pay yourself back your own money. That is exactly what this product does. You give them $1 million. You pay yourself back with a very modest return, a lot of times a terrible return, over the course. And the only benefit is that if you live to 120, you win. It's like, okay, so I won't outlive my money, but am I worried about spending money at 100? It's like, probably not. Like, that's not really where my head's at. The alternative approach is to buy a calculator. That's it. Just buy a calculator. Work with me here. And write this down. Write these numbers down. And if you don't want to write them down, we will write them down for you. This is essentially our income forecast. This is the tool I had to build to beat the income, automatic income generated tools, and to shut Captain Kitten up. Randy said, if you don't start talking about income, I'm not doing this show. So he basically put me in a corner. Yep. And made me rebuild an entire tool for our company 4 years ago, and it worked. Thank you, Randy. You were right. I was wrong.
1: There was a rubber hose involved. Yeah, but he finally capitulated. Yep.
0: Yeah, I did. He was hawking up, you know, cotton balls and all kinds of, you know, things, and we finally got it done.
1: Yep.
0: And the income forecast was built for you to spend money, not to be a budget. And the way it works is that if people look at the spending, AARP does this every year, and everyone ignores it. Most people spend roughly, I'm going to make this up, it's a range, it's 60 to 80 grand. That's probably the majority of all of your $500,000 to $3 million retirees, $3 or $4 million. That's how much people spend. And it's universal. It doesn't increase that much depending if you have 2 million versus 1 million. It just is what it is. Then you couple the fact that Social Security is roughly $50,000 or $60,000 a year. This is what people miss. It's like, all right, well, I got 50 or 60 already. And then I'm only going to spend another 20? Yes, that's exactly what I'm going to tell you. So if you start looking at this from a perspective of like, I'm going to exaggerate the spending because I know a lot of you goofballs are going to be like, I'm going to spend more. I'm going to spend so much more. Okay, I'll lie with you. Let's play the fantasy land. I'm going to say that you spend $110,000, which would put you astronomically above every retiree statistical data point that's on the internet. So let's say that you got to pull out $50,000 of your $2 million of savings. Let's just play this game. So now you got $110,000 to spend every year. You got $60,000 Social Security. You got $50,000 coming out of your savings. It's not an income product. You have $2 million. That $2 million grows at 5%. Randy, what's that $2 million worth at the end of your retirement?
1: I don't know the math, but a lot more than that.
0: $4.3 million.
1: Thank you, sir.
0: That's growing at 5%. That's okay. Basically money market returns. $4.3 million, folks. That's how much you undershot the fun bar. And that is assuming that you spend $110,000 every year if you have a $2 million account. That is perspective. You don't need to pay for an income tool. You have an income tool. It's called your life savings and your retirement planner. That is your income tool that you're paying for. And we update this income plan every year based on your spending just to manage your comfort and your safety. When you see the accounts getting bigger and bigger and bigger, you start doing more and more and more. That's the secret sauce of Golden Reserve. Our income forecast is the permission slip you've been looking for to spend more in retirement. And that's how we do it, Randy. We trick you into having more fun by showing you that you're never going to run out of money. And just for giggles, Randy, just for giggles, let's say someone is sitting there driving his car is like, I'm going to spend a lot more than that. I'm going to spend blah, blah, blah, blah, blah, blah, blah. All right, let's say you spend $100,000. You're spending $160,000 every year, which would be, I know you baby boomers. God, I haven't met one like this, but let's say they exist. So you got $160,000 baby boomer. You know what that $2 million is worth after 25 years? $2 million. You didn't spend $1 principal. 5% returns, 100 grand. You can do the math in your head there. That's the power of your life savings that you're not taking into consideration. There is compounding power in your savings and your returns that you shouldn't settle for just putting all your money. Now, I like annuities for other reasons. You can get access to them. You can grow. It's a bond alternative. I'm not saying I'm anti-annuity for all things, but I'm anti-income annuity all day because of this math. It just doesn't math, right? Like, you shouldn't have to pay 1%. You shouldn't have to have limited returns. You shouldn't have to feel like you can only spend the checks you get every year. That's lunacy. Let's actually do an income forecast. We build one for you. It's no cost, no obligation. If you get a roadmap and you want an introductory income forecast, we're happy to build one for you, Randy, and hopefully inspire you to spend a little.

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1: 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Well, why don't you start talking to people about your retirement and see what comes up? We think that at Golden Reserve, we're a little bit different than a lot of folks, and we would love to prove that to you. GetYourRoadmap.com. Here's my favorite story that we're going to do today. It has to do with estate planning. It's kind of a sad story in some ways. We have a daughter whose father was either divorced or mom passed away, so he got remarried. Not an uncommon situation in today's world. But when he passed, the stepmother looked at her and said, "You are just a product of another marriage. I get all the money." And so she said in her mind, "I know that that's not true. I'll see you at the attorney's office." So here's what she brought with her to the attorney's office: a listing of the assets her father had accumulated before the marriage and after, a signed and notarized letter stating his assets would be split 50-50, and a power of attorney giving her access and power to all of his financials. Checkmate. Stepmom, here's the door. She said at the end of the article, "I realize now how important it is to have everything in writing." So, Greg, I mean, that's estate planning right there, 101, isn't it? I mean, that must make you smile inside a little bit, doesn't it?
4: It does. I mean, it doesn't make me smile about the kids. Yeah. So, like, it's just sad. People don't realize the byproduct of not doing estate planning is it just crushes families. It's the family killer because they're bereaved. Mom and dad a lot of times are the glue holding some, you know, brothers and sisters. It's complicated. We all have family. Like it's tenuous at times. And if you don't have mom and dad being the glue, sometimes that gets really, really stretched. And then you throw in money fight and
0: game over. Mm-hmm. Game over. So if I'm reviewing this now and I'm giving advice, because if you guys didn't know this, I'm an attorney. Shh, don't tell anybody. I don't like to, you know, showcase the fact that I used to be an attorney. But I think it's important to break down the docs in this situation so that people understand. Let's talk about what happens. And I'm going to use the state of Ohio because I'm licensed in Ohio. I'm also licensed and barred in Illinois, too. But we have attorneys licensed in a lot of states around the surrounding areas, you know, Georgia, Pennsylvania, Kentucky, Michigan, Indiana, all that stuff, so that we can provide support for all of the folks in our different cities. But when we look at this in Ohio, here's what happens. And I don't think most people appreciate what happens. If you die and you go through probate and you go through intestacy and you don't have a will, or if you have a will, the requirements are this. Your spouse at the time, if you get remarried and you had kids from their previous marriage. If you have one kid from a previous marriage, that spouse gets $20,000 and half the assets by law. If you have more than one kid, that spouse gets $20,000 and one third of the assets. They don't divide up equally. It gets one third and the rest goes to the kids, no matter how many kids you have. Now, this is what happens when you do nothing. This is the law if you do nothing. I think people confuse this with what can actually happen. You can do whatever you want. And people don't realize that. You can disinherit your kids 100% and give it all to your new spouse if that's what you want. You can give a lot more, you know, to your kids. You can do whatever you want. That's what people don't realize, because this is what happens when you go through probate. These are the rules of probate. You can have POD and TODs for your bank accounts, for your 401k, your investment accounts that go directly to your kids outside of probate. You have insurance policies that can go to kids or surviving spouses outside of probate. You could have a trust. All that stuff goes outside of probate. These are the probate rules. There are no trust rules. There are no TOD and POD rules. So keep that in mind, that is why it is so important to not let the government decide what happens with your net worth when you die. That's the big takeaway here, is have documents in place that specifically outline what you want, not with what your spouse wants, not with what your kids want, not with what the court wants. You get to decide. You are empowered to do what you want and feel is the best for you and your family. And I think a lot of times that gets missed, and it's because of the confusion of the documents. So they talked about a POA here. The POA doesn't mean anything. The POA only is effective when you're alive. A power of attorney only matters when you're alive. The second you're dead, it stops working. People don't realize that. A will doesn't start working until you're dead. That's another thing. People, the will says this, it's like, doesn't matter until you're dead, until it's in the probate court. So power of attorneys, living wills are before death. Wills and trusts are after death. Trusts kind of transcend both. You can do things with your trust while you're alive, but the distribution stuff happens mostly. It triggers upon the death of one of the grantors of who created the trust. So if I was building a plan out for this family and talking to this gentleman, I would simply say, what do you want to have happen? And I would probably try to do that without his spouse in the room. I was like, hey, I need to have some, we have some additional issues. I'd like to have a quick conversation. Those are not easy conversations to have, and sometimes it upsets people, but like, that's how I like to practice. I do the same thing when there's an elderly person and their kids show up. I meet the elderly person alone. I don't want the kids in there influencing her so that I can ask her my questions without wondering what the kid's going to say. And I want the real answer from mom or dad that may be a little, you know, not all there, you know, might have some lucidity issues. So that's how I like to practice. That's not how all attorneys practice. I think there's path of least resistance sometimes. But when we're building a plan out for dad, I'd say, listen, where do you want your stuff to go? What do you think's fair? And we would model that out. He may say, I want something to go to the grandkids. I want something to go to the kids. What feels fair? I want my new wife to be completely taken care of. And that's usually where it lands. I want to make sure there's enough there to, you know, the house, the support, all those things. I want to make sure that they have everything. But everything else, I want to go to the kids from my first marriage. Okay. You want anything to go to your grandkids? Well, maybe you want a percentage to go to your grandkids too. That's another awesome tool. But if you don't do anything, it is the Wild Wild West, and the only person that ever wins is the attorneys. And I promise you that, because it's really hard to dictate what mom or dad's intent was before they died. Most people aren't recording their wills or doing lucidity checks while they're writing things. It's super important to do that on your own. I think it has more veracity. If you want to get real carried away on these complicated family issues where we know that they don't get along, I would document a Leonard and send it to everybody. I'd be a grown up. It's hard. It may not feel great and it may estrange your kids. But at the end of the day, they should kind of know where the ball is going versus this surprise. Ta-da! Like, you got to talk to your spouse, you got to talk to your kids, and then you document it with a letter. And then it basically guarantees that, hey, everyone's on the same page here. We've outlined what's going to happen. Now, the problem is a lot of people don't want to have those conversations, so let your attorneys do it. Hey, we'll meet the family. We'll have the conversation. We'll explain. This is what dad's trying to thread the needle here. He wants to make everybody happy. He's got two families. They don't talk to each other. Here's his plan. Do you have any questions? Okay. If something happens to dad, obviously give us a call. We'll be administrating his estate and off to the races we go. This is a perfect example of why it's so important to have a legal inventory done. And with every roadmap, we do a legal inventory. Our attorneys check out what's going on. Is there anything that needs to be updated or upgraded? Updates and upgrades. Is there anything new? You know, a lot of people haven't done anything since they did their will when they had their children that had guardianship stuff. So a lot of times there's 20, 30 year old documents. Yeah, maybe they have kids now that are older. They want to be the backup to mom and dad. Who's going to be the executor? Who's going to be the power of attorney? Who's going to be the healthcare power of attorney, the financial power of attorney? Who's going to be the trustee? How are all these things going to shake out? Like, you can't kick the can on this. And I know they said my kids will figure it out. No, they won't. Most times, no, they won't. And they won't do it in a way that makes sense. When mom and dad make a decision, it's the decision. I think that's the surefire way to do it. Don't be selfish. Don't be scared to put this off. Have the hard conversations. Get this done. It's just once you get it done, it's done. It's in the file. And don't do it with online and crazy stuff. It's not the will or the trust that's special. It's the advice on the plan that's special. And I'm telling you right now, folks, it's great that you can spend $500 on a will online, fill it out, and have your neighbor notarize it. But no one knows where it's at. No one knows what it says. And nobody really knows what to do. I tell you that our Ehlers Tongs attorneys are usually the first or second phone call on the worst day of all of our clients' lives. They're the shoulder, the support system. We are in the business of helping people on the worst day of their lives. And that is what you're paying for when you hire an estate plan attorney. You're not buying a will. You're not buying a trust. You're not buying a plan. You're buying a team of people who care, who will support your family on some of the worst times of their life. And if you don't see that, then you've never gone through it. But if you have a strong estate planning team that supported a loved one during a nursing home crisis or a death, you'll instantly understand the unlimited value of having someone that knew mom and dad's wishes, knew where all the documents are, knew all the players, knew who to contact. And it just makes a really, really hard day a little less hard. So I implore you to take a peek at that. It's actually a complimentary part of our initial roadmap. And then if you become a client, you get access to Ehlers Tongs attorneys or attorneys of your choosing in your respective state if they practice estate planning law. So we think that's a huge part that gets overlooked by the financial industry. Shame on the financial advisors. The legal is actually the glue that holds it all together. And many times there's no glue at all on most retirement plans, Randy.
1: 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That's 771-333-3331. Thanks so much for listening today. We'll be here next week. We hope you will be too. 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
8: A Better Life with Dr. Sanjay Gupta.
9: They say consistency is key, but sometimes you just gotta switch it up. A new study out of Harvard School of Public Health found that varying your exercise routine could add years to your life. What exercise someone did didn't matter much. What did matter was that all the exercises together worked all the muscle groups in their body. Now, an added benefit to changing things up is it can help you push through the plateau effect. That's when your body gets so efficient at doing something that you actually stop getting better at it. And we know from previous research that specializing in any one sport at a young age can make someone actually more prone to injury. And as experts we talk to point out, even elite athletes switch up things with their workouts, making sure to target strength, cardio, flexibility, balance, and doing that every single week. I'm Dr. Sanjay Gupta, helping you live a better life.
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18: Hitting the brakes. I'm Paul Stevens, Fox News. President Trump says he's pausing for now any more strikes on Iran because progress has been made toward a peace deal.
19: This decision comes after the White House confirmed the Saudi crown prince spoke with President Trump yesterday. The president wrote on Truth Social, "We have just been asked by Iran and other Middle Eastern countries to hold off any attack and that the perimeters of a deal has been agreed to. This would include the immediate, complete, and total opening of the Strait of Hormuz and an end to Iran's nuclear threat." According to Axios, the Saudis expressed concern and asked for clarity about the president's plan of action. A second source with knowledge of the call said MBS urged Trump to de-escalate and refrain from launching the strikes.
18: Fox's Rebecca Castor, Saudi Arabia reportedly concerned its energy infrastructure could be targeted by Iran. Iran suggesting it was, quote, neither surprised nor passive following the Trump announcement. Strong dry winds are driving wildfires out of control near Spokane, Washington, and other parts of the Pacific Northwest.
20: Overnight, those winds backing down a little bit, only 5 to 10 to 15 miles an hour. Do expect those to kind of ramp back up as we get going through the day. And we'll stay dry. And then with those winds, where's the wildfire smoke going? Well, folks are dealing with that more in the central portions of the country as those upper-level winds grab that and then move it across more of the heartland in the plains. Still areas where you could see some wildfires today. That risk where it's critical from Montana stretching down into Idaho over towards Wyoming and then ultimately stretching further south, getting towards areas like Colorado, all areas where you could see some of those wildfires partially being driven by some extreme heat. And we still see those heat warnings in place through the central portions of the country.
18: And that's Fox Weather's Adam Klotz. Washington State Governor Bob Ferguson declaring a state of emergency. Almost 2 million acres across the Pacific Northwest have been burned by wildfires this year. America's listening to Fox News. The state of Louisiana, now the latest state to open an investigation into Dr. Anthony Fauci after he repeatedly invoked the Fifth Amendment during a heated Senate hearing the past week. Louisiana, now the third state to announce an investigation involving Fauci, that state joining Florida and Alabama as well. Investigators are providing an update about the search for Nancy Guthrie, the mother of NBC Today Show co-host Savannah Guthrie, now 6 months after she was allegedly kidnapped.
21: The sheriff, Chris Nanos of Pima County, posted a video of the latest update in the case. The sheriff claims that it's still very active, though no arrests or significant developments have come in the case. In the meantime, the Wall Street Journal is examining how this case had trouble from the start, writing county sheriff's deputies at first minimized the importance of dried blood found on Nancy's front porch. They failed to seal off the property with police tape to protect sensitive crime scene evidence. Investigators spent precious hours deciding whether Nancy was kidnapped or lost. A search and rescue plane sat grounded until dusk, awaiting a deputy trained to operate that sophisticated surveillance system.
18: And that's Fox's Chanley Painter. The sheriff's office also releasing two ransom notes believed to have been sent by the kidnapper. Guthrie was reported missing from her Tucson home on February 1st. Police in Atlanta rescuing a two-year-old after tracking down a stolen car. The child's mother saying this all happened while she was delivering an Instacart order. This, she says, when a man tried taking her car with her child still in the back seat. Police tracking down the suspect in less than 15 minutes and arresting him. That suspect ID'd as 21-year-old Salim Martin has been charged with multiple counts, including kidnapping and theft. Authorities say the child is back with their family now and thankfully was not harmed in any way during all of this. I'm Paul Stevens, and this is Fox News.
22: Anne Arundel County, eastbound Route 50, as you move over toward the Bay Bridge, some heavy volume, but steadily moving. No issues as you move westbound across Kent Island, making your approach toward the Bay Bridge. Beltway traffic continues to move well. No travel lanes blocked both in Montgomery and Prince George's counties. Beltway to Beltway, 95 BW Parkway. No big delays either direction. Along the I-270 corridor, traffic moving well. Into Virginia, as we travel southbound on 95, between Lorton and Woodbridge, traffic is stop and go. Now from GarageDoorRepair.com, here is the WMAL Weather Channel forecast.
23: Cloudy and breezy to wrap up the weekend on this Sunday. There will be scattered showers and thunderstorms as the afternoon high eventually hits 87. More rain tonight with a low of 73 and some more scattered thunderstorms on Monday with a high reaching the upper 80s. I'm meteorologist Jeff Marr from the Weather Channel on WMAL.
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9: Hello, everyone. I am Winter Troxell. Thanks for joining us this weekend here on WMAL About Federal Benefits. So, crazy situation this week, and I need your help. I need to sort through this mess that we've probably all experienced. Like, have you ever been to the laundromat? I used to go in college. We had, like, I think in our apartment building, I'm trying to remember this. It's just a couple years ago. In our apartment building, we had, I think, two sets of washer and dryers, maybe three, in the basement of our apartment building. And you'd go down there. And you never knew, like, if somebody's old laundry is going to be in there, or like not old laundry, but like laundry that had been washed or dried, but they hadn't removed it and just sat for hours and hours. You never knew when exactly how to do your laundry. And so one day I was just like, you know what? I am so tired of going up and down these steps, not knowing whether I was actually going to be able to do my laundry or not, that I drove down the street to the laundromat. And I went to this laundromat and they had, I don't know how many machines they had. They probably had 20 or 30 washers and 20 or 30 dryers. And I could do like all three loads at the exact same time. You know, I'd sit there and study and I'd have my laundry done, like all of my laundry done in like an hour and a half. It was amazing. And I literally would back my car up, put all of my clothes into my trunk of my car and drive back to the apartment. It was that easy. So instead of just walking up and down the steps, not knowing what was going to happen, when it was going to happen, I got in the habit of going down to the laundromat and taking care of business in no time. I mean, I think today, I mean, everybody, most people have a washer and dryer in their home. It takes us far longer to do multiple loads of laundry than an hour and a half. I mean, I long for those days sometimes, but still, this problem exists because I'm staying in a condominium for a couple of weeks and I need to use the laundry facilities. No big deal. And that laundry has changed these days. So back in the day, you put some quarters in, but now it seems you have to get an app. So I got the app, but then in the laundry room, I didn't have cell reception. So I had to go out to the lobby, get cell reception, get the app, then go back into the laundry room, connect to the washer dryer via Bluetooth. I mean, it was a mess. Like, it was so amazing. Once that first machine started running, I mean, it was quite an accomplishment, honestly. The fact that I figured it out, that I stuck with it and I got it done, it was a proud moment. But I'll tell you what I wasn't proud of. I wasn't proud of the fact that I couldn't use another machine because clothes were sitting in it. And I thought, well, you know what? That's fine. That happens. I'm sure the person's going to be down any minute to get it. And so I let it sit for like 30 minutes and I checked it and it was the same. And then I let it sit for another 30 minutes and I checked it and it was the same. And so then I thought, well, that's not a problem. I'll just let it sit for another 30 minutes. It was the same. And I was like, well, now I really wish I was in college and I had access to a laundromat and I don't know what to do. So I polled the family, right? I took a survey of the family and they said that I was authorized in good conscience to move the clothes, that I could move the clothes. And don't put them on the floor, right? Just move the clothes and then I could continue on with the laundry. And I did, and I didn't feel good about it. I mean, between us, I didn't feel good about it. It's like not my property. And I was touching their stuff. I didn't want to touch their stuff.
3: I didn't want anything to do with it. I'm just an innocent person trying to have clean clothes, trying to not smell, right? Trying to have access to the things that I need. And I didn't like it. It made me so uncomfortable. But I think I did the right thing. And I'm hopeful, I'm optimistic that I'll be able to finish my laundry in no time. I'll let you know, to be continued, because this project is not done. But I was just thinking, I was like, just sometimes in life, it's hard to know what to do. Like, it just is. Like, no matter how well you try to plan for things, you just can't plan everything out. Right? Because there are other humans living on this planet that sometimes screw things up for us, or we screw things up for them. And I think we find ourselves in this exact same position at the cusp of retirement. Like, we may have it planned out. It is possible we have it all planned out. Oh, you know what? I'm going to retire 2 years from now. And then I'm going to sell my house for X. And I'm going to live here. And I'm going to do these activities. And life has a funny way of getting in the way. Because we don't know what the market is going to be doing. We don't know what your nest egg is going to be worth a year from now, 2 years from now. We have no idea. The market could go up 50%. It could lose 50%. I have no idea. No one does. We don't really know at the start of your retirement whether we'll have a good president or a bad president. We have no idea, right? We all hope that we live long enough that you experience both good and bad, blue and red, a good market and a bad market. And you just never know when there's going to be a roadblock in your way. So what do we do? And I think many of us stuck in the routine of life, many of us would assume, ignore. Like, we know that life's not predictable, but it's just easier sometimes to cope with it by just ignoring that fact. Just ignore it. No big deal. I'll deal with that tomorrow. I'm not going to retire for 2 years. I don't need to work on it now. I'll wait until a year and almost 2 years, and then I'll get into it. Here's what I want to suggest. I want to suggest that you build a plan that is robust like the laundromat. These laundromats, have you been to a laundromat? They have machines where you can do like two or three times loads in one machine. It is psychotic. I ran into the other day, there's actually in some other countries, I don't know if this exists in the United States, but in some other countries, they have a washer and dryer that's one machine. You just put your clothes in, blink your eyes three times and clap twice, and your clothes are done. They're completely laundered. It is insane that that exists. And I think as it relates to your retirement, we're stuck with the old way of doing things. And we just think that we can take care of it right before it's going to happen. And what I'm suggesting is that we build a robust plan. We build a robust plan that will work whether the market is up or down, whether the politics are good or bad, whether inflation goes up, stays the same, whether we're in a good economy or a bad economy, whether there are clothes in our way or not, we want to retire when we want to retire proactively and successfully. We're not just going to sit around and wait to see if something gets in our way. That is not acceptable, right? You don't have to build a plan for your life to be haphazard. No planning needed. You just wake up every morning and say, I don't know what the hell's going to happen. Whatever happens, happens. But for those of us who want something better and different, then I suggest planning starting now. Right now, drop what you're doing unless you're driving and give me a call, 301-850-0683. 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I don't want anything to get in my way. 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Of course, you can request your very own copy at wintertroxel.com. Have you ever felt like you were right? Have you ever felt like you were right? but then you're not an expert in that subject matter, so you're afraid of saying it out loud. Right? Like, have you ever been in that situation? Like, you just felt like you could do something maybe a little bit better than the expert, but you weren't allowed to say it, right? I've been in that situation, and I'm going to explain. Let me explain. So in working with clients over the last couple of decades, I run into circumstances where it doesn't, in my mind, right? And I'm not an attorney. I am not an attorney. In caps, boldface, I'm not an attorney. But I will see trust documents that to me, as a layperson, don't make practical sense, right? Do you know the difference between technicality and practicality? Right. Something can technically be right, but it makes no sense at all. Are you with me? That it's not practical. You know, I've had people walk into the office and they have binders with like gold writing on them. They say, Winter, I just spent thousands of dollars with an estate attorney and they gave me this binder. And isn't this awesome? My binder and my paper. It's awesome. And I spent $5,000 to get it and they're proud. And I'm proud for them. That's right. They took on the responsibility. They talked about something that they didn't want to talk about. Like, who wants to plan for their death? Nobody wants to do that. And they did it and they earned it and they got their binder. And I look at the binder and I worry and not about the technicalities. Attorneys get things right. I'm not worried about that. I don't worry about the software having a glitch. I don't worry about those things. See, I'm not worried about the technicalities. Everything that the attorney told the client is probably true. I worry about the practicality. I worry about what's really going to happen. Because when the client brings in the binder, they say, Winter, I took care of everything for my kids. Now they don't have to worry about probate because I got my binder, because I spent my $5,000, because I did what I was supposed to do. And that's technically true. And I think in most instances, you know, each case is different, of course, but I think in most instances, they're technically correct. Estate planning can reduce probate, technically. But what is probate? What is probate to the layperson, just ordinary people like you and me? What is probate? To me, probate is having to call someone like an attorney to figure out how to pass on my assets. It's when my kids get my binder and they're like, I don't know what the hell this means. So they have to call an attorney. See, that's not technically probate. Probate is having to go in front of a judge or having to dispute the pass on of assets. That's technically probate. But for lay people like myself, just an ordinary guy, practically, I don't want to have to call an attorney. I don't want to have to carry a binder around. I don't want someone to have to interpret the documents because that feels like probate. I have run into tens, if not hundreds of situations where the good-hearted parents, the well-intentioned parents with their binders and their folders and their documents pass away. And the kids receive the folders and the binders and the documents. And it still takes them months upon months upon months and sometimes over a year to pass on the situation, to pass on the assets. And yet there was no technical probate. And I say right now, I declare humbly this weekend that that sucks. That sucks. We have to fix it. We have to deal with common sense. We have to somehow figure out a way to not only have a kick butt retirement plan, but to have a better way for the assets to move on when retirement's over. We have to do better. We have to do better. And I think we can. I think we can just remove the complexities, right? And sometimes they're needed. I can tell you right now, sometimes having a binder is needed, but sometimes it's not. Sometimes you can make simple arrangements at your bank, with your financial advisor, with your retirement account manager. Sometimes you can make it so simple that all your kids have to do is make a phone call and fill out a form and they can have your assets within days, if not weeks. No binder needed at all. Now, I want you to hear me correctly. I am not advocating against estate planning. I have an estate plan myself. I'm not advocating against talking to an estate attorney, I think you should. But I want you to make sure, no matter what you do, that what practically happens matches how you set up your situation. That's it. I've seen the pain. I've seen the heartache. I've been through the complexities that people run into when they're trying to do the right thing. And I think it sucks. I think it stinks. And I think when we're building a distribution plan, let's just keep it in mind. Let's just build the distribution plan first, right? Let's, part of passing money on is deciding what money you're going to spend first, because I promise you, you will not be able to pass on the money that you spend first, because you will have spent it. So we have to connect it with a distribution plan. And I encourage you to call me and my team right now, 301-850-0683. And you know what? If you have a binder, do not be ashamed. Be proud, because you are responsible. You're trying to do the right thing. Let's just make sure it works. 301-850-0683. Let's make sure, right, that your, what you've done while you were working connects to your retirement. Let's make sure that how you build your distribution plan of retirement connects to how you pass on assets. Let's just coordinate everything together. 301-850-0683. That's 301-850-0683. 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Of course, you can request your very own retirement preparation workbook at wintertroxel.com. 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
4: Oh, my goodness.
3: Oh, my goodness. Sometimes, not all the time, not every day, but sometimes you run into some silliness in this world. Sometimes you just do. You run into craziness that, and it's not like I run into it too. Like I'm guilty. Sometimes I do something silly. Sometimes I make a mistake. Right. I think we all do it. We've all been there, but there's a big one. There is a big retirement mistake that people make, and there's more than one, but I'm just going to focus on this specific one. I think it is a catastrophic mistake to spend your money first and then figure out if it's okay. Like, I think it is a catastrophic mistake to spend money, like buy a boat, buy a house, go on vacation. Like, I'm retired. I can do whatever the hell I want. Spend, and then wake up one day and be like, I wonder if that's okay. Like, that is the biggest mistake, and I see it. And I'm bringing it up because, as you know, I ran into that this week. That's the only reason why I'm bringing it up, because it is heavy on my heart. It is deep in my mind. I have to get it out. I have to release it. I don't want to worry about it anymore, so I'm sharing it with you. It is a mistake, and you're like, I don't want to be the one telling people what to do. Oh, you can't spend on this. You can't spend on that. Like, I'm not talking about that business. I'm just talking about having a conceptual plan. Like, no one wants to have someone else tell them what to do. But we have to have some common sense involved, please. This person that came to me this week, oh my, I can barely take it. They made catastrophic mistakes that will impact their retirement for the rest of their financial lives. And see, here's how money works. When you don't have it anymore, it's really hard to get back. Like, if you spend 20, 30 years accumulating and you make some bad decisions, in a year or two, poof, your financial security could be gone. It matters, right? It matters to know the guardrails. It matters to know the guardrails, like where you can spend. Like, I don't want anyone dictating to you precisely how much money you have for travel, groceries, all this stuff. I want you just to have an idea of the guardrails. How much money should you be able to spend month to month of retirement? What does your quality of life look like in retirement? How much discretionary spending or flexible spending on top do you have? So that you have an idea of how to live in retirement. And see, I think we all kind of assimilate into this way of thinking right when we get that first job. Like, isn't it magical that when we ended up with our first job out of college, that we all just kind of understood how much rent was too much rent, how much mortgage was too much mortgage, how much we should spend on a car. Like, we kind of knew, hey, we're just starting out. We shouldn't buy a Lamborghini. We didn't buy a Lamborghini. We bought a used Toyota, right? Because we knew. We knew what to do, and we knew that we weren't ready yet to buy certain things. And then as our income grew and as we were able to accumulate assets, we grew our situation. But sometimes at retirement, I think people lose their minds and they treat it like they won the lottery. And I just am asking, that's all I'm asking, is that we build a plan so that you know what to spend in retirement, so you can feel secure in retirement, right? So you can live freely, but know that you're doing the right thing. That's all I ask. That's all I ask. And maybe you're listening, you're like, I don't care. I love self-harm. Then you know what? That's okay. We can't all be the same. But if you're thinking the last thing I want to do is ruin a good thing, I want to proactively plan. I want to succeed in retirement. I want to live in the joy of financial independence and time freedom. 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Coming up next, have you ever had the wrong umbrella? I'll discuss it. Yes, I'll break. 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
12: Montgomery County, northbound I-270, heavy volume, making your way up toward Clarksburg, making your way through the work zone. Southbound on I-270, pretty good to go as you move between the Frederick County line down to the lane divide. No big problems on the Beltway at this time. Northbound BW Parkway, heavy volume around Powder Mill Road. Eastbound 50, you've got some heavy traffic beginning around Oceanic Drive as you make your approach toward the Bay Bridge. In Virginia, southbound 95, still solid delays from Lorton to Woodbridge and from Dale City down towards Stafford, off and on slow. Now from GarageDoorRepair.com, here is the WMAL Weather Channel forecast.
23: Cloudy and breezy to wrap up the weekend. On this Sunday, there will be scattered showers and thunderstorms as the afternoon high eventually hits 87. More rain tonight with a low of 73 and some more scattered thunderstorms.

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3: I don't know about you, but my social media feeds are flooded with lotions and potions and gadgets, all promising to unlock different components of longevity. But if you log off, take a step back from all the hype, you'll find that the actual keys to a longer, healthier life are hiding in plain sight. There are four of them. Number one, nutrition. The Mediterranean diet really is the gold standard. Number two, exercise. You should be getting 150 minutes of moderate intensity exercise or 75 minutes of vigorous intensity exercise every week, plus strength training and stretching. Number three, sleep. Sleep is when your body and your brain repair themselves. You should be getting 7 to 9 hours a night. And finally, number four often gets forgotten, socialization. It's not a bonus. It's a necessity for a healthy life, finding a sense of community, purpose, and belonging. I'm Dr. Sanjay Gupta, helping you live a better life.
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5: Welcome back. Thank you for hanging out with me this weekend here on WMAL About Federal Benefits. You know, I feel like sometimes, and I don't know if your household is the same way, like we have, I don't know, if I'm guessing, like 12 umbrellas. Like, I don't know. I honestly have never counted them or never taken an inventory. Like, I just think there are just some places that I would go, some general places I would go, and I would find an umbrella. Like, I think, you know, it's reasonable that we probably have an umbrella or two in one of our cars. That's the spot. You know, there's a corner we just kind of put stuff in our garage. There's probably, that could be a spot for an umbrella. We have a mudroom. I think I might be able to find an umbrella there. I might be able to find an umbrella under the seat of my car, maybe. I don't know, but there's some different places in the house I think I might be able to find an umbrella. And you know, now I'm thinking about it, we might not have 12 umbrellas. We might have like 10, 8, but nonetheless, when it actually rains, we don't have an umbrella. Like, does that happen to you? Like, we have all these umbrellas at the house. We'll go out to do something. We'll leave the house. The weather will be just fine. And then it starts raining. We don't have an umbrella. So we'll go by the drugstore and we'll get an umbrella. But we get one of those little umbrellas. Do you know what I mean? They're like, I don't know, 12 inches by like 12 inches, 16 inches long, little handheld things. And you open them up and they just kind of cover you. Like, not more than that. They cover you. They cover your head. And they're kind of fine, but like, it's okay if the weather is like, it's a light rain. There's no wind. Then it kind of works. Like, your jeans are probably still going to get wet, but whatever, right? You're in the rain. So it's okay. Something's going to get wet. It's tolerable. It's better than having nothing for sure. But I'll tell you, that's not whatever happens to me, because when it rains, I get one of those little umbrellas. I don't want one, but see, I know I have 12 umbrellas at home. I don't want to spend on an expensive umbrella because that's a waste of money. So like, I'm like double penalizing myself. I don't have an umbrella and then I'm wasting a bunch of money on an umbrella and I have 12 at home somewhere. So I don't buy a good umbrella, I buy the cheap one. But what happens to me is I buy that cheap umbrella and I get outside and I think I'm good. I think I survived. Oh, hey, I ran into this challenge and I fixed it. And I get outside and the wind blows above 5 miles per hour and this sucker starts blowing all over the place. Parts of it start folding in. My neck's getting wet. My shoulder starts getting wet. I try to fold it back. I can't, when we get to the store, I can't even fold it back into the handle. It's too cheap. If I get it to the handle, it may never pop open again. All of that because I'm some combination of cheap and forgetful. Right. And I just don't have the right umbrella.

0: And so then what usually happens is I then buy a golf umbrella. You know, the golf umbrellas, the solid ones, the bigger ones, the ones that actually protect you from weather. Then I buy one of those. I have no idea how many of those we have. I can never find one when I need one, but I know we have them. We just bought two this week. That's why I'm thinking of it. And what I'm thinking of for us, right? Because all we're trying to do week to week is just figure out retirement. And I know there's a bunch of other people on the radio. They think they have retirement all figured out. Well, I'm not as smart as they are. I don't have it figured out. Sometimes I have to go into retirement with a Swiss Army knife, right? That's what I'm thinking. I'm thinking that as we go into retirement, we don't know what's coming, right? That's the point of planning. I think sometimes people look at retirement, and even financial professionals will look at retirement and they think, oh, I got it figured out because I have the software, right? Because I attended a conference, because I have a calculator, because I can sell investments or insurance or annuities. I have it figured out. Or because I wear a suit and tie, I have it figured out. And they'll get you to believe that they have it figured out, that you can actually predict the future and plan out every year of retirement what your expenses are going to be, what the investment return is going to be, what taxes are going to be. It is a modern miracle that these financial professionals can predict the future. I wish they could. I really do. But they can't. They cannot predict the future. Do not be fooled. Right? See, my problem is, I'll admit it, I cannot predict the future. What I can predict is that sometimes the sun will come out and we will not need an umbrella. And sometimes it will rain like all get out and you will need a good umbrella. And you'll never want to be left empty-handed or you're going to get wet. That is the truth. That is the truth. So in a world that is unpredictable, in a world where the storm that's coming around the corner is not necessarily always on the radar, how do you proceed when your whole nest egg hangs in balance? When your whole nest egg hangs in the balance, how do you proceed? What do you do next? And here's my suggestion. See, it's the storm is not here now. The market's doing well this year, right? We have a good tax code that we're operating within. The storm is not present. Could come tomorrow, could come next week, could come next year. I don't know when it's coming, but it's not here today. And so it's peacetime. It's time for us to build a moat around your situation. Like, congratulations for what you have accomplished. Congratulations for what you have built. To even be able to be at the doorstep of retirement is an accomplishment in and of itself. But we must build the moat right now, right before the storm comes, before your financial future is threatened by the unknowns of tomorrow. We have to build a moat. We have to build a plan. We have to know what you need for income. We have to build flexibility and build for the second phase of retirement. We talked earlier about making sure that your estate transfer happens efficiently and effectively. We have to build for all of these things. And now is the time to build. Now is the time to build before the storm comes. And I've seen it. I've seen what happens to those who think that the good times are going to last forever. We all remember the turn of the century and the dot-com bust. We all remember. We all remember the housing crisis of 2008, early 2009, where the S&P 500 went up cumulatively by over 50%, cumulatively over 52%, including 38% in 2008 calendar year. What would we do if you lost 10%, 20%, 30% or more of your nest egg because you weren't ready? That's not a threat. And I'm not even suggesting that if there was a storm tomorrow that we wouldn't recover. I believe that we will. I believe in the future of the U.S. economy. I believe in the future of the stock market. But what's unique about retirement is you only do it one time, right? You only do it one time. And you have this little window, maybe a year or two before retirement, a year or two afterwards, that if the market goes down and you're not prepared, there's no umbrella, you will get soaking wet and I don't think you're going to like it. And you never get to do it over again. So give my team a call, 301-850-0683. And when you call in, say, I do not want to get wet, right? I want to be the Swiss Army knife. I want to be the golf umbrella. I want to make sure that I'm prepared for whatever can be coming next. 301-850-0683. We'll send you a copy of our retirement preparation workbook. It is the first step. It is the necessary step. It is the step that you should all want and desire to happen today. 301-850-0683. 301-850-0683. 0683. Call now, if not sooner. Let's work together. Let's kick butt and take names. Let's make sure that we're ready. Don't fall for the hype. Don't fall for the internet. Don't fall for the calculators. They cannot predict the future, but we can. We just know the future is unknown. So we have to be prepared for everything, right? It starts right here, right now. 301-850-0683. 301-850-0683. Of course, you can reach out via wintertroxel.com for your very own retirement preparation workbook. I was on the New Jersey Turnpike a couple weeks ago. You've probably been on it, right? You get into Delaware, you go over the big bridge. I think that's the Delaware River. Go over the Delaware River, you're on the turnpike. And I noticed something that was happening. This turnpike, they're driving and the speed limit signs are digital. And that's bad news for drivers. It's bad news for me, at least, because they can change the speed limit. So I was driving through like 9 o'clock at night. Speed limit was 45. I didn't even know they had a speed limit as low as 45 on an interstate. I'd never seen that before. It's like 45. And I was like the only car on the road. It was me and it was the six other people that had been pulled over for speeding tickets. And I was like, what the heck? The next time I went through, a couple of days later, it was like 65. So I have no idea what that's all about. I don't like it when they get to decide, when they get to change the rules, because then I don't know what to do. Like, I don't even think my GPS, the Google Maps, is getting it right. It was confused too. Because normally it has a speed limit on my dashboard. It didn't know what to do. Like, have you ever been in an interstate where they get to change the speed whenever the hell they feel like it? How do you even know what to do? Like, do you ever go into like this driving trance like I do? Where you're like driving and you're like, then you like somehow your mind leaves your head. Like, you're still driving. You're still doing a great job driving. You're not looking at your phone, but like you lose connectedness for like 10 miles. How do you do that when they change the speed limit all the time? And this is what happens. And it's confusing. I think it leads to more traffic tickets. I don't know what they're trying to accomplish. Maybe they're just trying to raise revenue. I don't know. But this happens. I will tell you right now, this happens with financial advisors. And I like financial advisors. I think if I was going to hang out with a group of people, I would hang out. I would invite some financial advisors to hang out with me. I really do. They're nice people. I love financial advisors. But I'll tell you one thing that they do I do not like. One thing they do I don't like is they get too darn specific. You meet with them and say, I want a financial plan. Say, I want a retirement plan. I listen to Winter on radio. He's amazing. He's awesome. He's encouraged me. He's given me the energy to go meet with a financial advisor and set up a retirement plan. And the advisor is like, can't believe his luck. He's like, oh my gosh, you've come to me. Thank you. Thank you. And they put your situation into their computer with their special software that prints the graphs and the charts that everybody loves. And it will actually tell you year to year how much you're going to spend in retirement. It is so cool. Like, I am analytical. Like, I try to hide it, honestly. Because no, I don't feel like in the general public, people want to be friends with an analytical. Like, I think, like, if my wife's mad at me, she'll be like, you're an analytical. I'm like, oh yeah, you're right. You know, you're right. You know, and I back off. Because I always felt like analyticals are bad, but like I am a closet analytical. And so I love the charts and graphs and I love the columns that tell me, I was like, oh my gosh, how did they know that I was going to spend $1,200.14 and $1,214.32 3 years from now on groceries per month? That's cool. Like, how does the software work? That's awesome. How did they even know like what I was going to buy at the store and what the grocery prices are? That's so cool. And then I realized after I was done celebrating that it's a mirage. They don't actually know. Like, you go to this financial advisor with the fancy software and the graphs and charts and the columns that tell you how you're going to spend in retirement. And how can any of the numbers be true? It's like driving down the New Jersey Turnpike. You have no idea what's going to happen. You have to literally drive on the turnpike before you can know what the speed limit's going to be. The same is true in retirement. Like, I don't know what my grocery bill is going to be next week, let alone 5 years from now. It's impossible. It is not possible. I don't even know what I'm going to buy. The other day, my youngest son said, let's buy one of these. And I looked at it. I was like, what the hell is that? It looked kind of cool. It's dragon fruit. I didn't even know what dragon fruit was. We bought it. How could I have planned that out in advance? Impossible. And so these financial advisors, they build retirement plans, quote unquote, but they're not plans at all. Because every time you live your life, it's not going to match the charts and graphs. They have to redo the charts and graphs. Instead of it being a plan, it's just mere after the fact documentation of what you're doing in retirement. And who in the world should pay for that? Nobody. I'm so thankful that we're talking about this because I'm worried. I worry about these things. I worry that you're going to get caught up in the hype. You're going to get caught up in how it feels to get the numbers, to get the charts and graphs, and you're going to lose sight of reality. Because here's what most people do. They take the report, they take the bars and graphs, they take the charts, they look at it, and they put it in a drawer, and they go and live their lives. So I am so proud at this moment. I am so proud at this moment to announce to you, to declare that we will not do that. I'm going to announce to you that we will build a distribution plan that's actually connected to the realities of life. It does not try to predict the future. There are some bars and graphs because I know you love them, but it's not too analytical. It's practical and real. It's a strategic plan that you can live within proactively throughout retirement. That may seem like a miracle, but I can tell you right now, it's true. It is true. You can build a plan for retirement that allows you to live and breathe, that gives you conceptual guardrails, that gives you the flexibility to live your life comfortably, but yet know that you're making sound financial decisions at the same time. I'm sure that there are other financial professionals doing what we do, but I don't know who they are because I don't see it that often. And I encourage you to start talking with our team now. If you're thinking about it, reach out. We can help. 301-850-0683. 301-850-0683. Reach out now. If not sooner, we'll be glad to help. We'll send you a retirement preparation workbook just for reaching out. 301-850-0683. That's 301-850-0683. In this retirement preparation workbook will be the very first steps. You can just do this at home. No research needed. Like, I think you're going to know how to answer many of the answers without even having to look things up. And it's going to give you a glimpse, an idea of where to start in your preparation for the greatest financial transition in your lifetime. It's that easy. 301-850-0683. Of course, you can request your very own retirement preparation workbook at wintertroxel.com. Coming up next, what if you just didn't know? What if you just didn't know? We'll discuss on the other side of the break. Stay with us.
1: A Better Life with Dr. Sanjay Gupta.
2: How often do you stop to wonder whether you should share something that's revealing, maybe even embarrassing, with a partner, a friend, or even your boss? In her new book called Revealing, The Underrated Power of Oversharing, behavioral scientist Leslie John says doing just that can help you deepen relationships that are vital to your life. We need people to trust us in order to get things like love, friendship, and career success. That's what she told us. When you make yourself vulnerable by revealing something sensitive, it does make other people trust you. In turn, when you ask someone to reveal something about themselves, showing that interest will generally lead someone to like you more. Why? Because people like to be asked about themselves, she says. It also signals that they are discriminating and choosy, but in a good way. I'm Dr. Sanjay Gupta, helping you live a better life.
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0: We're rounding third and heading for home this weekend. Thanks for joining me. I hope you've enjoyed hanging out. I've enjoyed hanging out with you this weekend here on WMAL. Corey and I were at an observation deck in Boston. It's like 52 stories up some skyscraper you can see out. I mean, I think we've all done an observation deck in our lifetimes. So nothing new there. But and it was like this glassed-in room. You could walk all around the skyscraper and look out, and it was cool. And we were taking pictures and hanging out and everything. Like nothing abnormal. And so we had our fill. And we're looking to leave. So we go where the elevators were, and there's no way to get down. The elevators only go up. And I tried. I tried to pry the door open. I pressed a bunch of buttons. Nothing happened. So we're like, this is weird. Like, you can only go up. How do you get down? And we're like trying to figure it out. And we're walking around kind of clueless. Have no idea what's going on. And we run into another family, and they're like, well, where's the outdoor observation deck? And we're like, huh, no one told us about that. And they're like, oh yeah, there's an outside observation deck. So we're walking all over. We find this other elevator, like literally in the corner. Like, I don't think anyone would have naturally seen this elevator. Maybe I'm wrong. Maybe everybody's seen it. My wife and I don't know what to do or what we're doing. But we get on this elevator and we move to another floor, and now we're outside, which is much better. It was much better. We just didn't know. We didn't know because we had never been there before, but this other couple had they been there before, and they knew exactly what to do, right? That's how it works. That's how it works with most new things in life. Like if I get some piece of furniture I have to put together, and we get like two of them, the first one takes me 3 hours, the second one takes me an hour. It's just easier once you've already done it. That's how life works. Like this, if we wouldn't have run into this other family that had been there before, we might have never seen that other observation deck, you know, the good one. And I think that's how it works with most things. But here's the problem. You only retire once. See, when you retire, you are naturally going to be ignorant. Like, you've never been retired before. There's no way around it. Like, your first day of retirement is your first day of retirement. Like, it doesn't matter how much experience you have working. You could have 30 years of experience investing while you're working, but the day after you retire, you'll have 0 days of experience, right? Like, for all the 401ks and TSPs and IRAs that exist, how many people before retirement have any experience spending that money? Almost none. You're going into a new world, but unlike most things in life, you don't do it twice, right? We just agreed together that typically it's easier to do things a second time, but you only get one retirement. So here's my suggestion. Work with a financial professional who helps people with retirement all of the time. Take thousands of retirements that have happened before you and incorporate them into your one retirement so you're not guessing alone. Right? Because we know it. We know that we learn how to become expert over time, but we don't want to screw up the financial transition into retirement on our first try. Right? It's better to take a community approach. It's better to tap in to the resources, the intellectual resources of those who have done it before you. Because we only get one opportunity to make the transition. We only get one opportunity to get it right. And it's important. It is important to get it right, and it starts right here, right now. Give my team a call, 301-850-0683. 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
9: I don't know about you, but my social media feeds are flooded with lotions and potions and gadgets, all promising to unlock different components of longevity. But if you log off, take a step back from all the hype, you'll find that the actual keys to a longer, healthier life are hiding in plain sight. There are four of them. Number one, nutrition. The Mediterranean diet really is the gold standard. Number two, exercise. You should be getting 150 minutes of moderate intensity exercise or 75 minutes of vigorous intensity exercise every week, plus strength training and stretching. Number three, sleep. Sleep is when your body and your brain repair themselves. You should be getting 7 to 9 hours a night. And finally, number four often gets forgotten, socialization. It's not a bonus. It's a necessity for a healthy life, finding a sense of community, purpose, and belonging. I'm Dr. Sanjay Gupta, helping you live a better life.
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2: Massive wave of strikes on Iran halted for now. I'm Ann Carrick, Fox News. President Trump claims the U.S. and Iran are closer to a peace deal. Fox's Rebecca Kasser has the details from Washington.
3: President Trump says the perimeters of a deal have been reached with Iran. That include the immediate and total opening of the Strait of Hormuz. And that is why Iran and other Middle Eastern countries have asked him to hold off on this attack. According to Axios, that decision came after the Saudi crown prince spoke with President Trump yesterday and expressed concerns over his plans for massive new strikes against Iran. It was said to be one of the largest bombing campaigns on Iran to date and likely would have targeted energy infrastructure. Qatari mediators held separate talks with U.S., Iranian, and Omani officials yesterday on reopening the strait. Axios reports those talks made progress.
2: Saudi Arabia reportedly is concerned its energy infrastructure could be targeted by Iran if the U.S. followed through with the strikes. Iran responding, it was neither surprised nor passive, and it remains alert. A wildfire in Spokane, Washington has burned more than 3,000 acres. Fox Weather's Adam Klotz has the latest.
4: Winds, dry conditions, hot conditions, all spurring on these fires. There's a number of them across the western United States. A whole lot actually across the Pacific Northwest. And smoke's funneling out into the country. Some of the thickest smoke across portions of the Intermountain West getting down into Texas. The upper level winds really driving that. Still a risk for some wildfires today across portions of Montana as the weather's dry. And yes, it's still hot. Heat alerts across the west, including Montana, but stretching down into the desert southwest. We are going to see some records fall today. Colorado to Wyoming, all over 100 degrees. Phoenix, closer to 115 degrees.
2: Washington State Governor Bob Ferguson declared a state of emergency. Almost 2 million acres across the Pacific Northwest have been burned by wildfires this season. A burn ban also is in effect to prevent new fires. 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
6: If I were to ask you what makes for a good night's sleep, you'd probably say a dark, quiet room, not too many things on your mind. But every night when you go to get some Z's, how often do you really think about the temperature in your bedroom? Temperature may be one of the most underappreciated factors in sleep. That's according to the Senior Vice President of Research and Scientific Affairs at the National Sleep Foundation. We often hear about lights and screens and stress, but even modest changes in temperature and airflow can influence both how quickly you fall asleep and how deeply you stay asleep. Most experts will recommend a room temperature of 60 to 67 degrees Fahrenheit. You might also experiment with your sheets and what you actually wear to bed. Play around a bit and see what improves your sleep. You might be delightfully surprised. I'm Dr. Sanjay Gupta, helping you live a better life.
2: A bombing at a restaurant in central Moscow leaves at least three people dead, including the suspected female bomber. More than 20 others are injured. Moscow's mayor calling it a brutal terrorist attack. The explosion happening Saturday evening in the Russian capital. Authorities have launched an investigation, but so far no group has claimed responsibility for the attack. Spain is installing a 1,600-foot sea barrier along its border with Morocco after tens of thousands of migrants breached the frontier over the past week. The Spanish government says at least 67 migrants died during the crisis. Spain's interior minister says more than 48,000 migrants already have been returned to Morocco. With dangerous heat gripping the region, Maricopa County, Arizona, opens hundreds of heat relief centers as officials try to curb a growing number of heat-related deaths. Fox 10's Megan Spector with details.
7: Triple-digit heat in Arizona may feel routine, but taking it lightly can be deadly. Maricopa County health officials say at least 40 people have died from the heat so far this year, with hundreds of more cases under investigation. That's more than double the number of heat deaths confirmed at this time last year. Data shows that about one-third of those deaths were people experiencing homelessness. That number expected to increase. But that means 50% of people who die from the heat will have had a roof over their heads. That's why the county has more than 250 heat relief sites across the valley for anyone in need.
2: County health officials say older adults face the greatest risk, adding most heat-related deaths involve people age 60 and older. The U.S. Postal Service worker arrested in Florida for allegedly stealing a winning lottery ticket and trying to cash it herself. Well, the pick four ticket worth $2,600 was mailed by the winner to a family member and later was reported missing after it never arrived. The suspect now is facing multiple felony charges, including grand theft, filing a false claim for payment, and mail theft. I'm Ann Carrick, and this is Fox News.
8: In Virginia, delays going southbound I-95. You've got solid delays from Wharton down to the Occoquan, then between Dale City down towards Centerport Parkway in Stafford County. Traffic alternating between just very heavy and stop and go. The northbound lane's pretty much wide open as you move between Spotsylvania County up to the 14th Street Bridge. Beltway traffic continues to move very well. DC 295 as you move southbound from Benning Road, off and on delays down toward East Capitol Street. At this time, no issues on the Maryland Beltway. Now from GarageDoorRepair.com, here is the WMAL Weather Channel forecast.
9: Scattered showers and thunderstorms will be possible through the afternoon hours on this Sunday with a high of 87. Another round of rain tonight with a low of 73. And tomorrow there will be some periods of showers and thunderstorms to begin the week with a high in the upper 80s. I'm meteorologist Jeff Marr from the Weather Channel on WMAL.
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6: There are lots of things you can measure to get an idea of how healthy you are at any given moment. Temperature, heart rate, blood pressure, just to name a few. But how about how healthy you will be and how long you're likely to live? According to a new study out of the University at Buffalo, two simple strength tests are pretty accurate at predicting longevity in older women. One is hand grip strength, and the other is how quickly people can stand up from a seated position without using their arms. By the way, I remember interviewing former President Jimmy Carter when he was quite old and being really impressed how he just popped out of the chair without using his arms. Not a lot of older people can actually do that. But I think the message here is that maintaining strength as you age is going to help you perform everyday activities, but also help you avoid injury and stay independent. I'm Dr. Sanjay Gupta, helping you live a better life.
10: The following program is paid for by its sponsors, who are solely responsible for its content. 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
13: 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As you know, that's the drill, and we're here with some really great information. We're going to be talking about something that a lot of people have some confusion on. It's called traditional Chinese medicine. It's been in my bag of tricks for many, many years. I've been a practicing acupuncturist as well as a chiropractic applied kinesiologist for, you know, we're in our fifth decade at this point. But you know what? This is not about me. We're talking about what it really is because of a tremendous amount of confusion. But the concept of total health and how the body works interdependently on so many different pieces of the puzzle really initiated from this concept. And we're talking about the structural, and in our world, we're talking neurological platform and anything that you can touch. We're talking about biochemical, which has to do with the foods and herbs and environment and so forth. And then the third is the emotional platform, but that is consistent and interplay. So we're talking about, you know, organs and emotions and the different pathways. But here I want to give you a little bit of a tease, because coming up on the 19th, which is a couple of weeks away, right? Dr. Qinglong Zhang, one of my great practitioners, Dr. Zhang has been with us now about 9 years. He's originally from Shanghai, and he was a very well-known traditional Chinese medical physician. He comes from a family that has traditional docs and oriental practices and so forth, and they combine it. Now, many of you who know me know that I've been to China a couple times, and I've studied the different aspects of TCM, and so we can integrate it in the world that we live in and the things that we do. You know, this all came about when the door opened. Just so, many of you who are political of nature know that Richard Nixon was the one that opened communications between the United States and China, and that goes back obviously a lot of years ago. But just give you that source and that background. It's amazing to me when you look at how the body is truly able to link into its energetic platform. It's, you know, the things that really move us to heal. The illnesses that we have are often a breakdown, a blockage, an impasse of these energy pathways. And that's what I want you to get off this program today. And then we're going to kind of tiptoe into it a little bit more, all leading into the program that we're going to do in-house here at the Rozell Center in Fairfax, Virginia on the 19th at 6 p.m., by the way. So the sun's out and it's a really good day. So join us. And by the way, how you register for that is simply do this. Go to drtomroselle.com. That's drtomroselle.com, drtomroselle.com, and sign up for it. Or you can do it the old-fashioned way. Call our office, 703-698-7117, 703-698-7117, and say, hey, listen, I'm coming. By the way, if life gets in the way, you know, something happens the day before or so, and you know that you can't make it, just give us a call and let us know. Say, listen, you know, something came up, it's unavoidable, and, you know, I'm not going to be there. That way we have room for somebody else that we had to say, you know, you can't come this time because we're jammed. So sign up, do it today, and let's get into the program and talk about it. So, you know, the concept, if you will, of traditional Chinese medicine has its roots going back to about 1600 BC. So we're talking about, you know, almost 4,000 years ago. And it came in from what the Chinese call the Shang Dynasty. And it's the ability of looking at historical applications of healthcare. And at least many of you heard the Yellow Emperor's canon or the Yellow Emperor's medical books. And it has to do with balances. And what we're talking about in balance is this. Everything in the world is either positive or negative. And if one gets too high, the other one suffers. If one gets too low, the other one suffers, and so forth and so on. Now, if you really want to know some of the people that have really imbued this, go to websites like John Hopkins Medicine, go to clevelandclinic.org and research it that way. And you're going to see a lot of the things that we're talking about today have modern applications, not just in pain control, but in cancer therapies and autoimmune conditions and so forth. And again, we've used it in our practice in combination with the other things that we have done for a long time now. When I keep saying, you know, almost into that fifth full decade, I'm saying, wow, I've been at this a while. So let's get into it a little bit more. So the common practices, and this is what I want you to understand. Many people think that TCM or traditional Chinese medicine is just acupuncture. And, you know, the insertion of needles in specific channels, they're called meridians, and they stimulate the flow of what's called qi, which is energy. And it's used for simply for pain and dysfunctional conditions. Well, that's just part of it. And you don't have to use acupuncture needles to stimulate the flow. Things can be done with finger pressure and laser therapies and electrical stimulation and hot and cold and so forth. But that's just one piece. Then we're talking about herbal medicine. It's using formulas from plants and minerals and sometimes animal products to support the function of your internal environment, your organ systems, and so forth. And it, you know, very effectively can treat conditions like fatigue or pain or digestive disruptions and so forth without the use of heavy-duty, nasty, side-effected drugs. So we've been doing that. Those of you who know us, we've been doing that for forever. Now, when we look at that, we want a balancing act, right? And we incorporate other pieces. There's things that are called gua sha. And it's basically in traditional form, they use a stone and they push the fluids, the energetics in the body by scraping and so forth. There's things that are called cupping. Many of you are familiar with that. You know, my grandmother used to use cupping, but she used to use it with the old canning jars, you know, the glass jars that you'd put tomatoes and all kinds of stuff in. Well, what she would do, they obviously clean, so somebody had chest congestion or chest cold, and she'd take one of these things and she'd get a candle and she'd put it inside, get it good and hot, and then she'd put it over the person's chest. And the idea that would draw the phlegm, would draw the congestion out, and it actually worked quite well. And then you combine that with things like raw garlic, because the active ingredient is allicin in it, and it really knocks out some bacterium, particularly strep and staph, and also mold and fungus. And the combinations, and anybody told me, you know, many years ago that I would be doing some of the old natural remedies that I grew up with, that my grandmother used to treat me, I'd say, nah, you're a little bit crazy, but nevertheless, and we're getting a sidebar here. There's a process called Trinai, and it combines pressure on the channels and with massage to stimulate these channels, these meridians, these energy pathways, if you will, to improve the movement throughout the whole body. And then exercise, you know, we do exercise, we do stretching, we do yoga and so forth. Well, in Chinese medicine, it's called Tai Chi and Qigong, and it's slow meditative exercises that integrate movement, breathing, and focus to enhance your flexibility, balance within the body, and just your overall energetic and well-being. It's amazing when you start looking at the concepts that originated in Eastern medicine, and not only in China, but other places as well, and see how we've cherry-picked them and made individual concepts of them in this country and throughout Western civilization as well. But when you bind them together, and you've heard me talk about structural, chemical, emotional, this is what we're talking about. We're talking about the nervous system and movement of lymphatic tissue, which is your garbage disposal, blood supply. We're talking about energetic movement, spinal fluid motion, and so forth. It's a similar pathway, just expanded into what we understand as a scientific format. And on the 19th, we're going to get into this, and we're going to show you things that you can do for yourself. We're going to do some demonstration. I'll be there with Dr. Zhang, and I promise you, it's going to be a very interesting night. But here's the deal. Science has suggested that acupuncture and Tai Chi may help with all kinds of chronic pain patterns and degenerative diseases, arthritis as you know it to be, chronic pain like fibromyalgia, myofasciitis, balance issues, mood improvement, and so forth. And it actually will help you if you want to quit smoking. Dr. Zhang will explain what that's really like. Did you know that some of you who have the alpha-gal problem, you know, where you can't eat meats anymore, did you know that about 3 acupuncture treatments will resolve it very rapidly, and the points are all in the ear? And it's amazing how it can be turned around. So when you're looking at balance, and let's talk about balance for a second, because it's really important when we're talking about health. You want to have, you know, not too much and not too little. You want to be in that interim, and you want to bring everything up itself. So what's balance? Well, here's balance. Hot and cold, night and day, man and woman. Yeah, man and woman, genetically, that's me. Sorry if I've offended anybody, but that's the way it is. But it's a balancing act. There's opposites. There's a balance of life. We have, you know, the ability to look at rhythms in our life, right? We have hormonal rhythms, we have seasonal rhythms, we have night and day rhythms, and so forth. When we go against those rhythms is when the body then has to struggle, and that struggle ultimately presents itself in disease, dysfunction, disharmony, symptom processes that are untenable, things that we really don't want to experience. So knowing that, wouldn't it be good to be able to step back just a little bit and say, what can I do that will allow me to have more balance in my life? Let me give you an example on a day-to-day in modern society. We don't walk anymore because we're sitting in front of the stupid tube, you know, either your screen or your television, and we're sitting there and we're flicking a little remote control. The only exercise we get, maybe, is we get up and go to the kitchen and grab something to eat or drink and go back and sit on our butt and do the same thing, right? So what else should we be doing? We should be getting up and start our day with stretch and meditation, prayer, and then get out and go for a walk and do a little bit more of that. And then, you know, wait for a bit of time before we put any food in our body and so forth. Does that sound alien to a lot of you? Well, if it does, we need to have a long conversation about how to get balance back in your body. Because if you don't do it, you're going to succumb to the symptoms, if you will, of this imbalanced situation. Patient came into the office and was complaining that their big toe was throbbing. And I looked at it and I said, yep. I said, you got gout. And they said, well, that's what my doctor said, and they want to put me on all kinds of medication. And I said, well, but did the doctor tell you why you have gout? Well, they said that it's uric acid buildup. I said, yep. And they form these little glass shards that are very painful. But did he tell you why it happens to the big toe? Did they explain to you why these shards? Well, no, just that my diet's off and so forth. Well, yep, possibly, but there's also stagnation that occurs. When I use the term stagnation, it means that there's no energy movement. The reason that it happens on the big toe is the acupuncture channel for the liver begins on the big toe. Did you hear me? It begins on the big toe. So when we use the term stagnation, it's because that energy is stuck and it's not moving through. So it becomes irritated and swollen and painful. So the key of resolution is, one, obviously clearing up what the problem is, called the liver. We have to do things like, you know, doing dandelion root tea and getting rid of the heavy meats and the shellfish and the alcohol and things like that. And then use things that will support liver, milk thistle and glycine and NAC and all those lovely things. But they're specific and individualistic as well. So we have to evaluate that. Now, once that occurs, it opens up the energy to the liver and flow moves. So guess what happens? The toe doesn't hurt anymore. Instead of taking colchicine, some of the really ugly products that are out there, yeah, they help some, but guess what? They also cause other issues. So I don't know about you, but I'd like to see if my body will turn things around by itself without causing more problems in other directions. So think about excesses and deficiencies. Think about stagnation and too much flow. So we're talking about a stagnant problem, but you can have an overexuberance of something and you get somebody like that will go into a manic state of some sort. But when you look at the body, you really ask the question why something takes place. And here's the deal. You know, whether it's structural movement, manipulation, as we do in my world of chiropractic, applied kinesiology, and functional integrative medicine, right? We're looking at other pieces of the puzzle. We want to make sure that there's motion. We want to get rid of the degeneration. We want to get rid of the stenosis. We want to upregulate immunological response. But we have to know what it is. So when we're looking at evidence and safety, there's nothing more safe and evidential at this point through research studies that are accumulating like crazy all over the world than the combination of, we can call it traditional Chinese medicine or structural chemical emotional, is what we've done for years. Look, here's the deal. If you have chronic pain pattern, it just doesn't want to go away, and you're on all kinds of drugs. Now they're using, for example, for fibromyalgia, they're using things like Lyrica, which works on the brain, not necessarily on the other connective patterns. So if that's the deal, you know, wouldn't it be great to understand why it was broken in the first place? I don't know about you, but it's like, yeah, let me understand that. So what happens if there's exposures to things like heavy metals and pesticides, and there was an injury that the body is remembering? You know, did you know that your nervous system remembers damage and injury forever unless it's released properly? Here's what I mean. Here's the deal. If you have a injury that takes place. Let's say that it's in your shoulder. You fell down. You bumped into a wall. You were in a car accident, slammed you against one side of the car or the other. And you went to physical therapy. You went to see your chiropractor. You came into us, and we did all kinds of things. But you didn't follow through some of the suggested patterns. That injury, to protect you so it doesn't continue to cycle and wind up, it's called wind-up pain, continues to be low-level underlying. And if you repeat anything that is similar, even pushing into it, you can't sleep on that side that you hurt. All of a sudden, you got all kinds of crazy that's going on. It's called pain. And it just never wants to go away. And you get stuck on drugs. And you say, well, yeah, if I take a little Tylenol, if I take a little Excedrin, if I do, a little bit of Advil, and I can kind of beat it off. And then those in the natural world, you're going to take things like psilocylin combined with quercetin. And that helps. But it's not releasing the memory, if you will, of that underlying pain pattern. So if that's the case, my friends, wouldn't it be great to figure out how to release that pain pattern? That's what we do every day. And I'm going to show you a little bit of that on the 19th when you come join us. It's a matter of bringing it back up on the radar screen and then getting the body, the nervous system, to let it go. And that's all part of looking at the body as a holistic platform. Look, modern applications of traditional Chinese medicine, as it was practiced thousands of years ago in China, are increasingly incorporated in every institution, hospitals, wellness centers and wellness programs, research studies to see what could happen if. And it's ongoing because it's irrefutable. It has an impact that is significant. You know, years ago, I think the first time I went to China was about 2011. And I studied in a place in northwest of Beijing, and a guy by the name of Master Wan Suzhen was the head. He was an MD, medical physician, but he was a traditional Chinese medical physician as well. And we were watching things that occurred. I'll give you an example. There was a young man, he was from Malaysia, a businessman, a young kid. He was 35, 36, that's young to me, obviously. And he was paralyzed from the waist down. He had a car accident, broke his back. And there was nobody that was able to help him. You could look at his legs and they were shriveled. So they brought him in, and there's about 20 doctors. We were there from all different parts of the world, and we're watching this. And they put him in a room, and they were starting to do energetic movements and acupuncture stimulation and so forth. And all of a sudden, you saw movement in this young man's body. And within about 5 minutes, he started tearing up. And it was translation to us because it was Mandarin. And he says, stop. He said, my feet are burning. I can't stand it. Well, what was unusual about that is that when he came in, he couldn't feel anything in his legs at all. Whether it was pain or whether it was light touch or was heavy touch, whether you could pinch him, you could stick a needle in him, couldn't feel anything. And all of a sudden, with what they were doing, now he could feel his legs again. And they sent us video over a period of many months. And about 6-7 months out, they showed us a video. They sent it to us that this young man that we were observing, that we were in the room with, was now running. Can you imagine that? Running. So there are things that are available in the world that we're just beginning to have appreciation, and the more open-minded that we are. And these things are things that you can do for yourself, right? You can do it for yourself. So here's the deal. Join us on the 19th, 6 p.m. at the Results Center for Healing. We're going to begin to open the door of what's really possible for you, for things that you can do for yourself, and how we incorporate concepts of complementary traditional Chinese medicine alongside with the work that we do in multiple areas with, Rife frequency stimulators and traditional manual manipulation and cranial work and nutrition and so forth, putting them all together in a platform that will serve you exponentially. Wouldn't that be great? Wouldn't that be wonderful if you can put all these things together and suddenly you're different? You know, and you know me well enough that I'm going to kind of continue poking at you and say, hey, listen, You know, there's things that you can do. Listen, those of you who know me know that, you know, at the beginning of COVID, I got myself in a bit of a problem. And some young lady decided to plow in the back end of me and snap my neck back. Well, what happened was the vagus nerve was swollen and my heart started going to fib. And about 6 weeks later, my heart decided to black out. I hit the floor, bled like a stuck turkey. And it activated underlying Epstein-Barr in my body. It's a long story. I'm just giving the highlights of it. But I got to the point I couldn't walk. So I started looking at, you know, knowing that the body could heal itself, looking at different aspects. So from everything from manipulative patterns to acupuncture and so forth, I'm back. And no other intervention took place. Look, we're coming up to the end of the program. I wish I could sit here today. This is one of the most interesting areas for me that I love to talk to you about. But guess what? You're going to have to join me on the 19th. We'll get into it a little bit more in next week's program as well. But remember, I'm here on an ongoing basis for one reason only, to stimulate you, to provoke you, for you to do your research, to make a difference. But more importantly, on an ongoing basis, my love grows for you. I do love you all. You have a great Sunday. Take care. We'll see you soon. Bye.
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8: Fairfax County, northbound Ox Road at Chapel Road. The accident there blocking the right-hand side of the roadway on wet pavement. Southbound 95. You've got pretty good backup now as you move southbound from the Fairfax County Parkway all the way down to

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3: Should you still work out when you're injured, or should you take it easy? In most cases, one of the worst things you can do is flip the switch to be totally sedentary. That can lead to stiffness, muscle loss, even reduced coordination. Certified strength and conditioning coach Dana Santis told us, recovery is about choosing the right kind of movement at the right time. That means maybe working with someone like a physical therapist to harness movement as medicine. You'll need to prioritize controlled, high-quality movement over intensity, staying within pain-free or at least low symptom ranges of motion. You should think of pain as feedback, not a challenge to conquer. And as with any exercise, paying extra attention to your breath, your alignment, and your form, that's going to help you reach your goals faster. Take it slow. 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I'm Dr. Sanjay Gupta, helping you live a better life.
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7: Good Sunday, Washington. I'm Eric Stewart, your host here for Getting Older. Imagine Washington in the autumn of 1916. Connecticut Avenue is still giving way to open fields at the northern edge of the city. Families dream of more space, cleaner air, and a place where children can grow. One family opens a Sears Modern Homes catalog and discovers that an entire home can be ordered by mail. Somewhere in that moment, a family makes a decision. They will build a home, and the home they choose will begin not in an architect's studio, but on the printed pages of a Sears catalog. The house will be identified by a design number. Its pieces will be measured, prepared, bundled, and shipped. Lumber, windows, doors, flooring, trim, hardware, and countless other components will make their way toward Washington by rail. Before the foundation is finished, before the front door is hung, before anyone has stood at the windows and looked out toward the neighborhood, the house exists first as a promise. It's a promise on paper, a promise that with enough work, enough patience, and enough care, a family could build something that might outlive them all. And that's where our story begins. For generations of Americans, the Sears catalog was more than a collection of merchandise. It was a window into possibility. You could turn its pages and see clothing, tools, furniture, farm equipment, household goods, and almost anything else a growing family might need. And for a period of American history, you could also find entire houses. The designs were practical, appealing, and modern for their time. Some were modest cottages. Others were larger homes with generous porches, multiple bedrooms, gracious stairways, and floor plans created for family life. For someone thinking about building, the catalog did something important. It made the dream visible. A person didn't have to imagine every detail from nothing. There it was, the roofline, the windows, the porch, the arrangement of the rooms. A family could study a drawing and begin to picture where the table might sit, which bedroom would belong to a specific child.

0: where guests would gather and where it might feel like to come home at the end of that day. Well, that's really the remarkable thing about a house plan, and it's never only a drawing. A line becomes a wall, a square becomes a window, a shaded area becomes a porch, and in the middle of all of this, each room begins filling with life long before construction starts in the mind of a future owner. Perhaps the family responsible for this house studied several designs. Perhaps one person preferred a different porch, another wanted more light, and someone else cared about the kitchen. We cannot know every conversation that took place, but we can imagine the moment of decision. This is the house. That decision's made. The dream will move now from a catalog page towards a real lot in Washington, D.C. Today, we are accustomed to ordering something and watching its progress on a screen. We receive a notice when it ships, another when it's ready, and perhaps even a photograph when it's left at our door. But imagine ordering a home in 1916. Not a miniature model, not a set of plans alone, but a whole house. Then imagine the waiting. The materials would be gathered and prepared. Pieces of lumber would be cut to specification. Components would be marked and bundled. Doors, windows would be protected for travel. Hardware would be packed. Lists and instructions would help guide the construction. And then somewhere far from Washington, the house would begin its journey by rail. I love that image. A future home moving across the country before it has walls. No one slept there, no meals been served there, no child's run up the stairs, yet the makings of all those future moments are already in motion. When the shipment arrives, it would not resemble the finished house in the catalog. It would look more like just lumber and crates and bundles, doors, windows, and hardware, right? To an untrained eye, perhaps it looked more like a vast puzzle than a home. But to the family waiting for it, every piece meant progress, and the front door was somewhere in that shipment. The boards that would become bedroom floors were there, the windows, the trim, and so was the staircase that would connect one generation's footsteps to the next. The train had delivered not just a complete house, but all the possibility, piece by piece. Well, then the house rises. The work begins. A foundation had to be prepared. Materials had to be sorted. Plans had to be studied. Skilled people had to turn numbered pieces and raw materials into something solid and balanced and enduring. And day by day, the shape of the house emerged. First, perhaps the basic frame. Then the walls, opening for windows and the roofline, the porch and the details that had once only been in the catalog illustration are now starting to appear. Construction's noisy, it's imperfect, it involves mud, sawdust, measurements, corrections, weather delays, and long days. It requires a lot. Sometime in 1917, that house was ready enough for someone to place a hand on the front door, to turn the knob and enter not a construction project, but a home. I wonder what that first walkthrough felt like. Did the new wood still carry the scent of the mill in Ohio? Did the floors creak in places? Did sunlight fall exactly where the family was hoping? Was there a moment when everyone became quiet and simply looked around? After months of planning and waiting, the home had become real, but the most important part of its story had not yet begun. A house becomes a home through ordinary days. The first breakfast, the first holiday, the first night when rain taps against the windows, and everyone is grateful to be inside. A child learns which stair makes a sound. Someone discovers the warmest place to sit in the winter. Furniture moves in. Pictures go on walls. A garden begins outside. Seasons collect around the house. And then years pass. The neighborhood changes. Trees grow taller. Automobiles replace earlier ways of moving through the city. Inside the house, life continues on a more intimate scale with birthdays and illnesses, good news and difficult conversations, Sunday meals, and guests at the door. I think that's why old homes affect us so deeply. Their walls seem to hold the evidence of time, not because every day was dramatic, but because most days are not. The true history of a home is made from thousands of ordinary moments. Someone turning off a light, setting a table, opening a window, carrying groceries, waiting for a loved one to return home. These moments are not recorded in public archives, yet they are the reason the house matters. A historic home is not important only because of who designed it, but how it was built or what year it appears in the record, but it matters mostly because of the generations of people who've trusted that home with their lives, and it trusted them to care for it in return. Real estate ownership is a legal idea. Stewardship is something more. A steward understands that a remarkable home does not truly begin and only belong to one generation. We live in it for a time, we repair it, we improve it, we adapt it, and we protect what makes it special. And then eventually we place it into someone else's hands. That responsibility can be especially complex in an older home. Right? Homes that are older must continue to function in modern life, and kitchens evolve, bathrooms change, families need different kinds of space. In older homes, craftsmanship and design are speaking to one another. In newer homes, it's slightly different. We don't want those renovations of a newer style to compete with the original house. We want them to listen to the house and agree with the house. And that's one of the quiet privileges of living in a house with a past. You become part of its history, whether you intend to or not. The house in this story still stands. More than a century after its pieces traveled by rail, it remains a graceful presence in Washington, D.C. It is a Sears Modern Home Catalog Design C251, built in 1917 and associated with John DeForest. And today, it's known as 6411 33rd Street Northwest. It's not a reproduction. It's not a tribute built many years later. It's that house itself, the very one we just described being constructed, that was purchased out of a catalog, shipped into Washington, D.C., stands at 6411 33rd Street, Northwest, D.C. This home has survived because generation after generation found it worthy of care. And now it's being offered for sale. That means someone else will soon have the opportunity to walk through the front door and become the next steward of this remarkable place. They will inherit beautiful rooms, historic character, thoughtful improvements, gardens, patios, and architectural details that cannot be recreated by simply choosing finishes from a showroom. But they'll inherit something else as well. They'll inherit a place in this story. The next owner will not be starting from the beginning. They will be continuing something that began in 1916, moved by train, took shape in 1917, and has endured through more than 100 years of Washington life. That is a rare privilege, and it is a responsibility. We often don't talk about buying and selling houses as transactions. There are contracts, inspections, appraisals, deadlines, and decisions, of course, but all that matters, but beneath the paperwork, something much more human is taking place. One family is saying goodbye. Another is imagining hello. The seller walks through rooms filled with memory. The buyer walks through those same rooms filled with possibility. For a brief moment, past and future meet in the same house. That is especially true at 6411 33rd Street Northwest. For the current family, their stewardship is nearing the end of its chapter. The care they have given the home will remain after they leave. Their choices, their improvements, and their respect for this property have helped prepare it for what comes next. The next family will bring different furniture, different routines, different celebrations, and different dreams. But when they walk through the front door, they will enter a story already in progress, a story that began with a catalog that traveled by train, a story assembled piece by piece by people who believed they were building more than shelter, and a story preserved by generations who understood that a home like this should not merely survive, it should continue to be lived in, loved, and passed forward. Houses are built from wood, brick, stone, glass, plaster, etc. Homes are built from ordinary days. And the finest historic homes hold both the craftsmanship of those who built them and the memories of those who cared for them. The house that came on a train is still standing. Its next chapter is waiting.
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2: Should you still work out when you're injured, or should you take it easy? 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Certified strength and conditioning coach Dana Santis told us, recovery is about choosing the right kind of movement at the right time. 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
0: Welcome back to Getting Older. There's one more thought I want to leave you with about this house. The first family who walked through its front doors in 1917 almost certainly did not think they were moving into a historic home. To them, it was brand new. The wood was new, the windows were new, the floors had not yet been worn smooth by generations of footsteps, and no one had marked a child's height on any of the door frames. No holiday meal had been served there. You get the picture. The house had no memories yet. It only had a future. And I find that fascinating because we look at an old house and we see the past, but the people who built it were looking in the opposite direction. They're looking ahead. They're not trying to preserve history. They're trying to create a life. Isn't this tension that we all feel when the time comes for us to consider letting go of what we have and moving forward to something else? There's both the tension of looking back at what we have had and not wanting to forget what we've had and longing for that and perhaps preserving it through film and through pictures or through recordings, floor plans, or marketing brochures from real estate agents. And yet still, we have to leave behind what was the soil of that garden in life and move forward into the next garden we're going to. It's probably one of the most interesting things about getting older. Eventually, the things we once thought of as new become part of someone else's history. Kitchen that we remodeled becomes the old kitchen. The neighborhood that once felt unfinished becomes established, and the house receives all of it. Homes have to change because people change. Families live differently. Kitchens become gathering places, and mechanical systems improve. Different kinds of windows, different kinds of shingles. Who knows what the future holds for technology and what our homes will become, but the homes that we're in now are our life, and we look forward to where we are now and the future of where we live now. And when we stop looking forward that way, we are now looking typically towards an alternative place when our home no longer supports us the way that it once did, where it serves many faculties of our lives, the reminder of our past, the similar quality of each day coming into the same kitchen and walking to the store, perhaps, or being close to our physicians. But at some point, our homes become no longer the server of our dreams. That server is another home someplace else. And sometimes, as I was with a couple this past week, they're moving to Los Angeles and selling their current home because both children have moved out there and a baby's on the way. So grandma and grandpa are moving, not because they have to, but because they want to build relationship and they see their future there. In another case, I've got a couple selling who are struggling with some ambulatory challenges. They have to move because the house no longer serves them, in spite of efforts to modify the house over time. And that did work for a time. In the arc of time in life, we can see where we're going and we should plot ourselves accordingly. In 1916, when the family was first designing this house at 6411 33rd Street, they saw all the promise of that. You know, 25 years later, the children were now grown and gone. And at that point, we're now around 1945, 1946, somewhere in that period of time, in the 1940 to 1946 period, when the kids have grown, the parents are looking and saying, we can stay here for another generation, or perhaps it's time for us to move out and allow someone else to come in. And that happens again about 25, maybe 30 years later. And again, it happens. And in this house, the family that's been there have been there for 50 years, moved there as young sweethearts, and are now moving on to be closer to family. Well, this is all good. And this is the nature of our lives when it comes to the homes that we own. If you consider where you've been, where you are, and where you're going, there is that constant tension of looking behind. When I'm parking my car, I need to make sure that I don't back up into somebody, right? It's important I pay attention to what's behind me. It's also important I turn around and look out both of the mirrors on the sides of my car. And most importantly, to see what's directly in front of me. But all of this is happening simultaneously as I'm trying to get my car parked. The same is true as you're living in your home and you're making a decision about whether now is the time to move. As I look backwards, I look to my right, I look to my left, and I look forward. How am I going to get ready to park my life in that new parking space coming up? Well, thank you for joining me on this train ride today. We're out of time. I'm Eric Stewart, and I'll see you next week. Big house, big car, backseat, full bar. Houseboat won't float, the bank won't float to no. Too much stuff. It's just too much stuff. The preceding program was paid for by its sponsors, who are solely responsible for its content. Views expressed on this program were not the views of WMAL. A Better Life with Dr. Sanjay Gupta. There are lots of things you can measure to get an idea of how healthy you are at any given moment. Temperature, heart rate, blood pressure, just to name a few. But how about how healthy you will be and how long you're likely to live? According to a new study out of the University at Buffalo, two simple strength tests are pretty accurate at predicting longevity in older women.
2: One is hand grip strength, and the other is how quickly people can stand up from a seated position without using their arms. By the way, I remember interviewing former President Jimmy Carter when he was quite old and being really impressed how he just popped out of the chair without using his arms. Not a lot of older people can actually do that. But I think the message here is that maintaining strength as you age is going to help you perform everyday activities, but also help you avoid injury and stay independent. I'm Dr. Sanjay Gupta, helping you live a better life.
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1: A better life with Dr. Sanjay Gupta.
2: Staying active every day will go a long way towards helping you live a happy, healthy, and pain-free life. And there is perhaps no movement more fundamental than walking. It reinforces the alignment, stability, and coordinated muscle activation that supports how your body moves, whether you're doing strenuous exercise or simply going about your daily life. This is according to Dana Santis, a strength and conditioning specialist. Even though you walk every day, Dana does say you can make small adjustments to immediately improve your walking mechanics. So, keep your rib cage stacked over your pelvis. Avoid leaning over or arching your lower back. Allow your arms to swing naturally in coordination with your legs. Keep your gaze forward, your jaw relaxed, and then just breathe in through your nose and out through your mouth. I'm Dr. Sanjay Gupta, helping you live a better life.
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9: Go for now. I'm Paul Stevens, Fox News. President Trump says the U.S. forces are ready to go, but he's telling the military to hold off now regarding Iran.
10: For now, the strikes against Iran have been called off. President Trump posted to Truth Social overnight talking about the requests that he received from Iran and other Middle Eastern countries to hold off any attack in that the perimeters of a deal has been agreed to. This would include the immediate, complete, and total opening of the Hormuz Strait and an end to Iran's nuclear threat. Reports do indicate that assurances were made by Iran's foreign minister, one of the country's top negotiators. Before the latest diplomatic breakthrough, Iran attacked additional vessels in the Strait of Hormuz late last week, causing damage to at least one tanker. The Iranians also launched fresh drone attacks at Kuwait.
9: Fox's Trey Yingst in Tel Aviv. Saudi Arabia reportedly asking the president to call off strikes out of concern its energy infrastructure could be targeted by Iran if the U.S. followed through. Iran, for its part, saying it was, quote, neither surprised nor passive, unquote, but it remains alert. Several wire fires chugging through the Pacific Northwest, causing smoke damage to darkened skies in the distance.
11: What we've seen out there across the western United States is dry conditions, breezy conditions, and at times some really hot conditions. Unfortunately, a lot of that's going to continue here as we move through this Sunday. And with that, some of that wildfire smoke has spilled itself down across the Intermountain West, falling down into areas like Texas and the Southern Plains. There could be some more wildfires today as those conditions stay dry across portions of central Montana and then stretching just towards the south, getting into Idaho, but wider across the area, all because of some of the heat we're seeing. Temperatures across the West, in some of these cases, could be record-breaking highs like Grand Junction, Colorado, where temperatures could top off as high as 105 degrees today.
9: And that is Fox Weather's Adam Klotz. Washington State Governor Bob Ferguson declaring a state of emergency. 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
9: Louisiana now the latest state to open an investigation into Dr. Anthony Fauci after he repeatedly invoked the Fifth Amendment during a heated Senate hearing last week. Louisiana now the third state to announce an investigation involving Dr. Fauci, joining Florida and Alabama, who made their announcements previously. Investigators providing an update now about the search for Nancy Guthrie, the mom of NBC Today Show co-host Savannah Guthrie, 6 months after she was allegedly kidnapped.
13: The sheriff, Chris Nanos of Pima County, posted a video of the latest update in the case. The sheriff claims that it's still very active, though no arrests or significant developments have come in the case. In the meantime, the Wall Street Journal is examining how this case had trouble from the start, writing county sheriff's deputies at first minimized the importance of dried blood found on Nancy's front porch. They failed to seal off the property with police tape to protect sensitive crime scene evidence. Investigators spent precious hours deciding whether Nancy was kidnapped or lost. A search and rescue plane sat grounded until dusk, awaiting a deputy trained to operate that sophisticated surveillance system.
9: And that's Fox's Chanley Painter. The sheriff's office also releasing two ransom notes believed to have been sent by the kidnapper. Guthrie reported missing from her Tucson home on the 1st of February. Police in Atlanta, meantime, rescuing a two-year-old after tracking down a stolen car. The child's mom said this all happened while she was delivering an Instacart order when a man tried taking her car with her child still inside the back seat. Police tracking down the suspect in less than 15 minutes and finally arresting him. The suspect ID'd as 21-year-old Salim Martin has been charged with multiple counts. They include kidnapping and theft. Authorities say it all ends well, though. The child is back with her family and thankfully was not harmed through all of this. I'm Paul Stevens, and this is Fox News.
14: At Arundel County, got quite the backup now. Eastbound 50 on wet pavement as you make your way toward the Bay Bridge. You have an issue on the span. Looks like an accident blocking the left lane. Once beyond that, moving across Kent Island, eastbound looking good. Heavy traffic westbound coming across Kent Island, making your way toward the Bay Bridge. Northbound along the BW Parkway slows from inside the Beltway to Powder Mill Road. The outer loop of the Beltway in Montgomery County from Colesville Road over to Georgia Avenue stop and go. And the inner loop in Virginia from the toll road to the American Legion Bridge. Very heavy traffic. Now from GarageDoorRepair.com, here is the WMAL Weather Channel forecast.
15: Expect some clouds through this afternoon with scattered showers and thunderstorms ahead of a front with a high near 87. Rain will increase tonight with a low of 73. And tomorrow there will be scattered showers and thunderstorms as the high approaches 88. I'm meteorologist Jeff Maher from the Weather Channel on WMAL.
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18: 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Now, folks, I want to talk to you today about a lie. And it's not a small lie. It's a lie that has been sold to an entire generation of Americans. And it's a lie that is quietly destroying the retirement of millions of people right now. And the lie is, if you play by the rules, if you put your money in a 401k, if you diversify into a mix of stocks and bonds, if you keep some cash in a savings account, you will be safe. You will be secure. You will be able to retire with dignity. You did all of that. You played by the rules. You worked 30, 40, 50 years. You saved. You sacrificed. You didn't take the vacations you wanted to take. You didn't buy the things you wanted to buy. You put the money away exactly where they told you to put it. And now you're sitting here in your 60s, 70s, or 80s, and you're looking at your grocery bill. You're looking at your insurance premium. You're looking at the price of gas, and you are doing the math in your head, and you're realizing that the money you saved is not going to stretch as far as they promised it would. You're not crazy. You didn't do anything wrong. You were just sold a system that was designed to benefit the people running it and not the people trusting it. Now think about it like a casino. When you walk into a casino, who always wins? The house. It doesn't matter if you have a good night at the blackjack table. Over time, the math guarantees that the house takes the money. Wall Street is the house. The banking system is the house. They told you to put your money in their casino. They charge you fees to manage it. They charge you fees to move it. And while your money is sitting there, the government, which is the biggest partner in the casino, is printing trillions of new dollars, making the dollars you saved worth less and less every single year. Northwestern Mutual just put out a study this year. They said the new magic number for a comfortable retirement is $1.46 million. $1.46 million. How many people do you know who have $1.5 million sitting in cash? And even if you do have it, what happens when inflation eats another 20% of its purchasing power over the next 5 years? What happens when Social Security only gives you a 2.8% cost of living adjustment while your actual cost of living goes up 8%? You are running on a treadmill that is speeding up and you're getting older. That is the retirement lie. And let me add one more layer to this because I want you to really feel the weight of what I am saying. Social Security, the thing that was supposed to be the safety net, the thing that you paid into your entire working life, the thing that you paid into. The Senior Citizens League just reported that seniors have lost nearly 20% of their purchasing power over the last decade. 20%. That means the Social Security check you get today buys 20% less than it bought 10 years ago. And the 2026 cost of living adjustment, 2.8%. Meanwhile, your grocery bill, your utilities, your insurance, your prescriptions, they're all going up at 3, 4, 5 times that rate. the safety net has holes in it, folks. And the people who are supposed to fix it are the same people who are printing the money that is making it worse. Now, let me put it another way. Imagine your neighbor comes to you and says, hey, I'm going to hold on to your money for you. I'll keep it safe. And every year I'm going to give you back a little bit less than what you gave me, but I'm going to call it a raise. Would you laugh him off your porch? Would you ever agree to that deal? But that is exactly the deal that you have with the dollar, folks. Every year, the Federal Reserve targets 2% inflation. 2%. That means they are officially, openly, on the record, planning to make your money worth 2% less every single year. That's the deal. That is the system, and most people have no idea that they've even agreed to it. Now, there is a way off the treadmill, but you have to take the first step. 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Now, let me explain exactly how the trap works, because once you see it, you can't unsee it. When you have your money in a 401k or an IRA that is invested in the stock market, you don't own anything real. You own paper promises. You own a digital entry on a screen that says you have a tiny fraction of a company. If the market crashes like it did in 2000, like it did in 2008, like it did in 2020, that digital entry gets wiped out. And what do the financial advisors tell you when that happens? They say, just wait it out. The market always recovers. Wait it out. If you're 35 years old, you can wait it out. If you're 75 years old, you don't have 10 years to wait for your portfolio to recover. You need your money now. You can't pay for your prescriptions with a promise that the market is just going to bounce back in 2032. And then there's the bonds, the safe money, the conservative play. They told you to put 40% of your money in bonds. Well, what happens to bonds when interest rates go up? The value of the bonds you hold goes down. The safe part of your portfolio is losing money while inflation is eating the purchasing power of whatever is left. Now imagine you're on a ship that is slowly taking on water. The captain comes on loudspeaker and says, don't worry, folks, the ship is built to handle this. Just stay in your cabins. We're diversifying the water across all the decks. That is your diversified portfolio. The water is inflation. The ship is the dollar. Diversifying across stocks and bonds does not save you if the currency itself is sinking. You need a lifeboat, and the only lifeboat that has never sunk in 5,000 years of human history is physical gold and silver. Now look at what is happening right now. Just this month, in July of 2026, we had a massive pullback in the market. Oil prices spiked. Tensions in the Middle East flared up. The paper markets got spooked. And what did gold do? Gold is holding near $4,000 an ounce. Even with the pullback, even with the noise, it's sitting near all-time highs. Because when the paper system shakes, the smart money runs to the one thing that cannot be printed. It can't be hacked. It can't go bankrupt. I was reading a report from Society General. They said, and I quote, folks, elevated uncertainty plays directly into the gold market. And every week we seem to have another area of uncertainty added. Every week, another reason to get into the lifeboat. And the biggest banks in the world are not arguing with me on this, folks. Reuters just reported that Bank of America, JP Morgan, Goldman Sachs, they're all raising their long-term gold forecasts. Goldman Sachs sees gold at $4,900 by December of this year. Wells Fargo is projecting 6,100 to 6,300 by year's end. These aren't gold bugs, folks. They're not conspiracy theorists. 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Now, I know what some of you are thinking right now. You're listening to me. You agree with the math. You see the inflation at the grocery store, and you want to protect your money, but you're thinking, Walt, all my money's tied up in my IRA. 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Why didn't your broker tell you about this? Why didn't the guy who manages your retirement account mention that this was an option? Because if you move your money into physical gold, he stops making fees on it. It's that simple, folks. He's not protecting your money. He's protecting his commission. They want you to think that it's complicated. They want you to think that it's a massive headache. They want you to stay exactly where you are, bleeding purchasing power, so they can keep charging you 1% a year or more to manage a portfolio that's losing to inflation. It is not that complicated. The team at Reagan Gold Group does this every single day. You call them up, you tell them you have an IRA or an old 401k. They handle the paperwork. They talk to your current custodian. They set up the new account. They facilitate the transfer. You don't have to fight with your broker. You don't have to navigate the IRS tax code. They do all the heavy lifting for you. And the best part, folks, if you call them and talk through it and you decide it's not the right move for you, all you got to do is say thank you and hang up. That's it. It's not a high-pressure sales tactic call. There's no harassment. You just get the facts that you need to make an informed decision about your own money. Now, I want to give you folks a challenge, and it's just a 5-minute challenge. Call that number and tell them that Walt sent you. Tell them you want to understand how the IRA rollover works. Ask them one question, just one, and then listen to the answer. I promise you, by the end of that 5-minute conversation, you're going to have more clarity about your retirement than you have gotten from your financial advisor in the last 5 years, because they are not going to sell you anything. They're going to educate you, and then the decision is yours to make. That is the difference between Reagan Gold Group and the rest of the financial industry. They believe that an educated client is the best client. They are not hiding the ball. They're not making the process complicated on purpose. They want you to understand exactly what you were doing with your money, because when you understand it, you feel good about it. And when you feel good about it, you sleep well at night. But here's the thing. The window doesn't stay open forever, folks. Gold has pulled back from its all-time high of $5,600 an ounce that it hit in January of this year. Right now, it's sitting near $4,000. That's a significant discount from where it was only half a year ago, 6 months ago. Is it going to go lower? I don't know. Nobody knows. But I do know what the math says. I know what the debt says. I know what $39 trillion of national debt and $5 billion added every single day says. It says the dollar is going to keep losing value. And it says gold is going to keep reflecting that reality over time. So take control over your own retirement. Call the Reagan Gold Group right now, folks. 1-800-702-2212. 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Ask them about the tax-free IRA rollover. Now, we're coming to the end of the segment, folks, and I want to talk to you directly, just you and me. I get fired up on this show. I raise my voice. I know I do. And sometimes people tell me I need to calm down. But I can't calm down because I'm watching a slow motion train wreck and I'm watching good, hardworking people sitting on the tracks. You did not work your entire life to spend your 70s worrying about the price of eggs. That's ridiculous. You did not sacrifice and save so that the Federal Reserve could print your purchasing power into oblivion. You did everything right, and the system is failing you. It's time to wake up. The people running the system are not coming to save you. The government is not going to suddenly balance the budget tomorrow. The inflation is not going to magically disappear. The dollar is not going to regain the value it has lost. The only person who is going to protect your family is you. The anomaly in this market, the weirdest thing in the world to me, is that people want to buy gold when it is hitting all-time highs and everyone is talking about it on the news. But when it pulls back, when it takes a breath, when it gives you a window of opportunity to get in a better price, people freeze. Do not freeze. Do not be the person who looks back in 5 years and realizes you had the chance to protect your wealth and you let it slip away because you were too paralyzed to make a phone call. And I want to talk about something bigger than just your own retirement. I want to talk about what you're leaving behind. You've worked your entire life. You have built something. Maybe it's a house. Maybe it's a business. Maybe it's a savings account that you've been adding to for 30 years. You want to leave something for your kids, for your grandkids. You want the sacrifice to mean something beyond your own lifetime. What happens to that legacy when the dollar loses another 30% of its value over the next decade? What happens to that inheritance when the market crashes and takes half of it with it? Gold does not do that. Silver does not do that. Physical precious metals have been the most reliable way to transfer wealth across generations for 5,000 years. The Romans used it. The Egyptians used it. Every civilization that ever built something worth passing down used gold and silver to protect it. You are not just buying gold for yourself. You're buying it for the people who come after you. This is the real investment. This is the real legacy. I'm not yelling at you. I'm talking to you like a friend who knows something that you need to hear. I want you to have peace of mind. I want you to sleep at night knowing that no matter what happens in the Middle East, no matter what the stock market does, no matter how much money the government prints, your wealth is anchored in something real. So folks, pick up the phone, make the call. It's the easiest thing in the world, and it could be the most important financial decision that you ever make. 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I am Walt Phillips, and folks, I don't want you to go anywhere, because in segment two, as usual, I'm bringing Carl back on the show. We're going to keep this conversation going, and we're going to talk about the questions he gets every single day from people just like you. We'll be right back on The Gold Show. Once again, folks, I am Walt Phillips. See you soon.

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0: Scattered showers and thunderstorms will be possible through the afternoon hours on this Sunday with a high of 87. Another round of rain tonight with a low of 73. And tomorrow there will be some periods of showers and thunderstorms to begin the week with a high in the upper 80s. I'm meteorologist Jeff Marr from the Weather Channel on WMAL.
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3: 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Once again, folks, I am your host, Walt Phillips. 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
2: This thing that I like to call the retirement lie, and it's the fact that people who did everything right in their lives, who played by the rules, are now in their 70s and 80s, and they're realizing that their savings isn't going to stretch out because inflation is eating them alive. And I talked about how easy it is to roll that paper IRA into physical metal without paying taxes or penalties. And lastly, Carl, I talked about the relationship that people can have with a financial advisor, and not to downplay financial advisors because they're all great people, but they're motivated by their own agendas and being able to get their own commissions in and not always looking out for the best interests of the person in front of them. So I just wanted to see, Carl, you know, you're the one talking to folks every single day about this stuff. Are we on the same page? Like, when someone calls you for the first time, what's the biggest fear they have, and how do you walk them through it, like encompassing all of these things?
3: Well, I mean, here's the thing. So many folks, unfortunately, this is quote unquote new to them. I hear that all the time. Mm-hmm. So this is something that, you know, maybe seems a bit intimidating. And, you know, a lot of people, just like you said, they get these advisors that, you know, through their jobs or what have you, they set up an account, kind of set it, forget it. Somebody sends them a statement a couple of times a year, and they think they have a retirement account.
2: Mm-hmm.
3: And technically they do, but, you know, they're not doing anything about it. Somebody's not looking over it every day and trading it. And, you know, essentially all they have is, you know, a bunch of paper in the system that is under the, you know, it's all in the system and not, doesn't have any diversity to it. So, you know, probably the biggest thing that I see, you know, is just people being apprehensive because it's not mainstream or as mainstream as they think. But I always tell people, if you start really asking around to friends and neighbors and relatives, all of a sudden you realize there are a lot of people that have metals around you. It's just something a lot of people don't talk about. And, you know, they kind of take it, stash it, hide it. And it's not something that they really boast about, which I understand. I mean, they want to protect what they have. They want to protect that physical asset, not have it taken from them. So, you know, it's definitely something that I think is kind of a misconception that, you know, there. I think there's a lot more people out there that have gold and silver than people even realize.
2: Mm-hmm. Yeah. And you know, I think, Carl, that, you know, when, you know, people are calling in, at least, you know, from my perception, you know, I think a lot of the times, like, you know, they probably feel like the paperwork is going to look so scary, and, you know, they just want to not even go through with it and just be lazy and leave their money, you know, where it is, you know, and not go
3: so
2: through
3: true.
2: With holding physical gold.
3: No, yeah. So true. People all the time say that. Yep.
2: Yeah. And it's like, you know, then you have the other side of it, Carl, with like the financial advisors. And you know, it's like they try to weaponize the confusion, I think. Like, they throw out terms like, you know, taxable event and early withdrawal penalty, you know, to paralyze people. And it works. And people get scared and they freeze. And then, you know, the manager keeps getting his 1-3% management fee every single year. And, you know, they talk people off ever going there.
3: Happens all the time. I hear that story 5 times a day, every day of the week. And unfortunately, it's just not true. Basically, you know, what I mean by that is, I mean, the process is simple. And probably the biggest thing I hear from folks once everything's completed, they go, wow, that was easy. Wow, that wasn't so bad. You know, really, the only time we really ever have any headaches or heartburn in the process is when these, you know, financial companies step in and won't give the people their own money. Really, mm-hmm. It's just they tie things up for quite a while and just drag it along. And, you know, I mean, I've heard everything in the book. Oh, we never got that fax. And then, you know, the customer calls me going, hey, what's going on here? And I tell the customer what they told us. And the customer calls them and they go, oh my goodness, it's right here on the fax machine. I can't believe I missed that. I mean, you know, it's a game that these financial

0: financial advisors and financial companies unfortunately play with folks sometimes. But, you know, like you've heard me say this before, and I'll say it again. This is your money, folks. You have to protect it, not somebody else.
1: Yeah, and Carl,
0: the time is now.
1: Yeah, and that's what pisses me off the most, man, because, you know, the system makes it incredibly easy to put your money in, but the second that you want to take control of it, they throw up a maze of tax codes. And that's why having Reagan doing the heavy lifting is so important, because you guys literally take the maze away. You talk to the custodian, you handle the transfer. The client just has to say, yes, protect my money. And they don't have to fight the IRS. They don't have to fight some you know, advisor or broker, because you're doing everything for them.
0: Yeah. I mean, essentially, I mean, that's really what it is. We jokingly say we do the heavy lifting, but that's what my team does here. And my team is absolutely fantastic. They do a great job at that. It's just a matter, though, of, you know, people saying they're ready to take control of their own money. I mean, that's what it comes down to, is, hey, I want to protect myself. I want to protect my retirement and not let it get gobbled up in paper assets that may or may not be, you know, valuable one day. I mean, you know, I always go back to, you know, look at like some of the situations in our past. I mean, we had a few years back here, you know, GE wasn't able to pay their, you know, employees' pension. Mm-hmm. Work your whole life and then, you know, you can't get your money. How about Enron? I mean, that whole the debacle, you know,
1: absolutely.
0: I mean, it's crazy.
1: Absolutely. Yeah, I mean, Carl, you know, it's, you know, I think that, you know, the ultimate goal here, and at least something that, you know, I'm doing my best to convey, and something that I know that you do as well, is that, you know, our listeners here, you know, they don't have 10 years to just wait around for markets to correct or to make up their mind or thinking about making that call. You know what I'm saying? I'm sure that you've had people that, you know, eventually have called in that might have been waiting a week. They might have been waiting a month. They might have been waiting a year, whatever it may be. And it's like, you know, once you actually get to that place where you get into physical metal, you know what I'm saying? And you're able to kind of, it's almost like taking control of your life. You know, it's like, you know, it's like, you know, you ever see The Matrix? You know what I'm saying? It's like that movie. Mm-hmm. You know, that one of the most popular movies ever. And it's kind of like people are living in this imaginary world and then they get unplugged. And that's kind of how I look at metals, as strange as that might be to say. But it's like living within this paper system, you know, you're almost obligatory to these rules that society has made up of put your money in bonds and put it in stocks and put this percentage here and put that percentage here. And ultimately it's so the end user doesn't have control. And when they get over to you at Reagan, giving them metal is like unplugging them. It's giving them the control back because they have something physical. I mean, you know, recently, Carl, I don't know if you saw this, but Mark Cuban, I think he was one of the, you know, the earliest adopters of Bitcoin. He sold 80% of his Bitcoin, I think almost all of it. And he literally said, I bought Bitcoin because I thought that this was going to be the new gold. And all it's done for me is nothing, pretty much nothing. And, you know, the guy is a billionaire, I don't know how many times over. And he said, I'm going back to gold. And if that's not a telltale of where this world is heading right now, and where the markets are heading. I mean, look at the world banks, Carl. I mean, the world banks are buying up gold like there's no tomorrow right now. They're taking cash and buying gold. And, you know, for the listener at home, that's what I, you know, try to convey to them as much as possible. And, you know, with that, folks, you know, if you've been listening to this and you're, you know, relating to anything that Carl and I are saying right now, I really want you to seriously consider making this call right now. I know it's very easy to write the number down. I've said the number a million times, but, you know, and maybe Carl, I can let you kind of take this section over, because folks, you know, you have the opportunity, being privileged, being able to listen to this show right now, where you actually can literally connect with Carl at Reagan if you call that number, that 1-800-702-2212, and you can speak to him and his team directly.
0: Yeah, I mean, listen, folks, it doesn't cost anything to have a conversation. There's no pressure from me. There's no pressure for my team. We're going to do this at your pace. We're here to give you information and let people know that they have alternatives. And they don't have to leave everything they have in that system that, you know, has failed before. I mean, we've watched companies go out of business. We've watched fiat currencies globally go away. But we've never seen, you know, physical gold or physical silver have no value to it. You know, I guess theoretically anything could happen, but I don't think that's very likely. Mm-hmm. You know, it's about giving yourself that protection. I mean, you know, your financial advisor and I, we got a lot of friends in that business. They're great people, but they're never going to tell you to do anything that doesn't benefit them. They make a percentage on everything that you have invested with them. You know, and I get people that tell me all the time, well, my advisor doesn't charge me anything. Then really? I go, you know, I tell them all the time, I go, how do these companies have offices on every other corner, TV commercials on all day long? All these financial advisors belong to a country club and, you know, are, you know, golfing and taking people to dinners and all that stuff. I mean, it's not happening for free.
1: Or maybe it's those hidden costs, Carl, like you mentioned last week with that other company.
0: They're buried in there.
1: Gives away free silver, supposedly.
0: Yeah, there's the companies out there, you know, it's the same thing in our space. You know, when you get, you know, something that's too good to be true, it usually is. Mm-hmm. You know, giving 10% free silver out. I mean, there's companies that are doing that, or, you know, all they're doing is overcharging you for your metals. Mm-hmm. Somebody's paying for it somewhere and you're the one paying for it. Mm-hmm. You know, you got to work with the right company and you got to do this the proper way. That's the most important thing, and make sure that you're protected. It's about being proactive and not reactive, and about doing it at the right time. And now is the time. Mm-hmm. I mean, I understand that it's, you know, summertime and people want to hang out at the beach and, you know, go on vacation, all that, and that's fantastic. But, you know, unfortunately, the markets don't stop for our life. And, you know, with this war going on and all the other crazy stuff going on in this world, you know, it now is really a great time, considering, you know, like you and I have talked about in the past, metals have taken a little bit of a dip. Mm-hmm. I like to buy at a discount. I mean, I love walking into my favorite, you know, retail store, and I like to see a 20% off sign instead of full price. Mm-hmm. Who doesn't?
1: Right. I think that we talked about that last week, Carl, that, you know, it's like, yeah, both of us are like always, you know, you and I are always talking about that. It's just like, it just doesn't make sense. Like, you know, you walk into, you know, Best Buy to go get a TV, and you see that the 75-inch TV that you've been wanting, and it's on sale for $2,000 off. And even if you don't need a TV, you're buying that TV.
0: Oh, but 100%
1: buying. You know, exactly, man, 100%.
0: All of our listeners have been there. They've all been in that situation. You know, I mean, it happens.
1: Yeah, but then metals come about, right? And you know, metals are on sale right now. Metals are on sale. It's already been proven with gold. Gold was at $5,600 less than 6 months ago, a little bit less than 6 months ago. Gold was at $5,600. I'm sorry, maybe a little more than 6 months ago. But gold was at $5,600. Right now, we're, you know, sitting in the $4,000 range. And, you know, if you understand the fundamentals of these metals, and folks at home that are listening, I'm not saying you need to go out and go get a degree in macroeconomics tomorrow. But simple research will show you that silver is in its sixth year of a supply deficit. Gold is headed for parabolic moves right now. Major banks have it forecasted. This isn't me saying this. This isn't Carl saying this. But major banks, Goldman Sachs, JP Morgan, we went over it in the first segment, they have gold forecasted to $6,300 an ounce by the end of this year. And right now we're sitting at $4,000, around that range. I mean, to me, that's the biggest buying opportunity of a lifetime. And why I always stress so hard to pick up that phone, because you're not picking up that phone just to pick up the phone, but it's to literally change your life, make a life altering decision that can give you the kind of security where you're sleeping well at night. I don't know about you, Carl, but I love my sleep, man. I love having peaceful sleep.
0: I love a good rest. And I'll tell you, I mean, it's kind of funny what you're saying, because I hear it from people all the time. You know, you hear from friends and family and, you know, just people in general, you know, I bought that stock on a dip. Well, okay, yeah. Why can't you buy gold or silver on a dip?
1: Right, right.
0: What's wrong with that? I mean, except for the fact that it's the only thing that's a real physical, tangible asset, not a piece of paper. And, you know, it's got real value. You know, the paper we carry in our pockets, fiat currency. You know, the government, it's backed by the faith of the U.S. government. We haven't defaulted yet. Mm-hmm. I mean, I don't know if I mentioned this, the key. And the reality of it is I mean, I think I mentioned this a couple of weeks ago, but, you know, if I'm being repetitive, but, you know, Yahoo Finance had a great article out where by 2030, we're going to have, you know, the interest on our money we owe as a government is going to be more than the GDP of this country.
1: Crazy. And Carl, we're paying $5 billion a day on interest payments, a day. $5 billion a day. It's insane. And the dollar has lost 87% of its value since 1933, I believe. You know what I'm saying? Or maybe it's, I don't know if it's since the 33 or 71 or whatever it was when we got off the gold standard. But, you know, the people with cash sitting in their accounts right now, Carl, it's losing value every single day that goes by. The Fed keeps printing money. The money in their account is going to keep losing value. And physical gold has retained value and been a store of metal for 5,000 years, Carl. 5,000 years. 5,000 years. And every fiat system in history has failed. Every single one has failed. The dollar is just a little bit late to the party, but they've all failed.
0: Well, that's all
1: failed.
0: It is. Well, here's the thing. I mean, historically, fiat currencies generally last 40 to 50 years. The U.S. dollar has done 94 years, 95 years, something like that.
1: Yep.
0: Come on, guys. I mean, you can't rob Peter to pay Paul for forever. I mean, this is the time to do it. The time to do it's now. I tell people that all the time, and it's not because I sell gold and silver. It's because I want people to protect themselves. Mm-hmm. I hate when people don't want to step up and don't want, you know, they get scared. They don't feel like, I mean, here, I'll give you an example. I talked to a guy earlier. He called in. He's been listening to the show for some weeks now and said, you know what's kind of crazy? He goes, I was scared to make this phone call. And I said, what were you scared of? He goes, I don't know. I didn't know what to ask or what to say or what to not say. He goes, and, you know, I'll tell you one thing. He goes, this was so easy. I said, yeah. I go, listen, we're having a conversation. All it is a conversation. Nobody's pressuring anybody to do anything. Like I tell people all the time, this is your money, not ours. Mm-hmm. Not mine, not Walt, not Reagan Gold. This is yours. It's about you protecting what you have worked hard for.
1: Mm-hmm.
0: You know, I got another guy, I just, you know, purchased his medals the other day. Great guy. You know what he said?
1: Tell me.
0: He said to me, he goes, I'm doing this because I want to make sure if I have to go to assisted living, I have real money there to be there for me.
1: Mm-hmm.
0: And I said, wow. I thought it was crazy. I thought it was, you know, very insightful, very cool. But I was like, wow.
1: Yeah,
0: you know, I mean, this guy wanted to do buy the gold, silver, just to make sure that he said to me, he goes, I want to make sure if I have to get into an assisted living facility at some point, I'm in a good one. And, you know, I get that. I mean, listen, I mean, we're in crazy times. There's a lot of, you know, crazy stuff going on that, you know, we're in uncharted territory, essentially. We've never seen $40 trillion of debt. We've never seen this kind of money printing. We haven't seen this kind of dollar, you know, devaluation over the, you know, the years. And the fact that we're at this point now. What do? Do you sit there and take it on the chin? Because unfortunately, all of us listening here have one problem in common that I haven't been able to figure it out an answer for. And if somebody has that answer, please call me. But none of us are getting any younger.
1: Right. Right.
0: So if somebody knows how to make us all younger, please call in and let us know. I know Walt would be happy to hear it. I'd be happy to hear it.
1: Oh, by all means, please. Please,
0: folks. But you know what I mean? Go ahead.
1: No, I was going to say I'll install the phones tonight, Carl. You know, for the Fountain of Youth, folks.
0: For the Fountain
1: please,
0: of Youth, exactly.
1: Please call me up for the Fountain of Youth. My wife will love it,
0: but
1: too.
0: I mean, of course. I mean, the thing, though, is, folks, it's about taking the bull by the horns and about doing it for yourself. You know, these financial advisors are never going to tell you to do anything that doesn't benefit them. Like I said, a lot of friends in that business, they're great people. But the reality of it is they all have jobs. They all have, you know, quotas. They all have to report to somebody. And, you know, the reality of it is, you know, so many folks think that these advisors or these people are like trading their account daily. First of all, if they were doing that, that'd be the worst thing because when you buy, it's a fee. When you sell, it's a fee. So your costs would be, you know, off the chart. But besides that, they're taking you, throwing you in A, B, C, or D and, you know, conservative to risky or somewhere in between and letting it roll and they send you a statement every 6 months.
1: Mm-hmm.
0: You know, it's about you protecting you, not somebody else protecting you. And, you know, it just don't be that deer in headlights. Don't be the person that loses out because they got misinformation from somebody or, you know, had a bad experience in the past. But The main thing is know who you're working with. You know, there's a reason why our company has the reputation that it has, and, you know, I have the reputation I have in this business. You know, it's treat people fairly, do it the right way, and it works out for all parties involved.
1: Unfortunately, that's all the time that we have, Carl, and I appreciate you coming on as always, and I'm looking forward to getting back here next week with you so we can continue this conversation. 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Folks, I am Walt Phillips. 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
18: President Trump says U.S. military still are ready to go. I'm Ann Carrick, Fox News. A massive wave of strikes on Iran halted for now. The president pausing strikes on Iran. Fox's Trey Yingst in Tel Aviv.
19: Overnight, President Trump posted on Truth Social saying that Iran and other Middle Eastern countries asked that he hold off any attack in that the perimeters of a deal have been agreed to. He went on to say this would include the immediate, complete and total opening of the Hormuz Strait and an end to Iran's nuclear threat. Reports do indicate that assurances were made by Iran's foreign minister, one of the country's top negotiators. Before the latest diplomatic breakthrough, Iran attacked additional vessels in the Strait of Hormuz late last week. At a cabinet meeting at Camp David on Friday, the president described his displeasure with the way the Iranians have negotiated while continuing destabilizing activity.
18: Saudi Arabia reportedly asked the president to call off the strikes, in part out of concerns for possible attacks on its energy infrastructure. Three people were killed, seven others injured in a Saturday afternoon shooting at the In-N-Out Burger in Twins Falls, Idaho. One of those killed was an employee at the restaurant.
20: Cell phone videos capture dozens of employees running from the building Saturday afternoon and the possible suspect carrying a long rifle. The police chief called it a chaotic scene, but has not yet identified the suspect or a potential motive.
21: The suspected shooter in this incident is deceased. He was nearby on the scene there, and we are working to try to ascertain his identity and the motivations behind that.
20: In a statement, In-N-Out President Lindsay Snyder confirmed at least one employee was killed in the shooting. She said, "My heart is broken. We lost one of our beautiful associates tonight. She was taking care of our most important asset, our customers, and her life was taken by a disgusting human who doesn't value the lives of others or his own."
18: Fox's Rebecca Castor reporting. 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
4: A better life with Dr. Sanjay Gupta.
5: I don't know about you, but my social media feeds are flooded with lotions and potions and gadgets, all promising to unlock different components of longevity. But if you log off, take a step back from all the hype, you'll find that the actual keys to a longer, healthier life are hiding in plain sight. There are four of them. Number one, nutrition. The Mediterranean diet really is the gold standard. Number two, exercise. You should be getting 150 minutes of moderate intensity exercise or 75 minutes of vigorous intensity exercise every week, plus strength training and stretching. Number three, sleep. Sleep is when your body and your brain repair themselves. You should be getting 7 to 9 hours a night. And finally, number four often gets forgotten, socialization. It's not a bonus. It's a necessity for a healthy life, finding a sense of community, purpose, and belonging. I'm Dr. Sanjay Gupta, helping you live a better life.
18: At least 14 are dead in northwest Pakistan in Swat Valley, at least five of them police officers, after a suicide bomber strikes an anti-military rally. More than two dozen others are injured. The Swat Valley once was a stronghold of Islamic militants who imposed a strict interpretation of Sharia or Islamic law. In 2007, Pakistani military launched a major operation driving out the Islamic militants and restoring government control. Demonstrators gathered near a police station chanting anti-military slogans and demanding peace, according to the district police chief. A bombing at a restaurant in central Moscow leaves at least three people dead, including the suspected female bomber. More than 20 others are injured. With dangerous heat gripping the region, Maricopa County, Arizona, opens hundreds of heat relief centers as officials try to curb a growing number of heat-related deaths. Fox 10's Megan Spector has details.
0: Triple-digit heat in Arizona may feel routine, but taking it lightly can be deadly. Maricopa County health officials say at least 40 people have died from the heat so far this year, with hundreds of more cases under investigation. That's more than double the number of heat deaths confirmed at this time last year. Data shows that about one-third of those deaths were people experiencing homelessness. That number expected to increase. But that means 50% of people who die from the heat will have had a roof over their heads. That's why the county has more than 250 heat relief sites across the valley for anyone in need.
18: County health officials say older adults face the greatest risk, adding most heat-related deaths involve people aged 60 or older. A U.S. Postal Service worker is arrested in Florida for allegedly stealing a winning lottery ticket and trying to cash it in for herself. The Pick 4 ticket was worth $2,600. It was mailed by the winner to a family member and reported missing when it never arrived. The suspect now is facing multiple felony charges, including grand theft, filing a false claim for payment, and mail theft. I'm Ann Carrick, and this is Fox News.
1: Starting off over on the southeast southwest freeway, very heavy jam up delays headed westbound from the 3rd Street Tunnel out towards East Potomac Park. Over on the eastbound side, delays begin in Arlington near Boundary Channel Drive, and those delays continue up towards the 12th Street Tunnel. Over on DC 295, very heavy jam up delays in both directions right now approaching East Capitol Street. Now from GarageDoorRepair.com, the WMAL Weather Channel forecast.
22: Expect some clouds through this afternoon with scattered showers and thunderstorms ahead of a front with a high near 87. Rain will increase tonight with a low of 73. And tomorrow there will be scattered showers and thunderstorms as the high approaches 88. I'm meteorologist Jeff Maher from the Weather Channel on WMAF.
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5: If I were to ask you what makes for a good night's sleep, you'd probably say a dark, quiet room, not too many things on your mind. But every night when you go to get some Z's, how often do you really think about the temperature in your bedroom? Temperature may be one of the most underappreciated factors in sleep. That's according to the Senior Vice President of Research and Scientific Affairs at the National Sleep Foundation. We often hear about lights and screens and stress, but even modest changes in temperature and airflow can influence both how quickly you fall asleep and how deeply you stay asleep. Most experts will recommend a room temperature of 60 to 67 degrees Fahrenheit. You might also experiment with your sheets and what you actually wear to bed. Play around a bit and see what improves your sleep. You might be delightfully surprised. I'm Dr. Sanjay Gupta, helping you live a better life.
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25: And we're glad to have you spending some of your day here with Abe Abish, founder of Abish Financial Services. As always, I'm Heather Branch, here with Abe on the radio to ask for his insight on ways that you can better prepare for your financial future. Of course, as you're listening today, if you find yourself with questions, We are here to help you get some answers. You can reach out to set a time on the calendar. Start the conversation with Abe and his team about your own retirement savings plan. The number is 571-570-3559. You can also find us anytime at theretirementkey.com. Coming up this half hour, we are officially halfway through the year, ladies and gentlemen. But have you checked in on your portfolio, your savings at all this year? We're going to talk about a mid-year checkup. Also, your 401k might be your biggest asset, but tapping into it too freely can cause phantom income, and with it comes phantom tax issues. So, Abe, we're going to ask you to unpack that a little bit. Well, first of all, as I was saying, halfway through the year, you and I were saying before we came on the air, after July 4th, it's just a slippery slope till January 1, it seems, every year.
2: I feel like I learned that the last couple of years, Heather. You know, yeah, exactly. 4th of July gets here, and then right after that, you know, if the first half of the year was slow, man, that second half of the year just flies. You get the end of the summer, and then you got everything that comes with fall. And before you know it, you're planning for Thanksgiving and Christmas and the holidays.
25: I know.
2: We're going to enjoy every single day.
25: That's it.
2: Every single day is a gift.
25: That's right. That's right. And obviously, every single day presents opportunity, presents work to be done for you and your team, Abe. So let's dig in and talk about what's going on. Let's start with the markets a little bit. Because inflation and volatility aside, the stock market continues to set records. And as it has been doing for years, it's leaving many investors wondering, how much longer will this rally really last? So asset manager Kevin Mann was on Fox Business, and he was talking about how he's done the research. This is Kevin Mann.
6: Going all the way back to 1946, there have been 12 bull markets in this country. The average duration of those bull markets is around 5.3 years. Average return, I don't know, roughly 178%. This bull market, we're about 3.5 years into it and about 118% higher. Now, I know this time could be different, but if history serves as a guide, markets could continue to move higher, particularly if the AI infrastructure spend continues and, of course, the situation in Iran gets resolved.
25: He brought up, of course, the AI, the technology sector we're all wondering about, the war in Iran. Headlines continue to come at us, Abe. When markets continue to set records like this, how do you help folks, the folks that you work with that are near or in retirement, avoid getting overconfident and making some kind of risk that they shouldn't be, some kind of mistake?
2: Yeah, that's the thing right there. We don't want to be overconfident, especially if we're approaching retirement, you know, 5 years or less away, or in retirement, we want to be cautiously optimistic. And those are two words that should go together if you are approaching retirement, close to it or in, being cautiously optimistic. So we are almost always optimistic here at Abish Financial about the future in general, about the stock markets long term, about our clients' financial plans and retirement plans. And that's just kind of the way we think. And I think it's the way you would want your financial advisor to be as well, versus doom and gloom.
25: For sure.
2: However, most of our clients, most people that we see and that we work with and meet with, have saved enough, right? So again, if you've saved enough, you're at the point of retirement, why take on any extra risk than necessary or needed to accomplish your goals and objectives? So with that, we want continued growth, but we also want protection. We want flexibility. We need income. And we want to be thinking differently at the point of retirement and in retirement about our life savings, right? So being cautiously optimistic, I think the gentleman's right. I think there could be some room for more growth here, but we'll see, right? You don't want to have all of your eggs in one basket or on one stock or on a handful of stocks. And we see that from time to time. And that's just kind of playing with your life savings, if you will. And you won't really want to be prudent, proactive, get out in front of what could happen by having protection mixed in with all the growth potential you should have too. We recently met with a gentleman in his mid-60s. He lives in the Alexandria, Virginia area, and he's got about $1.5 million saved, and he's happy that the markets have been doing well and that his accounts have been steadily growing over the last 3 or 4 or 5 years, and really over a greater period of time than that, but concerned about taking on too much risk. He didn't quite know if he was taking on, you know, more risk than he should. A lot of people kind of just look at their 401ks and retirement accounts before retirement as a set it and forget it thing, right? And then they wake up, Heather, at 55, 58, 60, and they're like, oh, I got $1 million in this thing. I got $500,000 in this account, $2 million, or I hit the $5 million threshold. And man, I'm 60 now. I'm 62 now. I can take Social Security at 62. I can take Medicare at 65. And I'm having grandkids and I'm getting a little tired and I feel fulfilled in my career. And can I retire? And I think I have enough money. Let me go get this checked out by a retirement planning firm that, you know, works with people 55 and older, you know, every single day. So that was this gentleman's concerns. I have $1.5 million saved, right? He's saying I also have pensions and everything. He was a former firefighter, but unsure if he was taking on too much risk and unsure and no idea really how to put all that together, his pension, his Social Security, his 457 plan into a retirement plan, right? Because all we've ever known leading up to retirement is save, save, save, growth, accumulation, picking investments, picking your favorite funds, picking your favorite companies, or just doing maybe what one of your neighbors or coworkers is doing, right? You know, the 2060 fund or 2030 fund, and that's worked for me, so maybe it'll work for you too. You know, that kind of talk at work. But the solution for him was coming up with a personalized, customized, what we call phase two retirement plan, and that's typically really well suited for anyone 55 and older that's getting close to retirement that wants to transition their life savings from pure growth to enjoyable income as well in retirement. So we helped him with the 457 plan. We analyzed kind of where he was at then, where he should be going forward, so he has both growth and income, diversification, protection, flexibility, all in one plan. If you're 55 years old and older, you've saved $500,000 or more for your retirement that you have in investable assets that we can help you with. You might have a 457 plan. You might have a TSP, 401k, 403b. If you want an x-ray of your retirement accounts, a second opinion, a deep dive analysis on what you've done for your retirement, we want to offer you your own customized portfolio x-ray to the next five callers and others. Complimentary.
25: 571-570-3559. Give us a call right now. Let's set a time to begin the conversation about a portfolio x-ray of your savings and investments. It's 571-570-3559. This is the number you're dialing right now. 571-570-3559. All right. Nobody likes to be reminded about how fast time will fly, but here we are. It is officially August. We've made it halfway through the year. And if you have not taken any time to, I'm not just talking about logging into your Fidelity account or logging into your 401k and breezing through it, really sitting down and reviewing where you are with your plan. Are you doing okay? Are there holes to fill? It's a good time of year then to be considering a mid-year financial checkup. So Abe, for somebody who is in their 50s or 60s, who is getting close to, or perhaps has just recently retired, what are a few of the things that they should think about right now? They should not wait till the end of the year.
2: Well, Heather, I think increasing your savings while you still can, while you still have time throughout the year. You know, a lot of times people wait till the end of the year or kind of realize starting into the new year that they could have contributed more, and maybe they should have contributed more in that prior year. But once the calendar year turns over, like for a 401k or TSP type of plan, you can't go back to the prior year and contribute. You know, obviously, you can for IRAs and things like that, but not for a 401k or TSP type of plan.
25: These are the employer-offered type savings programs. Right. We need to make sure that we're on pace with where we want to be for the rest of the year, okay?
2: You only have that calendar year to contribute and get as much money away as makes sense for you into the plan. So mid-year is a great time to revisit your retirement contributions, especially if you've received a raise or a bonus. Even small increases over time. I mean, you talk about compound interest and tax deferral increases of 1%, 2%, 3% can really, really compound and add up over time. A lot of people don't know that there are Roth options inside their 401k or TSP that they could potentially take advantage of. If that makes sense for them, that could be something that you might want to look at. If you've got extra cash on the sidelines, we see this oftentimes. Many are surprised by how much cash can quietly build up in as little as 6 months. Dividends, bond interest, CD interest can just sit there starting to stack up and compound in your bank accounts and even sometimes in IRAs, and you really want to be aware of your cash position. And then finally, reviewing your whole plan. You know, mid-year is a good time to do that. The most important review isn't the portfolio, though. It's the entire financial picture. Obviously, the investments are a big part of that, but your entire financial picture, specifically, maybe you want to check up on beneficiary designations, insurance coverages, your estate planning documents, make sure those are up to date, and whether your goals, timeline, and retirement plans still align with your current circumstances. We just recently worked with a lady in her mid-70s, several million dollars saved, and the main reason why she came in to get a second opinion and really to try to work with someone that could help her put together a retirement plan is because her husband that passed away managed all the money. Mm-hmm. And we see this so oftentimes, usually one of the spouses is leading with financial decisions, investment decisions, and so oftentimes the other spouse really doesn't have a clue or knows a lot less than the other spouse does about the money.
25: Sure.
2: Right? And about the investments. And so this is a big reason why married couples come in to make sure that surviving spouse is taken care of. But her husband had already passed by the time she came in. He passed and was managing everything for her and did a great job actually for her. And now she's coming in trying to make sense of everything that he had, trying to consolidate, really understand, can I be taking this risk? Should I be taking this risk on? You know, my husband was able to, you know, he did a good job, but is it right for me? Am I comfortable with everything that he had set up? Really no clue what to do, wanting and needing that guidance heading forward, just in a very comfortable position, mid-70s, several million saved, but wanting to put together a plan, consolidate all the accounts, all the investments, a review of the whole plan, and a comprehensive retirement roadmap for her that she could follow, that she could make sense of. That's income, that's investments, protection, taxes, all of that in one plan. If you're 55 years old and older, you've also saved $500,000 of life savings and investable assets for your retirement that we can help you to manage. We want to offer you your own customized and comprehensive retirement roadmap, income, protection, investments, and taxes. To the next five callers and others, complimentary.
25: 571-570-3559 is that number to dial right now. Let's set a time, start the conversation with Abe and his team about your own retirement roadmap for the years ahead. Again, complimentary. Give us a call right now to begin that conversation. It's 571-570-3559, 571-570-3559. Abe, just a minute ago, you were touching on our 401ks and what to be doing with them mid-year. But overall, it's fascinating. Something else we've talked about here on this radio program, how little so many of us know about how 401ks actually work.
2: Right.
25: And how, unfortunately, the lack of education and information can trip us up. It's so frustrating.
2: Yeah. There's a lot to know and a lot to understand. And
25: I know.
2: There's still the financial education out there in this country is still not what it needs to be and should be. And
25: right.
2: A lot of times people just have to figure things out on their own or through their coworker or maybe a representative of a 401k plan or their neighbor.
25: Yep.
2: But you know, you want someone that kind of does this day in and day out to really give you that guidance and that education, especially when you're talking about your life savings.
25: Or even for people that have sought guidance, they maybe have worked with a financial advisor. So many financial advisors focus on the growth years and they are good people doing good work and doing all kinds of great things for a lot of people. But when you get to retirement, you need a different perspective because now you got to make that money. You still need growth, but you also need to add layers of protection. You need to have income. You need to know how to withdraw from those savings. It's just a different ballgame, Abe. So
2: it should be a different plan and a whole new plan.
25: Different conversation.
2: It's just, if you think about a mountain, and a mountain climb, and I wrote a book on this, the retirement mountain and the 7 steps to a long lasting retirement. You think about going up the mountain, the ascent, and then the descent, the two totally different things, right? And what got you to the top, what got you to be able to retire may not be the same things or the same type of plan that should help you get through retirement, right? So typically we want a different and a new plan.
25: By the way, since we brought it up, Abe's book, The Retirement Mountain, we have lots of ways for you to get a copy of that book. You can download a complimentary digital version of The Retirement Mountain on our website. It's theretirementkey.com. When you go there, click on the media tab and select book. You'll see an option there to receive your digital copy. We also have the book available on Amazon, a link posted there. Or anybody that comes into the office for an initial review, a complimentary review, will give you a complimentary copy of the book as well. Lots of ways for you to get your hands on this book. Abe wrote it because he wants to empower you with information because it's your money after all. You deserve to have this knowledge around it. Still, for many of us, our savings are riddled with surprises, especially in retirement, Abe. And for many people, their 401k ends up being their biggest retirement asset. But an article on MSN.com is warning about how tapping into it too freely can cause something called a phantom income. And if you're not careful, you can trigger extra phantom taxes just by crossing certain income thresholds. So if withdrawals themselves can create these kinds of surprises, what is it that we can do to prevent accidentally pushing ourselves into a higher tax bracket, into higher tax payments in our retirement? Anyways, please continue.
2: Yeah, a withdrawal strategy in retirement and income, a proper income and withdrawal strategy is absolutely crucial, right? And it's one of the first things that we lay out and put together for our clients is a retirement income plan. That is a roadmap of someone's income and what it will look like adjusted for inflation the rest of their lives. And like, how can you retire if you don't know what's coming in and what's going out? And are you going to have enough income? And do you have a surplus? Do you have more income than you need, or do you have not enough? Do you have a shortfall? And if so, where is it going to come from? And which account should we tap first, second, third? That's a big deal and a big reason why someone would hire a financial advisor, specifically a retirement planner.
25: Okay.
2: And a big reason why people hire us, right? Because our clients are at the point of retirement and they want to turn their life savings, their life's work of the last 30 to 40 years into enjoyable income that they can protect, that they can grow, and that they can depend on. So it's not just what you spend. I mean, phantom income, going back to the article, it can rise from withdrawals, from gains, RMDs, even if your lifestyle hasn't changed. I mean, RMDs are forced at 73 and beyond, right, on 401ks and TSPs.
25: Yeah.
2: Certainly, they can potentially push you into higher tax brackets. 401k withdrawals, as you just mentioned, can trigger a chain reaction. Every withdrawal adds taxable income from a 401k as long as it's pre-taxed, right, which can trigger more Social Security to be taxed. The timing, as I just mentioned, of withdrawals really, really matters. How and when you take income determines how these pieces stack up and whether you can create avoidable tax spikes. Finally, thresholds can hit twice. Higher income can raise taxes and Medicare premiums. There's that IRMA that we need to know about, creating a double hit to cash flow. So there is a lot to really understand and to be aware of, and it's more than most people can kind of handle on their own. It's just too much. And where an advisor can be of great value is to come in and say, hey, yeah, that could be a good idea, but just so you're aware, if you cross over this income threshold, you could have extra Medicare premiums. Are you aware of that? A lot of people aren't, of all those little details, which can add up to be really important in a plan. So we just recently worked with a gentleman who's in his late 50s, out of the Montgomery County, Maryland area, a few million saved, retired early because he was former military, so on a military pension. The problem and the main reason why he came in to meet with us is because most of his life savings was in the pre-tax TSP and IRAs, and he was concerned at the time with taxes going up on his life savings and just all these income sources he's going to have, the military pension, future Social Security, income and withdrawals from the TSPs and IRAs. Although this is all good, right? These are all good things. How can I tackle these potential problems to make them most efficient for me and to put me in the best financial position for myself? So we put together a tax and withdrawal plan. We just talked about withdrawals, about income and how important it is to have a proper income and withdrawal strategy and how taking income from one account can affect taxes. So we put together a tax and withdrawal plan, showed him where he is now in the tax brackets, showed him where he would be with some tax planning, things like Roth conversions and future withdrawals. If you're 55 years old and older, you've saved $500,000 or more for your retirement, we want to offer you your own customized tax mapping report with a tax plan to include a withdrawal and income strategy. That's to the next five callers and others, complimentary.
25: 571-570-3559. Give us a call right now. You're going to set some time on the calendar to start that conversation, getting to work on that tax mapping report and tax plan for your retirement, working to understand how much you're going to owe in the years ahead, discovering ways you might be able to reduce what you owe to Uncle Sam and hopefully keep more of your money where it belongs, in your pocket. This is what Abe and his team, they want to show you what your options are. So reach out to us. Give us a call right now to set a time on the calendar. 571-570-3559 to set a time for your tax mapping report and tax plan. 571-570-3559. So we are all feeling the pinch of higher gas prices. And it's not just when we fill up the tank, because when energy gets more expensive, It shows up everywhere else in our lives too, and that feeds inflation. So if you need a little more color, a little more of an explanation as to how all of this works, this is Billy Bob Thornton's character on the Paramount Plus TV show Landman.
7: You want all to live above 60 but below 90. And don't get me wrong, we're still printing money at 90, but gas gets up over 350 a gallon, it starts to pinch. It hits 100, every product in America has to readjust its price. $78 a barrel, that's about perfect. Yeah, it brings enough profit to keep exploring, but it don't sting as much at the pump. Plus, of course, you're in California. I mean, they tax the out of it out there.
25: We are glad we are not in California. We like our state of situations here in Virginia, Abe. Thinking about how things like gas and so many other things can creep into our lives and affect mm-hmm. our savings mm-hmm. plan, our plan for retirement. How can you design an income plan so a stretch of this or some other cause doesn't force somebody to have to do bigger withdrawals or make bad time in decisions?
2: You need to create a retirement income plan that has flexibility built in, right?
25: Sure.
2: So I would say most pre-retirees and retirees are looking for protection.
25: Okay.
2: Most are probably looking for, as well, for preservation of the assets into their later years, and obviously growth. And almost every retiree is going to be looking for income, especially for those people that don't have pensions, right? They'll have Social Security. They might have their life savings on top of it. Mm-hmm. I mean, most people have saved money their entire life to enjoy it in retirement, right? So you can relax into retirement and not worry about money as much, not worry about your income as much, not worry about the markets as much. And we need to replace our paychecks that we just had our entire working career. So naturally, we want to start thinking about how do we shift this plan from pure growth into income? Well, we need to have a flexible income plan that is tailored and customized to our own individual needs. We just worked with a family out of Fairfax, Virginia, $3.5 million accumulated, engineers, retiring in the next 24 to 36 months, early 60s, right? So we're looking at like retiring at around 65. Mm-hmm. Assets are everywhere. They have that typical junk drawer, looking for help on making a pension decision, looking for help and guidance on Social Security decisions. One of them had a parent that passed away, so they had inherited accounts. You have all this stuff that you can amass and accumulate in 30 to 40 years. And the first thing we do with our clients, Heather, when we're meeting with a prospective client, is put together that retirement income plan. We call it a roadmap. We call it different things,
25: yeah.
2: But it's simply an income plan. It can create a plan for you to replace your paychecks if you need to consolidate assets for growth and income, for protection, for preservation, for the flexibility that you mentioned, Heather, that so many retirees need, all of that in a retirement income plan and roadmap that we monitor and track with most of our clients every single quarter. 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We want to also offer you the same retirement income plan and roadmap that we offer to this couple in Fairfax, Virginia, that helped them to see how they could transition into retirement successfully. We want to offer this to the next five callers and others complimentary.
25: 571-570-3559. Give us a call right now. Let's set a time on the calendar to start the planning process for you, for your retirement income plan. Again, offering this complimentary right now to the next five callers and others. 571-570-3559 is the number you're dialing right now. That's 571-570-3559. We're going to give you a minute right now to make that call while we take a quick break. Then we'll be back with more of The Retirement Key on WMAL right after this.
1: 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Starting off over on DC 295, very heavy jam up delays reported in both directions approaching East Capitol Street. Delays on the northbound side beginning near the 11th Street Bridge. Over on the freeway, seeing heavy delays headed westbound from the 3rd Street Tunnel out towards East Potomac Park. And over on the northbound side of the 3rd Street Tunnel, expect very heavy jam-up delays on your approach towards New York Avenue. Now from GarageDoorRepair.com, the WMAL Weather Channel forecast.
22: Expect some clouds through this afternoon with scattered showers and thunderstorms ahead of a front with a high near 87. Rain will increase tonight with a low of 73. And tomorrow there will be scattered showers and thunderstorms as the high approaches 88. I'm meteorologist Jeff Maher from the Weather Channel on WMAL.
4: A better life with Dr. Sanjay Gupta.
5: They say consistency is key, but sometimes you just got to switch it up. A new study out of Harvard School of Public Health found that varying your exercise routine could add years to your life. What exercise someone didn't matter much. What did matter was that all the exercises together worked all the muscle groups in their body. Now, an added benefit to changing things up is it can help you push through the plateau effect. That's when your body gets so efficient at doing something that you actually stop getting better at it. And we know from previous research that specializing in any one sport at a young age can make someone actually more prone to injury. And as experts we talk to point out, even elite athletes switch up things with their workouts, making sure to target strength, cardio, flexibility, balance, and doing that every single week. I'm Dr. Sanjay Gupta, helping you live a better life.
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2: Your retirement strategy, as it would turn out. This is financial author Patrick Kelly talking about the idea of singles and doubles and winning on that strategy.
3: I think people feel like they need to hit home runs or grand slams to win this retirement game, and it's not true. All they need to do is hit singles and doubles over and over and over again, getting on base over and over and over again, and never taking a loss. I mean, think about it. We're using the baseball analogy a little further. If you could hit a single every single time and never strike out, you're going to win that game.
2: Something that you and I have spoken before, Abe, on the radio show is how you see so many people arriving to the doorstep of retirement with $1 million, $2 million, $5 million, $10 million. And you're saying to them, you have won the game. Like, you are there. Yes. You have arrived. So
4: yes.
2: If singles and doubles win the game, how does that translate into winning our own retirement game?
4: Right. Well, I did play baseball all my life.
2: That's
4: and I got
2: it.
4: To play at Liberty University. And I know firsthand that, look, getting on base and the team who gets on base the most typically has the best chance of winning. And the singles and doubles are what wins games. You know, sometimes a home run wins games. Sometimes home runs win games. But usually the guys that swing for the fences and have the most home runs also strike out the most as well. So getting on base is the name of the game in retirement as well. So look, getting on base, just like good teams focus on base hits, getting on base, retirees who stay invested, follow a clear plan through markets ups and downs, are far more likely to score over time than going for, you know, the hot stock, you know, at that time.
2: Yeah.
4: Chasing bad pitches, one of the biggest kind of swing for the fences mistakes that retirees can make is selling after the market drops, right?
2: Mm-hmm.
4: Letting emotion take over, emotional exits, lock in losses, similar to chasing a pitch in the dirt, striking out when patience would have kept you alive in the inning, and guessing for the perfect pitch. Once investors step out of the game, many wait far too long to get back in. They'll say, oh, I just want to wait till the next president gets in or whatever it is that they're thinking about. But the markets don't wait for you, and you want to stay invested. It's time in the market long term versus timing the market. And so that's like waiting for the perfect pitch that never comes instead of taking the easy singles when it's offered. We want to get on base. We want stability. We want simplicity in retirement. We want a boring retirement plan almost. Boring is not bad, right? I mean, if your portfolio is all over the place and up and down, and that is not good, right? We want stability in retirement. So simple and boring can be a very good thing in terms of your retirement plan. And we want to avoid big, sudden changes with lots of volatility. Instead, we want the opposite in retirement. So in baseball, getting on base would be the equivalent. Singles and doubles.
2: Okay.
4: We just worked with a gentleman out of Alexandria, Virginia, early 60s, just retired in the last couple years, former firefighter. So had a 457 plan and just no idea what to do at the point of retirement. You know, knew how to contribute to the 457. He's got a pension, concerned with having the money last. This is the single gentleman, doesn't really have a lot of beneficiaries. So he's really focused on planning for himself over his lifetime. Really wanting to understand his investments in the 457 plan better, wanting to make the right pension decision, wanting to be able to enjoy these assets while he's alive and while he's in good health versus maybe having regrets in your late 70s and 80s, having wished that you enjoyed your money in your early years when you were able.
2: Right.
4: All of these were reasons why he came in, and then we put together a plan for him that addressed all these things. We first put together a 401k x-ray, for him specifically, a 457 x-ray.
2: Okay.
4: A deep dive into that employer plan of his and the investments that were in his specific plan. The pros and cons of them, there were positive parts. There were also some parts that could be improved.
2: Sure.
4: He was looking for steady growth with protection. You know, so many pre-retirees and retirees are looking for this and just really didn't want to have to worry about his money, right?
2: Right.
4: Wanted a plan that could be on autopilot where he could go and do the things that he wanted to do in retirement and worry a lot less about his money in retirement. If you're 55 and older, you save $500,000 or more for your retirement, we'd like to also

0: offer you the same 457, 401k. 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We'd be happy to offer that to you. 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
1: 571-570-3559. Give us a call right now to set a time on the calendar to meet with Abe and his team. It's 571-570-3559. All right, keeping on the theme of things not to do in our retirement and with our retirement savings, Abe. There's an article on MoneyWise.com listing out things that can derail our retirement plans. And it includes some of the usual culprits, things like markets, taxes, long-term care costs. But it also mentioned, quote, slow leak spending habits. And so this article went on to say that most retirees don't spend their wealth on things like yachts or luxury watches. I laugh just thinking about people that come to the office, Abe, and the hardworking people of the DC metro area just walking in, oh my yacht, Buffy. Like, this is not, they're not the people that you're normally meeting with at Abish Financial Services. But what can happen is that they gradually lose their wealth through uninteresting and often overlooked expenses. So what are these expenses that we are not thinking about, we are not planning for, and how do you help people build plans so that they don't have this slow leak on their savings?
0: Well, first off, you know, I want to encourage our listeners to stop wondering if they're going to be okay and start planning, right? And the more you plan, the more clarity and confidence you're going to have around your specific financial situation. But it takes you, you know, being proactive. It takes you picking up the phone, making the call, doing research, seeking out a retirement planning firm, a fiduciary retirement planning firm that you think, you know, could be a good fit for you and your goals and objectives. But from the article, and I see this all the time, emergencies don't stop. You know, unexpected expenses don't stop in retirement. In fact, they continue sometimes at the worst possible time, and sometimes it all comes down at once and happens at once.
1: Yeah.
0: Here's a couple examples. A lot of times retirees continue spending as if their income is still coming in, as if that paycheck is still coming in, even when they're drawing down on their savings. And over time, that habit can quickly chip away at a portfolio that once felt more sufficient, right? Especially if the markets are down and things are choppy, we're taking out money for income, but then, you know, a furnace goes, a water furnace goes, an HVAC unit goes, oh, we need a new car. We've had this car for 20 years and the new car is going to be, you know, 50 grand, 80 grand, 100 grand for a nice SUV.
1: Yeah.
0: You know, our daughter's getting married earlier than we thought. We've got an extra, you know, $25,000, $50,000, $100,000 in wedding expenses. And oftentimes, Heather, our clients are sandwiched right in between helping their parents that are aging and their kids that are not on their own yet.
1: Got it.
0: Financially. And so we see that just some, you know, extra income and cash flow coming out to take care of their parents or to take care of a child, you know, financially that's not fully on their own yet. And it happens to our clients, a lot of people that we see, that these unexpected, you know, emergencies and expenses just pop up. It's life. It's part of life.
1: It is.
0: But we want to have a plan for the unexpected as much as possible. So we just recently worked with a couple out of Percyville, Virginia, Western Loudoun County, a couple million bucks saved, 5 risk on our risk scale, just middle of the road, conservative investors, both former government employees with TSPs, FERS pensions, Social Security checks. And that's where the majority of their life savings was built in that thrift savings plan, which is, you know, much like a 401k for a non-government worker, just a really good way to accumulate and sock away money, but we found not the best distribution or income tool at all.
1: Okay.
0: And so here's this couple out of Percyville, Virginia, just looking for clarity around how they can retire and how they can package it all together. Came to us with no income plan or roadmap, lots of unforeseen expenses on their farm. They live on a bunch of land out there in Western Loudoun.
1: Mm-hmm.
0: Unforeseen expenses there on the farm, and then just some unforeseen family things going on the farm. You know how family things go sometimes.
1: Yes, we do.
0: You know, they pop up.
1: Yes,
0: and
1: we do.
0: And that's what happens when we got to take care of family.
1: That's right.
0: So the solution for them and what we did for them, Heather, is we put together a comprehensive retirement income plan and retirement roadmap. that put together all of their income streams, their pensions from the government, their Social Security checks, but also the TSPs. We consolidated them. We merged them together. We put them together into a phase two retirement plan where they could take those TSPs, that those accumulation buckets of monies, those assets, and turn them into enjoyable, stable income that can be there for everything life throws at you, right? Mm-hmm. You need continued growth, but you also need protection. This family wanted to preserve the assets for their families. They also wanted to make sure they had money set aside for expenses and emergencies, mm-hmm. for healthcare, all of it. And so if you're 55 years old and older, you're listening right now, you also have $500,000 or more of investable assets we can help you manage. We'd like to put together the same comprehensive income plan and roadmap that we put together for this couple in Percival for you to help you follow and track what you're doing in retirement. To the next five callers and others, complimentary.
1: 571-570-3559 is that number to dial right now to schedule a time on the calendar. That's 571-570-3559. So there's this financial reporter who spent years studying the 1929 stock market crash. Mm-hmm. And he says that a lot of the same warning signs, Abe, are showing up today. CNBC's Andrew Ross Sorkin was recently speaking about it on 60 Minutes. And here's what he said.
2: The crazy part about this is from 1928 to September of 1929, the stock market was up 90%.
3: When you say the stock market was way up, right, immediately I think of now. Are you scared?
2: I'm anxious. I'm anxious that we are at prices that may not feel sustainable. And what I don't know is we are either living through some kind of remarkable boom, and part of that's artificial intelligence and technology and all of that, or everything's overpriced.
3: Or we're reliving
2: 1929.
1: We are in a remarkable phase. I mean, right, nobody can deny the technology sector, mm-hmm. what it's done for, what mm-hmm. AI is doing and what the technology sector has done for so many of our portfolios, Abe. But
0: sure.
1: I mean, do you agree with this commentary? Do you see parallels? Does it matter, or is it just too different today to compare?
0: You have to take everything like that with a grain of salt.
1: Okay.
0: I think it's worth listening to and worth, you know, realizing that, hey, even though we are in a huge boom, this AI technology boom, and I think that's exactly what it is, that we still need to be cautiously optimistic, right? We don't want to get greedy or just think that the markets will continue to be up 20-something percent every single year. And man, they really have year over year for a while now. But you know, not that long ago, we had the tech bubble crash, you know, that was in the early 2000s, and we had 2008, that was less than 20 years ago. Mm-hmm. Then fast forward to COVID, yes, that was brief. Yes, that was just intra-year, it wasn't even the whole year. Mm-hmm. The markets were resilient that year, but then we had 2022, the markets were down, or let's say the S&P 500 specifically, close to 20% that year for the calendar year, and that's only a handful of years ago. So, you know, and interest rates rose 7 times, I think, that year. And that was a big reason for the markets being down. But the point is, you know, we're not that far removed from the markets being down in a calendar year by negative 20% or so, 2022. And you know, that's only 4 years ago.
1: Mm-hmm.
0: So we have to remember that, right? That just as quickly as the markets can go up, they can go down. And recently here, the last couple of calendar years, we've had these big intra-year swings where, you know, even in 2025, in early 2025, March and April, the S&P was down almost negative 20. And it came all the way back by the end of the year to about a positive 17. That's a big swing.
1: Right.
0: But that's what we saw happen. So, you know, for those of you listening that are, you know, 55 to 60, you know, 60 to 65, 70, 75, you're about to pull the trigger and retire. You're getting really, really close, or you have maybe successfully retired. You more than likely have the money that you need to last you the rest of your life. You just want to be cautious, right? You want your money to last the next 30 years if you live that long, but you also want to think about protecting it, preserving it. So look, you can let the markets, you could let the government be in charge of your money, of your financial and retirement plan, or you can take the reins. The choice is yours. And that's what well over 1,000 clients here at Average Financial have done, is they've been proactive. They've said, you know what? We're going to control as much as we can. And we're going to put together a retirement plan that is best suited for us. We're going to tune out the noise as much as possible. We're still going to pay attention somewhat, mm-hmm. right? Because some of it might affect us. Mm-hmm. But when we actually put a plan together, that's where we can control as much as we can. And that's what's going to give us as much clarity and confidence as we need, or that we can create headed into retirement. We just worked with a couple in Ashburn, Virginia. This is where we're headquartered. About $2 million accumulated. Government contractors, which we work with a lot of government contractors, sure. And obviously government employees, military, in their late 60s. The wife is retiring soon. The husband's retiring in about 3 to 4 years. And the natural things that they're concerned with, that so many people are concerned about, the markets, even though the markets have been resilient, even though the markets have been positive and doing well. People understand that, well, how long are the markets going to continue to go up? You know, how many calendar years in a row will the S&P be up, you know, 15, 20, 25% before they turn around? And if and when they do turn around, are we in position to have our nest egg protected so we don't take a huge loss right at the point of retirement? Needing to put together a retirement plan. They were an 8 risk when they met with us initially, wanting to become a 60-40, looking for guidance on Social Security, on pensions, on tax reduction or reducing taxes on their wealth, health care, and an estate plan. All of that they started to put together as we started to work with them, and have continued to work on all those things over the last few years since we've been working with them. We consolidated everything together. We streamlined that phase one plan into a phase two plan. We reduced risk. We helped them to put together a plan that can help them to transition into phase two retirement with dignity and with confidence.
1: Yeah.
0: If you're listening right now, you're 55 years old and older, you've saved $500,000 or more in investable assets that we can help you with. Our calendar is very busy, but we're making room for people that are serious about protecting their nest egg, about growing it, about creating a retirement distribution plan. We want to offer you the same reporting that we offered to this couple in Ashburn, Virginia. That was a portfolio X-ray and analysis to go over all of their investments and to help them understand what they own, the pros and cons of all of it, and to make sure that it was properly aligned for retirement distributions. That's income and retirement. We want to offer that portfolio X-ray and analysis to the next 5 callers and others, complimentary.
1: 571-570-3559. Call right now to set a time on the calendar. Start the conversation about your own portfolio X-ray. That's 571-570-3559. All right, another hot button. A lot of people are asking questions about, besides the tech sector, it's Roth conversions. Because when it comes to tax planning for our retirement, it's just one of the hottest strategies in retirement planning right now, Abe. I don't have to explain to you, especially with retirees trying to get ahead of what so many believe are coming our way, future tax hikes. But one expert says a lot of people may be making a big mistake, not because they're converting, but because they're relying too heavily on the math to decide. So software that calculates the formula depends on a long list of assumptions, including future tax rates, investment returns, inflation, and even how long you or your spouse may live. And as one planner put it bluntly, those projections are, quote, they're going to be wrong. That's what he said. So with all of this in mind, what then should retirees be thinking about beyond what a calculator tells them before deciding if a Roth conversion is a good idea or not?
0: Yeah, this is really good. And it's probably not often in common that someone's really, really thinking in depth about this decision.
1: Okay.
0: They might be, you know, thinking and believing that they're going to save money on tax now, just assuming that taxes will be higher down the road, which they probably will. But there's a lot more to think about when you're making this decision. And so here are 3 reasons, you know, why you want to be thinking about this in more depth. The output, you know, the calculation is more direction than a decision. So the projections are based on assumptions about future taxes, markets, and income that can easily change. That means you shouldn't rely on them alone to decide whether a Roth conversion makes sense for you. Also, big projected savings can potentially create false confidence. Some models will show large long-term tax savings from converting, you know, into Roths in steps over time. But because those outcomes depend on long-term assumptions, retirees may feel overly confident in a strategy that is far from guaranteed. Finally, there's no one-size-fits-all answer, right? If someone is telling, you know, the masses that everyone should convert, you know, money into a Roth, then you want to look out, right? Be careful.
1: Right.
0: The comparison often comes down to whether paying taxes now or later ends up being better And both paths can look very similar in the assumptions. That means the right answer can shift based on personal circumstances, not just what the model or the math says. A lot to consider, and they are not right for everybody. You want to run the math. You want to talk about these things with a financial professional, a fiduciary that helps people with retirement planning, and then really think about the decision, right? Because there's a break-even involved as well, and it takes some time to actually make it a favorable situation. So a lot to consider.
1: Okay.
0: We just worked with a gentleman in Vienna, Virginia. He's 67, retiring within the next 12 months, about $4 million accumulated. One of his biggest reasons for wanting to put together a retirement plan is because most of that $4 million is pre-taxed. So we're talking 401k IRA
1: yeah.
0: money.
1: Yeah.
0: He also wanted to know, which a lot of people do, if he can retire and when.
1: Sure.
0: Wanted the green light to actually be able to pull the trigger and retire, wanting to reduce tax on that $4 million accumulated as much as possible, because one of his main goals was to pass money on to his kids. And obviously, people want to do that efficiently as possible. We can act like the national debt, which is approaching almost $40 trillion, mm-hmm. is just another number. Or we can act like it's a serious deal and something that could really affect our wealth because of higher taxes. Looking back at my notes over the years, back in 2020, the national debt was around $26 trillion. It's now almost 40. We are almost approaching doubling the national debt in a matter of 6 years. Not quite double, obviously.
1: We talk about how compounding interest is like such a great thing for our investment mm-hmm. portfolios. The same thing had happened in the opposite ways, ladies and gentlemen.
0: So when you are a pre-retiree, yeah. I'm talking to you, that those of you that are listening that are 55 years old and older, or a retiree, and you're thinking about the things that could potentially erode your hard-earned life savings and nest egg, and what could potentially reduce it because of a risk, tax risk, and the risk that taxes could go up and likely will go up, and how that could affect your life savings is a really serious thing. And we want to start planning for that if you haven't. So we put together a tax mapping report and analysis. That's the math to show this gentleman, hey, here's where you are in the tax bracket now. Mm-hmm. Here's where you would be if you started to pursue Roth conversions. Here are some different numbers to look at so you can actually start to think about making a decision like this and if it's worth it for you. If you're 55 years old and older, you've saved $500,000 or more in investable assets that we can help you to manage. We want to also offer you that same tax mapping report and analysis with a retirement roadmap to help you find out, one, if you can retire, two, how to accomplish your goals, and three, how to potentially reduce taxes on your life savings as much as possible. To the next five callers and others, complimentary.
1: 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All right, wrapping up for our time on the radio today. As always, I'm Heather Branch. On behalf of Abe and his team at Abish Financial Services, thanks for spending some of your weekend here with us on the Retirement Key and WMAL.
0: I'm Abe Abish. 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
4: 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Structured notes may involve issuer credit risk, limited liquidity, capped or conditional returns, loss of principal, and protection features that may not apply in all market conditions. 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Roth conversions are taxable events and outcomes depend on individual circumstances, future tax rates, and investment performance. 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Opinions are their own. Compensation may create a conflict of interest. 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
12: Wildfires rage in the Pacific Northwest. I'm Carmen Roberts, Fox News. Thousands of families have evacuated as fast-moving wildfires tear through the eastern Washington state, and the National Guard has joined the fight.
13: It's a tragedy what we're seeing over there. I think when the sun sets and the sun rises in the morning, I think we're going to be in shock to see some of the scenes that emerge out of there.
12: Washington National Guard General Gent Walsh on Fox News. And fires are also burning in Oregon and Washington State, and three major fires burning around Spokane destroyed at least 600 structures, threatened others, and have left thousands of customers without power. Washington Governor Bob Ferguson has declared a statewide emergency and a burn ban as that devastation continues to unfold. Just as another U.S. strike on Iran appeared imminent, President Trump hit the brakes. He says his Gulf allies pressed him to pursue talks. Fox's Trey Yingst is in Tel Aviv.
14: Overnight, President Trump posted to Truth Social saying that Iran and other Middle Eastern countries asked that he hold off any attack in that the perimeters of a deal has been agreed to. He went on to say this would include the immediate, complete, and total opening of the Hormuz Strait and an end to Iran's nuclear threat. Reports indicate that assurances were made by Iran's foreign minister, one of the country's top negotiators. Secretary Rubio told Fox News that while these negotiations unfold, the regime must change their behavior.
15: The regime has to change. You may not have a regime change, but the regime has to change. The Iranian regime traditionally has been expeditionary. In essence, their view is they don't want to just govern Iran. They want to govern the region.
14: We have been here before, the Iranians saying that they want a deal, and then the war resumes.
12: And in other news, we have about 4,400 flight attendants at Canada's second largest airline who went on strike today at WestJet. 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
16: WMAL News Time is 3:02. I'm Rich Cassone. Maryland Senator Chris Van Hollen is declining to say whether he supports Senator Chuck Schumer retaining the position of Senate Democratic leader.
17: Van Hollen says his focus is on the 2026 midterm elections. When asked twice about Schumer's future, Van Hollen said the Democratic Party should wait to see what voters decide. The comments come as some polls suggest Democratic voters are divided over whether party leadership should remain the same or embrace new ideas. The uncertainty also comes as several Democratic candidates have stopped short of endorsing Schumer for another term as Senate Minority Leader. Steve Cumming, WMAL and WMAL.com.
16: Manassas Regional Airport is one big step closer to opening to commercial traffic.
18: The Federal Aviation Administration has just finalized the environmental review for Washington Manassas Airport. The FAA found no significant environmental impacts, giving them the green light to move forward with renovation plans to become the region's newest commercial airport. And they hope to gain commercial flights next spring.
19: 7 News' Scott Thuman. D.C. police providing video and more details of an attempted armed robbery at a skate park in the Shaw neighborhood. A man approached a trio of victims on Wednesday night, put a gun to their heads, and demanded money.
20: It was a regular day, so when everything went down, originally I thought it had nothing to do with the skate park. So it's quite shocking to find out, you know, that kind of played out. Everyone's going to be a little wary because, you know, that just happened. That brings a lot of attention to the park and whatnot. But I think it'll be a little slower, but that's not going to stop everybody from skating, but everybody's going to be a little edgy, you know.
19: Devon King was a witness telling 7 News. Montgomery County police are looking for a young man they say was caught on video trying to break into multiple houses in Fairland last week while armed with a large knife. They released a picture of the man, believed to be between 16 and 20, trying to get into homes on Guilford Roon Lane around 4:30 a.m. on July 24th. That's the latest. I'm Rich Cassone for WMAL.
21: Starting off over on the Southeast Southwest Freeway, very heavy jam-up delays headed westbound from the 3rd Street Tunnel out towards East Potomac Park. Over in Arlington, water in the roadway continues to tie up several left lanes in both directions on I-66 near the Roslyn Tunnel. And over on the 495 inner loop, seeing heavy jam-up delays from 210 Indian Head Highway heading across the Woodrow Wilson Bridge. Now from GarageDoorRepair.com, the WMAL Weather Channel forecast.
22: Got some flood watches around. Showers, possible thunderstorms. We'll run it back to 73 degrees. Monday, a chance for showers and storms. Going through the afternoon, showers become likely. Could hear thunder, sunshine, and clouds mixing. High of 88. Monday night, showers and thunderstorms ahead. Jeff Eno from the Weather Channel on WMAL.
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23: I don't know about you, but my social media feeds are flooded with lotions and potions and gadgets, all promising to unlock different components of longevity. But if you log off, take a step back from all the hype, you'll find that the actual keys to a longer, healthier life are hiding in plain sight. There are four of them. Number one, nutrition. The Mediterranean diet really is the gold standard. Number two, exercise. You should be getting 150 minutes of moderate intensity exercise or 75 minutes of vigorous intensity exercise every week, plus strength training and stretching. Number three, sleep. Sleep is when your body and your brain repair themselves. You should be getting 7 to 9 hours a night. And finally, number four, often gets forgotten, socialization. It's not a bonus. It's a necessity for a healthy life, finding a sense of community, purpose, and belonging. I'm Dr. Sanjay Gupta, helping you live a better life.
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26: All right, welcome to the show, everybody. I'm your host, Kenny Michaels. It is great to be here today. Do we have a lot of information for you? Welcome aboard. All right, the number to get me live right now on air, 888-961-0222. Again, 888-961-0222. That's the number to get me live. The amazing Wendy is on phones this morning. Let's go, baby. You can also go to kennysgoldquiz.com and get the good-looking Kenny Michaels to help you move into gold. I'm going to call this show today, Thank You, China. That's right. Listen, we got to give thanks where thanks is due. We have to say thank you, China. Market Watch says we are about to embark on a huge gold run is brewing. CNBC, 2 days ago, said we are in the early stages of a major gold rush. Trump says we are entering the golden age right now. Scott Bessent, our Treasury Secretary, said two very important things this week. One, he said the U.S. dollar is eroding. Who does he blame? China. Listen carefully. He also said, when 1% of the global savings shifts to gold, you'll see gold at 25,000. Thank you, China. Why do I say thank you, China? Because as of last Friday, there are no more paper transactions involving Chinese banks. Everything's physical gold. And they just opened a gold clearinghouse in Hong Kong. What's happening? Thank you, China. China is directly trying now to push up the price and the value of physical gold and silver. On top of that, last week, Donald Trump met with the Lebanese president. And the Lebanese president sat in the Oval Office. And if you watched it on Fox News, I was blown away. Not by their meeting, but blown away by how in the background and everywhere you looked, there was gold. Everywhere. Everywhere. And a reporter asked him about that in that meeting. Here's what Trump said. He says, and I'll quote it, I am running out of space for all my gold. Wow. Now he says the oil in Iran belongs to us. He also says the gold in Iran belongs to us. It's gold. It's gold. It's gold. China and the U.S., the two largest economies in the world, are battling it out. Based on what I'm reading, China's a little bit ahead of us as far as the repricing of gold. Look at everything they're doing. At the end of the day, as though I'm a proud American, I don't care which country wins this battle because the big winner is silver and gold. That's it. That's the big winner. Everybody's calling for a gold rush because of what China is doing. Thank you, China. And if you're invested in gold, buy more. If you're not, you better hurry up because your own Treasury Secretary is saying the dollar's eroding. Wow, our dollar's eroding. Yeah, I'm sure it is. Ever buy groceries lately? Woo! All right, the number to get me live here, 888-961-0222, 888-961-0222, or go to kennysgoldquiz.com. Listen, if the dollar is eroding, so is your retirement account. Because as long as your retirement account is connected to paper assets, bond stocks, mutual funds, cash, you are eroding. And I want to bring some form of reality to this for a minute because this is going to hit home. Okay? Have you ever noticed when you're invested in the stock market? Have you ever noticed that, let's say on a Monday, stocks are up 200 points. So you're like, yay, I'm up today. And then on Tuesday, stocks are down 50. And then on Wednesday, stocks are down 340. And then on Thursday, they're up 200. And then on Friday, they're, haven't done much. Up and down, back and forth, back and forth, back and forth. And there's no real growth. In order to get growth in stocks, you have to hold it 30 years, 20 years, right? 35 years. Well, that's great if you're 30. But this show that I do is not designed for people that are 30. It's designed for seniors like me. And guess what? As good looking as I am, I probably don't have 30 years. That's why you move to gold. From a tax standpoint, that's why you move to gold. And let me warn you about something. Stocks are not private. Gold is. It's good to keep some finances off of the government's vision, off of the government's grasp. They know enough. They don't need to know any more than they should know. So take your IRA, take your 401k, take your 403b, take your cash in the bank. With everything going on, thank you, China. Let's go, baby. What an exciting time to be invested in gold. Call Golden Crest Metals right now. Here's their number, 888-406-6222. Again, 888-406-6222. 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However, and they are there right now, by the way. However, be prepared. None of the people at Golden Crest Metals are as good looking as I am. So if you're looking for assistance, if you're looking for to get educated, and you want a stunning good looking dude to do it, then you got to go to kennysgoldquiz.com. Okay? I'm the Brad Pitt of precious metals. All right. So go to kennysgoldquiz.com right now. Sexiest guy on air. Okay. And answer a couple questions. It'll come to my email and you'll get a call from the Brad Pitt of precious metals. Now, here's something I want to mention. You know, thank you, China. Thank you, China. Right. Look what is going on. Everybody's now calling for a gold run, a gold rush. Market Watch, CNBC, Wells Fargo, Bank of America, JP Morgan Chase, Goldman Sachs. Goldman Sachs just came out 2 days ago and said what China is doing is going to have an effect on gold and an effect on the U.S. dollar. And not only that, when you read the article, it says gold's going to explode as the dollar will continue to erode. Of course. Because Chinese banks are no longer, they've now suspended paper transactions. Everything's gold, physical gold. This is the most exciting time to ever be in gold. If you are someone that has been investing in gold or you've recently decided to listen to the good-looking Kenny Michaels and move your IRA, you should be ultra excited. If you took cash from the bank and you bought gold, you should be ultra excited right now. If you're not, then there's something wrong with you. You need to get excited. Because China, as much as they are our enemy, one thing that President Xi and President Trump agree on is the shiny yellow metal. They may disagree on a lot of things, but when you have the two largest economies in the world, the two largest retailers in the world, headed for gold, the rest of the country, which is all the other economies are smaller, you know darn well they're going to follow suit. So the winner in the battle is gold, and China created the battle. Thank you, China. Thank you. I love you, China, because I have gold and silver. Thank you, China. Thank you, China. Thank you, China. And if you're still thinking somehow, some way, the stock market's going to bail you out, that's like saying somehow, some way, if I put my money on the roulette wheel in Vegas, I'll be able to have enough money for my retirement account. That's what you're saying. And your stocks go up and your stocks go down. And at the end of the week, you didn't make anything. But you're a week older. And then the next week comes and at the end of the week, you didn't make anything. Huh? You're another week older. Age doesn't stop. And the longer you get suckered into the market, the longer you get suckered into paper, that's where they want you. Do you understand that? Because as long as they can keep an eye on what you have, they know how to tax you. And I'm going to warn all of you something now. And I know we're a little early for this, but I'm going to remind you of this when I'm right. Because there's two things about Kenny Michaels you need to know. I'm good looking and I'm always right. Okay. And by the way, rule number one says Kenny Michaels is always right. Rule number two says if Kenny Michaels is ever wrong, refer back to rule number one. Listen very carefully to me right now. If the Democrats win in 2028 and you're not in gold, they want to tax unrealized gains in your retirement account. An unrealized gain means your stocks go up, you don't take it out, but you're taxed on the increase. That's a bunch of hogwash. Gold is private. Doesn't happen to you when you're in gold because they don't know what you have. That's the beauty of gold. It's private. So, here we go. Go to Golden Crest Metals, 888-406-6222. That's their number. They're there right now. The number that you can call over there, say, I'm listening to the Good Looking Kenny Michaels. I want to move my retirement account. I want to move my cash into physical gold and silver. They'll do it. Listen to something else I'm going to warn you about, okay? Cash in the bank is a disaster, right? Here's a question. How much, honestly, be honest, how much of you, how much of your mind, how many of you in your mind, how much of your mind actually trusts the federal banking system? You've heard banks going under. You've heard we've had bank runs. You've heard you had banks are over $500 billion in hidden losses. Warren Buffett, the greatest investor of all time, bailed out on his Bank of America stock. He killed it. How much do you trust the federal banking system? If the answer is I don't, well, then you have a problem. Because you're giving your money to people you don't trust. Next question. And I've asked this last week and I'll ask it again. How much do you trust Wall Street? I don't. Well, why do you give your money to people you don't trust? It makes no sense. And whether you're religious or not, I don't care. Whether you believe in God or not, I don't care. Whether you read the Bible or not, I don't care. I know what I believe and I know what I read. But I will share this. How much do you trust God? And I know most of us trust God way more than we trust Wall Street, way more than we trust the federal banking system. So let's put our money to the people we trust, not the people that we don't. If you are a senior, and a senior I'm going to say is 59 and a half and up, be honest. Isn't the stock market driving you nuts? Isn't it driving you crazy? Did you make money? Yes. When you started 40 years ago and you got your job and you took out a 401k, sure, in 40 years you made money. Great. Congrats to you. But now you're 62. There is no more 40 years. But the cost of living has gone up. Here's a question I want you to ask to the man in the mirror or the woman in the mirror. Based on the size of your retirement account today, if you had to quit working today, do you have enough to retire on? Remember, when you pull money out of your retirement account, when you're in paper, and you try to live on that money, you're going to get a lot less because Uncle Sam shares in your withdrawal. Do you understand that? Look at your account today. Do you have enough money to retire on based on your IRA today if you retired today? Now, some of you will say, well, yeah, I'll just have to cut here and cut here and cut here. And I can't go to the movies and I can't get popcorn and I can't go get a haircut. But yeah, I could. That's not living. That's not living. You might as well sell your home, pitch a tent somewhere. When I say, can you live? I'm not talking about can you buy a Porsche? No. But can you live a good quality of life with where your retirement is today in your 60s? If you're in your 60s or older, tuning into this show right now, and you have $150,000 in your retirement account, I don't care where you live in this country, you can't retire on that. Period. And at some point, reality's going to set in with you. And you're going to be like, you know what? This dude makes a lot of sense. At some point, reality's going to set in. I don't care what state you live in this country. If you have $150,000 in a retirement account, that ain't enough to live on. Think about it. Think about how much groceries run. Think about how much utilities run. Think about how much car insurance run. Think about, even if you don't have a house payment, you got to pay car house insurance. You got to pay your property taxes. If you have $150,000 in your retirement account and you're 64 years old, you're working until you're dead. Because at some point when you take it out, Uncle Sam gets a huge chunk of it. But what about moving into a private asset? What about moving into physical gold and silver? Now, when you take money out, they still get money, but not nearly as much. Now, you keep more. On top of which, we are now entering a gold rush, according to MarketWatch, according to CNBC, according to Wells Fargo. Scott Bessent, our own Treasury Secretary, said the dollar's eroding. Yeah, I'm sure it is. I've been to the grocery store. Trust me, it's eroding. Like bad fruit. Okay? So again, go to kennysgoldquiz.com and I'll help you. Let's get your retirement account making money. And let's get it to a point where not only are you making money, but you keep the money. You know, I talk to people every day and I say, how old are you, sir? I'm 68. You're 68. Sir, at 68 years old, it's not how much money you make. It's how much money you keep. At 30, it's how much money you make. Does that make sense to you people? Thank you, China, for what you're doing for gold. And if those of you that are procrastinators are still procrastinating, I am warning all of you now that are not in gold. If you procrastinate, what will happen is gold's going to explode here now because of what China's doing and the battle with the U.S. on repricing. And I'm telling you, you're going to price yourself right out of being able to buy gold. But if you move now and you put that IRA, that 401k into physical metals, you're moving into safety, you're moving into low tax, you're moving into high growth, and you're now in an investment everybody's talking about from a positive standpoint. Everybody, meaning other countries. Everybody's talk, all the banks, everybody's talking about physical gold. The battle between the U.S. and China, there will be a winner. I promise you this, there will be a winner. And the winner is going to be silver and gold. It doesn't matter which country does it. Doesn't matter. At the end of the day, it's physical gold and silver that's the winner. So go invest in a winner. Quit investing in a loser. All right, the number to get me live here, let's go. 888-961-0222. I'm Kenny Michaels. This is Striking Gold. Welcome to the show. You can call Golden Crest Metals directly. They're the best gold company in the business by far. Call them up at 888-406-6222. They're there right now. Someone will help you, get you on my calendar. Let's go. Let's move you into God's money. Come on, baby. By the way, you can also go to kennysgoldquiz.com. Oh, I forgot to mention, you can follow me on Instagram. If you go to Striking Gold with Kenny Michaels, all one real long word, Striking Gold with Kenny Michaels. Follow me on Instagram. We're getting a lot of people following me. All right. Well, we're going to go to the phones. We got people holding. We're going to go to line three. We'll talk to Marilyn in Providence. I believe that's Rhode Island. Marilyn, welcome to the show.
0: Hi. Yeah, I've heard off and on your show because I always listen to WPRO all the time. And I'm just curious now about this gold thing, but I only had the money put aside to buy get some kind of vehicle because I'm to get around because I don't drive. And I do, I've been looking, finding some good buys out there, but now I'm saying maybe I should buy this gold, but I only have like 6,500. Is it worth it for me to try to buy some gold instead and hold on to it for a while? And then, sell it when the price goes up.
26: Well, the problem you have is this. So gold is not a short-term investment, okay? And I want to make this clear to you and everybody else. The people that make money in physical gold and silver are typically people that hold it 3 years or longer. So if you're going to do this as a get-rich-quick scheme and then take the profit and run to buy a car, this isn't the right investment, number one. Number two, most companies, including Golden Crest, has a minimum cash transaction of $10,000. So they won't do anything under $10,000. Most gold companies do carry a minimum. If you're trying to use that money to buy a car, then you shouldn't be buying gold. Okay.
0: Okay.
26: Yeah. And it's now, not that I'm not have, trying to help. Marilyn, it's not that I'm not trying to help you. I try to help everybody. I love helping people. I got a huge passion for this. But I will also tell you that it's not about just taking people's money. It's about doing the right thing and making the right investment.
0: Right. Now, if I know someone that knows finances pretty well, he's done pretty good in the stock market since, and he's retired now from ironworking. And, you know, I don't know if he listens to any of this or he knows anything about it, but I should mention it to him that, you know, he probably has, you know, enough money like that he could do the term long-term thing.
26: Yeah, you know? it's not, you know. The thing people don't understand, people say, oh, I made money in the stock market. Yeah, great. Now, when you go to take that money that you made, you don't come out with nearly very much. Why? Because Uncle Sam gets a huge chunk of it, right? There's all kinds of tax you're going to pay when you pull money out of a stock market, whether it's in an IRA or whether it's not, right? So the idea is when you are retired, and I want to share one other thing. Every single retirement account has a beneficiary to it, right? So we're leaving our money to somebody, right? Now, I'm going to talk about beneficiaries on retirement accounts. We're going to take a quick break. When we come back, I'm going to talk about that. Marilyn, thank you for calling it in. All right, the number to get me live, 888-961-0222. The Amazing Wendy's on phones today. Let's go. I'm Kenny Michaels, the good-looking Brad Pitt of Precious Metals. This is Striking Gold. We'll be right back.

0: Better Life with Dr. Sanjay Gupta.
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2: 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By the way, nobody fails the quiz. I don't want you to think, oh, I'm going to go on this quiz. It's going to ask me 25 million questions. I don't have time. There's two or three questions, folks. That's it. Takes a second. Nobody fails. Everybody wins if you move to gold. All right. So before I get into beneficiaries, there is something I want to say. I called this show today, Thank You, China. Right? I'm in gold. Thank you, China. I know what my gold is worth now because of China. Thank you, China. Right? We got to give thanks where thanks is due. We don't have to like them. But listen, if you're invested in something, take gold, and one of the largest economies in the world bails on paper purchases and focuses solely on physical gold and starts revaluing gold for the rest of the world. Thank you. I don't care who you are. Thank you. Because the winner is me, because I'm in gold. The winner is gold and silver, and the winner is anybody invested in gold and silver. China even took their yuan, which is their dollar, and now backed it with gold. Thank you, China. I appreciate it. I saw this coming, but thank you, China. Thank you so much. And what's going to happen here shortly? Our own Treasury Secretary saying the dollar's eroding. Now there's word out that if 1% of all global savings shifts to gold, and we're almost there, they expect gold could go as high as $25,000 an ounce. So think it's cheap now? It is. You better hurry up. Otherwise, you're going to price yourself right out. Now, I want to talk about beneficiaries for just a minute because I do get asked this a lot. When you open a retirement account anywhere in this country, you have to put beneficiaries on the account, right? In case something happened to you, right? Some of you I know think you're going to live forever. Good luck to you. However, when your beneficiary inherits your retirement account, you do know that's called an inherited IRA. Now what happens is they have to take the money out every year until it goes down to zero. And guess who also gets a share of that money? You guessed it. Your uncle or their uncle. Okay? Uncle Sam gets a portion of that money. Now, how do you help with that? You move to gold. So you leave a legacy. You do right by your kids, by your grandkids, by your spouse. You do right by them. Look, with everything happening in stocks, older people are now nervous, right? You started a retirement account 30 years ago. You put, you know, money from your paycheck, your employer matched it, blah, blah, blah, blah, blah. And here you are 40 years later and you got 150 grand. Congrats to you. Nowhere in this country can you live on 150 grand. I'm going to say something here. Stocks are washed up. Stocks are washed up like a 41-year-old LeBron James going to the 76ers. Washed up. Washed up, man. Okay? Stocks are washed up. Stocks are great if you're 20 and you're 30. Stocks are great. But for someone 59 and a half or older who's close to retirement, stocks are washed up because we can't get any gain. Goes up one day, goes down one day. Goes up one day, goes down one day. Goes up 200, down 300. Up 50, down 40. Up to blah, blah, blah, blah, blah, blah, blah. And at the end of the week, you didn't make a dime. But now you're older. You're that much closer to retirement account. I said in the beginning of this show, look,

0: at the balance of your retirement account. Can you live a good quality of life with what you have right now? Most of you in this country will say no, because cost of living is going up. Trump just hit some countries with more tariffs. That's more tax to us. Okay? Costs are going up. If you have to cut back when you retire, you're in the wrong investment. Period. You should be able to maintain a quality of life at retirement account. A good quality. If you have to give up getting a haircut, you have to give up going to the movies, and you have to give up your gardener, and you have to give up your pool man, well, then guess what? That's not retirement account. That's jail. Because when you dip into that retirement account, you're not alone. Somebody's dipping with you. And it ain't skinny dipping, people. They're taking your money from your account into what's called taxes. You're not the only dipper. But if you move to gold and silver, you're the big dipper because you keep more of the money. So you want to be a big dipper or a little dipper? Either way, you're a dipper. So I'm telling you now, thank you, China, for what you're doing. Thank you. Donald Trump filling the Oval Office with gold. When the reporter asked him, when he met with the Lebanese president this week, if you watch it on Fox, it was almost blinding. You almost had to put sunglasses on how much gold was popping through the TV. It was crazy. And a reporter said, President Trump, there's a lot of gold in this room. He said, yes, I'm obsessed. I'm obsessed. Yeah, I don't blame you. He's probably sitting back going, thank you, China. Now Trump says he doesn't have enough room to store all the gold he has. That's the newest thing now. He came out the other day, I don't have enough room. I'll bet you he's saying, thank you, President Xi. I bet you he called President Xi and said, hey, Xi, thanks so much, bro. Keep going with the gold. Keep going. And now that the audit of Fort Knox has been done, and we're proud to say everything's accounted for, and we have between $1 and $14 trillion, Trump is going to reprice gold. That's what they're saying. People are saying Trump's going to reprice gold. Article after article after article after article. Video after video after video. Podcasts. Everything's talking about Trump repricing gold. Think about this. If we do have $14 trillion, if we do have $14 trillion truly in physical gold Fort Knox, and he reprices that gold, our national debt's $42 trillion. That's our national debt. It won't take much to reprice it to get to $42 trillion if you already have $14 trillion. So do you see where we're headed? The big winner in all of this is physical gold and silver, man. That's the winner. The loser is paper. So I'll ask it again. How much do you trust Wall Street? If your answer is I don't, when in doubt, get out. How much do you trust the federal banking system with your cash? I don't. Okay, well then, put it somewhere where you do, and that's gold. At the end of the day, these are the facts you're getting. If you can't be honest with yourself about who you trust with your money and who you don't, then you have other problems besides your investment. If I don't trust my next door neighbor, I'm not giving him $200,000 of my money to hold on to. That would be kind of dumb, would it not? Think about it. If I don't trust Wall Street, they don't get my money. If I don't trust the federal banking system, they get my money, but very little. I don't give the bulk of my money to somebody I don't trust. I don't do that. I recognize we need a federal banking system. I recognize we have to put money in the bank. I recognize I have bills to pay. If I didn't have bills, I'd be a rich man. Okay. The point I'm getting at is we all have bank accounts that we have to fund to pay our bills. I get that. It doesn't mean we have to put everything in there. It doesn't mean we have to tie up our money in large sums with people we don't trust. It means I got to put enough in to pay my bills. Great, here you go. You don't get the rest because I don't trust you. Do I trust what the Bible says? I do. It's God's word. Do I trust God's money? I do, because it's worked for me. And I'm 64, people. I'm a senior like you. Can I say, now that I'm in gold, can I look myself in the mirror and say, if I retire today, do I have enough to live on? Yes. And leave a great inheritance for my children's children? Yes, because I'm in gold. I'm 1,000% sure that my retirement account will be there when I need it because I'm in gold. Are you 100% sure that your retirement account will be there when you need it with everything going on in the world if you left it where it is? If you say yes, you're just making that up. Because I have yet to meet anybody, and I talk to hundreds of people a week, I have yet to meet anybody who's comfortable. Because you're gambling in the stock market. You're in fantasy. You're not in real money. You're in stocks. You ever held a stock in your hand? Some of you have Apple stock. Great. I have tangerine stock. I don't care what fruit you have. Here's what I'm trying to tell you. You can make a fruit salad. I don't care less. What I'm trying to tell you is this. Have you ever held an Apple stock in your hand? Have you ever held an Amazon stock in your hand? But guess what I've held in my hand? Gold. Physical gold. It's a beautiful thing, baby. All right. The number to get me live, 888-961-0222. That's the number to get me live. I'm Kenny Michaels. This is Striking Gold. So last week I played, a video of Scott Bessent, our Treasury Secretary, giving Jesse Waters a tour of the Treasury Department, and they talked about all kinds of things. And, you know, one of the things Jesse asked was, what about gold and silver, and what about Fort Knox? And if we still have that, I want you to hear this for a minute, okay? I want you to hear this. If we still have it, I want to go ahead and play it.
1: We're getting a little bit shaky. We're getting the yips on this stuff. We're going to open up the doors. I'm going to see if we have gold there. We want to find out. We're going to open the doors. We're going to inspect Fort Knox.
0: Yeah, that's Trump saying we're going to inspect Fort Knox. Now listen to the one with Jesse Waters from Fox News and Treasury Secretary Scott Bessent. Listen to this. Can we play it? Do we have it?
2: No, we don't.
0: Okay. All right. Well, I played it last week. Hopefully you heard it. They're having a problem in the system playing it. But anyway, so you heard Trump say we're going to audit Fort Knox. Scott Bessent says, I'm proud to announce the audit's been done. We have $1 to $14 trillion sitting there. Wow. Wow. We're the largest owner of gold in the world. And it's bigger now because of our president. Thank you, China, for creating this battle of repricing gold. Thank you, China. Thank you. If you've invested your retirement account in physical gold and silver, or you took the money out of your bank and did it, you should be on your knees thanking China right now. If you haven't done it yet, what the hell are you waiting for? For you to be priced out of gold? Because it's going to happen. They're saying if 1% of all global savings shifts to gold, you'll see gold at $25,000. Now think about this. If you have $100,000 in your retirement account and gold is $25,000 an ounce, you're only getting 4 ounces of gold. That's all you're getting. You better hurry up. The repricing is happening. The revaluing is happening. We're shifting the physical metals. We're shifting. And I love the fact that if I'm a senior, I can move into gold, stay off the government radar. I love the fact I move into the number one biggest safe haven there is, with lower taxes, higher growth, and I get out of high risk, high tax, low growth, and I get into a low risk, low tax, high growth. That's where seniors should be. It's not how much you make, it's how much you keep, right? That's the name of the game. There's not a state in this country today that you could retire in with $150,000 in your IRA. Nowhere. Unless you live in the middle of the desert in a tent and you eat chocolate-covered crickets, you are not going to retire on $150,000. Wake up. But you can keep more of your money if you move to gold. Thank you, China, for what you're doing. They're exploding gold. These reports that came out this week, folks, I was blown away. CNBC, gold's in the early stages of a huge bull run. Let's go. Okay? Market Watch, huge gold run brewing due to China's actions. That's what it said. Huge gold rush, huge gold run brewing. Okay? Okay, if we found the video of Scott Bessent and Jesse Waters, they found it. I want you guys to hear this for a minute. Listen carefully.
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3: The treasurer has been to Fort Knox. I am happy to say all gold is present and accounted for. The U.S. has the largest pile of gold in the world, over $1 trillion at current market value.
0: And the person below, Jesse Waters asked him, which is the part of the video we don't have or didn't play, but Jesse Waters said, have you personally been to Fort Knox? He said, no, but my treasury agent has, meaning the person below him has. Okay, that person came out after the video and we're closer to $14 trillion. So Trump said, we're getting the yips on this stuff, right? We talked about this a month ago. What are yips? Yips is nervousness. So Trump's saying, we're getting a little nervous. We're going to verify that all the gold's there for Fort Knox. What's he getting nervous about? I can tell you what he's nervous about. The dollar is eroding. But our president, being the great man that he is, our president sees that the value is in gold. Why do you think he's obsessed with it? Why do you think the Oval Office is fully decorated in it? Why do you think he keeps bringing gold in from other countries? What's going on? Now he's battling China to reprice gold. So he's getting nervous. He wanted an audit done. The audit's been done, and we're proud to say every piece of gold is accounted for. Does that not tell you where we're headed? If you are 59 and a half or older, you can't be telling me that you're comfortable with where your money is today if you're trying to retire with the cost of goods where they are and everything happening in the world. This war in Iran ain't ending anytime soon. Iran's not going to just roll over and go, okay, you win. That ain't going to happen. And Trump's already far into this. He ain't backing out now. In the meantime, your gas prices are soaring. Airline costs are soaring because the airplanes need gas. Unless, what's his name? Musk comes up with an electric airplane. The point I'm getting at is, boy, wouldn't that be something, huh? Woo! Imagine charging that thing in the middle of the air. Anyway, all right. Anyway, the point is everything's going up. Do you have enough? Here's the question of the day. Do you have enough in your retirement account today that if you had to retire today, you could retire with a high quality of life? No matter how much you have, the answer is no. Because if you're in paper, Uncle Sam's going to get a huge chunk of that when you take it out. You can reduce that number by going to gold. So the answer is, here's the blatant answer, regardless what's in your retirement account, if you're in paper, you're in trouble. If you're in gold and silver, you're in paradise. It's that simple. Gold will explode, silver will deliver. In stocks, Uncle Sam loves you. Okay? The volatility of the stock market today is out of control. And as a 64-year-old man talking to you on the radio right now, if you are near or around my age, you need to say, thank you, China. What you're doing, you're exploding physical metals. The predictions this week for gold and silver have been insane. So call Golden Crest Metals right now, 888-406-6222. 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Follow me on Instagram, Striking Gold with Kenny Michaels. We're getting huge following on Instagram, so please be one of those, okay? The last thing I want to mention is this. Prepare your retirement accounts for what's coming in 2028. Okay? The Democrats win. You're going to find yourself in a situation where they want to tax unrealized gains. Anything in paper, they can see and they know what you have. Anything in physical metal is a different story. So again, be smart. Okay? Don't be scared. Be prepared. When in doubt, get out. 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When in doubt, get out. 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There you go, man. 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Ladies and gentlemen, thanks for tuning in to the show. I've never been more hyped in my life. Thank you, China. Thank you, China. Thank you, China. Love what you're doing to gold and silver. Let's go, baby. We will see you next week. God bless.

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4: If I were to ask you what makes for a good night's sleep, you'd probably say a dark, quiet room, not too many things on your mind. But every night when you go to get some Z's, how often do you really think about the temperature in your bedroom? Temperature may be one of the most underappreciated factors in sleep. That's according to the Senior Vice President of Research and Scientific Affairs at the National Sleep Foundation. We often hear about lights and screens and stress, but even modest changes in temperature and airflow can influence both how quickly you fall asleep and how deeply you stay asleep. Most experts will recommend a room temperature of 60 to 67 degrees Fahrenheit. You might also experiment with your sheets and what you actually wear to bed. Play around a bit and see what improves your sleep. You might be delightfully surprised. I'm Dr. Sanjay Gupta, helping you live a better life.
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10: Another pause. I'm Roger Stern, Fox News. The U.S. pausing attacks on Iran again, hoping to reach a peace agreement. Here's Fox's Alex Hogan.
11: Yesterday, the president spoke with the crown prince about the concerns of escalation in the region, and President Trump posted on Truth Social, writing in part, quote, "We have just been asked by Iran and other Middle Eastern countries to hold off any attack in the parameters of a deal that has been agreed to. That would include the immediate, complete, and total reopening of the Hormuz Strait and an end to Iran's nuclear threat." So no deal has been reached yet. Democrats today say that there is no clear plan out of this conflict, calling the back and forth escalatory.
10: We've seen pauses like this before, only to have the fighting resume because there was no agreement. We're waiting to learn more about yesterday's fatal shooting at an In-N-Out Burger in Twin Falls, Idaho. Three people died.
12: Cell phone videos capture dozens of employees running from the building Saturday afternoon and the possible suspect carrying a long rifle. The police chief called it a chaotic scene, but has not yet identified the suspect or a potential motive.
13: The suspected shooter in this incident is deceased. He was nearby on the scene there. We are working to try to ascertain his identity and the motivations behind that.
12: In a statement, In-N-Out President Lindsay Snyder confirmed at least one employee was killed in the shooting. She said, "My heart is broken. We lost one of our beautiful associates tonight. She was taking care of our most important asset, our customers, and her life was taken by a disgusting human who doesn't value the lives of others or his own."
10: Fox's Rebecca Castor. Flight attendants, WestJet, Canada's second largest airline, have gone on strike. The issue is pay. The union represents 4,400 attendants. 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
14: WMAL News Time is 4:02. I'm Rich Cassone. Federal immigration officers have detained a Johns Hopkins University researcher on charges that she overstayed her visa.
15: ICE agents arrested Fatima Amiaka on Tuesday at BWI Thurgood Marshall Airport. Amiaka is a native of Cameroon and a former Fulbright scholar. Hospital officials say they've not been able to communicate with her since her arrest. They're also concerned about her medical condition since she requires medications. Steve Cumming, WMAL and WMAL.com.
14: An overnight car meetup ends with a juvenile shot and no one in custody.
16: This all happened around 2 a.m. in Woodbridge, not too far from Woodbridge Middle School. Police say it was a large gathering of car enthusiasts. A fight broke out and a 16-year-old boy ended up getting shot in the upper body. By the time officers arrived, the car meet had dispersed. That young man was taken to the hospital with serious injuries. Police do not have any information on a possible suspect.
14: 7 News' Madison Forsey. The FBI has busted a former Stafford County Sheriff's Sergeant for receiving child sexual abuse material online. Justin Thomas Lee Foreman was fired by the sheriff's office after his arrest. Investigators also say they uncovered online conversations from one of Foreman's accounts in which the purchase of child sex images and videos was discussed. Foreman's scheduled to appear for a preliminary hearing on August 3rd. In Montgomery County, a Friday night shooting involving two teenagers that left one of the boys injured.
17: Officers were called to Jamison Street around 7 o'clock for a report of shots fired. And when they arrived, they found a teenage boy suffering from a gunshot wound. He was inside of a home. DC Fire and EMS then transported him to the hospital for treatment. Police say that they're looking for two suspects right now, including one wearing a black Adidas top and black pants, and another wearing a red polo shirt, black hoodie, and a book bag. They say be aware, though, since they could be armed.
14: 7 News' Scott Thuman. That's the latest. I'm Rich Cassone for WMAL.
18: Starting off on DC 295, still seeing jam-up delays headed southbound from Nanny Hill and Burroughs Avenue down past East Capitol Street, while over on the northbound side, delays have picked back up again. Right now, you're going to be tapping the brakes from the 11th Street Bridge heading up past Pennsylvania Avenue. Over on the freeway, seeing delays in both directions between the 3rd Street Tunnel and the 14th Street Bridge. And over on I-66, looks like some of the flooding has started to subside in Arlington near the Roslyn Tunnel. Now from GarageDoorRepair.com, the WMAL Weather Channel forecast.
19: Look at showers, possible thunderstorms, fall back to the low 70s. There are some flood watches around. Now for Monday, chance for showers and storms. As we move through the afternoon, though, showers become likely. Could hear thunder, little sunshine and cloud mix headed up to the upper 80s. Showers and thunderstorms Monday night. Jeff Eno from the Weather Channel on WMAL.
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0: 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This is Daniel Razvi, my eldest son, and he's a tax attorney. And we want to cover some topics that are usually a little bit different than your advisor.
1: And we talk often on this show about the three biggest killers in retirement: risk, fees, and taxes. And if you're like most people that call in, after they hear our show, they go to our website, riskfeestaxes.com, and we ask them, what's your biggest pain point? What is bothering you the most? To say, taxes. I want to get rid of these taxes. I hate paying taxes.
0: And the funny thing is, they've been advised their whole life to postpone taxes, defer, because you're going to be in a lower tax bracket when you retire. You know, none of our clients are in a lower tax bracket when they retire. In fact, they are forced into a higher tax bracket for the rest of their life because of all the money that they've deferred. And there's something called required minimum distributions at 873.
1: RMDs, required minimum distribution.
0: That they have to take out. And even though they pushed it, and they probably don't need it, now they have to take that money out. And that pushes them into a higher tax bracket, pushes up their IRMA, pushes up a lot of problems. So the taxes are a big problem now. So that's on their mind.
1: And they come to us because I'm a tax attorney. And most advisors and most people you hear talking about retirement, they aren't tax attorneys. They don't do tax planning. So that's one of the unique things about Higher Ground is people call and meet with us virtually. It's always a Zoom call. And we talk about taxes and how to minimize taxes. But that cannot be your whole plan. Your plan cannot be stop paying taxes, because that's not a plan. That's not a goal. That is a means to an end.
0: Right. Why do you want to stop paying taxes? What's the purpose of stop paying that? Because you want more money. You want to keep what you have and not lose it, right? That's the purpose of that. But even though that's not really a purpose, because what is the purpose of the money?
1: Yeah, money can't just be growing. Somebody someday will spend that money. Either you spend it, or your kids spend it, or the charity spends it if you leave it to charity, or the government will spend it. And that's obviously the worst of all options if you don't like the government taking a bigger share than you need to.
0: So, see, I would argue that's not really the worst of all options. The worst of all options is nobody spends it because it goes away to market loss. And people don't even think about that. At that point, at least the government, you know, maybe we can hope that they put hospitals and roads and bridges together or pay, you know, the wages of our military and stuff. But when you lose 30, 40, 50% in a market loss, nobody spends it. And, you know, the sad part is everybody's so stuck on the taxes. They don't even consider that. And I can understand why, because for 40 or 50 years of their investment life, they've been investing and they've had, you know, a downturn. I mean, bear market happens every 5 years. So they've had plenty of them, but they survived them. It didn't kill them. Why? Because they were buying what's called dollar cost averaging. They're buying a little bit every time through their paycheck. And when the market drops, it's okay. If everything's on sale and they buy it more on sale and they get back up to where it is. But that whole scenario changes when you retire. Your financial advisor, no matter how good he is, if he focuses on a wealth accumulation, that's great until you get to retirement.
1: So you need to have a plan for reducing risk, not just taxes. And you might think, well, I can afford to take risk, or I can tolerate risk. The advisor say, what is your risk tolerance? You should have zero tolerance for risk, especially if you're retired, and especially if you have enough money saved. Right? It's kind of backwards thinking. Many people come to us and say, well, I have plenty of money saved, therefore I can take risk. It's like, okay. It's like saying, you know, I have a really, really big boat so I can poke some holes in it. Like, well, okay, but maybe you have a pump that's going to pump this water out of the leaky boat really fast. Well, how about just plug the leak? Don't have a leak right in the boat.
0: But I don't want to plug the tack leak. I don't want to plug the other leaks. The fees and the rest, let them go because they're not as important.
1: No, all three are really important. Risk, fees, and taxes. 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It's not stop paying tax, although, you know, that may be a good domain name to buy someday. It's riskfeestaxes.com. All three of these are really, really important. If you handle one but not the other two, you're going to have a problem in retirement. If you have a boat with three holes in it and you plug one of the holes, your boat's still going down.
0: Yeah. So throughout your investment career, I mean, you've been advised to defer taxes because, you know, you don't want to deal with them right now.
1: And don't sell when the market's low. Just keep buying, keep buying.
0: Right.
1: And that's actually good advice.
0: Right.
1: The problem when you're retired is you have to sell every year. Most people don't realize that. 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So not only do you not notice the taxes because they come out before you get your paycheck.
0: Right.
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1: 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So where is that money going to come from? It's going to come from, in most cases, your retirement account, your IRA, your 401k.
0: But that's the purpose of it. It's called a retirement account for that purpose, right?
1: Exactly.
0: Because it's for when you retire, you get to use it.
1: Exactly. So you have to spend money every year. Now, there's one thing we know about the stock market. It goes up, it goes down, it goes up, it goes down. And maybe it goes up more years than it goes down. That's, yep. That's actually true. But it will go down. So if you're 60 years old listening to the show or 65 years old listening to the show, you know from past experience, there will be several more really bad years during your lifetime. You don't know when they're going to be, but you know they will come. So you need to pull money out or not. So you will need to pull money out anyway when those bad years are coming because you can't just say, well, I guess I'm not going to go to the grocery store this year at all because the market's down. Well, no, you have to pull money out and eat. You don't want to stop taking vacations just because the market's down this year. And I was talking with somebody else who said, you know, I really want to live a life of generosity. I want to be able to give money away and give to charities, give to my church and help people out when they need to. But I'm okay taking a market risk. And I said, well, what happens when the market drops? You're not going to want to give money that year.
0: And his comeback was really interesting. He said, well, when the market drops, then I'll convert to Roth because I'll have to pay less taxes.
1: Well, no, that's not really a good thing. It means you lost money, right? Yes. If the market has already crashed and you're listening to the show, maybe you're listening to this farther in the future on replay and the market's crashed recently. And then, yes, that will be a good time to convert to Roth. At least you can start to salvage a little bit of what happened. But the better plan would be not to have it crash in the first place because then you never overpay on taxes.
0: Just do the math, okay? If you have $100,000 and you pay the taxes, let's say you're 22%, that $22,000 of those taxes. And then what if you have a 40% loss? Now you're at $60,000 and now you maybe only have a 12% tax. What's 12% of $60,000? I don't know off the top of my head, but it's a lot. About 11,000 or 7,000. So now you have 53,000. Well, 53,000 is lower than 78,000. I'd rather have 78,000 after paying higher taxes than losing money into being 53 and taking another 5, 6, 7 years to get back to where I was before. So the thing is, don't listen to conventional wisdom. Conventional wisdom says it's just a paper loss. Don't worry about it. It's a paper loss. No, it's a real loss. And defer taxes. You're not kicking the can down the road. You're rolling a snowball down a hill that's getting bigger and bigger and more cumbersome. It's going to cause you lots of heartache when you retire.
1: So don't get us wrong. We hate paying taxes too. We want to have you pay legally.
0: Right.
1: Important. Legally.
0: Least
1: by as little tax as possible. Make sure you definitely pay all the tax you actually owe. But there are ways to legally minimize taxes. That's good and that's important. But you cannot do that and then still take all this market risk and have the market drop on you. And it was a waste of time to do the tax planning. You need to have a handle on both risk and taxes. And then fees also play into it. Now, fees are sometimes, it depends on the person. We do analyze a lot of people that come to our website and ask us for the free, talk. We do look at a lot of portfolios and we find that many of them are paying fairly low fees these days because you've done a good job. Either you're in an employee retirement account that's very low fee, or maybe you self-manage and you're paying very low fees. So there are good ways. A lot of people are hearing that wisdom and they're moving to low fee or no fee accounts. That's good. But a lot of those same people are not trying to get rid of both risk and taxes. You need to have all three, risk, fees, and taxes as low as possible. Those are the three killers in retirement planning, and not just retirement, but also legacy planning. You know, if you would like to leave a certain amount to your kids, what happens if the market crashes right before you die? You know, you defer these. Let's say you have a big non-qualified investment account that you know the kids are going to stepped up basis when you die. Stepped up basis means they don't pay tax on the gains, even though you would pay tax by selling it now. So that's a great thing. Mm-hmm. And it's growing and it's growing and it's growing. And you know, there's a lot of gains. If you sell it now, you're going to pay those gains. But if you, you know, die, then your kids get it with no gains. That's great. Yeah. So you do that. And then a month before you die, the market drops by 50%. Well, there go all those gains, right? So I'm not saying that means you should sell now and take the money out of the brokerage accounts, but you need to have a plan for legacy that is independent of market fluctuations. If the market does great, your plan will work even better.
2: Yes.
1: But we want to stress test your plan so that it works even if the market doesn't do well.
0: Right. Because if it works when the market doesn't do well, then it'll work when the market does well. Now, I'll give you another analogy. You know, some of you guys may remember, you know, we had stick shift cars, right? We had three pedals.
1: What's a stick shift, right?
0: Yeah. Everything's automatic these days. But the three pedals, you had the gas, the clutch, and the brake. Imagine buying a car with just the gas pedal. Yeah, that's it. But that's what people do. We just want all the risk. We'll take all the risk. And we're not going to worry about the risk and the fees. And it's not.
1: Well, I'll just take my foot off the gas when I want to be less risky.
0: But what if you're going downhill? You can't brake. And what if you need to change gears? You can't change gears because you're stuck in a product. So you got to have all three: risk, fees, taxes. So when I talk about this, is don't forget about the other two just because you love the gas pedal. Love the gas pedal. That doesn't mean you don't need the clutch and you don't need the brake, because to actually race a car, you need all three. You know, imagine a race car that only has a gas pedal. It would wreck after winning the first round. It wouldn't even go around the circle the entire way. So it's very important. And I can't stress this enough. When you get close to retirement, your whole scenario changes. It is not the same investment strategy that you've had the entire time. You may have a great investment advisor, maybe awesome investment advisor. He may even have beat the market, which only 5 or 7% of the brokers beat the market. But even if that's the case, it's different when you retire. And if you don't understand that, then really, we can't help.
1: Do some research and talk to us and we'll show you the math, right? Don't just take our word for it. We'll show you the math and the research behind why it is that it's very different when you're retiring and drawing money out than when you're accumulating money. So go to our website, riskfeestaxes.com. 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
0: 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It doesn't cost you anything. Ask your questions. And if you'd like to hear more about a certain subject, you know, you can always reach out and tell us that, hey, to talk about this or that, and we'll be happy to address those subjects. One of the things we want to talk about really is, if you have a certain amount of money, what do you do about estate planning? Are you over a limit? Are this exclusion wise, gifting wise, all those things that become a concern? So let's talk about that.
1: Yeah. Estate planning is really important. Everybody should have an estate plan done, even if you don't have a lot of assets. If you have at least a house, you have some retirement savings, you should think about, what are you going to do with this money? Because, you know, you may choose and you may prefer to spend all of your money during your lifetime and then, you know, die with your last penny in your hand. And some people do. But the reality is, if you want to make sure you have enough to live in retirement, you're probably going to end up having a little bit of surplus. And so where is that surplus going to go? You don't want to go into the government. And you don't want the government picking which of your family members to give it to, which is what they will do if you don't have a will. So you definitely need to have a will. And if you own real estate, you should have a trust. But what is the most efficient type of asset to transfer to the next generation? There are some good assets to leave and there's bad assets to leave. So good assets would be real estate and stocks, bonds, mutual funds that are not in an IRA. So non-qualified accounts, usually, especially highly appreciated stocks and real estate, Because when you pass away, your kids get a stepped up basis. That means they don't pay any capital gains, even though you would have if you sold the property or the stock today.
0: Because they inherit it at the value it is today. And they don't care about what you paid for it. They get it at that value. And so now whatever grows from then on, they would have to pay capital gains later, but not on what it grew before.
1: But whereas you have a house. You're my father. If you want to give that house to me now, wouldn't that be a good thing? I mean, and then that way I can start managing the money. And then,
0: yeah, I could put your name on the title. And you,
1: a lot of people think that's a good idea, but it's not. Why is that not a good idea?
0: Because you don't get a step up in basis. You get to have to pay my capital gains that I've had over the last 20 years, which you shouldn't have to.
1: Right. And it's not that I have to pay them today, but if I ever sell the house, I have to pay the capital gains as if I bought it back when you bought the house.
0: Same with stock. I mean, I might have Apple stock from 1995. And if I give that to you, you're going to have to pay a lot of capital gains. But if I die and leave it to you, then there's no capital gains.
1: So you always want to leave those highly appreciated stocks to your kids at death rather than giving it to them now. If you have other options, obviously, if you need to give your kids something, you don't have a limited number of spaces. Well, that's where you talk to an advisor. You talk to a tax attorney. What is the best way for me to give a gift? Because we had a client recently that said, I want to give with a warm hand, not with a cold hand. And they kept repeating that. I want to give with a warm hand, not with a cold hand. They want to be able to see their kids enjoy the gifts while they're alive. And there are ways to do that. You just want to pick accounts and stocks and assets that are not going to cause you or your kids massive taxes to do that gift. So that those are good things to leave at death, the stocks or the real estate. What are some not so good things to leave at death? The worst thing to leave to your kids right now in the current tax environment is an IRA or 401k, TSP, 403b, those types of accounts. They're terrible assets to leave to your kids. And you might be thinking, well, why? I mean, I inherited from my mother when she passed away. I got this IRA and I've been taking, spreading out the taxes over my lifetime with a stretch IRA. So I don't get taxed that much. And it's a gift that keeps on giving. I get another check every year from it. So what's wrong with that? Well, the problem is you can't do that anymore. The Secure Act requires that your kids take all the money out within 10 years. So if you have $1 million that you leave in your IRA, that means they're going to spend basically $100,000 each year. They could choose to spend a little less, but then they have a huge payment of tax at the end of the 10 years. In any case, they do have to take all that money out within the 10 years. Now, if you have a lot of kids and you can spread that out over many, many different beneficiaries, then maybe it's not so bad. It doesn't change their tax bracket so much. But if you have one or two kids, it could really make an impact and put them into a higher tax bracket. So inherited IRAs are a really bad idea in most cases to leave your kids currently. So we talked about the good and the bad. Now, what is the best? The best and most efficient thing to leave to your kids, there's really two of them.
0: One is Roth IRA, because if you leave a Roth, they can actually leave it in the Roth for 10 years and let it grow tax-free. And that's an awesome thing.
1: We have a client right now. He's 95 years old. He's got $600,000 in his his IRA. And he's got a bunch of money in cash as well. And so he had two choices. He could leave the IRA and the cash as is. And then when he dies, his son has got to pay tax all within 10 years and spend it. Or he can take the money and take the cash and pay the tax now, make the IRA Roth. So now when he dies, his son gets $600,000 Roth and the son can wait 10 full years of growth with no withdrawals. And it's all completely tax free and then take it out in the 10th year, all tax free. And so that's what he's thinking about doing. That's going to be much more advantageous for the family. It'll be more tax than the dad was going to pay right now, but it's less tax than the son was going to pay. So it ends up saving the family a lot of money.
0: Tremendous amount of money. So that's one option. The other option, and most people don't realize this, they think it's a bad word. They want to spit half of it, right? After they say life insurance. But life insurance is actually probably the most efficient way to transfer wealth from one generation to the next. And really, even if you're in your 60s or 70s, it may still work. So one of the things you have to understand is, most people think of life insurance as, hey, something I have to have when I'm young. I get the cheapest possible, and then, while I'm earning income, so it's going to replace my income. Yes, that's one type of life insurance. But there are another type of life insurance that is a cash value life insurance. It's a permanent life insurance. It's designed really for a couple of different ways, reasons. One is to transfer wealth, and the other is to have a tax-free cash accumulation vehicle. So for transferring wealth, that's what we're talking about estate planning right now. Why is it the most efficient? I mean, if you buy life insurance, isn't that going to be part of your estate?
1: Well, yes, it is going to be part of your estate unless it's in an irrevocable trust. But even if it's in your estate, it's still much more advantageous than Roth IRA if your purpose is for legacy. And if you're trying to decide about Roth conversions, the best way to think about it is if you want to leave this money to your kids, then life insurance is much more efficient. If you want to spend it while you're alive, then Roth IRA, Roth conversions might be more efficient depending on your age. And again, we're talking about somebody who is maybe 60, 65, 70 already. If you're 30 years old or 40 years old, then life insurance is probably more advantageous in both ways compared to a Roth IRA. But for somebody who's in retirement age thinking about starting this conversion, then life insurance is more efficient, even inside of your estate. So what you're getting at, Raz, is if you have more assets than the estate tax exclusion, which is 40% tax on everything above $14 million, if you have more than $14 million, then you probably want to put the life insurance in an irrevocable trust so that the death benefit is completely outside of your estate and you don't pay estate tax on it.
0: But can't I just move like $7 million into a trust outside of my estate?
1: You can, but then your kids will pay capital gains. So you don't want that, because if you put anything other than life insurance in your irrevocable trust, the kids will owe capital gains when they sell those assets someday. And so it's still better than paying estate tax, because 20% capital gains is better than 40% estate tax, but zero is even better, and life insurance is always zero. So that's the reason we would use that. But even if you don't have over $14 million of assets, and then you have $3, $4, or $5 million of assets, and you just want to leave it the most efficiently that you can to your kids, converting to life insurance will give you more leverage than a Roth. So let's use an example. Let's say you have $1 million in your IRA, and this IRA you've identified you probably won't need to spend. You might need some of it if there's a big emergency like long-term care or something, but you probably don't need to spend it. So you have two choices. You can take this $1 million, you can take $100,000 each year for 10 years, you pay some tax, and you put the $70,000 into the Roth. Ideally, you'd actually get the tax from somewhere else, and then you put $100,000 into the Roth each year, because you're not allowed to put more into the Roth than what was already in the IRA. So it's better to do it, even if you have to borrow money to do that. That's subject for another day.
0: Well, no, let's address it real quick. I mean, if you convert to Roth, you can always take the money out. But once you've converted to Roth, you can't add more money to it. There's limitations. So you can borrow money, and if you decide, hiccup, oh, I shouldn't have borrowed money, well, take the money and pay the loan back. But that we can talk to you, just make an appointment, riskfeestaxes.com, see what's the best one for you.
1: And so that's one option, right? You can take $100,000 each year, put it into the Roth. And now at the end of the time, at the end of 10 years, now you have zero in the IRA, and you have $1 million in the Roth plus whatever it grew over that time. And that's going to be depending on what you invested in. But it may have grown to 1.5 million by that time. We don't really know. It might even grow to 2 million. So what is the difference with life insurance? Well, with life insurance, you take the $100,000, you pay the tax, you put it into life insurance. And that first year, you still have $900,000 in the IRA. You have $100,000 you've put into your life insurance. If you die, the death benefit is probably $1 million already. So then your kids get $1 million tax-free, and then they still have $900,000 in the IRA, which is taxable. So that's already a much better position. Over time, as the IRA drains, the life insurance gets bigger and bigger as well. So you might have a guarantee of $2 or even $3 million of death benefit by the time you finish funding this. And so that means after the 10th year, let's say $2.5 million is what you have. So now you've put in $1 million, your actual account value might not be the 1.5 million or 1.7 million that the Roth would have been. You might only have 1.1 million in there, only a tiny bit more than you put in, but the death benefit is 2.5 million. So when you die, your kids get far more than they ever would have gotten from that Roth IRA. That's the reason that life insurance is more efficient for a legacy planning than a Roth IRA is, if you can qualify. So then the question is, well, I am 65 years old. I got high blood pressure. I've got this and that. There's no way I could get life insurance. And even if I could, it'd be super expensive. Well, I should hope it's expensive. We're talking about putting 100 or 200,000 or 500,000 every year into it. You're trying to put as much as the IRS will let you put in, because the IRS has limits on how to take advantage of this tax-free vehicle. So even if you have a small health problem, or maybe even a couple small health problems, it doesn't necessarily mean you can't get life insurance. It just has, we might have to try with a couple different companies or whatever. But the leverage is still, even at a lower rate, at a not so favorable rate for health, for life insurance, the leverage is still so much greater than it is with the Roth IRA. You're almost always going to have 2 or 3 times the amount of death benefit as your contributions. often a lot more. If you're really healthy or if you're a little younger, could be even better. But even at an older age, 65, even 70 years old, it is possible.
0: Still makes sense.
1: It does make sense. So go to our website, riskfeestaxes.com, so we can do the calculation for you and in front of you, with you, so that you can see, does it make more sense to do a Roth conversion or to put the money into life insurance?
0: And if you're unhealthy, that it may be different. We've had somebody that was on disability, but they still qualify for life insurance. There's a different type of underwriting, morbidity versus mortality.
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1: Welcome back to our show. I'm Daniel Razdy, a tax attorney, and I'm here with my father, Imran Razdy.
0: And my qualifications are I'm his dad. I've been in the financial services business about 30 years, and we work well together. We love working together because we like helping people in things that they don't normally get help other places.
1: So our company is called Higher Ground Financial Group and Higher Ground Legal, and that's important. We have attorneys and retirement income planners that work together and to reduce the three biggest killers in retirement, which are risk, fees, and taxes. So our website is that, riskfeestaxes.com, the three killers in retirement. So we talk a lot on this program about legacy. If you have enough saved for retirement, or you think you have enough, or you're on track to have enough, and you don't want to spend it all, you want to still leave some to your kids, what is the most efficient way to leave money for the next generation? Hands down, there's really nothing that comes close to it. It's life insurance, right?
0: Yeah. There's two basic main ways to leave tax-free money. It's Roth and life insurance. Now, Roth, you're hoping that it'll grow, right? Because you have and it does. The market does grow over a long period of time. You just hope it doesn't crash right before you die. Yeah, that kind of stuff. But with the Roth, you have 10 years that your kids can inherit the money and let it grow tax-free and then be able to use. So that's kind of nice. But before Roth was available, there was something else that was there. It was called life insurance. And, life insurance got a bad name because, there's a lot of bad characters out there. But life insurance has a specific benefit that really you can't get from anybody else. It has a known death benefit. So if you put in $100,000, you know you're going to have $1 million or $1.5 million, whatever it may be,

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1: 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We must invest in modern equipment, facilities, and controller staffing. 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
2: I'm too old.
3: It's expensive. Life insurance is super expensive. And it can be, okay, but if it's set up right, you're never going to put more money in than what the death benefit is. The death benefit is always a lot more than your contributions. So there is a return you're getting on that. And yes, it might not be as amazing as if you had bought it 10 years ago, but it's still a really good deal in most cases if you're healthy enough to qualify.
4: And I'm using an example. I mean, if you're whatever age, 65, 68, 70 years old, and you buy life insurance, it's going to be expensive, right? It's going to be a lot of money towards it. But if you look at the internal return on the death benefit, if you go to life expectancy, and if you die earlier, it's even higher. But let's say you go to life expectancy, it's still going to be 9 to 12 or 14% return on that money.
3: Again,
4: every year.
3: And again, this is not specific for you. This is a general guideline. It
4: right.
3: depends on the policy, depends on the insurance company, the age, the person, how old you are, how healthy you are,
4: yep.
3: when you do this and how you set it up, because there are many different ways to structure a policy. Some of them have much higher return on the death benefit, but almost no cash value. Some of them have much more cash access during your lifetime and the lower death benefit. But
4: it's pretty complicated. You got to have somebody that understands, because it's not just about the illustration. Because the illustration can be moved around. You can have different interest rates. You can do a lot of funny things with illustrations. And that's one reason I love working with Daniel. He's a tax attorney, so he likes the fine print. He likes to find out what the internal costs are, what the anybody else says. Let's stress test it in a bad environment. Because if it survives a bad environment, then if it's good, that's going to be even better.
3: So if you've looked at life insurance illustrations and projections before, you've seen some really rosy projections. And especially if you look at indexed life, I might be interested to know that whatever the agent is showing you, if they're showing you the maximum that they're allowed to show you under the regulations, that only has a 50% chance of happening based on the historical numbers and what the caps are on those products.
4: So let me put it a different way. Let's say on Higher Ground Financial Group Airlines, and I get on the mic and say, well, thank you for flying with HGFG. We're going to have a nice, easy flight all the way down to Florida, but we only have 50% chance of landing. Would you still be on that plane?
3: No. So you want to look at stress tests, right? Even if you look at just a little bit below what those projections are, maybe 1%, 1.5% below, now all of a sudden those chances of success are approaching 90, 95%. So it's much more advantageous to look at stress tests instead of just rosy projections of here's what it could do. And look at the guarantees. What is a minimum guarantee? Because often these policies do have a minimum guarantee, but not all life insurance policies do. So,
4: and it's all give and take. I mean, you get something here, you give up something here, and you got to know what is important to you. What are you trying to build? Are you trying to build just for legacy or legacy? And in case you need extra cash, that's tax free. There's different options and there's different companies, different variables, different things in there. And I would kind of stay away from variable universal life. Variable universal life, you still have all the risk of the market and really none of the real guarantees. So it kind of complicates it and makes it much more expensive. And
3: you know, lose money often.
4: Yeah, you can lose money and it's just so expensive. I don't know that it's worth it. So there's, you know, two basic types of life insurance, whole life insurance and universal life insurance. Now variable is still variable universal, but it's variable meaning it's in the market, you could lose money. So it's fixed universal life, I think is a better option. Whole life is very rare now. There's only a couple companies that have that. And there's also a company that has indexed whole life, which means instead of having a dividend based on company production, it actually gets a credit to it based on what the market does, but it's still whole life with all the guarantees.
3: And there are really good options in all those categories, and there's pros and cons for each. So you can go to our website, riskfeestaxes.com, and we can sort it out for you. 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It's always income tax-free. It's always capital gains tax-free at death. However, if you have a large enough estate, then it could be

0: estate taxable. That means it's subject to your estate and you pay a tax on that. And it depends on what state you live in. Some states have an estate tax. Maryland, for example, has a tax on anything over $5 million is taxed at 16%. And then in the federal realm, that applies to everybody in America. You know, $30 million, $15 million per person is the, if you're married, $30 million. That's a high limit, but anything above that is taxed at 40%. So it's a really big number. And if you have a large life insurance policy, you have a large amount of investments and you're growing your investments faster than what you're spending. And many of our clients are like that. They have today, they're 60, 62 years old. They've already got $5, $6, $7, $8 million invested and they're only spending, you know, a couple hundred thousand dollars a year on that. Their investments are growing much faster than what they're spending. They are likely to have an estate tax problem because if you use even a reasonable long-term return estimate, you're going to have $30, $40 million of taxable estate when you pass away. So if you buy life insurance, well, that's great, but that just adds to your estate unless it's inside of an irrevocable trust. So that's really cool. Irrevocable trusts allow you to put the premiums in there. And if there are certain limits and exclusions and how much you can fund them, but you can fund that policy. And now that's outside of your estate. So there's no tax on your estate.
1: Yep. And the thing is, You have to really plan for legacy because yes, you do have a $15 million per person, so it's $30 million exclusion. But if you don't do estate planning, then that $30 million becomes $15 million as soon as the first spouse dies. Nobody plans to die at the same time as a spouse. And it rarely happens if it happens, right? So you gotta have legacy planning in place, especially if you have that kind of money. I mean, you don't want your life insurance to push you over that limit and you thought, hey, they're gonna get all this, you know, $10 million all tax free, but 40% going to the government, that's not fair. And so the other option also the thing is you can either pay for yourself or if you have enough stocks, you can have somebody else pay for your life insurance. That's a cool thing.
0: Yes. And you should talk to us. This is especially true for anybody that's got over 10 million of assets. But even if you don't have 10 million, you might qualify. It really depends on the situation. There's some other factors as well. But if you have a decent amount that's already saved, you can actually get a bank to fund a lot of that premium. And there's two reasons that's helpful. Number one, you don't have to sell your own stocks and pay taxes on it to buy the life insurance.
1: Right.
0: So your stocks keep growing. But number two, you don't have to over contribute to this irrevocable trust because you're limited how much you can put on.
1: Right.
0: So when you contribute to an irrevocable trust, you are using up some of your gift limits and that counts towards estate tax. So you don't want to put too much in there, but maybe for the size estate you have, and you want $10 million of death benefit or $12 million of death benefit, you might have to be putting $400,000 to $600,000 a year into that for a number of years. That's going to use up your exclusion very quickly. And so if you get a bank to put in most of that money, yes, there's an interest cost, but the interest can be paid by the death benefit. So if the numbers work right, you can have plenty of death benefit, but you pay very little out of pocket for it. And that concept is called premium financing.
1: And one of the things I want to bring up to you, why would a bank invest in life insurance? Well, because they know the numbers. Life insurance works. So when you've been told life insurance is a bad investment, it's a waste of your money, it's doing all this stuff, why are banks doing it? You know, banks are the richest things in the world, right? So if they're doing it, they know that this works. So don't be fed the lies by other people saying, hey, life insurance is a waste of money. It can be, but if it's done properly, it can be amazing. And that's why banks are participating in it.
0: So it is really, really beneficial to think about life insurance, think about certain types of trusts, to plan for legacy. And it depends on your situation. For some people, it's not a good fit.
1: Yeah.
0: And we want to make sure that whatever we're showing you is actually optimal for your situation. But it all comes back to those original three killers, risk, fees, and taxes. You want the fees and the costs to be as low as possible. And that matters. There's different life insurance policies and many of them are more expensive than others internally.
1: Right.
0: So you want one with low costs. You want one. You want a plan in general that reduces risk. And one of the biggest risks, especially for wealthier families, is this estate tax. The life insurance can handle that risk and it can handle that with a certainty of a death benefit rather than just a hope and a dream that your investments somehow outpace those taxes.
1: And it's even better if somebody else is paying for it. And only really if you have about at least $10 million in stocks and a portfolio that where you can convince a bank to pay for it.
0: Yeah, but go to our website. Again, even if you that's not you, if you have less assets than that, there are a lot of other good options. Go to our website, riskfeestaxes.com, and we'll talk to you then. It's always a virtual, it's always a video call, riskfeestaxes.com.
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4: 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The three biggest killers, risk, fees, and taxes. 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
0: And we say there's another killer, too, but we can't do anything about it, right? There's inflation. Inflation is a big killer of your money. But we really can't do anything about inflation except for we can plan to have more money. I mean, on average, when we do an analysis for a client, a risk-free tax analysis, we normally get them to have a little bit more income. What's the average amount of income that we can get?
4: Most of our clients have at least 50% more income after talking to us.
0: So let's say if I could have $200,000 income or I could have $300,000 income, but I think I want 200, right? That makes more sense. No, we only have about 50% more income for our clients than they thought they could. And they've gone to multiple advisors before coming to us to see that.
4: And if you could live on only 200,000 of income, great. Cause that other 100,000 is going towards inflation protection. And it's a good thing to have extra income more than you need.
0: And then, when we do the analysis, we also help people reduce taxes. On average, about how much do we help people reduce taxes?
4: Most of our clients save over $1 million on taxes by working with me.
0: Yeah. And in fact, last week we had a client who saved them, I think, $2.5 million in taxes. So exactly. The more money you have, the more you can save in taxes. And so those are things that we want to worry about. But inflation, let's bring that back up again. Inflation is something that's really not in our control. But if you have more income, you can ride the inflation. If you have 50% more income, then inflation becomes less of a problem. It's still a problem, but it's not going to deplete your assets in such a way that they're not worth it and you can't feed yourself. But right. Social Security has in 2020, four, they announced for 2025 a 2.5% increase. And then, I don't think inflation was that low. And then
4: 2025, they announced for 2026, what was it? 2.8.
0: Ooh,
4: so if you're listening to this program and you want to call us and tell us, you think the inflation rate was actually only 2.8% in 2025? I know you see the news reels and you see the numbers. Oh, inflation's down. Okay. Inflation being down doesn't mean prices go down. It means they stop increasing as fast as they were increasing before. The price that you have isn't going back to where it was before.
0: That would be called deflation, and nobody wants deflation because they start deteriorating the value of the dollar completely.
4: And it's not so inflation is going to be with us, and Social Security goes up, but it usually doesn't go up by quite as much as what most Americans feel the actual inflation rate is.
0: Yeah, inflation is so bad.
4: How bad is inflation?
0: That now I have to get a cosigner to pay cash. So the thing is, inflation is a lot worse than the government tells us. Okay. The government tells us it's 2.8%. I don't think it's 2.8%. That's not what we feel out in the real world. So what do we do about it?
4: Well, one of the things you can do is have assets or income that's going up every year, hopefully by more than whatever the projected inflation rate is.
0: And hopefully more than what it actually is, right?
4: Yes. And so there are, Social Security is one type of pension. There are other types of pensions. There's income annuities that also have increasing income. Mm-hmm. And many of them will just follow the increasing income of whatever the CPI is, the inflation rate that's announced every year. But there are other ones that'll increase when the market's up. And so that might give you a 5 or 6% increase some years rather than 2 or 3. Yeah. And that could be useful for the long term. But we talk about, this kind of brings us to Social Security in general. I mean, when should you take Social Security? And in many of our clients' cases, we actually tell them to take Social Security early.
0: As soon as possible. That means if you're not working, take it at 62. If you're working, you kind of can't take it if you're making any kind of real money. Because if you're making more than $24,000, then for every $2 you make, $1 Social Security goes away until full retirement age, FRA. Full retirement age is different for some people. It just depends on when you were born. But let's just say it's 66 and a half or 67.
1: So once you hit that, you definitely should take it, even if you're still working.
4: And again, this is especially for people that have already saved a lot of money.
1: Yeah.
4: If Social Security is the only check you're going to get in retirement, or it's the large portion, most of your income in retirement, then yes, delaying is a good idea. And you hear that on the radio all the time. You hear that from other financial advisors and on the media. Then all the articles you read, delay, delay, delay Social Security. You're going to get more by waiting. And for the average person that doesn't have a lot of money saved for retirement, that's true. But if you have a few hundred thousand dollars saved or more, then you are way above average in income and wealth in this country. Social Security is important, but it's a small piece of your retirement income. If that's the case, you probably want to take it early, not late. And there's a few reasons why. One is what we just mentioned a few minutes ago about inflation. Because we know that inflation on Social Security is not usually as good or as high, good is the wrong word, as high as real inflation feels, then it's worth more to you today than tomorrow. The other reasons are you get taxed less on Social Security than on other assets because there's always a small piece that's tax-free. You also reduce the strain on your investments.
1: Yeah, let your investments grow.
4: This is really important because if legacy is any part of your plan, you want to leave any money for your kids, and you have a choice. You have an IRA, you have Social Security, and you could take Social Security now and not spend as much from your IRA, or you could spend more from the IRA and wait on Social Security. What happens if you die early?
1: Social Security dies with you. Your investments don't.
4: There's no death benefit for Social Security?
1: Oh, yeah, there is. It's $270.
4: $255 or so for your Social Security?
1: Yeah, so you can't even buy flour for your funeral at that rate.
4: Right, death benefit, it's around 250 or 270. It was basically never been changed since Social Security was invented. So for all intents and purposes, there is no death benefit for Social Security. That means it dies with you. You can't leave your Social Security to your kids. You can leave your IRA.
1: Yeah.
4: And even if it's taxable, it's still more than zero, which is basically what Social Security pays. So if legacy is part of your plan, you want to take Social Security earlier so you can reduce the strain on your investments, not have to pull as much out of the investments. And that can also reduce your taxes and so on.
1: Yeah, Daniel, I didn't tell you this. This past week, I had a client that was 70, almost 72, and he had not taken Social Security. He had just filed for Social Security so he can go backwards, but only 6 months. That's it.
4: Well, they're going to give him all the money that he missed, but they're not going to give him any increase on that.
1: Only 6 months back. He called them to verify it, so he couldn't do it. And so you don't want to wait that long. I mean, don't wait on taking Social Security. Take it as soon as you can. It really is important because it does so many different things for your portfolio, for your benefits, for your family. Take Social Security. Don't wait that much.
4: Yeah. And again, this is particular for people who have money saved. I mean, those are the people that listen to this program usually are people that have several hundred thousand to several million dollars or more saved for retirement. And you're not relying on Social Security as the only check. If it goes away, if Social Security disappears, that's going to be really frustrating and annoying, but it will not stop you from eating because you have other savings. And so what do you do with that other savings? You want to make that position in a way that increases your income for inflation. And one of the great ways to do that is if you have a much better withdrawal rate than what most advisors tell you is only take 3% or 4%. If you have some kind of guaranteed income or some kind of safe and certain income because of a lot of your money is protected from loss.
1: Like a volatility buffer. And you can go to our YouTube channel at Higher Ground Financial Group and look up volatility buffer. You learn a little bit more about that. But if you have those strategies, you can actually take out maybe 7%. That's almost twice the amount of income. And
4: that's by having much less money in the market, more money allocated to guaranteed sources.
1: It's kind of backwards thinking, right? You think, well, I have less money in the market growing, but I can take more money out and my money will last longer. Wow. So it's math. So the thing is, when you work with what the volatility of the market goes up and down, you're limited in what you can take out. If you want the money to last, if you take away some of the volatility, at least half the money, then you can actually take out a lot more money.
4: So again, our clients often retiring 3 to 5 years sooner than they thought was possible. They have 50% or more additional income than they thought was possible. And that could be you. Everybody's different. Everybody's a little bit different in the way they have things set up. But in many cases, we are able to massively increase the income clients are receiving while providing much stronger certainty and guarantees on a large portion of that income. And that's really, really important for retirement. And we want to do that without sacrificing legacy.
1: Right.
4: As we were talking with a client just the other day, I said, we showed her, you know, you're going to have about, you know, 30%. In this case, it was a little lower. It was about 30% more income than she thought was going to be possible. because she was already estimating very high. What she was hoping for was unsustainable. But with making some adjustments, we were able to actually even exceed what she was hoping for by another 30% or so. And she's like, well, this is great, but this involves tying up some money in certain places that is probably not going to be used for legacy anymore. What do I do? Because I wanted to still give the kids plenty of money. We said, well, we beat the income projections, in her case, by about $4,000 a month.
1: It's almost $50,000 a year extra so money.
4: If you really don't need that extra money because you were going to spend what you were planning to spend anyway, let's take the extra $4,000 and put it in a life insurance policy. The life insurance policy at death is going to be far more than the money that you locked up in this income strategy. And now your kids get that money tax-free instead of getting it taxable from you from the IRA. And she said, well, that makes a lot of sense. Now I have more income than I would ever want to spend. And my kids still get a tax-free legacy that was bigger than they would have gotten before.
1: And in case of an emergency, there's still cash value in the life insurance she can go back to if she needs to. So she takes the money out of there if she really has to. So it's not completely.
4: Especially for in later life for inflation or for long-term care or and so on. So there's a lot of strategies that we can work with, and everybody's a little different in the way that they want to be doing things. Some people call in and they say, I don't want to leave anything to my kids. And some other people say, I want to die a pauper so my kids can be rich. And there's other people that want to balance. They want a legacy, but they still want income, and they just don't want to sacrifice one for the other.
1: Yeah, and there we also come across people that have, you know, waited too long to get long-term care insurance, and now they can't afford it, or they can afford it, but they can't qualify. You know, they've gotten sick, or they can't qualify. But, you know, there is a company out there that will cover anybody. It might not be the best, but at least they'll still put a hedge against the rest of your money. So even if you think you can't qualify, if you're not already in a nursing home, you know, that kind of kicks you out. But if you're not in a nursing home now, there's a likelihood that you can get some long-term care coverage even then. So talk to us at riskfeestaxes.com. 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
4: And Raz, how much does it cost to meet with us?
1: It's free. Absolutely free. Now,
4: is it a video call?
1: It's a video call. You don't even have to pay for gas. 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But to really be able to get real help, I think if you have $1 million or more in assets, then we can make a huge difference in your family.
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6: The preceding program was paid for by its sponsors, who are solely responsible for its content. 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
8: Staying active every day will go a long way towards helping you live a happy, healthy, and pain-free life. 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
16: Negotiations over the strait are in the final stages. I'm Carmen Roberts, Fox News. But those talks are not between the U.S. and Iran. They are between Iran and Oman, the country that borders the other side of the Strait of Hormuz. Iran's foreign ministry says there's no way the strait will return to the way it was before the war. Overnight, President Trump paused new strikes on that country. Fox's Alex Hogan has more from Washington.
17: President Trump spoke to the Saudi crown prince, who had shared his concerns over his plans for new strikes against Iran. And the escalation also prompted the U.S. embassy in Israel to warn Americans in the region to reconsider travel to the area or to consider traveling home. Republicans today argue that Iran does not have the military capacity it did back when the conflict started. Democrats today argue Americans are more focused on the economic burden that they're feeling here at home. We heard President Trump say that he was losing faith in negotiations, although he posted on Truth Social telling people to get to work and to get it done.
16: Wildfires explode in size across Washington state, with three burning out of control, consuming about 7,500 acres. Fox Weather's Adam Klotz has more on conditions.
18: Dry conditions across the Northwest. That's what we've been seeing. The most recent one there just to the west of Spokane, Washington, 3,500 acres burned here. Now, there are a lot more fires across the Pacific Northwest. Those winds driving them across the Intermountain West, stretching down into the Texas region. That's where you'll see the wildfire smoke. The bullseye today from Montana stretching back down into the mountains. Think Jackson, think Idaho. Those are some of the hot spots. And it's all being driven by some really warm temperatures. We've got all of these heat warnings across the region.
16: And this just in, police in Twin Falls, Idaho, say the gunman in yesterday's shooting at a fast food restaurant shot and killed himself. The suspect, identified as 24-year-old Chad Williams. Two other people died. Seven were injured. 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
2: WMAL News Time is 5:02. I'm Steve Cumming. Maryland lawmakers will be back in Annapolis tomorrow for a special session that could determine how congressional districts are drawn for years to come. Despite months of debate over redistricting, lawmakers will not vote on a new congressional map. Instead, they will consider a proposed constitutional amendment that would change the framework governing how future congressional maps are drawn. If the amendment wins the support of 3/5 of both the House and Senate, it will appear on the November ballot, giving Maryland voters the final say. Robert F. Kennedy Jr. says parents should get their children vaccinated for measles. The Health and Human Services Secretary made this comment on CNN's State of the Union.
19: A measles vaccine is effective. It stops measles in about 97% of the cases. Well, people should get vaccinated.
2: In short,
19: parents should get their children vaccinated for measles.
2: His comments come as measles cases have grown in the U.S. A Johns Hopkins University tracker for health data found there were nearly 2,300 confirmed cases in the country as of late last month, passing the number of cases recorded last year. VIPs from NASA, GSA, Congress, Virginia, and Langley employees celebrated the ribbon-cutting ceremony at NASA's Langley Research Center in Hampton. They inaugurated NASA's newest and most advanced wind tunnel, the Flight Dynamics Research Facility. The $53 million, 25,000-square-foot building is the first wind tunnel added to NASA's wind tunnel assets in 40 years. The average price of a gallon of self-serve regular gasoline remained at $3.93 today in Virginia. Maryland's price is unchanged at $4.15, and D.C.'s average price rose to $4.25. Checking sports, in Major League Baseball, the Nats lost to the Braves 4-2 today. That's the latest news. 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
12: Starting off on DC 295, still seeing congestion delays headed northbound from the 11th Street Bridge heading up towards East Capitol Street, while over on the southbound side, lighter volume moving from Benning Road down towards Pennsylvania. Over on the freeway, seeing some delays headed westbound from the 3rd Street Tunnel out towards the 14th Street Bridge. And over on the eastbound side, possible crash activity reported after the 3rd Street Tunnel, with delays stretching back towards the 14th. Now from GarageDoorRepair.com, the WMAL Weather Channel forecast.
20: We'll look at showers, possible thunderstorms, fall back to the low 70s. There are some flood watches around. Now for Monday, chance for showers and storms. As we move through the afternoon, though, showers become likely. Could hear thunder, little sunshine and cloud mix headed up to the upper 80s. Showers and thunderstorms Monday night. Jeff Eno from the Weather Channel on WMAL.
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25: 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Of course, as you're listening today, if you find yourself with questions, we are here to help you get some answers. 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The number is 571-570-3559. You can also find us anytime at theretirementkey.com. Coming up this half hour, we are officially halfway through the year, ladies and gentlemen. But have you checked in on your portfolio, your savings at all this year? We're going to talk about a mid-year checkup. Also, your 401k might be your biggest asset, but tapping into it too freely can cause phantom income, and with it comes phantom tax issues. So, Abe, we're going to ask you to unpack that a little bit. Well, first of all, as I was saying, halfway through the year, you and I were saying before we came on the air, after July 4th, it's just a slippery slope till January 1, it seems, every year.
26: I feel like I learned that the last couple of years, Heather. You know, yeah, exactly. 4th of July gets here, and then right after that, you know, if the first half of the year was slow, man, that second half of the year just flies. You got the end of the summer, and then you got everything that comes with fall. And before you know it, you're planning for Thanksgiving and Christmas and the holidays.
25: I know.
26: We're going to enjoy every single day.
25: That's it.
26: Every single day is a gift.
25: That's right. That's right. And obviously, every single day presents opportunity presents work to be done for you and your team, Abe. So let's dig in and talk about what's going on. Let's start with the markets a little bit, because inflation and volatility aside, the stock market continues to set records. And as it has been doing for years, it's leaving many investors wondering, how much longer will this rally really last? So asset manager Kevin Mann was on Fox Business, and he was talking about how he's done the research. This is Kevin Mann.
0: Going all the way back to 1946, there have been 12 bull markets in this country. The average duration of those bull markets is around 5.3 years. Average return, I don't know, roughly 178%. This bull market, we're about 3.5 years into it and about 118% higher. Now, I know this time could be different, but if history serves as a guide, markets could continue to move higher, particularly if the AI infrastructure spend continues and, of course, the situation in Iran gets resolved.
25: He brought up, of course, the AI, the technology sector we're all wondering about, the war in Iran. Headlines continue to come at us, Abe. When markets continue to set records like this, how do you help folks, the folks that you work with that are near or in retirement, avoid getting overconfident and making some kind of risk that they shouldn't be, some kind of mistake?
26: Yeah, that's the thing right there. We don't want to be overconfident, especially if we're approaching retirement, you know, 5 years or less away, or in retirement, we want to be cautiously optimistic. And those are two words that should go together if you are approaching retirement, close to it or in, being cautiously optimistic. So we are almost always optimistic here at Abish Financial about the future in general, about the stock markets long term, about our clients' financial plans and retirement plans. And that's just kind of the way we think. And I think it's the way you would want your financial advisor to be as well, versus doom and gloom.
25: For sure.
26: However, most of our clients, most people that we see and that we work with and meet with, have saved enough, right? So again, if you've saved enough, you're at the point of retirement, why take on any extra risk than necessary or needed to accomplish your goals and objectives? So with that, we want continued growth, but we also want protection, we want flexibility, we need income, and we want to be thinking differently at the point of retirement and in retirement about our life savings, right? So being cautiously optimistic, I think the gentleman's right. I think there could be some room for more growth here, but we'll see, right? You don't want to have all of your eggs in one basket or on one stock or on a handful of stocks, and we see that from time to time, and that's just kind of playing with your life savings, if you will, and you won't really want to be prudent, proactive, get out in front of what could happen by having protection mixed in with all the growth potential you should have too. We recently met with a gentleman in his mid-60s. He lives in the Alexandria, Virginia area, and he's got about $1.5 million saved, and he's happy that the markets have been doing well and that his accounts have been steadily growing over the last 3 or 4 or 5 years, and really over a greater period of time than that. But concerned about taking on too much risk, he didn't quite know if he was taking on, you know, more risk than he should. A lot of people kind of just look at their 401ks and retirement accounts before retirement as a set it and forget it thing, right? And then they wake up, Heather, at 55, 58, 60, and they're like, oh, I got $1 million in this thing. I got $500,000 in this account, $2 million, or I hit the $5 million threshold. And man, I'm 60 now. I'm 62 now. I can take Social Security at 62. I can take Medicare at 65. And I'm having grandkids and I'm getting a little tired and I feel fulfilled in my career. And can I retire? And I think I have enough money. Let me go get this checked out by a retirement planning firm that, you know, works with people 55 and older, you know, every single day. So that was this gentleman's concerns. I have $1.5 million saved, right? He's saying I also have pensions and everything. He was a former firefighter, but unsure if he was taking on too much risk, and unsure and no idea really how to put all that together, his pension, his Social Security, his 457 plan into a retirement plan, right? Because all we've ever known leading up to retirement is save, save, save, growth, accumulation, picking investments, picking your favorite funds, picking your favorite companies, or just doing maybe what one of your neighbors or coworkers is doing, right? You know, the 2060 fund or 2030 fund, and that's worked for me, so maybe it'll work for you too. You know, that kind of talk at work. But the solution for him was coming up with a personalized, customized, what we call phase two retirement plan, and that's typically really well suited for anyone 55 and older that's getting close to retirement that wants to transition their life savings from pure growth to enjoyable income as well in retirement. So we helped him with the 457 plan. We analyzed kind of where he was at then, where he should be going forward. So he has both growth and income, diversification, protection, flexibility, all in one plan. If you're 55 years old and older, you've saved $500,000 or more for your retirement that you have in investable assets that we can help you with. You might have a 457 plan. You might have a TSP, 401k, 403b. If you want an x-ray of your retirement accounts, a second opinion, a deep dive analysis on what you've done for your retirement, we want to offer you your own customized portfolio x-ray to the next five callers and others, complimentary.
25: 571-570-3559. Give us a call right now. Let's set a time to begin the conversation about a portfolio x-ray of your savings and investments. It's 571-570-3559. It's the number you're dialing right now. 571-570-3559. All right. Nobody likes to be reminded about how fast time will fly, but here we are. It is officially August. We've made it halfway through the year. And if you have not taken any time to, I'm not just talking about logging into your Fidelity account or logging into your 401k and breezing through it, really sitting down and reviewing where you are with your plan. Are you doing okay? Are there holes to fill? It's a good time of year then to be considering a mid-year financial checkup. So Abe, for somebody who is in their 50s or 60s, who is getting close to or perhaps has just recently retired, what are a few of the things that they should think about right now? They should not wait till the end of the year.
26: Well, Heather, I think increasing your savings while you still can, while you still have time throughout the year, you know, a lot of times people wait till the end of the year or kind of realize starting into the new year that they could have contributed more, and maybe they should have contributed more in that prior year. But once the calendar year turns over, like for a 401k or TSP type of plan, you can't go back to the prior year and contribute. You know, obviously you can for IRAs and things like that, but not for a 401k or TSP type of plan.
25: These are the employer offered type savings programs. Right. We need to make sure that we're on pace with where we want to be for the rest of the year. Okay.
26: You only have that calendar year to contribute and get as much money away as makes sense for you into the plan. So mid-year is a great time to revisit your retirement contributions, especially if you've received a raise or a bonus. Even small increases over time. I mean, you talk about compound interest and tax deferral increases of 1%, 2%, 3% can really, really compound and add up over time. A lot of people don't know that there are Roth options inside their 401k or TSP that they could potentially take advantage of. If that makes sense for them, that could be something that you might want to look at. If you've got extra cash on the sidelines, we see this oftentimes. Many are surprised by how much cash can quietly build up in as little as 6 months. Dividends, bond interest, CD interest can just sit there starting to stack up and compound in your bank accounts and even sometimes in IRAs, and you really want to be aware of your cash position. Mm-hmm. And then finally, reviewing your whole plan. You know, mid-year is a good time to do that. The most important review isn't the portfolio, though. It's the entire financial picture. Obviously, the investments are a big part of that, but your entire financial picture, specifically, maybe you want to check up on beneficiary designations, insurance coverages, your estate planning documents, make sure those are up to date, and whether your goals, timeline, and retirement plans still align with your current circumstances. We just recently worked with a lady in her mid-70s, several million dollars saved. And the main reason why she came in to get a second opinion and really to try to work with someone that could help her put together a retirement plan is because her husband that passed away managed all the money. Mm-hmm. And we see this so oftentimes, usually one of the spouses is leading with financial decisions, investment decisions, and so oftentimes the other spouse really doesn't have a clue or knows a lot less than the other spouse does about the money.
25: Sure.
26: Right? And about the investments. And so this is a big reason why married couples come in to make sure that surviving spouse is taken care of. But her husband had already passed by the time she came in. He passed and was managing everything for her and did a great job actually for her. And now she's coming in trying to make sense of everything that he had, trying to consolidate, really understand, can I be taking this risk? Should I be taking this risk on? You know, my husband was able to, you know, he did a good job, but is it right for me? Am I comfortable with everything that he had set up? Really no clue what to do, wanting and needing that guidance heading forward. Just in a very comfortable position, mid-70s, several million saved, but wanting to put together a plan. Consolidate all the accounts, all the investments, a review of the whole plan, and a comprehensive retirement roadmap for her that she could follow, that she could make sense of. That's income, that's investments, protection, taxes, all of that in one plan. If you're 55 years old and older, you've also saved $500,000 of life savings and investable assets for your retirement that we can help you to manage. We want to offer you your own customized and comprehensive retirement roadmap: income, protection, investments, and taxes. To the next five callers and others, complimentary.
25: 571-570-3559 is that number to dial right now. Let's set a time. Start the conversation with Abe and his team about your own retirement roadmap for the years ahead. Again, complimentary. Give us a call right now to begin that conversation. It's 571-570-3559. 571-570-3559. Abe, just a minute ago, you were touching on our 401ks and what to be doing with them mid-year. But overall, it's fascinating. Something else we've talked about here on this radio program: how little so many of us know about how 401ks actually work, right? And how, unfortunately, the lack of education and information can trip us up. It's so frustrating.
26: Yeah. There's a lot to know and a lot to understand. And
25: I know.
26: There's still the financial education out there in this country is still not what it needs to be and should be. And
25: right.
26: A lot of times people just have to figure things out on their own or through their coworker or maybe a representative of a 401k plan or their neighbor.
25: Yep.
26: But you want someone that kind of does this day in and day out to really give you that guidance and that education, especially when you're talking about your life savings.
25: Or even for people that have sought guidance, they maybe have worked with a financial advisor. So many financial advisors focus on the growth years, and they are good people doing good work and doing all kinds of great things for a lot of people. But when you get to retirement, you need a different perspective, because now you got to make that money. You still need growth, but you also need to add layers of protection. You need to have income. You need to know how to withdraw from those savings. It's just a different ball game, Abe. So
26: it should be a different plan,
25: right?
26: And a whole new plan,
25: different conversation.
26: It's just, if you think about a mountain, right, and a mountain climb, and I wrote a book on this, the retirement mountain and the seven steps to a long lasting retirement. You think about going up the mountain, the ascent, and then the descent. The two totally different things, right? And what got you to the top, what got you to be able to retire, may not be the same things or the same type of plan that should help you get through retirement, right? So typically we want a different and a new plan.
25: By the way, since we brought it up, Abe's book, The Retirement Mountain, we have lots of ways for you to get a copy of that book. You can download a complimentary digital version of The Retirement Mountain on our website. It's theretirementkey.com. When you go there, click on the media tab and select book. You'll see an option there to receive your digital copy. We also have the book available on Amazon, a link posted there. Or anybody that comes into the office for an initial review, a complimentary review, will give you a complimentary copy of the book as well. Lots of ways for you to get your hands on this book. Abe wrote it because he wants to empower you with information, because it's your money after all. You deserve to have this knowledge around it. Still, for many of us, our savings are riddled with surprises, especially in retirement, Abe. And for many people, their 401k ends up being their biggest retirement asset. But an article on MSN.com is warning about how tapping into it too freely can cause something called a phantom income. And if you're not careful, you can trigger extra phantom taxes just by crossing certain income thresholds. So if withdrawals themselves can create these kinds of surprises, what is it that we can do to prevent accidentally pushing ourselves into a higher tax bracket, into higher tax payments in our retirement? Anyways, please continue.
26: Yeah, a withdrawal strategy in retirement and income, a proper income and withdrawal strategy is absolutely crucial, right? And it's one of the first things that we lay out and put together for our clients is a retirement income plan. That is a roadmap of someone's income and what it will look like adjusted for inflation the rest of their lives. And like, how can you retire if you don't know what's coming in and what's going out? And are you going to have enough income? And do you have a surplus? Do you have more income than you need, or do you have not enough? Do you have a shortfall? And if so, where is it going to come from? And which account should we tap first, second, third? That's a big deal and a big reason why someone would hire a financial advisor, specifically a retirement planner.
25: Okay.
26: And a big reason why people hire us, right? Because our clients are at the point of retirement and they want to turn their life savings, their life's work of the last 30 to 40 years into enjoyable income that they can protect, that they can grow, and that they can depend on. So it's not just what you spend. I mean, phantom income, going back to the article, it can rise from withdrawals, from gains, RMDs, even if your lifestyle hasn't changed. I mean, RMDs are forced at 73 and beyond, right, on 401ks and TSPs.
25: Yeah.
26: Certainly, they can potentially push you into higher tax brackets. 401k withdrawals, as you just mentioned, can trigger a chain reaction. Every withdrawal adds taxable income from a 401k, as long as it's pre-taxed, right, which can trigger more Social Security to be taxed. The timing, as I just mentioned, of withdrawals really, really matters. How and when you take income determines how these pieces stack up and whether you can create avoidable tax spikes. Finally, thresholds can hit twice. Higher income can raise taxes and Medicare premiums. There's that IRMA that we need to know about, creating a double hit to cash flow. So there is a lot to really understand and to be aware of, and it's more than most people can kind of handle on their own. It's just too much. And where an advisor can be of great value is to come in and say, hey, yeah, that could be a good idea, but just so you're aware, if you cross over this income threshold, you could have extra Medicare premiums. Are you aware of that? A lot of people aren't, of all those little details, which can add up to be really important in a plan. So we just recently worked with a gentleman who's in his late 50s, out of the Montgomery County, Maryland area. A few million saved, retired early because he was former military, so on a military pension. The problem and the main reason why he came in to meet with us is because most of his life savings was in the pre-tax TSP and IRAs, and he was concerned at the time with taxes going up on his life savings and just all these income sources he's going to have, the military pension, future Social Security, income and withdrawals from the TSPs and IRAs. Although this is all good, right? These are all good things. How can I tackle these potential problems to make them most efficient for me and to put me in the best financial position for myself? So we put together a tax and withdrawal plan. We just talked about withdrawals, about income and how important it is to have a proper income and withdrawal strategy and how taking income from one account can affect taxes. So we put together a tax and withdrawal plan, showed him where he is now in the tax brackets, showed him where he would be with some tax planning, things like Roth conversions and future withdrawals. If you're 55 years old and older, you've saved $500,000 or more for your retirement, we want to offer you your own customized tax mapping report with a tax plan to include a withdrawal and income strategy. That's to the next five callers and others, complimentary.
25: 571-570-3559. Give us a call right now. You're going to set some time on the calendar to start that conversation, getting to work on that tax mapping report and tax plan for your retirement, working to understand how much you're going to owe in the years ahead, discovering ways you might be able to reduce what you owe to Uncle Sam and hopefully keep more of your money where it belongs, in your pocket. This is what Abe and his team, they want to show you what your options are. So reach out to us. Give us a call right now to set a time on the calendar, 571-570-3559, to set a time for your tax mapping report and tax plan, 571-570-3559. So we are all feeling the pinch of higher gas prices. And it's not just when we fill up the tank, because when energy gets more expensive, it shows up everywhere else in our lives too. And that feeds inflation. So if you need a little more color, a little more of an explanation as to how all of this works, this is Billy Bob Thornton's character on the Paramount Plus TV show Landman.
1: You want all to live above 60, but below 90. And don't get me wrong, we're still printing money at 90, but gas gets up over 350 a gallon, it starts to pinch. It hits 100, every product in America has to readjust its price. $78 a barrel, that's about perfect. Yeah, it brings enough profit to keep exploring, but it don't sting as much at the pump. Plus, of course, you're in California. I mean, they tax the out of it out there.
25: We are glad we are not in California. We like our state of situations here in Virginia, Abe. Thinking about how things like gas and so many other things can creep into our lives and affect our savings plan, our plan for retirement. How can you design an income plan so a stretch of this or some other cause doesn't force somebody to have to do bigger withdrawals or make bad timing decisions?
26: You need to create a retirement income plan that has flexibility built in, right?
25: Sure.
26: So I would say most pre-retirees and retirees are looking for protection.
25: Okay.
26: Most are probably looking for, as well, for preservation of the assets into their later years, and obviously growth. And almost every retiree is going to be looking for income, especially for those people that don't have pensions, right? They'll have Social Security. They might have their life savings on top of it. I mean, most people have saved money their entire life to enjoy it in retirement, right? So you can relax into retirement and not worry about money as much, not worry about your income as much, not worry about the markets as much. And we need to replace our paychecks that we just had our entire working career. So naturally, we want to start thinking about how do we shift this plan from pure growth into income? Well, we need to have a flexible income plan that is tailored and customized to our own individual needs. We just worked with a family out of Fairfax, Virginia, $3.5 million accumulated, engineers retiring in the next 24 to 36 months, early 60s, right? So we're looking at like retiring at around 65. Mm-hmm. Assets are everywhere. They have that typical junk drawer, looking for help on making a pension decision, looking for help and guidance on Social Security decisions. One of them had a parent that passed away, so they had inherited accounts. You have all this stuff that you can amass and accumulate in 30 to 40 years. And the first thing we do with our clients, Heather, when we're meeting with a prospective client, is put together that retirement income plan. We call it a roadmap. We call it different things,
25: yeah.
26: But it's simply an income plan. It can create a plan for you to replace your paychecks if you need to consolidate assets for growth and income, for protection, for preservation, for the flexibility that you mentioned, Heather, that so many retirees need, all of that in a retirement income plan and roadmap that we monitor and track with most of our clients every single quarter. If you're 55 years old and older, you've saved $500,000 or more in investable assets that we can help you with. We want to also offer you the same retirement income plan and roadmap that we offer to this couple in Fairfax, Virginia, that helped them to see how they could transition into retirement successfully. We want to offer this to the next five callers and others complimentary.
25: 571-570-3559. Give us a call right now. Let's set a time on the calendar to start the planning process for you, for your retirement income plan. Again, offering this complimentary right now to the next five callers and others. 571-570-3559 is the number you're dialing right now. That's 571-570-3559. We're going to give you a minute right now to make that call while we take a quick break. Then we'll be back with more of The Retirement Key on WMAL right after this.
3: A better life with Dr. Sanjay Gupta.
4: They say consistency is key, but sometimes you just got to switch it up. A new study out of Harvard School of Public Health found that varying your exercise routine could add years to your life. What exercise someone did didn't matter much. What did matter was that all the exercises together worked all the muscle groups in their body. Now, an added benefit to changing things up is it can help you push through the plateau effect. That's when your body gets so efficient at doing something that you actually stop getting better at it. And we know from previous research that specializing in any one sport at a young age can make someone actually more prone to injury. And as experts we talk to point out, even elite athletes switch up things with their workouts, making sure to target strength, cardio, flexibility, balance, and doing that every single week. I'm Dr. Sanjay Gupta, helping you live a better life.
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25: 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Something that you and I bonded on early in our friendship is our love for baseball.
26: Mm-hmm.
25: Have you been to any Nets games this season?
26: I haven't. Sadly, I have not yet.
25: That is
26: not
25: sad.
26: Yet. Yep. I got, they got some young players right now.

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2: If singles and doubles win the game, how does that translate into winning our own retirement game?
3: Right. Well, I did play baseball all my life, and I got to play at Liberty University, and I know firsthand that, look, getting on base and the team who gets on base the most typically has the best chance of winning, and the singles and doubles are what wins games. You know, sometimes a home run wins games, sometimes home runs win games, but usually the guys that swing for the fences and have the most home runs also strike out the most as well. So getting on base is the name of the game in retirement as well. So look, getting on base, just like good teams focus on base hits, getting on base, retirees who stay invested, follow a clear plan through markets ups and downs, are far more likely to score over time than going for, you know, the hot stock, you know, at that time.
2: Yeah.
3: Chasing bad pitches, one of the biggest kind of swing for the fences mistakes that retirees can make is selling after the market drops, right? Mm-hmm. Letting emotion take over, emotional exits, lock in losses, similar to chasing a pitch in the dirt, striking out when patience would have kept you alive in the inning, and guessing for the perfect pitch. Once investors step out of the game, many wait far too long to get back in. They'll say, oh, I just want to wait till the next president gets in, or whatever it is that they're thinking about. But the markets don't wait for you, and you want to stay invested. It's time in the market long term versus timing the market. And so that's like waiting for the perfect pitch that never comes instead of taking the easy singles when it's offered. We want to get on base. We want stability. We want simplicity in retirement. We want a boring retirement plan almost. Boring is not bad, right? I mean, if your portfolio is all over the place and up and down, and that is not good, right? Mm. We want stability in retirement. So simple and boring can be a very good thing in terms of your retirement plan. And we want to avoid big, sudden changes with lots of volatility. Instead, we want the opposite in retirement. So in baseball, getting on base would be the equivalent. Singles and doubles.
2: Okay.
3: We just worked with a gentleman out of Alexandria, Virginia, early 60s, just retired in the last couple years, former firefighter. So had a 457 plan and just no idea what to do at the point of retirement. You know, knew how to contribute to the 457. He's got a pension, concerned with having the money last. This is the single gentleman, doesn't really have a lot of beneficiaries. So he's really focused on planning for himself over his lifetime. Really wanting to understand his investments in the 457 plan better, wanting to make the right pension decision, wanting to be able to enjoy these assets while he's alive and while he's in good health, versus maybe having regrets in your late 70s and 80s, having wished that you enjoyed your money in your early years when you were able.
2: Right.
3: All of these were reasons why he came in, and then we put together a plan for him that addressed all these things. We first put together a 401k x-ray, for him specifically, a 457 x-ray.
2: Okay.
3: A deep dive into that employer plan of his and the investments that were in his specific plan. The pros and cons of them, there were positive parts. There were also some parts that could be improved.
2: Sure.
3: He was looking for steady growth with protection. You know, so many pre-retirees and retirees are looking for this and just really didn't want to have to worry about his money, right? Wanted a plan that could be on autopilot where he could go and do the things that he wanted to do in retirement and worry a lot less about his money in retirement. 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
2: 571-570-3559. Give us a call right now to set a time on the calendar to meet with Abe and his team. It's 571-570-3559. All right, keeping on the theme of things not to do in our retirement and with our retirement savings, Abe. There's an article on MoneyWise.com

0: listing out things that can derail our retirement plans. And it includes some of the usual culprits, things like markets, taxes, long-term care costs. But it also mentioned, quote, slow leak spending habits. And so this article went on to say that most retirees don't spend their wealth on things like yachts or luxury watches. I laugh just thinking about people that come to the office, Abe, and the hardworking people of the DC metro area just walking in, oh my yacht, Buffy. Like, this is not, they're not the people
1: not the case
0: that you're normally meeting with at Abish Financial Services. But what can happen is that they gradually lose their wealth through uninteresting and often overlooked expenses. So what are these expenses that we are not thinking about, we are not planning for, and how do you help people build plans so that they don't have this slow leak on their savings?
2: Well, first off, you know, I want to encourage our listeners to stop wondering if they're going to be okay and start planning, right? And the more you plan, the more clarity and confidence you're going to have around your specific financial situation. But it takes you being proactive. It takes you picking up the phone, making the call, doing research, seeking out a retirement planning firm, a fiduciary retirement planning firm that you think, you know, could be a good fit for you and your goals and objectives. But from the article, and I see this all the time, emergencies don't stop. You know, unexpected expenses don't stop in retirement. In fact, they continue sometimes at the worst possible time, and sometimes it all comes down at once and happens at once.
0: Yeah.
2: Here's a couple examples. A lot of times retirees continue spending as if their income is still coming in, as if that paycheck is still coming in, even when they're drawing down on their savings. And over time, that habit can quickly chip away at a portfolio that once felt more sufficient, right? Especially if the markets are down and things are choppy, we're taking out money for income, but then, you know, a furnace goes, a water furnace goes, an HVAC unit goes, oh, we need a new car. We've had this car for 20 years and the new car is going to be, you know, 50 grand, 80 grand, 100 grand for a nice SUV.
0: Yeah.
2: Our daughter's getting married earlier than we thought. We've got an extra, you know, $25,000, $50,000, $100,000 in wedding expenses. And oftentimes, Heather, our clients are sandwiched right in between helping their parents that are aging and their kids that are not on their own yet.
0: Financially.
2: And so we see that just some, you know, extra income and cash flow coming out to take care of their parents or to take care of a child, you know, financially, that's not fully on their own yet. And it happens to our clients, a lot of people that we see, that these unexpected, you know, emergencies and expenses just pop up. It's life. It's part of life.
0: It is.
2: But
0: we
2: want to have a plan.
0: That's right.
2: For the unexpected as much as possible. So we just recently worked with a couple out of Percival, Virginia, Western Loudoun County, a couple million bucks saved, 5 risk on our risk scale, just middle of the road, conservative investors, both former government employees with TSPs, FERS pensions, Social Security checks. And that's where the majority of their life savings was built in that thrift savings plan, which is, you know, much like a 401k for a non-government worker, just a really good way to accumulate and sock away money, but we found not the best distribution or income tool at all.
0: Okay.
2: And so here's this couple out of Percival, Virginia, just looking for clarity around how they can retire and how they can package it all together. Came to us with no income plan or roadmap, lots of unforeseen expenses on their farm. They live on a bunch of land out there in Western Loudoun.
0: Mm-hmm.
2: Unforeseen expenses there on the farm, and then just some unforeseen family things going on the farm. You know how family things go sometimes.
0: Yes, we do.
2: You know, they pop up.
0: Yes,
2: and
0: we do.
2: And that's what happens when we got to take care of family.
0: That's right.
2: So the solution for them and what we did for them, Heather, is we put together a comprehensive retirement income plan and retirement roadmap. That put together all of their income streams, their pensions from the government, their Social Security checks, but also the TSPs. We consolidated them. We merged them together. We put them together into a phase 2 retirement plan where they could take those TSPs, those accumulation buckets of monies, so those assets, and turn them into enjoyable, stable income that can be there for everything life throws at you, right?
0: Mm-hmm.
2: You need continued growth, but you also need protection. This family wanted to preserve the assets for their families. They also wanted to make sure they had money set aside for expenses and emergencies, mm-hmm. for healthcare, all of it. And so if you're 55 years old and older, you're listening right now, you also have $500,000 or more of investable assets we can help you manage. We'd like to put together the same comprehensive income plan and roadmap that we put together for this couple in Percival for you to help you follow and track what you're doing in retirement. To the next 5 callers and others, complimentary.
0: 571-570 3559 is that number to dial right now to schedule a time on the calendar. That's 571-570-3559. So there's this financial reporter who spent years studying the 1929 stock market crash. And he says that a lot of the same warning signs, Abe, are showing up today. CNBC's Andrew Ross Sorkin was recently speaking about it on 60 Minutes. And here's what he said.
1: The crazy part about this is from 1928 to September of 1929, the stock market was up 90%.
3: When you say the stock market was way up, right, immediately I think of now. Are you scared?
1: I'm anxious. I'm anxious that we are at prices that may not feel sustainable. And what I don't know is we are either living through some kind of remarkable boom, and part of that's artificial intelligence and technology and all of that, or everything's overpriced.
3: Or we're reliving
1: 1929.
0: We are in a remarkable phase. I mean, right, nobody can deny right. the technology right. sector, what mm-hmm. it's done for, what mm-hmm. AI is doing and what the technology sector has done for so many of our portfolios, Abe. But
2: sure.
0: I mean, do you agree with this commentary? Do you see parallels? Does it matter, or is it just too different today to compare?
2: You have to take everything like that with a grain of salt.
0: Okay.
2: I think it's worth listening to and worth, you know, realizing that, hey, even though we are in a huge boom, this AI technology boom, and I think that's exactly what it is, that we still need to be cautiously optimistic, right? We don't want to get greedy or just think that the markets will continue to be up 20-something percent every single year. And man, they really have year over year for a while now. But you know, not that long ago, we had the tech bubble crash. You know, that was in the early 2000s. And we had 2008. That was less than 20 years ago. Mm-hmm. Then fast forward to COVID. Yes, that was brief. Yes, that was just intra-year. It wasn't even the whole year. Mm-hmm. The markets were resilient that year. But then we had 2022. The markets were down. Let's say the S&P 500 specifically, close to 20% that year for the calendar year. And that's only a handful of years ago. So, you know, and interest rates rose 7 times, I think, that year. And that was a big reason for the markets being down. But the point is, you know, we're not that far removed from the markets being down in a calendar year by negative 20% or so, 2022. You know, that's only 4 years ago.
0: Mm-hmm.
2: So we have to remember that, right? That just as quickly as the markets can go up, they can go down. And recently here, the last couple of calendar years, we've had these big intra-year swings where, you know, even in 2025, in early 2025, March and April, the S&P was down almost negative 20. And it came all the way back by the end of the year to about a positive 17. That's a big swing.
0: Right.
2: But that's what we saw happen. So, you know, for those of you listening that are, you know, 55 to 60, you know, 60 to 65, 70, 75, you're about to pull the trigger and retire. You're getting really, really close, or you have maybe successfully retired. You more than likely have the money that you need to last you the rest of your life. You just want to be cautious, right? You want your money to last the next 30 years if you live that long, but you also want to think about protecting it, preserving it. So look, you can let the markets, you could let the government be in charge of your money, of your financial and retirement plan, or you can take the reins. The choice is yours. And that's what well over 1,000 clients here at Avish Financial have done, is they've been proactive. They've said, you know what? We're going to control as much as we can. And we're going to put together a retirement plan that is best suited for us. We're going to tune out the noise as much as possible. We're still going to pay attention somewhat, mm-hmm. right? Because some of it might affect us. Mm-hmm. But when we actually put a plan together, that's where we can control as much as we can. And that's what's going to give us as much clarity and confidence as we need, or that we can create headed into retirement. Yeah. We just worked with a couple in Ashburn, Virginia. This is where we're headquartered, about $2 million accumulated. Government contractors, which we work with a lot of government contractors, sure. and obviously government employees, military, mm-hmm. In their late 60s, the wife is retiring soon. The husband's retiring in about 3 to 4 years. And the natural things that they're concerned with, that so many people are concerned about, the markets, even though the markets have been resilient, even though the markets have been positive and doing well, people understand that, well, how long are the markets going to continue to go up? You know, how many calendar years in a row will the S&P be up, you know, 15, 20, 25% before they turn around? And if and when they do turn around, are we in position to have our nest egg protected so we don't take a huge loss right at the point of retirement? Needing to put together a retirement plan, They were an 8 risk when they met with us initially, wanting to become a 60-40, looking for guidance on Social Security, on pensions, on tax reduction or reducing taxes on their wealth, health care, and an estate plan. All of that they started to put together as we started to work with them, and have continued to work on all those things over the last few years since we've been working with them. We consolidated everything together. We streamlined that phase one plan into a phase two plan. We reduced risk. We helped them to put together a plan that can help them to transition into phase two retirement with dignity and with confidence.
0: Yeah.
2: If you're listening right now, you're 55 years old and older, you've saved $500,000 or more in investable assets that we can help you with. Our calendar is very busy, but we're making room for people that are serious about protecting their nest egg, about growing it, about creating a retirement distribution plan. We want to offer you the same reporting that we offered to this couple in Ashburn, Virginia. That was a portfolio X-ray and analysis to go over all of their investments and to help them understand what they own, the pros and cons of all of it, and to make sure that it was properly aligned for retirement distributions. That's income and retirement. We want to offer that portfolio X-ray and analysis to the next 5 callers and others complimentary.
0: 571-570-3559. Call right now to set a time on the calendar. Start the conversation about your own portfolio X-ray. That's 571-570-3559. All right, another hot button. A lot of people are asking questions about, besides the tech sector, it's Roth conversions. Because when it comes to tax planning for our retirement, it's just one of the hottest strategies in retirement planning right now, Abe. I don't have to explain to you, sure, especially with retirees trying to get ahead of what so many believe are coming our way, future tax hikes. But one expert says a lot of people may be making a big mistake, not because they're converting, but because they're relying too heavily on the math to decide. So software that calculates the formula depends on a long list of assumptions, including future tax rates, investment returns, inflation, and even how long you or your spouse may live. And as one planner put it bluntly, those projections are, quote, they're going to be wrong. That's what he said. So with all of this in mind, what then should retirees be thinking about beyond what a calculator tells them before deciding if a Roth conversion is a good idea or not?
2: Yeah, this is really good. And it's probably not often in common that someone's really, really thinking in depth about this decision.
0: Okay.
2: They might be thinking and believing that they're going to save money on tax now, just assuming that taxes will be higher down the road, which they probably will. But there's a lot more to think about when you're making this decision. And so here are 3 reasons, why you want to be thinking about this in more depth. The output, the calculation is more direction than a decision. So the projections are based on assumptions about future taxes, markets, and income that can easily change. That means you shouldn't rely on them alone to decide whether a Roth conversion makes sense for you. Also, big projected savings can potentially create false confidence. Some models will show large long-term tax savings from converting, into Roths in steps over time. But because those outcomes depend on long-term assumptions, retirees may feel overly confident in a strategy that is far from guaranteed. Finally, there's no one-size-fits-all answer, right? If someone is telling, the masses that everyone should convert, money into a Roth, then you want to look out, right? Be careful.
0: Right.
2: The comparison often comes down to whether paying taxes now or later ends up being better. And both paths can look very similar in the assumptions. That means the right answer can shift based on personal circumstances, not just what the model or the math says. A lot to consider, and they are not right for everybody. You want to run the math. You want to talk about these things with a financial professional, a fiduciary that helps people with retirement planning, and then really think about the decision, right? Because there's a break-even involved as well, and it takes some time to actually make it a favorable situation. So a lot to consider.
0: Okay.
2: We just worked with a gentleman in Vienna, Virginia. He's 67, retiring within the next 12 months, about $4 million accumulated. One of his biggest reasons for wanting to put together a retirement plan is because most of that $4 million is pre-taxed. So we're talking 401k IRA money.
0: Yeah.
2: He also wanted to know, which a lot of people do, if he can retire and when.
0: Sure.
2: Wanted the green light to actually be able to pull the trigger and retire. Wanting to reduce tax on that $4 million accumulated as much as possible, because one of his main goals was to pass money on to his kids. And obviously people want to do that efficiently, as efficiently as possible. We can act like the national debt, which is approaching almost $40 trillion, mm-hmm. is just another number. Or we can act like it's a serious deal and something that could really affect our wealth because of higher taxes. Looking back at my notes over the years, back in 2020, the national debt was around $26 trillion. It's now almost 40. We are almost approaching doubling the national debt in a matter of 6 years. Not quite double, obviously.
0: We talk about how compounding interest is like such a great thing for our investment mm-hmm. portfolios. The same thing had happened in the opposite ways, ladies and gentlemen.
2: So when you are a pre-retiree, yeah. I'm talking to you, that those of you that are listening that are 55 years old and older, or a retiree, and you're thinking about the things that could potentially erode your hard-earned life savings and nest egg, and what could potentially reduce it because of a risk, tax risk, and the risk that taxes could go up and likely will go up, and how that could affect your life savings is a really serious thing. And we want to start planning for that if you haven't. So we put together a tax mapping report and analysis. That's the math to show this gentleman, hey, here's where you are in the tax bracket now. Mm-hmm. Here's where you would be if you started to pursue Roth conversions. Here are some different numbers to look at so you can actually start to think about making a decision like this and if it's worth it for you. If you're 55 years old and older, you've saved $500,000 or more in investable assets that we can help you to manage. We want to also offer you that same tax mapping report and analysis with a retirement roadmap to help you find out, one, if you can retire, two, how to accomplish your goals, and three, how to potentially reduce taxes on your life savings as much as possible. To the next five callers and others, complimentary.
0: The number to dial, 571-570-3559. Give us a call right now to set a time, start that conversation about your own tax mapping report and analysis. 571-570-3559. All right, wrapping up for our time on the radio today. 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Thanks for spending some of your weekend here with us on The Retirement Key and WMAL.
2: I'm Abe Avish. 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
4: 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Roth conversions are taxable events and outcomes depend on individual circumstances, future tax rates, and investment performance. 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Any hypothetical or illustrative scenarios referenced in marketing materials are for demonstration purposes only, do not represent actual client experiences or guaranteed outcomes, and should not be relied upon as predictions of future performance. Investors should review all offering documents, understand applicable risks, and consult qualified financial, tax, and legal professionals before acting. Past performance does not guarantee future results. Endorser is not a client, and this testimonial has been compensated. Opinions are their own. Compensation may create a conflict of interest. 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
5: The preceding program was paid for by its sponsors, who are solely responsible for its content. 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
6: A Better Life with Dr. Sanjay Gupta.
7: They say consistency is key, but sometimes you just gotta switch it up. A new study out of Harvard School of Public Health found that varying your exercise routine could add years to your life. What exercise someone did didn't matter much. What did matter was that all the exercises together worked all the muscle groups in their body. Now, an added benefit to changing things up is it can help you push through the plateau effect. That's when your body gets so efficient at doing something that you actually stop getting better at it. And we know from previous research that specializing in any one sport at a young age can make someone actually more prone to injury. And as experts we talk to point out, even elite athletes switch up things with their workouts, making sure to target strength, cardio, flexibility, balance, and doing that every single week. I'm Dr. Sanjay Gupta, helping you live a better life.
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9: Hi, Dean the mass shooter. I'm Roger Stern, Fox News. Police released the name of the suspected mass shooter who opened fire at Twin Falls, Idaho In-N-Out Burger, killing two people.
10: At least three died and seven people were injured in the incident. Here's what police said about the shooter.
11: At this time, we can confirm that the suspect, 24-year-old Chad Williams, is deceased from a self-inflicted gunshot wound. Investigators are in review. Yesterday at 2:29 p.m., multiple 911 calls were received by the Twin Falls City Communications Center. Dispatchers could hear screaming and reports of gunshots in the background.
10: Meanwhile, the president of In-N-Out is reacting to the shooting. In a post on Facebook, Lindsay Snyder writes, "My heart is broken, my chest is heavy, my eyes burn from the tears I've shed." Snyder says an employee and customers were among the three who died.
9: Fox's Max Gordon, the motive is still unclear. Seven people were injured. Authorities say about 5,000 homes have been evacuated and about 600 homes, businesses, and other buildings have been destroyed by wildfires that remain uncontained today in eastern Washington state. Fox's Sarah Allegri in Spokane.
12: The Old Trail Fire, which is the damage here, 3,461 acres burned against 0% containment. For the Autumn Lane Fire, just around 3,000 acres. That is another fire that is burning just to the northwest of us. That's at 0% containment. And to the east of this area, there's the Fairview Fire, 914 acres burn, containment 0%. We know 900 resources have been deployed throughout the area to mend these flames.
9: No deaths have yet been reported from the fires. Officials say at least one of the fires was sparked by lightning. Washington is under a state of emergency. 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

0: WMAL News Time is 6:02. I'm Steve Cumming. Johns Hopkins University researcher Fatima Amiaka is now free after she was detained by ICE immigration authorities at Baltimore, Washington Airport. She was released after her lawyer disputed claims she overstayed her visa. Amiaka is a 31-year-old researcher from Cameroon and a former Fulbright scholar who was detained on Tuesday and was released on Friday. Senator Mark Kelly is taking aim at President Trump amid the war with Iran. During an interview with CBS's Face the Nation, the Arizona Democrat said,
1: "They're flailing. They're stuck. They're responsible for this. And the president is the one that has to try to figure out a way out of this. I would suggest to him, though, that the solution is not to do the same thing that he's been doing, not to have his real estate buddy and his son-in-law in charge of a negotiation, to put some people in here that know how to do this, how to talk to the Iranians, and put a coalition together, bring our allies back together. He's alienated not only our GCC allies, but our European allies as well."
0: Kelly also said Defense Secretary Pete Hegseth doesn't know how to manage the war. His comments come after President Trump halted striking Iran, posting on Truth Social last evening that they were asked by Iran and other Middle Eastern countries to hold off any attack. He said he agreed to do so in order to get a deal done quickly that would include the immediate, complete, and total opening of the Hormuz Strait and an end to Iran's nuclear threat. Those his words. Checking sports in Major League Baseball, the Nats lost to the Braves this afternoon, 4-2. That's the latest news. I'm Steve Cumming for WMAL and WMAL.com.
2: Starting off on DC 295, very heavy jam up delays from the 11th Street Bridge heading up past Pennsylvania Avenue. Over on the southbound side of DC 295, still seeing jam up delays from Nanny Hill and Burroughs down past East Capitol Street. An earlier crash reported on the inbound side of the 11th Street Bridge appears to have been cleared from the roadway, but you may still encounter some delays southbound as a result. Now from GarageDoorRepair.com, the WMAL Weather Channel forecast.
3: Got some flood watches around. Showers, possible thunderstorms. We'll run it back to 73 degrees. Monday, a chance for showers and storms. Going through the afternoon, showers become likely. Could hear thunder, sunshine, and clouds mixing. High of 88. Monday night, showers and thunderstorms ahead. Jeff Eno from the Weather Channel on WMAL.
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5: There are lots of things you can measure to get an idea of how healthy you are at any given moment. Temperature, heart rate, blood pressure, just to name a few. But how about how healthy you will be and how long you're likely to live? According to a new study out of the University at Buffalo, two simple strength tests are pretty accurate at predicting longevity in older women. One is hand grip strength, and the other is how quickly people can stand up from a seated position without using their arms. By the way, I remember interviewing former President Jimmy Carter when he was quite old and being really impressed how he just popped out of the chair without using his arms. Not a lot of older people can actually do that. But I think the message here is that maintaining strength as you age is going to help you perform everyday activities, but also help you avoid injury and stay independent. I'm Dr. Sanjay Gupta, helping you live a better life.
6: The following program is paid for by its sponsors, who are solely responsible for its content. 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
9: 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As you know, that's the drill, and we're here with some really great information. We're going to be talking about something that a lot of people have some confusion on. It's called traditional Chinese medicine. It's been in my bag of tricks for many, many years. I've been a practicing acupuncturist as well as a chiropractic applied kinesiologist for, you know, we're in our fifth decade at this point. But you know what? This is not about me. We're talking about what it really is because there's a tremendous amount of confusion. But the concept of total health and how the body works interdependently on so many different pieces of the puzzle really initiated from this concept. And we're talking about the structural, and in our world, we're talking neurological platform and anything that you can touch. We're talking about biochemical, which has to do with the foods and herbs and environment and so forth. And then the third is the emotional platform, but that is consistent and interplay. So we're talking about, you know, organs and emotions and the different pathways. But here I want to give you a little bit of a tease, because coming up on the 19th, which is a couple of weeks away, right? Dr. Qinglong Zhang, one of my great practitioners, Dr. Zhang has been with us now about 9 years. He's originally from Shanghai, and he was a very well-known traditional Chinese medical physician. He comes from a family that has traditional docs and oriental practices and so forth, and they combine it. Now, many of you who know me know that I've been to China a couple times, and I've studied the different aspects of TCM, and so we can integrate it in the world that we live in and the things that we do. You know, this all came about when the door opened. Just so, many of you who are political of nature know that Richard Nixon was the one that opened communications between the United States and China. And that goes back, obviously, a whole lot of years ago. But just give you that source and that background. It's amazing to me when you look at how the body is truly able to link into its energetic platform. It's, you know, the things that really move us to heal. The illnesses that we have are often a breakdown, a blockage, an impasse of these energy pathways. And that's what I want you to get off this program today. And then we're going to kind of tiptoe into it a little bit more, all leading into the program that we're going to do in-house here at the Rozelle Center in Fairfax, Virginia on the 19th at 6 p.m., by the way. So the sun's out and it's a really good day. So join us. And by the way, how you register for that is simply do this. Go to drtomroselle.com. That's drtomroselle.com, drtomroselle.com, and sign up for it. Or you can do it the old-fashioned way. Call our office, 703-698-7117, 703-698-7117, and say, hey, listen, I'm coming. By the way, if life gets in the way, you know, something happens the day before or so, and you know that you can't make it, just give us a call and let us know. Say, listen, you know, something came up, it's unavoidable, and, you know, I'm not going to be there. That way we have room for somebody else that we had to say, you know, you can't come this time because we're, you know, we're jammed. So sign up, do it today, and let's get into the program and talk about it. So, you know, the concept, if you will, of traditional Chinese medicine has its roots going back to about 1600 BC. So we're talking about, you know, almost 4,000 years ago. And it came in from what the Chinese call the Shang Dynasty. And it's the ability of looking at historical applications of healthcare. And at least many of you heard the Yellow Emperor's canon or the Yellow Emperor's medical books. And it has to do with balances. And what we're talking about in balance is this. Everything in the world is either positive or negative. And if one gets too high, the other one suffers. If one gets too low, the other one suffers, and so forth and so on. Now, if you really want to know some of the people that have really imbued this, go to websites like John Hopkins Medicine, go to clevelandclinic.org and research it that way. And you're going to see a lot of the things that we're talking about today have modern applications, not just in pain control, but in cancer therapies and autoimmune conditions and so forth. And again, we've used it in our practice in combination with the other things that we have done for a long time now. When I keep saying, you know, almost into that fifth full decade, I'm saying, wow, I've been at this a while. So let's get into it a little bit more. So the common practices, and this is what I want you to understand. Many people think that TCM or traditional Chinese medicine is just acupuncture. and you know the insertion of needles in specific channels. They're called meridians, and they stimulate the flow of what's called qi, which is energy, and it's used for simply for pain and dysfunctional conditions. Well, that's just part of it, and you don't have to use acupuncture needles to stimulate the flow. Things can be done with finger pressure and laser therapies and electrical stimulation and hot and cold and so forth. But that's just one piece. Then we're talking about herbal medicine. It's using formulas from plants and minerals and sometimes animal products to support the function of your internal environment, your organ systems and so forth. And it, you know, very effectively can treat conditions like fatigue or pain or digestive disruptions and so forth without the use of heavy-duty, nasty, side-effected drugs. So we've been doing that. Those of you who know us, we've been doing that for forever. Now, when we look at that, we want a balancing act, right? And we incorporate other pieces. There's things that are called gua sha, and it's basically in traditional form, they use a stone and they push the fluids, the energetics in the body by scraping and so forth. There's things that are called cupping. Many of you are familiar with that. You know, my grandmother used to use cupping, but she used to use it with the old canning jars, you know, the glass jars that you'd put tomatoes and all kinds of stuff in. Well, what she would do, they obviously clean. So if somebody had chest congestion or chest cold, and she'd take one of these things and she'd get a candle and she'd put it inside, get it good and hot. And then she'd put it over the person's chest. And the idea that would draw the phlegm, would draw the congestion out. And it actually worked quite, quite well. And then you combine that with things like raw garlic, because the active ingredient is allicin in it. And it really knocks out some bacterium, particularly strep and staph, and also mold and fungus. And the combinations, anybody told me, you know, that many years ago that I would be doing some of the old natural remedies that I grew up with that my grandmother used to treat me, I'd say, yeah, you're a little bit crazy, but nevertheless, and we're getting a sidebar here. There's a process called Trinai, and it combines pressure on the channels and with massage to stimulate these channels, these meridians, these energy pathways, if you will, to improve the movement throughout the whole body. And then exercise, you know, we do exercise, we do stretching, we do yoga and so forth. Well, in Chinese medicine, it's called Tai Chi and Qigong, and it's slow meditative exercises that integrate movement, breathing, and focus to enhance your flexibility, balance within the body, and just your overall energetic and well-being. It's amazing when you start looking at the concepts that originated in Eastern medicine, and not only in China, but other places as well, and see how we've cherry-picked them and made individual concepts of them in this country and throughout Western civilization as well. But when you bind them together, and you've heard me talk about structural, chemical, emotional, this is what we're talking about. We're talking about the nervous system and movement of lymphatic tissue, which is your garbage disposal, blood supply. We're talking about energetic movement, spinal fluid motion, and so forth. It's a similar pathway, just expanded into what we understand as a scientific format. And on the 19th, we're going to get into this, and we're going to show you things that you can do for yourself. We're going to do some demonstration. I'll be there with Dr. Zhang, and I promise you, it's going to be a very interesting night. But here's the deal. Science has suggested that acupuncture and Tai Chi may help with all kinds of chronic pain patterns and degenerative diseases, arthritis, as you know it to be, chronic pain like fibromyalgia, myofasciitis, balance issues, mood improvement, and so forth. And it actually will help you if you want to quit smoking. Dr. Zhang will explain what that's really like. Did you know that some of you who have the alpha-gal problem, you know, where you can't eat meats anymore, did you know that about 3 acupuncture treatments will resolve it very rapidly, and the points are all in the ear? And it's amazing how it can be turned around. So when you're looking at balance, and let's talk about balance for a second, because it's really important when we're talking about health. You want to have, you know, not too much and not too little. You want to be in that interim, and you want to bring everything up itself. So what's balance? Well, here's balance. Hot and cold, night and day. Man and woman, Yeah, man and woman, genetically, that's me. Sorry if I've offended anybody, but that's the way it is. And but it's a balancing act. There's opposites. There's a balance of life. We have, you know, the ability to look at rhythms in our life, right? We have hormonal rhythms, we have seasonal rhythms, we have night and day rhythms, and so forth. When we go against those rhythms is when the body then has to struggle, and that struggle ultimately presents itself in disease, dysfunction, disharmony, symptom processes that are untenable, things that we really don't want to experience. So knowing that, wouldn't it be good to be able to step back just a little bit and say, what can I do that will allow me to have more balance in my life? Let me give you an example on a day-to-day in modern society. We don't walk anymore because we're sitting in front of the stupid tube, you know, either your screen or your television, and we're sitting there and we're flicking a little remote control. The only exercise we get, maybe, is we get up and go to the kitchen and grab something to eat or drink and go back and sit on our butt and do the same thing, right? So what else should we be doing? We should be getting up and start our day with stretch and meditation, prayer, and then get out and go for a walk and do a little bit more of that. And then, you know, wait for a bit of time before we put any food in our body and so forth. Does that sound alien to a lot of you? Well, if it does, we need to have a long conversation about how to get balance back in your body, because if you don't do it, you're going to succumb to the symptoms, if you will, of this imbalanced situation. Patient came into the office and was complaining that their big toe was throbbing. And I looked at it and I said, yep. I said, you got gout. And they said, well, that's what my doctor said, and they want to put me on all kinds of medication. And I said, well, but did the doctor tell you why you have gout? Well, they said that it's uric acid buildup. I said, yep. And they form these little glass shards that are very painful. But did he tell you why it happens to the big toe? Did they explain to you why these shards? Well, no, just that my diet's off and so forth. Well, yep. Possibly, but there's also stagnation that occurs. When I use the term stagnation, it means that there's no energy movement. The reason that it happens on the big toe is the acupuncture channel for the liver begins on the big toe. Did you hear me? It begins on the big toe. So when we use the term stagnation, it's because that energy is stuck and it's not moving through, so it becomes irritated and swollen and painful. So the key of resolution is, one, obviously clearing up what the problem is, called the liver. We have to do things like, you know, doing dandelion root tea and getting rid of the heavy meats and the shellfish and the alcohol and things like that, and then use things that will support liver, milk thistle and glycine and NAC and all those lovely things, but they're specific and individualistic as well. So we have to evaluate that. Now, once that occurs, it opens up the energy to the liver and flow moves. So guess what happens? The toe doesn't hurt anymore. Instead of taking colchicine, some of the really ugly products that are out there, yeah, they help some. But guess what? They also cause other issues. So I don't know about you, but I'd like to see if my body will turn things around by itself without causing more problems in other directions. So think about excesses and deficiencies. Think about stagnation and too much flow. So we're talking about a stagnant problem, but you can have an over-exuberance of something and you get somebody like that will go into a manic state of some sort. But when you look at the body, you really ask the question why something takes place. And here's the deal. You know, whether it's structural movement, manipulation, as we do in my world of chiropractic, applied kinesiology, and functional integrative medicine, right? We're looking at other pieces of the puzzle. We want to make sure that there's motion. We want to get rid of the degeneration. We want to get rid of the stenosis. We want to upregulate immunological response, but we have to know what it is. So when we're looking at evidence and safety, there's nothing more safe and evidential at this point through research studies that are accumulating like crazy all over the world, then the combination of we can call it traditional Chinese medicine or structural chemical emotional is what we've done for years. Look, here's the deal. If you have chronic pain pattern, it just doesn't want to go away, and you're on all kinds of drugs. Now they're using, for example, for fibromyalgia, they're using things like Lyrica, which works on the brain, not necessarily on the other connective patterns. So if that's the deal, you know, wouldn't it be great to understand why it was broken in the first place? I don't know about you, but it's like, yeah, let me understand that. So what happens if there's exposures to things like heavy metals and pesticides, and there was an injury that the body is remembering? You know, did you know that your nervous system remembers damage and injury forever unless it's released properly? Here's what I mean. Here's the deal. If you have a injury that takes place, let's say that it's in your shoulder, you fell down, you bumped into a wall, you were in a car accident, slammed you against one side of the car or the other, and you went to physical therapy, you went to see your chiropractor, you came into us, and we did all kinds of things, but you didn't follow through some of the suggestive patterns. That injury, to protect you so it doesn't continue to cycle and wind up, it's called wind up pain, continues to be low level underlying. And if you repeat anything that is similar, even pushing into, you can't sleep on that side that you hurt. All of a sudden you got all kinds of crazy that's going on. It's called pain. And it just never wants to go away. And you get stuck on drugs. And you say, well, yeah, if I take a little Tylenol, if I take a little Excedrin, if I do, you know, a little bit of Advil, and I can kind of beat it off. And then those in the natural world, you're going to take things like psilocylin combined with quercetin. And that helps. But it's not releasing the memory, if you will, of that underlying pain pattern. So if that's the case, my friends, wouldn't it be great to figure out how to release that pain pattern? That's what we do every day. And I'm going to show you a little bit of that on the 19th when you come join us. It's a matter of bringing it back up on the radar screen and then getting the body, the nervous system, to let it go. And that's all part of looking at the body as a holistic platform. Look, modern applications of traditional Chinese medicine, as it was practiced thousands of years ago in China, are increasingly incorporated in every institution, hospitals, wellness centers and wellness programs, research studies to see what could happen if. And it's ongoing because it's irrefutable. It has an impact that is significant. You know, years ago, I think the first time I went to China was about 2011. And I studied in a place in northwest of Beijing, and a guy by the name of Master Wan Suzhen was the head. He was an MD, medical physician, but he was a traditional Chinese medical physician as well. And we were watching things that occurred. I'll give you an example. There was a young man. He was from Malaysia, a businessman, a young kid. He was 35, 36. That's young to me, obviously. And he was paralyzed from the waist down. He had a car accident, broke his back. And there was nobody that was able to help him. You could look at his legs and they were shriveled. So they brought him in, and there's about 20 doctors. We were there from all different parts of the world, and we're watching this. And they put him in a room, and they were starting to do energetic movements and acupuncture stimulation and so forth. And all of a sudden, you saw movement in this young man's body. And within about 5 minutes, he started tearing up. And it was translation to us because it was Mandarin. And he says, stop. He said, my feet are burning. I can't stand it. Well, what was unusual about that is that when he came in, he couldn't feel anything in his legs at all, whether it was pain or whether it was light touch or it was heavy touch, whether you could pinch him, you could stick a needle in him, couldn't feel anything. And all of a sudden, with what they were doing, now he could feel his legs again. And they sent us video over a period of many months, and about 6-7 months out, they showed us a video, they sent it to us, that this young man that we were observing, that we were in the room with, was now running. Can you imagine that? Running. So there are things that are available in the world that we're just beginning to have appreciation, and the more open-minded that we are. And these things are things that you can do for yourself, right? You can do it for yourself. So here's the deal. Join us on the 19th, 6 p.m. at the Results Center for Healing. We're going to begin to open the door of what's really possible for you, for things that you can do for yourself, and how we incorporate concepts of complementary traditional Chinese medicine alongside with the work that we do in multiple areas with, you know, even right frequency stimulators and traditional manual manipulation and cranial work and nutrition and so forth, putting them all together in a platform that will serve you exponentially. Wouldn't that be great? Wouldn't that be wonderful if you can put all these things together and suddenly you're different? You know, and you know me well enough that I'm going to kind of continue poking at you and say, hey, listen, you know, there's things that you can do. Listen, those of you who know me know that, you know, at the beginning of COVID, I got myself in a bit of a problem. And some young lady decided to plow in the back end of me and snap my neck back. Well, what happened was the vagus nerve was swollen and my heart started to go into fib. And about 6 weeks later, my heart decided to black out. I hit the floor, bled like a stuck turkey. And it activated underlying Epstein-Barr in my body. It's a long story. I'm just giving the highlights of it. But I got to the point I couldn't walk. So I started looking at, you know, knowing that the body could heal itself, looking at different aspects. So from everything from manipulative patterns to acupuncture and so forth, I'm back. And no other intervention took place. Look, we're coming up to the end of the program. I wish I could sit here today. This is one of the most interesting areas for me that I'd love to talk to you about, but guess what? You're going to have to join me on the 19th. We'll get into it a little bit more in next week's program as well. But remember, I'm here on an ongoing basis for one reason only, to stimulate you, to provoke you, for you to do your research, to make a difference. But more importantly, on an ongoing basis, my love grows for you. I do love you all. You have a great Sunday. Take care. We'll see you soon. Bye.
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16: Good Sunday, Washington. I'm Eric Stewart, your host here for Getting Older. Imagine Washington in the autumn of 1916. Connecticut Avenue is still giving way to open fields at the northern edge of the city. Families dream of more space, cleaner air, and a place where children can grow. One family opens a Sears Modern Homes catalog and discovers that an entire home can be ordered by mail. Somewhere in that moment, a family makes a decision. They will build a home, and the home they choose will begin not in an architect's studio, but on the printed pages of a Sears catalog. The house will be identified by a design number. Its pieces will be measured, prepared, bundled, and shipped. Lumber, windows, doors, flooring, trim, hardware, and countless other components will make their way toward Washington by rail. Before the foundation is finished, before the front door is hung, before anyone has stood at the windows and looked out toward the neighborhood, the house exists first as a promise. It's a promise on paper, a promise that with enough work, enough patience, and enough care, a family could build something that might outlive them all. And that's where our story begins. For generations of Americans, the Sears catalog was more than a collection of merchandise. It was a window into possibility. You could turn its pages and see clothing, tools, furniture, farm equipment, household goods, and almost anything else a growing family might need. And for a period of American history, you could also find entire houses. The designs were practical, appealing, and modern for their time. Some were modest cottages, others were larger homes with generous porches, multiple bedrooms, gracious stairways, and floor plans created for family life. For someone thinking about building, the catalog did something important. It made the dream visible. A person didn't have to imagine every detail from nothing. There it was, the roof line, the windows, the porch, the arrangement.

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1: 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We must invest in modern equipment, facilities, and controller staffing. 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
2: This would be marked and bundled. Doors, windows would be protected for travel. Hardware would be packed. Lists and instructions would help guide the construction. And then somewhere far from Washington, the house would begin its journey by rail. I love that image. A future home moving across the country before it has walls. No one slept there, no meals been served there, no child's run up the stairs, yet the makings of all those future moments are already in motion. When the shipment arrives, it would not resemble the finished house in the catalog. It would look more like just lumber and crates and bundles, doors, windows, and hardware, right? To an untrained eye, perhaps it looked more like a vast puzzle than a home. But to the family waiting for it, every piece meant progress, and the front door was somewhere in that shipment. The boards that would become bedroom floors were there, the windows, the trim, and so was the staircase that would connect one generation's footsteps to the next. The train had delivered not just a complete house, but all the possibility, piece by piece. Well, then the house rises. The work begins. A foundation had to be prepared. Materials had to be sorted. Plans had to be studied. Skilled people had to turn numbered pieces and raw materials into something solid and balanced and enduring. And day by day, the shape of the house emerged. At first, perhaps the basic frame. Then the walls, opening for windows and the roofline, the porch and the details that had once only been in the catalog illustration are now starting to appear. Construction's noisy, it's imperfect, it involves mud, sawdust, measurements, corrections, weather delays, and long days. It requires a lot. Sometime in 1917, that house was ready enough for someone to place a hand on the front door, to turn the knob and enter not a construction project, but a home. I wonder what that first walkthrough felt like. Did the new wood still carry the scent of the mill in Ohio? Did the floors creak in places? Did sunlight fall exactly where the family was hoping? Was there a moment when everyone became quiet and simply looked around? After months of planning and waiting, the home had become real, but the most important part of its story had not yet begun. A house becomes a home through ordinary days. The first breakfast, the first holiday, the first night when rain taps against the windows, and everyone is grateful to be inside. A child learns which stair makes a sound. Someone discovers the warmest place to sit in the winter. Furniture moves in. Pictures go on walls. A garden begins outside. Seasons collect around the house. And then years pass. The neighborhood changes. Trees grow taller. Automobiles replace earlier ways of moving through the city. Inside the house, life continues on a more intimate scale, with birthdays and illnesses, good news and difficult conversations, Sunday meals and guests at the door. I think that's why old homes affect us so deeply. Their walls seem to hold the evidence of time, not because every day was dramatic, but because most days are not. The true history of a home is made from thousands of ordinary moments. Someone turning off a light, setting a table, opening a window, carrying groceries, waiting for a loved one to return home. These moments are not recorded in public archives, yet they are the reason the house matters. A historic home is not important only because of who designed it, but how it was built or what year it appears in the record. But it matters mostly because of the generations of people who've trusted that home with their lives, and it trusted them to care for it in return. Real estate ownership is

0: a legal idea. Stewardship is something more. A steward understands that a remarkable home does not truly begin and only belong to one generation. We live in it for a time, we repair it, we improve it, we adapt it, and we protect what makes it special. And then eventually we place it into someone else's hands. That responsibility can be especially complex in an older home, right? Homes that are older must continue to function in modern life, and kitchens evolve, bathrooms change, families need different kinds of space. In older homes, craftsmanship and design are speaking to one another. In newer homes, it's slightly different. We don't want those renovations of a newer style to compete with the original house. We want them to listen to the house and agree with the house. And that's one of the quiet privileges of living in a house with a past. You become part of its history, whether you intend to or not. The house in this story still stands. More than a century after its pieces traveled by rail, it remains a graceful presence in Washington, D.C. It is a Sears Modern Home Catalog Design C251, built in 1917 and associated with John DeForest. And today, it's known as 6411 33rd Street Northwest. It's not a reproduction. It's not a tribute built many years later. It's that house itself, the very one we just described being constructed, that was purchased out of a catalog, shipped into Washington, D.C., stands at 6411 33rd Street Northwest, D.C. This home has survived because generation after generation found it worthy of care. And now it's being offered for sale. That means someone else will soon have the opportunity to walk through the front door and become the next steward of this remarkable place. They will inherit beautiful rooms, historic character, thoughtful improvements, gardens, patios, and architectural details that cannot be recreated by simply choosing finishes from a showroom. But they'll inherit something else as well. They'll inherit a place in this story. The next owner will not be starting from the beginning. They will be continuing something that began in 1916, moved by train, took shape in 1917, and has endured through more than 100 years of Washington life. That is a rare privilege, and it is a responsibility. We often don't talk about buying and selling houses as transactions. There are contracts, inspections, appraisals, deadlines, and decisions, of course, but all that matters. But beneath the paperwork, something much more human is taking place. One family is saying goodbye. Another is imagining hello. The seller walks through rooms filled with memory. The buyer walks through those same rooms filled with possibility. For a brief moment, past and future meet in the same house. That is especially true at 6411 33rd Street Northwest. For the current family, their stewardship is nearing the end of its chapter. The care they have given the home will remain after they leave. Their choices, their improvements, and their respect for this property have helped prepare it for what comes next. The next family will bring different furniture, different routines, different celebrations, and different dreams. But when they walk through the front door, they will enter a story already in progress, a story that began with a catalog that traveled by train, a story assembled piece by piece by people who believed they were building more than shelter, and a story preserved by generations who understood that a home like this should not merely survive, it should continue to be lived in, loved, and passed forward. Houses are built from wood, brick, stone, glass, plaster, etc. Homes are built from ordinary days. And the finest historic homes hold both the craftsmanship of those who built them and the memories of those who cared for them. The house that came on a train is still standing. Its next chapter is waiting.
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2: There are lots of things you can measure to get an idea of how healthy you are at any given moment. Temperature, heart rate, blood pressure, just to name a few. But how about how healthy you will be and how long you're likely to live? According to a new study out of the University at Buffalo, two simple strength tests are pretty accurate at predicting longevity in older women. One is hand grip strength, and the other is how quickly people can stand up from a seated position without using their arms. By the way, I remember interviewing former President Jimmy Carter when he was quite old and being really impressed how he just popped out of the chair without using his arms. Not a lot of older people can actually do that. But I think the message here is that maintaining strength as you age is going to help you perform everyday activities, but also help you avoid injury and stay independent. I'm Dr. Sanjay Gupta, helping you live a better life.
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0: Welcome back to Getting Older. There's one more thought I want to leave you with about this house. The first family who walked through its front doors in 1917 almost certainly did not think they were moving into a historic home. To them, it was brand new. The wood was new, the windows were new, the floors had not yet been worn smooth by generations of footsteps, and no one had marked a child's height on any of the door frames. No holiday meal had been served there. You get the picture. The house had no memories yet. It only had a future. And I find that fascinating because we look at an old house and we see the past, But the people who built it were looking in the opposite direction. They're looking ahead. They're not trying to preserve history. They're trying to create a life. Isn't this tension that we all feel when the time comes for us to consider letting go of what we have and moving forward to something else? There's both the tension of looking back at what we have had and not wanting to forget what we've had, and longing for that and perhaps preserving it through film and through pictures or through recordings, floor plans, or marketing brochures from real estate agents. And yet still, we have to leave behind what was the soil of that garden in life and move forward into the next garden we're going to. It's probably one of the most interesting things about getting older. Eventually, the things we once thought of as new become part of someone else's history. Kitchen that we remodeled becomes the old kitchen. The neighborhood that once felt unfinished becomes established, and the house receives all of it. Homes have to change because people change. Families live differently. Kitchens become gathering places, and mechanical systems improve. Different kinds of windows, different kinds of shingles. Who knows what the future holds for technology and what our homes will become, but the homes that we're in now are our life, and we look forward to where we are now and the future of where we live now. And when we stop looking forward that way, we are now looking typically towards an alternative place when our home no longer supports us the way that it once did, where it serves many faculties of our lives, the reminder of our past, the similar quality of each day coming into the same kitchen and walking to the store, perhaps, or being close to our physicians. But at some point, our homes become no longer the server of our dreams. That server is another home someplace else. And sometimes, as I was with a couple this past week, they're moving to Los Angeles and selling their current home because both children have moved out there and a baby's on the way. So grandma and grandpa are moving, not because they have to, but because they want to build relationship and they see their future there. In another case, I've got a couple selling who are struggling with some ambulatory challenges. They have to move because the house no longer serves them, in spite of efforts to modify the house over time. And that did work for a time. In the arc of time in life, we can see where we're going and we should plot ourselves accordingly. In 1916, when the family was first designing this house at 6411 33rd Street, they saw all the promise of that. You know, 25 years later, the children were now grown and gone. And at that point, we're now around 1945, 1946, somewhere in that period of time, in the 1940 to 1946 period, when the kids have grown, the parents are looking and saying, we can stay here for another generation, or perhaps it's time for us to move out and allow someone else to come in. And that happens again about 25, maybe 30 years later. And again, it happens. And in this house, the family that's been there have been there for 50 years, moved there as young sweethearts, and are now moving on to be closer to family. Well, this is all good, and this is the nature of our lives when it comes to the homes that we own. If you consider where you've been, where you are, and where you're going, there is that constant tension of looking behind. When I'm parking my car, I need to make sure that I don't back up into somebody, right? It's important I pay attention to what's behind me. It's also important I turn around and look out both of the mirrors on the sides of my car, and most importantly, to see what's directly in front of me. But all of this is happening simultaneously as I'm trying to get my car parked. The same is true as you're living in your home and you're making a decision about whether now is the time to move. As I look backwards, I look to my right, I look to my left, and I look forward. How am I going to get ready to park my life in that new parking space coming up? Well, thank you for joining me on this train ride today. We're out of time. I'm Eric Stewart, and I'll see you next week. Big house, big car, backseat, full bar. Houseboat won't float, bank won't touch enough. Too much stuff. Just too much stuff. The preceding program was paid for by its sponsors, who are solely responsible for its content. Views expressed on this program were not the views of WMA. A Better Life with Dr. Sanjay Gupta. Should you still work out when you're injured, or should you take it easy? In most cases, one of the worst things you can do is flip the switch to be totally sedentary. That can lead to stiffness, muscle loss, even reduced coordination. Certified strength and conditioning coach Dana Santis told us, recovery is about choosing the right kind of movement at the right time. 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You'll need to prioritize controlled, high-quality movement over intensity, staying within pain-free or at least low symptom ranges of motion. 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I'm Dr. Sanjay Gupta, helping you live a better life. 1-877-CARS
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18: The gunman took his own life. I'm Carmen Roberts, Fox News. Police in Twin Falls, Idaho, say that the man who opened fire yesterday at a restaurant died by his own hand. And before that, he injured seven people and killed two.
19: The restaurant chain owner confirmed one of the victims was an employee. Police Chief Matthew Hicks did release the name of the shooter and how he died.
20: We can confirm that the suspect, 24-year-old Chad Williams, is deceased from a self-inflicted gunshot wound.
19: Chief Hicks also credited an off-duty Idaho trooper and an armed citizen for engaging the shooter and driving him away from the restaurant before he took his own life. Several victims were injured, some critically. Chief Hicks said it's believed Williams was the only shooter. Gernal Scott, Fox News.
18: No word on what prompted that shooting. President Trump says he is holding off on striking Iran again for now.
21: President Trump's announcement came as the region braced for the possibility of widespread U.S. strikes against Iran. And U.S. embassies on Saturday were warning citizens across the region to reconsider their travel plans and be prepared for the possibility of widespread airspace closures. Iran's foreign ministry spokesperson said that negotiations with Oman are aimed at finding a mutual mechanism to control the Strait of Hormuz. Late last week, Iran continued attacks against tankers passing through the strait. Now, at a cabinet meeting at Camp David on Friday, the president described his frustration with the way the Iranians have negotiated while continuing destabilizing activity.
18: Fox's Trey Yankston, Tel Aviv. Two Greek firefighting helicopters collided midair today, killing two of the four crew members as the choppers battled wildfires west of Athens. And that crash comes as wildfires continue to ravage parts of Europe, fueled by record heat and dry conditions. 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
18: Early voting ends today for most of Michigan's statewide races ahead of Tuesday's primary. And in the race for the open U.S. Senate seat, Democrats are picking a candidate to run in November. Their choices are progressive Abdul El Sayed and Congresswoman Haley Stevens.
25: Representatives Rashida Tlaib, Ayanna Pressley, and also Summer Lee are here stumping for him. Others like Senator Bernie Sanders, Congresswoman Ilhan Omar, and commentator Hassan Piker have also appeared for El Sayed. He's running in the Democratic primary against Congresswoman Haley Stevens. While voting in this contentious primary ends Tuesday, Stevens says Al Sayed's rhetoric and hyper-focus on AIPAC is divisive and constitutes fear-mongering. She says Al Sayed wants to blame all of his problems on Jewish Americans. Al Sayed supports abolishing ICE, replacing the American healthcare system with Medicare for all. And if he wins the nomination, Stevens says she would still support him.
18: Fox's Rich Edson reporting from Detroit. The GOP candidate is former Congressman Mike Rogers. Food producer K-Crop is recalling several tons of its products.
26: That recall, covering nearly 23,000 pounds of U-Crop's baked spaghetti and chicken cobbler, all due to concerns over metal slivers. The U.S. Department of Agriculture's Food Safety and Inspection Service saying the recall products were sold in Virginia, North Carolina, and West Virginia, as well as through Department of War commissaries and online sales. The recall was ordered after a customer found a piece of metal in one of the products. Paul Stevens, Fox News.
18: Atlanta police rescued a two-year-old girl after tracking down a stolen car and returned her safely to her family. The child's mother says the man stole her car with the child in it. As she delivered an Instacart order, police tracked down the suspect in less than 15 minutes and arrested him. 21-year-old Salim Martin is facing multiple charges, including kidnapping and theft. I'm Carmen Roberts. This is Fox News.
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1: Starting off on the southeast-southwest freeway, the heaviest of delays this evening begins on the westbound side near the 8th Street southeast exit. Those delays continue all the way around towards East Potomac Park, heading into Arlington. Over on northbound DC 295, stop-and-go traffic reported from the 11th Street Bridge heading up past Pennsylvania Avenue, while over on the southbound side, delays begin near Benning Road and continue down past East Capitol Street. Now from GarageDoorRepair.com, the WMAL Weather Channel forecast.
2: Look at showers, possible thunderstorms, fall back to the low 70s. There are some flood watches around. Now for Monday, chance for showers and storms. As we move through the afternoon, though, showers become likely. Could hear thunder, little sunshine and cloud mix headed up to the upper 80s. Showers and thunderstorms Monday night. Jeff Eno from the Weather Channel on WMAL.
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4: Staying active every day will go a long way towards helping you live a happy, healthy, and pain-free life. And there's perhaps no movement more fundamental than walking. It reinforces the alignment, stability, and coordinated muscle activation that supports how your body moves, whether you're doing strenuous exercise or simply going about your daily life. This is according to Dana Santis, a strength and conditioning specialist. Even though you walk every day, Dana does say you can make small adjustments to immediately improve your walking mechanics. So, keep your rib cage stacked over your pelvis. 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Allow your arms to swing naturally in coordination with your legs. Keep your gaze forward, your jaw relaxed, and then just breathe in through your nose and out through your mouth. I'm Dr. Sanjay Gupta, helping you live a better life.
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28: And I'm Dave Ahrens. And of course, in studio with us today is Paul Seal. And as financial strategists, we've all witnessed the opportunities that people sometimes miss out on to safely maximize their assets. You know, the windows that open and then they close, and so many times because we fall victim to bad advice, sometimes from those that we actually trust the very most. 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
27: And throughout the program, we'll be discussing what's going on in the world and what those current events might mean to you and to us. Also, we'll share our perspective about what you ought to be doing right now to achieve that life of safe, abundant prosperity. So listen closely. By the end of the program, you'll have a deeper understanding about the options that exist for you to keep your financial future bright.
28: Okay, yeah. Speaking about keeping your financial future bright, I want to talk about how much Americans over the age of 75 actually have in their retirement savings. You know, once they kind of reach that mark, once they're over the age of 75, how much do you think they really actually have left? I mean, by the mid-70s, the days of building your retirement savings are, you know, of course, long behind you for the most part. But at that age, you know, your focus is on how much you can safely spend without running out of money. So how much do you think the typical American age 75 or older actually has left, right?
27: I bet Paul has an answer for this. Paul has an answer for everything.
29: I do. Most of them are wrong, but I got answers. I would say somewhere 150, 200.
28: Yeah, well, you're not far off. I mean, actually, the average amount that the average person has, okay, and not the average, I don't know the average, but, well, here's according to the statistic, and you know how statistics I can't
27: Come
28: even
27: on,
28: say
27: own
28: that
27: it,
28: word.
27: Dave. Own it. You got a statistic here.
28: I can't say that.
27: Okay,
28: word.
27: Let's just do it.
28: It's a tough word for me, but here's the number, okay? $130,000.
27: $130,000?
28: Yeah, $130,000.
27: Oh, I'm not trying to laugh here. There's probably a lot of people out there that have $130,000. How can you make that stretch?
28: Okay, well, right. Think about it that. I mean, you're really, your IRAs, your 401ks, your retirement plans of whatever numbers or letters you want to attach to them, they're all designed to be depleted, right? And by the time you're hit age 75, how much do you think you're going to have left in those puppies? I mean, you're doing your RMDs, your distributions, and so on and so forth. You're running out of money for crying out
27: loud. I mean, I guess the scary thing, if I think about that, is if you're trying to take $1,000 a month out of the account, that's not even going to last 10 years. And, so I'm sorry if you, live past age 85, you're out of luck.
29: Yeah.
27: Right. Yeah. So, I mean, I feel like
28: by the time you reach 80 or beyond, I mean, you're kind of expected or anticipated to have run out of your savings.
27: Yeah.
28: In a traditional account.
27: But then, these people are living longer now. Like those newest statistics that we saw. Do you remember that, Paul, when that came out where the statistics used to be that people were living 79 years old, and now all of a sudden it's, if you've reached 65 years old, guess what? Plan to live. If you're a gal, plan to live till 89, and if you're a guy, plan to live to 88.
29: Yeah, and if you're married, there was a 50% chance that one of you would make it into your early 90s.
28: Yeah, well, these drops and these numbers are perfectly understandable. I mean, people have been living off their savings and they're living longer and longer, and they would have been forced to take minimum distributions from their accounts. These accounts are getting depleted. So what's the answer?
27: So I guess the biggest question is, before we get to the answer, is your money really going to last for the rest of your life? Have you set it up to do that?
28: Well, I mean,
27: yeah,
28: I think the answer,
27: because you might live till you're in your 90s or even beyond. We see people, who was that they showcased, on the 4th of July, who was 100 years old. His birthday was on the 4th of July. That was so cool. On the news, they had this veteran, and he was 100 years old exactly on the 4th of July. And then here in Utah, we went to an event called the Stadium of Fire, and they had a 103-year-old guy there. And he was talking like just normal, like a regular 30-year-old would talk.
28: He looked and spoke wonderfully. He looked great. I mean, golly, he looked like a 75-year-old to me. I mean, he was marvelous.
29: He looked 30 years younger.
27: He did. His head of hair. He had 100% head of hair.
28: He looked better than a lot of.
27: I was like, what is this about? And here's the thing. He was born.
28: It's the water here in Utah.
27: He was born in 1920s. And so the medical advances, of course, now are way better than they have been during his lifetime. So think about our opportunity and how long we're going to be living. So when we have these illustrations that go out to 120 years old, that's not too outlandish. All right. Right, Paul?
28: We're going to talk about a solution today to all of this discussion that we're having about these accounts and about running out of money and so forth. And we're going to talk about the solution. Okay. And so you're going to want to hear about that. You're going to want to hear about the 30+9 savings plan. I know we've been talking about it for weeks and weeks here on air. But we have actually some new things to talk about with the 30+9 plan today. So you're going to want to stay tuned, and you're going to want to get a book and an illustration. So very, very important. If anything that we say today rings true with you, you're going to want to get this free information. So put the number in your phone, write it down, give us a call, text us, and get what we're offering. There's no better value than free. Would you agree with that?
27: Well, that sometimes depends.
28: You would agree with that. Okay.
27: In our case.
28: I said one thing that's ringing true already today. All right. Here, let me get the number out there. Give us a call or text us. 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
28: Yeah, so, hey, you know what? I got to play this clip because this just rings true with me and what we've said so here so far. So let me open up this with clip number three.
8: It's like you're getting on a plane and you turn right to go to your seat and the flight attendant says, oh, no, turn left. You're going to be flying today. This is what we do to Americans right. by saying you need to create an income stream for 30 years after you've stopped working. We're not prepared to do that. Nobody in school teaches you how to not only save that much, but then figure out for the geeky word is the deaccumulation stage, you know, paying yourself.
28: There you go. Okay, so if people are running out of money at age 75 plus, where they only have maybe on an average of $130,000 left, and they're going to live into their 80s and perhaps even longer, you know, I mean, we have clients that are in 95, 98, and so on and so forth, and they're going to run out of money where all they have left is maybe their Social Security, not enough to live on with dignity. Then what's the answer? If you can have an income stream that lasts as long as you do, and as long as your spouse lives as well, if you predecease your spouse continues to get paid, would that be something you'd want to learn about?
29: I would.
27: I already have.
28: You have.
27: I know all about this concept, and I'm actually using this concept okay. in my own life.
28: And what do we call it, Lorette?
27: The personal pension plan.
28: The personal
27: yeah. pension plan. I created, okay, so we didn't have the 30 plus 9.5 plan 14 years ago when Dave and I started investing in our own personal pension plans.
28: Okay.
27: But you know what? I can say with 100% integrity that these plans work, because whatever that bottom line was that they said we were going to receive 10, 12 years later, we received 100% of it and then some. So
28: I don't know if you noticed, Lorette, but did you open up our bank account last
27: I didn't.
28: Last week?
27: How's okay. it doing?
28: Because we just...
27: Are we okay? Can we make our bills? Can we likely okay. pay our taxes?
28: Well, no, the reason I say that is because...
27: In
28: our joint checking account, every year we get, we elect to get one of our personal pension plans.
27: Yeah. yeah.
28: We elect
27: it's
28: to
27: 27,
28: get.
27: It's 27,000, isn't it?
28: We get, yeah, we yeah. elect to get okay. our.
27: Are you a little lost for words there, Dave?
28: Rather than get it monthly or we get it annually.
27: Annually, okay. So it's a little boost.
28: And so we get a nice annual contribution that comes into our joint checking account.
27: Oh. So we
28: from
27: can,
28: my personal pension plan.
27: Well,
28: right, but it goes into your checking account.
27: Thank you.
28: Account, right?
27: You're welcome.
28: Yes.
27: Okay.
28: So did you didn't notice?
27: I didn't notice. I don't look at my bank account. I just know that, you know.
28: A lot of good that does.
27: We have enough in there. Yeah. It's okay. I will thank you later, but all you right. can, you're welcome
28: yeah,
27: later.
28: But it went
27: okay.
28: in, Lorette.
27: Oh, good. So it's like 27,000, which
28: yeah,
27: actually is.
28: No, it's 28,000.
27: 28? Oh, wow. Okay. Yeah. So that actually is pretty decent for us to, because that pays for taxes that we need to pay for properties.
28: Right.
27: Yeah. Right.
28: Yeah.
27: Okay. So we're in good shape. And so I can say with 100% integrity that it works, because we have eaten our own cooking. Now, did the 30 plus 9.5 exist when we opened that up? It did not. In fact, the account that we engaged in had a 10% bonus and an 8% guarantee. So think about the difference. How much better, how much more the
28: 8% simple interest. It was simple interest, not compound interest.
27: Okay.
28: There.
27: So there you go. Now we have 9.5% compound interest.
28: With a 30% match. This is a lot better than what we did.
27: Right. But we're still happy with what we did, because that was the best at the time.
28: Right.
27: Now it's been enhanced. So what do you think about that, Paul? Have you seen transitions over the years?
29: As far as products?
27: Yeah. Options.
29: Oh, absolutely.
27: Yes.
29: I mean, you know, these companies are always adjusting and learning and making them better. Like you said, simple interest. And for those, I would think a lot of people know, but just as a quick refresher, simple interest means you're not making any interest on what the growth is. So
28: right.
29: if you have $100,000, you're only getting $8,000 a year. If you're doing compound, you're getting the, you know, the 9.5. So, you know, forgetting the bonus, just to make math easy, you're at $109,500. Then you're getting the 9.5 on the $109,500. So
28: right.
29: it's growing up faster. So they've made them better. And, you know, that's the one great thing about being independent like we are. We can, as Dave says, we bird dog these things all the time. And and see what is the best out there, because there's never ever a one size fits all in this industry. Arena.
27: And it's interesting because there's a lot of competition out there. So you see these, you know, top, you know, multi-billion dollar companies, and they, you know, are offering a certain thing, and then someone else, you know, some other company like spies and sees what they're offering, and then like, oh, we're going to trump that. And so then they go offer something else. So you're always having to kind of shift and bob and weave and say, okay, what actually is the best in general for our clientele, and then have those options available, you know, for specific needs as well.
28: Yeah. Yeah, exactly. Well, and the, you know, the company that is houses this 30 plus 9 savings plan is a much sounder company than what we used for our personal pension plan. I mean, you know,
27: in other honestly, words, it's a top five company.
28: Yeah, it's
27: and
28: a top 100
27: and
28: company.
27: Yeah, and so I mean, back yeah. in the day, like, you know, we're just yeah. like, hey, this sounds good. But you know what? It is paying. It is keeping its promises.
28: And yeah, it is. You know, even the one we used, although it wasn't, you know, a top 100 company, we're still getting paid on it. I mean, mm-hmm. you know,
27: absolutely.
28: So, I mean, and, you know, they've been wonderful. Uh-huh. But I mean, this company that we're using now is amazing. I mean, they, you know,
27: it's a no brainer. Yeah. Give us a call, 866-544-7755.
28: All right.
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28: Yeah, so anybody got an illustration they want to share about this 30 plus 9 savings plan? I mean, we talk about illustrations all the time. You know, we talk about the features, benefits, and restrictions of it. But the illustration, that's like the GPS, right, when you get an illustration. Right. And now you really understand how this works for your particular set of circumstances.
29: Right. So here is, let's see here. This gentleman was 57 and actually had an old 401k from another previous employment. And he had about $240,000 in there. And if we put it in immediately with that 30% bonus, it is worth $314,600.
28: Mm-hmm. Mm-hmm. Okay, so the bonus pumps it up the first day because on the bonus, how much is that bonus that you or the match?
29: So 242 minus 314. What are we looking at? $70,000.
28: $70,000 immediately,
29: roughly.
28: Yeah.
29: And then after the first year, he's up to 344. So literally $100,000 growth after the first year, okay. with the 30% and the 9.5%.
27: Mm-hmm.
29: And then his idea was to let it roll till he was 70 and take it out. So we're sitting on it for about 13 years. And when he pulled his first paycheck, it's $40,582.
27: Nice.
28: Okay, so that's the first year guaranteed income.
29: Yes.
28: On the account itself. So now that guaranteed income, that's the first year. It can never be less than that.
29: Mm-hmm.
28: But it can be more, right? Yep. So it can actually go up from that each year, depending on what happens, you know, in the account going forward, based on the choices that you make in the account. It can actually increase each year or stay the same.
29: Yeah, and you know, there's, so you're looking at almost immediately, instead of that 4% rule that we talk about a lot, you're at 19.66% of what you put in, you're drawing out. Mm-hmm. So let's call it 20%.
27: That's 5 years later, you've taken all the money that you initially put into the account, and then everything else is gravy.
29: Yeah, yeah.
27: I love that.
29: So if we use that magical number, let's just use 85 that we were talking about earlier. Mm-hmm. If he passes away when he's 85, he's pulled a little over $713,000 out of it, and there's still a death benefit of a little over $900,000. So that $240,000 grows into, what is that, $1.6 million?
28: Right. Okay.
29: For you and your beneficiaries.
27: That's an eightfold growth right there. You know, in just that period of time. That's awesome. That's a 25-year period of time growing.
29: And I do think we need to. I know we hit it all the time, but it never runs out, folks. You know, when you were talking about that article earlier, the $130,000. People just, they don't realize that what they're doing when they're putting their money in. They're all accumulation products. They're not built to start drawing money out of. They're
28: right.
29: built just to, you keep sticking in as much as you can. You hope the Wall Street gods are good to you, and your account keeps growing. And then at some point, you got to figure out what to do with it. And so many people just leave it there, and they're still getting whacked with the ups and downs and wondering why they're not getting ahead.
28: Mm-hmm. See, this is, I mean, this is why we love our business. And you know, when we at Hero Stock Radio here and with Hero Strategies, we really have our business narrowed down to, we're not, you know, trying to do everything for everybody. We're focused on these types of accounts that are going to, you know, provide solutions.
27: Safe investing. For
28: what we call safe investing. Mm-hmm. And, you know, this particular account is providing not only growth, but it's providing an income stream for as long as you live. And if you choose, if you're married, for as long as your spouse lives as well. So you can not only get an income stream, if this is my IRA or my 401k, let's just say it's my 401k and I rolled this into the 30+9 savings plan. And now I'm, that's a lateral move. So I'm not paying taxes to do that. I'm rolling that into it and I open this up as an IRA. So that's a lateral move. People always ask me, am I going to have to pay taxes if I roll my 401k into the 30+9 savings plan? The answer is no, you would not have to pay, you would not pay taxes because we would open up this as an IRA. So, that's a like to like transfer. There's no tax consequences to do that. Now, when you start taking the money out, obviously you're going to have to pay taxes on that when you start the income because you rolled it in from a tax qualified account. Now you'll pay taxes on the income as you take the money out. However, that income can go as now as long as you live. And if you choose, if you predecease your spouse, as long as your spouse lives. So if it's my account and I choose to take joint income, Loretta's younger than I. I died before Lorette. That income can now go pass to Lorette 100%, just like if Lorette were myself, if Lorette were me. It doesn't change. The income doesn't change. It still continues to grow each year.
27: Which is a departure from some of the pension plans out there that we see, right?
28: Absolutely. Mm-hmm. Yeah, a lot of them would be cut in half or stop altogether. Mm-hmm. But not so here with the 30+9 savings plan. Mm-hmm. The income continues on for Lorette as long as she lives. Okay. And now when she passes, if there's anything left in the accumulation value of the account, that would in fact go to the beneficiaries
27: our children.
28: Right. Yeah. Or whoever we named as mm-hmm. a beneficiary mm-hmm. In the account upon her death. Okay. So all the money comes out of the account. 100% of the money would come, in fact, out of the account upon death as well. Only in the 30+9 savings plan would all these benefits be available. And there's much, much more that we can't, you know, don't have time to talk about here on the program. That's why we suggest you get the information here that we make available to you. We have it in a book. We have illustrations. 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
27: Hey, guys, I had an epiphany this morning based on one of the client's questions. This is a fun fact that I think we really miss a lot of times. And we all know that everything that we have offered on this radio program for the past 22 years is all about principal protection. And then you have different bells and whistles on top of that, like the 30+9.5 and things like that. One of the clients called and said, hey, you know, I'm concerned about doing my Roth conversions in this account because, you know, I want to know, I know I'm going to have to pay tax on that 30% bonus. And I'm like, oh, hold on right there. Hold on, buddy. I guess I didn't explain it quite right. That 30% bonus, it goes straight into the pattern of creating wealth for you in the future. So the IRS does not key in on that from the get-go. And the cool thing is that he is able to then convert his entire deposit with the 30 plus 9.5 plan, he's able to, over the next 4 or 5 years, convert that into Roth IRA. And guess what? 100% of that 30 plus bonus, 30 and plus the 9.5%, all going to yourself, 100% tax-free. Yeah. So I love it when we can look at these little nuances of these accounts that provide not only principal protection and then the bonuses and the income that you cannot outlive. And that is why we're here, to be able to supply those wonderful options to you, these miracles of finance that you won't get anywhere else. Here on Hero Strategies, we are here to help you to understand these completely. So give us a call. We are going to go to a break and we'll be right back. Stick with us. Thank you.
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28: Okay. Well, I recently was listening to a radio program.
27: Oh,
28: how about that? Yeah, not ours. Okay. I think I can't remember actually the name. It was something called The Long View. Not The View. Okay. Yeah,
27: The Long View.
29: Are they scared of American flags as well?
28: Anyway, it was a podcast. And so they're talking about, you know, everybody talks about, you know, the biggest worry of retirees. And in this one, they said it was a discussion point. And they're talking about one of the biggest worries for current retirees is the possibility of another lost decade. Remember the lost decade?
27: I remember
28: right?
27: the last decade.
28: Yeah, that happened during the 2000s.
27: Actually, it took 13 years.
28: Yeah.
27: That lost decade was
28: that bear market in which tech stocks and, everything really.
27: Terrorist attacks, tech bubble burst.
28: Yeah.
27: Y2K, that was even a scary thing.
28: I mean, you know, a series of sharp losses during that global financial crisis. And, you know, it's happened a couple times. I mean, it's rare. But when it does, it's very, very painful. And they're saying, hey, you know, these things come along and they can happen.
27: Well, I mean, especially I think, imagine if that was the year that you retired and now all of a sudden you're trying to take money out of your retirement plan and it's also going down. So that was not a happy
28: time
27: for so many people.
28: Right. And, you know, when these things happen and, you know, they happen without warning and, you know, it catches everybody off guard. I mean, nobody was prepared.
27: No.
28: For that to happen, right? I mean, nobody thought ever that we were going to have that. And when it happened so quickly and nobody can react fast enough. And then all of a sudden you're into it and you don't know how to, you know, get out of it. And you just have to, I don't know.
27: Well, that's what started this radio program to begin with. Do you remember?
28: I do remember. Don't remind me, Lorette.
27: Okay, I'm sorry. I have to be a little vulnerable here.
28: Okay.
27: I would wake up at 3 a.m. and Dave would be cross-legged on the bed. With his head between his hands, rocking back and forth. Lorette, I do not know what to do. This is like 2002, 2003.
28: Yeah.
27: I mean, it was just, the money was just wasting away at the volatility of the market. And he was just like, I don't know what to do. And so we found a solution.
28: So, exactly. So, you know, I mean, I think what do you do? So you should, if you're worried about a lost decade, and, you know, should you be worried about another lost decade?
27: Nobody knows.
28: I think you need to at least mitigate risk to the point where you should be prepared for anything to happen at any point in time. Because the world is so unpredictable. I mean, Paul, would you agree with that? I mean, I
29: absolutely. And I would say, you know, if you're retired,

0: 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Learn more at fisherhouse.org.
1: I mean, yeah.
2: Yeah, and you still need that. Then you have your traditional money, which is typically 401ks, IRAs, TSP, and the problem with that is it's all at risk. And then you have your tax-free or tax-advantaged, if you will, buckets that are being taxed. And that's used to be how they spent their time talking about it. It was more trying to key in on the taxes you're going to pay in the future. And I still think you should be looking at that. But the problem with those last two, well, with all of them really, is if the market hits, then it takes the dive. Your traditional, your Roth money's not making as much if it's all in that 401k or that TSP. Your bank account, we're back to the where you get a half of a third of a twelfth of a percent because you're not earning anything in your savings account. So either way, all across those buckets, you're getting whacked.
3: Well, when I look at the buckets, I'm saying, okay, all right, so we have one bucket where you've got cash, right, where you've got, your spending money, mm-hmm. which is typically a fairly small bucket, a very shallow bucket, where you have, that kind of maybe 6 months or whatever of cash. And then you have what they would say traditionally would be bonds, where you've got, your safe money, right? Bonds or annuities. And then the other bucket would be stocks, right? Would be at risk money, right? So if and that would be your typical, like a stockbroker would look at it as.
1: Can I just flip this on its head to say that in the accounts, because of the principal guarantee feature, if you were to invest in this account in 2000, where the market was going down, down, down, down, and there was that lost decade, in this account, what happens is when there's a downturn year, then you get a zero instead. Now, there are the bells and whistles, the 30% on top and the 9.5% as well. But the actual account that is tied to the market is going to be protected when the market is down. And then when the market goes up in a particular year, you're going to get a gain, and that gain cannot be lost. So even during the lost decade, these accounts, the accounts that we were offering at that time, we're making money.
3: Right, exactly. So you're spot on. So everyone knows right now bonds are sort of out. I mean, no one wants to put money in bonds. So this is what we're doing with the personal pension plans is a bond alternative, right? So what you're looking for as a replacement to bonds would be the 30+9 savings plan. Okay, so why would you put money in bonds as a protection when bonds are not a protection, right? Bonds, you can still lose money.
1: They are, right? Yes.
3: So where the 30+9 savings plan is going to give you a much higher, you're not going to get 9.5% guarantee in bonds. You're not going to get a 30%, you're not going to get a 30% match in bonds.
1: Right.
3: And you're not going to get a guaranteed income or a guaranteed where you can't lose in bonds. Yeah. You're not going to do that. So you're right. So as an alternative for that second bucket, you would put the 30+9 savings plan. You would use the 30+9 savings plan. Then if you want to swing for the fences and as your third strategy with stocks and you want to say, okay, I'm going to put my at risk money and stocks and try to, hit a home run. And, this is money. I don't care if I lose it. I don't care if it goes down. I don't care if, I'm in it for the long haul. I'm not worried about it. That's fine. If you got that kind of money to burn, that's fine. Okay.
1: But you can do that with peace of mind because you already have enough money coming to you on a monthly and annual basis because of your guarantees. Yeah.
3: That's exactly right. And then you have to ask yourself, why doesn't my typical financial advisor show me the 30+9 savings plan? We're going to get that question answered in just a moment. But before we do, I want to put the number out there because we want to get you a book

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2: You know, so many times I'm so flabbergasted when somebody, I'm meeting with somebody and for the first time, and I start explaining this, and I'm like, I've never heard of this before. It's just never been on my radar screen. And I take it for granted because we learned about this 20 years ago, and then we've been trying to get the word out. We've been getting the word out, and I'm flabbergasted that they haven't heard about it yet. And the reason for that is because of the kind of advisors that they're working with.
0: Right.
2: So go ahead and explain honey.
0: You know, it always kind of befuddles me when we, you know, people call in and they, and we talk to them, and I'll talk to them normally, and I'm sort of the first stopgap when someone calls in, you know, especially if they call in off the radio show or they call in off Chris Plant. And I do take a lot of these calls, and I'll say to them, you know, do you want to, let's get a webinar and so we get your questions answered. And, oh, I want my financial advisor to be on the webinar. And I'm like, we're not going to educate your financial advisor.
2: If they've never told you about this, then they don't know.
0: Okay. Because I can tell you what your financial advisor is going to say, okay? He's going to tell you not to do it, and here's why. Because he doesn't want you to take your money that you have with him out of his control and put it into the 30 plus 9 savings plan, where now he's not getting a commission on it any longer. Mm. Because he can't get a commission on the 30 plus 9 savings plan, okay? That's not how the 30 plus 9 savings plan work. It's not going to pay him an annual commission like he's getting paid with your stocks or your mutual funds or your ETFs or the fees that you're paying him now. That's not how the 30 plus 9 savings plan works, okay? So his model, commission-wise, doesn't fit into the 30 plus 9 savings plan. And in a nutshell, that's why he doesn't tell you about the 30 plus 9 savings plan, if he even knows about it, which he probably doesn't, because he has no reason to know about it. Because it's not in his best interest or her best interest.
2: Right.
0: Okay. So this is why.
2: I have to say, Paul, has this ever happened to you where, you know, the financial advisor, I mean, I've actually talked to financial advisors before other than us. We're financial advisors too. But they say to me, I really wish I could offer what you have. Yeah, and we just can't, not in our company,
0: especially if
2: it's not available,
0: especially if they're with a, you know, if they're not independent, especially if they're with, you know, a bigger brokerage house, like a, you know, I could
2: Fidelity name,
0: yeah, or any of them, I mean, Merrill Lynch or yeah. You know, mm-hmm. whatever, which one
3: they don't have it.
0: Then they're absolutely forbidden to do this,
2: but so. It doesn't mean to say that the companies that we work with, it's a combination of so many different companies, and you'll recognize right away the indices that we use, the New York Stock Exchange and the S&P and the NASDAQ, and there's all different, I want to go on and on, but I'm not really supposed to.
0: All right, so anyway, let's just do this, all right? Let's get the information in your hands, first of all. We can get you a webinar, we can get your questions answered, and no one cares more about your money than you do, okay? And I'm speaking to you as a listener out there listening to us today. That much we can guarantee you, okay? So that's why we say, let you be the judge of this and how you think, okay? So a second set of eyes looking at this, that's the best thing for you, I think, and for as an individual investor. That's my opinion, okay? So why don't you at least do that for yourself and see what you think as to whether or not a 30% match and a 9.5 minimum guarantee per year would be in a better position for you than what you have going on right now. By the way, 9.5 is the minimum. All right. So can it be more than 9.5? Yes, it could be better than 9.5. That's just the minimum guarantee. And if we pick indexes that do better than 9.5, then we would get the higher of the two. If the index did 10.5, then we would get the 10.5 rather than the 9.5. Okay. And this is all explained, and we can explain all of this to you, when we provide the information and get your questions answered. The number to call or text is 1-866-544-7755.
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0: So, Paul, do you have another, illustration? Oh, very good. Could you provide that for
3: us? I do. Okay. Here is a couple. He was 64 and his wife was 58. And they had sold a property. They had $176,000 that they wanted to put into this. So again, you put the 176 in with that 30% bonus. That puts them at a little over $228,000. Not a bad...
2: That's day one, right? Day one.
3: And then the idea was to start taking it at age 72. So we're looking at 9 years down the road. A little over $21,000 guaranteed minimum off of that 176. And that will take care of both of them. Because she's, 6 years younger four years.
2: That's about a 14%. Six. Yeah, that's about a 14% distribution on their initial deposit.
3: Yeah.
2: That's amazing.
3: And
2: that's annual, every year. Yeah, doesn't stop.
0: What was the actual income the first
3: a
0: year?
3: A little over 21.
0: Mm-hmm. 21,000.
3: Yep.
0: Okay, so when you say a 14% distribution, okay, let's dive into that.
2: That was my rudimentary math. Maybe it's not quite that. I don't know.
0: Yeah, but let's dive into that for a second, Paul. So when we talk about the 4% rule, everybody knows the 4% rule, right? So just go over that for a second.
3: So back in the 90s, William Bengen came up with what they call the 4% rule, the Morningstar rule, and it was... you could successfully pull on average about 4% of your portfolio out with the ups and downs of the markets. And at the time, they said that would last you somewhere 18 to 20 years, best case scenario. But when he built that rule, that was in the 90s when everything was going crazy.
2: Oh, yeah.
3: And he was basing it on getting 8% in the market and 6.6% in bonds if you're using that typical 60-40 split that they talk about. But we're not even close to that now. I mean, the market's doing well, but bonds are nowhere near that, like Dave was saying earlier. So that rule changes. At one point, a couple years ago, when bonds were at like 0.75, that rule was down to what, two and a quarter? Mm-hmm. Right. What you could just safely pull. So not very much.
0: Okay. So now what you're saying, when you said 17%, okay,
3: 14. That was
2: no, 14, no, I 14, said around 14, maybe 14, 13 and a half.
0: 14, I, okay, 14%. Mm-hmm. So that's the withdrawal rate. So you're saying with the 30+9 savings plan, that 4% rule is in our plan is the equivalent of 14%.
3: Mm-hmm. Mm-hmm.
0: From 4% to 14%.
3: Mm-hmm. Right. And that was just, after what did we say, 9 years? If you put your money in and you let it go the entire time, that you're guaranteed the 9.5, it's going to more than triple what you have in there.
0: But at 14%, you're guaranteed never to run out of money.
3: Right. And again, like you said, it will take care of him. Most likely he's going to predecease her because she's 6 years younger than him. And then it'll take care of her if she lives till she's 103.
0: Okay, but this seems, I hate to say this, Paul, okay, because I hear this all the time and it irritates me. Okay.
2: too that good sounds too good be to be true.
3: Right.
0: Okay.
2: Hey, there's a methodology. It's all math and science, guys. It's math and science.
0: Math and science.
2: There is totally a methodology behind this. It's so easy to conceive exactly how the companies do this because they can. I can't do this. I don't have multi-billion dollars of investment money to throw into something guaranteed, but I can do it piggybacking onto this strategy. Okay. So this is how it works with these big companies.
0: So we can. We can do this. It can be done. And this is with a Fortune 100 company, one of the biggest companies in the United States, 100 years plus in business.
3: Right.
0: Double A rated.
4: Triple.
0: Is it triple?
2: All the rating agencies rate this tip top.
0: Okay.
2: So that's what we're talking about. Tip top. The A+.
0: I don't think that's a rating, Lorette.
2: It's a tip top.
0: I don't think that's a rating.
2: I love it.
0: Okay.
2: That's my rating.
0: We'll throw tip top in there, but it's not actually a rating. Okay.
2: A plus. Okay, enough.
0: Actually,
2: go.
0: A rating. Okay. 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
0: Okay, that was fun. Now we're going to do the bug report.
5: If it bugs you, it bugs David and Lorette. It's time for the bug report.
0: So, just a few short weeks ago, Lorette and I, you know, we're in Utah right now. Mm-hmm. We have a place in Utah.
2: Love it. Cool summer. Sorry about you guys in Virginia.
0: And so we plan a trip down to Las Vegas. It's not that far of a drive. So it's actually, it seems a little far, but it is. It's 5 hours.
2: Yeah.
0: Right?
2: To Vegas, yeah.
0: To Vegas, the drive.
2: Mm-hmm. So we thought, well, we're going to stop on the way.
0: So listen, well, let me tell the story now. Okay. So I planned a trip to Vegas, and it was a business trip. So kind of a business trip. And so we turned it into a fun trip at the same time. All right. So I planned a trip to the Sphere. Okay. And we're going to go see, what do you call it? The Wizard of Oz. All right. So that was the big thing. And so that was, you know, I got the tickets and all that. And then we're going to go see the Michael Jackson, the one. This is like the premier show in Vegas. Mm-hmm. And it's really, so I bought the tickets and, you know, and I'm just like, this is going to be really super cool. And like, you know, I'm pretty pumped up about this. So then on the way down, we said, okay, let's go to Zion National Park. All right. And I'm thinking, okay, that's cool. Let's do that too. So, you know, here's the thing. All right. What would be the best that I'm pumped up about the Sphere and Michael Jackson, but what turned out was Zion National Park was the highlight of the trip. I mean, it was the greatest show on Earth. Okay. I mean, it was just amazing. And we had the best time and the best sights.
2: And it was free.
0: And it didn't cost anything. And, you know, and so the tickets to the Sphere and Michael Jackson were very expensive.
2: They're pricey.
0: And very pricey. And they were, you know, they were okay. It was okay. You know, it was fine, but not so great. I mean, you know, so as we get older, we think, you know, and just recently, you know, we've had some pretty devastating things happen. So, you know, a dance teacher of ours this year passed away. Now, just recently, another dance teacher passed away. These are dance teachers. I mean, you know, so we ballroom dance, you know, very healthy people. Pass away. Now, this morning, a client passed away. Yeah. Just this morning, client passed away. These things happen. So, you know, I think we just have to stop and smell the roses in our lives, right, Lorette? You're telling me all this time.
2: 1,000%.
0: Yes.
2: Yeah, and live in the present and enjoy life.
0: Yes, and it's the greatest show on Earth is all around us. Mm-hmm. And we have our kids here this week, our grandkids, and we're just enjoying them.
2: Five of 20, quarter of them.
0: So, you know, I don't know what I'm saying.
2: Yeah. Well, I think the main thing is that as we get into our retirements and we're closer to that, ourselves, that we want to be a blessing to our family, not a burden. We want to feel peace of mind and that we're not going to have to worry. So that's what we provide here. We provide peace of mind. Plenty of money.
0: Well, and you know, we try to provide the peace of mind, right? And the plenty of money is obviously part of the peace of mind.
2: Of course. So income stream. When we look at, you know, the trajectory of our company, we've developed a lot of advisors along the way. 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We're David and Lorette Ahrens and Paul Seal. Have a wonderful week.
0: And God bless.
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7: A Better Life with Dr. Sanjay Gupta.
8: Should you still work out when you're injured, or should you take it easy? In most cases, one of the worst things you can do is flip the switch to be totally sedentary. That can lead to stiffness, muscle loss, even reduced coordination. Certified strength and conditioning coach Dana Santis told us, recovery is about choosing the right kind of movement at the right time. 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You'll need to prioritize controlled, high-quality movement over intensity, staying within pain-free or at least low symptom ranges of motion. 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I'm Dr. Sanjay Gupta, helping you live a better life.
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11: Talks start tomorrow. I'm Roger Stern, Fox News. President Trump says talks with Iran will begin tomorrow. The president briefing reporters on Air Force One after pausing attacks on Iran.
12: It was going to be a massive attack. It was going to be an attack that would have been by far the biggest attack since World War II. But they've asked us not to do it. They said, please don't do it. And their neighbors said that, too. And so we're just going to see whether or not we can make a deal for the denuclearization.
11: The president paused attacks before only to see peace negotiations fall apart. Israel has reportedly shared concerns with the White House about a proposed disarmament deal with Hamas. An Israeli official telling the Associated Press, Israel believes Hamas is focused on rebuilding its military rather than demilitarizing. Authorities say about 5,000 homes have been evacuated and about 600 homes, businesses, and other buildings have been destroyed by wildfires that remain uncontained today. Fox's Sarah Allegra in Spokane.
13: The Old Trail Fire, which is the damaged here, 3,461 acres burned against 0% containment. For the Autumn Lane Fire, just around 3,000 acres. That is another fire that is burning just to the northwest of us. That's at 0% containment. And to the east of this area, there's the Fairview Fire, 914 acres burn, containment 0%. We know 900 resources have been deployed throughout the area to mend these flames.
11: No deaths.